0: A short meditation from the wisdom of the saints. When you place a Eucharistic spark in a soul, you have implanted therein a divine seed of life and of all the virtues, which is self-sufficient. 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
2: Thou art Peter, and upon this rock I will build my church. And the Father, the Son, the Holy Ghost. Amen. So, dear faithful, this Sunday we're celebrating the beautiful feast of Saints Peter and Paul. And there are not many feasts in the liturgy that would trump a Sunday, with the exception of those which either had a direct link with the life of our Lord, like St. John the Baptist, Our Lady's major feast, or those which have a major impact on the life of the Church, like this feast of Saints Peter and Paul. But to understand perhaps the importance of this feast, maybe we need to go back a little bit and get the historical context for why this feast is profoundly important in the life of the Church, and in fact we can say the life of the entire mystical body, and even deeper, the life of the whole history of civilization itself. So let's go back a little bit. We read in Roman history. In fact, there's a lot said in Roman mythology, but we want to look more closely at real history as opposed to mythology. In mythology, you can study on your own convenience sometime. But in Roman history, according to Plutarch, the Roman historian, who's around 120 BC, he tells us that in the whole setup of the city of Rome, that prior to Rome itself being established, there was a battle that took place, and that was the Arvian king Amelius. He overthrew his brother Numitor's kingdom and took his daughter by force, but he wanted to force her to remain a virgin in order that she may not have offsprings, because those offsprings would be a threat to his empire. But on the contrary, she did become pregnant, and she had two children, Romulus and Remus. And these children, when he discovered her pregnancy, he allowed her to come to term, and he took these two children by force, placed them in a basket, and put them in the river, the Tiber River. And as the hoping that the mere force of the river would end up leading them to their own demise. But on the contrary, Providence had it that they were safely led ashore. And there, Plutarch, the historian, writes that while these infants lay there, history tells us that a she-wolf nursed them, and a woodpecker constantly fed and watched them, until a shepherd finds them and took them in. But this was not just any insignificant shepherd. This shepherd was Faustulus, Amelius's herdsman. So he was working for the very king who wanted the death of these children. These two boys would nevertheless grow up to be strong, courageous, and virtuous, their virtue was known by so many. And so without too much time, their real identity was discovered, and it was known to the king, and this brought about a conflict. Then the king sought to have them put to death, but Romulus and Remus, aided by some of the hostile forces to this king, overthrew him and restored Numitor, his brother, to power. And in this age in their life, they decided, we also want to be rulers. We also want to be kings. So let us not seek rather to conquer an empire. Let us go and seek to set up our own city, our own empire. And this way, we will make great names for ourselves. And then they set forth to what we place we call modern day Italy. And there they saw many beautiful surroundings. As you know, it's a very beautiful country. And they decided this is the place where we will set up our new city, each deciding to set up their own city on a different hill. Remus wanted to go forth and place his hill on the, set up his place on top of the Aventine Hill, and Romulus wanted to place his city on the Palatine Hill. And they both decided that each would wait for a sign from the gods to decide where and how we are going to build our city. Then each one came to the other and said that they have a clear sign from the gods, and so each one decided, well, we'll set up two different cities. You set up your city on that hill, and I'll set up my city on this hill. And as Romulus was building his city, Remus came over and was a bit jealous of his brother. So he jumped over the city wall and made a mockery of his brother. And his brother and him became very angry with each other. So eventually Romulus killed his twin brother, and so then set out to build up his own city, city named after him, Romola, Rome, we call today. And this would be the beginning of the foundation of the great empire, Rome. Rome, which was set up in 753 BC, would become one of the greatest empires in all of human history. He would become one of the most menacing forces that would put forth Roman law, Roman structure, Roman civilization. So for the next 1,000 years, it would conquer one empire after the other with its Roman engineering, its Roman war machine. It became unstoppable. Nothing could overcome this little city, which became the greatest empire in the entire world. And yet, in this work of God's providence, who would allow this city to be set up, this city to conquer one place after the other, God was preparing everything for his own eternal city. He who would come, because Romulus was, in mythology, in Greek, in Roman mythology, Romulus was said to have an earthly mother, but a god for his father, the god of Mars, the god of war. And that was to hide the identity of his actual real earthly father. But one who also truly was God, who had only a heavenly father and an earthly mother, our Lord Jesus Christ, would come into a actual and significant part of the Roman Empire there in Nazareth, which was also under Roman rule. And he would come to be a challenge to the Roman Empire in a very small and insignificant way. And he would send likewise two brothers in the spirit, Peter and Paul, that would eventually conquer this empire. But it's also important, as I said, little insignificant fact, Jesus came to an outpost of the Roman Empire. That part of the Middle East was governed and ruled by the Roman Empire. Insignificant point. But likewise, most of the civilized world, or the known world at the time, was under Roman rule. And this also included Egypt. Egypt, in the year 30 BC or so, was conquered by the Romans. So I make this point in passing, because when our Lord goes from Nazareth or Bethlehem unto Egypt, he wasn't an illegal immigrant. He was going from one established part of the empire to another established part of the empire, which was perfectly legitimate, allowed and acceptable under Roman rule. Very important for us to understand in this time of the false claims that our Lord was somehow an illegal immigrant. No, all part of the vast machine of the Roman Empire. This Roman Empire, as I said, which would grow, nevertheless, our Lord would use this for his own plan. The Roman Empire, which was set up as the city of man, the great city of man. St. Augustine would say, speaking about this city of man, that he said there were two cities which were set up. One which is the city of man, which is founded on the hatred of God unto the love of self. And the city of God, which is founded on the hatred of self unto the love of God. Two cities. Rome was established as the earthly city. God would make it into a heavenly city. Peter and Paul would be the founders, the new founders of the new Rome. The new Rome given extraordinary supernatural gifts, far surpassing any of the natural gifts it had once received under Romulus. And it was founded by the blood of the martyrs, the blood of Saints Peter and Paul, who would shed their blood and give their final testimony in this city. In their last years of their life, God would bring Peter and Paul back together. And through God's providence, they would be martyred on the same day in testimony of our Lord Jesus Christ. In speaking of this reality, Pope St. Leo the Great says, O Rome, these two are the men who brought the light of Christ that shines unto you. These are they by whom, O Rome, from being the teacher of lies, was turned into the leader of the truth. The leader and the learner of the truth, learning from the apostles. Once set up as, we can say, when scripture refers to the Whore of Babylon, often referring to Rome. Rome, which was spreading its lies, its evil, its usury, its murder, abortion, all the evils that it was spreading, its false worship of all the gods, would now be the light and the teacher of the truth. The foundation and pillar of our church would be set up by God's providence in this city. As Pope Leo the Great again puts forward, that Rome was well suited for doing the work for which God had decreed, that the multitude of kingdoms should be bound together under one rule, so that the universal preaching of the gospel should find easier entry into all the peoples, since all were governed by the empire of one city. And our Lord would use this machine of the Roman Empire, which had set up roads, had set up schools, had set up means of civilization, to then usher in those apostles who would be the preachers of the gospel throughout that Roman Empire. They would use what was already established, the technology, the civilization, for the means of now using it for the gospel. Now taking what was of earth to sanctify, bless, consecrate to a higher order. And even a lot of what the Romans had built, even their law, their buildings, the things that they had done, still around today. So great was, vast was this empire. And the church would take what was pagan, what was perhaps sometimes used for bad means, it would bless, sanctify, and consecrate. Like later on, the church would take the well-known pagan temple, the Pantheon, where all the gods were worshipped. It would destroy the gods there, and it would use it for the Church of All Saints. The church would bless, sanctify, slowly and gently, this empire. In speaking on this reality, the most beautiful words I've ever read were those of St. John Chrysostom, who says, there with Peter we see Paul, the head and the leader of the choir of the saints, and we shall be in possession of true charity. For if in this world he so loved men as when he might have been dissolved with Christ, he chose to be here, how much more potentially will he shine forth the love charm in that place. This is why I cherish Rome. Although I have other grounds for my admiration of its size and age and beauty and population and power and wealth and its successes in wars, apart of all these things, I hold it blessed because Paul wrote to the Romans in his lifetime and loved them so much, because he spoke to them in person and there finished his life. This is why that city is famous, rather than for all the other reasons put together. It is like a strong and beautiful human body with two shining eyes, which are the bodies of these two saints. The heavens are not so splendid when the sun is sending forth its rays as the city of Rome transmitting these two lights of hers to the whole world. Rome will yield up Paul. Rome will yield up Peter. Consider in awe what a sight Rome will witness when Paul rises in a moment from that tomb, together with Peter, and is borne away to meet Christ. Think that the roses Rome presents to Christ. What a double crown surrounds the city. How it's girt with golden chains, and what the fountains of its beings are. This is why I am in admiration at that city. Not for its abundance of gold, not for its columns, not for any other beauty it has, but for these two pillars of the church. These are the two pillars of the church. Peter would go to where God had sent him. Many parts of Judea unto Rome itself, led by God's hand of providence. And during the time of persecution, when he wanted to leave Rome, as the people egged him on to safeguard himself as he was leaving Rome, there on his way out, he saw our Lord. And he saw our Lord walking in the opposite direction. And he says to him, "Lord, where are you going?" And our Lord responds to him, "Peter, I go to Rome to be crucified again." And St. Peter understood that our Lord wants him to go back to Rome and to give his final testimony in his blood in Rome. And it's on Peter, as we read in the scripture today, that he is called by our Lord the Rock. When our Lord first meets Peter, our Lord tells him, "You are called Simon, but I call you Peter." Imagine you meet someone for the first time and you tell them your name, and he says, "Well, I tell you, your name is something else." You think the guy's mad. But our Lord, in scripture, when God changes someone's name, like in the Old Testament, Abraham to Abraham, it's referring to their divine mission. St. Peter's now got a divine mission to be the rock of the church. A rock is something that's immovable. It's not shaken by the wind. He's to be the transmitter of the truth. But what's interesting is when the two times when our Lord indicates to St. Peter his role, his special mission, they are done by our Lord in two very specific places that indicate that he will be a witness unto the Roman Empire itself. Today we see in the Gospel that our Lord says to St. Peter, "Who do men say I am?" And then our Lord, St. Peter responds, "You are the Son of God." And this event where our Lord says to Peter, "Thou art Peter, and upon this rock I will build my church," it takes place, where is exactly where the Gospel says, in Caesarea Philippi. It's a province named after Roman Empire, Caesar, Caesar Augustus. And again, later we will see, after our Lord rises from the dead and he greets Peter, says to Peter, feed my sheep, feed my lambs. Where does that take place? That takes place at Lake Tiberias, named after the Roman Emperor Tiberius. Our Lord does it in very specific places with Roman names in order to indicate that this man, this insignificant man living in an insignificant part of the Roman Empire, is going to be the challenge to Rome, to the Roman Empire. And it will be overthrown with an empire far greater, and that will endure far longer than the Roman Empire or any empire in human history ever has. In fact, the papacy is the most longest standing institution in all of human history. And that's quite an impressive feat, because all the other all the other institutions, all the other dynasties in human history, they've all come and gone. The Ming Dynasty, the this dynasty, this empire, they all came and went. Only this one, and it's very interesting, even Pompeo, and one of the American leaders recently pointed this out, himself a Catholic, that there is no institution in the world as old as the papacy, not one. They all came and went. And the only reason the papacy has endured this long is because it's of divine origin. If it was of human origin, the priests and bishops would have themselves managed to destroy it a long time ago. No one can destroy this institution because it's not of man, it's of God. And the popes are not all great saints. And our first pope was a human person with human weaknesses. And you know the very clear story of even St. Peter's betrayal of our Lord, which is an encouragement for us. God chooses weak, frail human beings. The papacy is of divine institution. The man in the papacy is not divine. As a human being, he's got given a divine mission. And that's a very important distinction for us to make. And it's very interesting also that, like, very interesting what I said at the very beginning, Romulus and Remus were cast into the river Tiber. You know, an Old Testament story like that. Moses was cast as a child into the Nile River, and he was taken out, and he was raised in the very house of Pharaoh, and he was then taught all the arts of Pharaohs, of the Egyptians, and he would come back later to conquer Egypt and deliver his people from the slavery of sin. And St. Peter would also have many similarities to Moses. Moses would walk through the Red Sea. Well, you know, St. Peter walked on the water. Moses was given the law on Mount Sinai. And St. Peter on Pentecost was given the new law, the law of grace. And, you know, Moses, when he came down from the mountain and he saw many of the Israelites worshiping the golden calf, he would call upon the Levites to go forth and put the wicked people to death. The Levites would later be the tribe of the priests. St. Peter, who was a priest of the new law, would come down from the upper room at Pentecost and would come down with the new law of grace and would put to death the sinners spiritually and fill them with the life of God's goodness and grace in their soul, baptizing over several thousand in one day. So many similarities. God is preparing all this for giving us this institution which would be our light in times of darkness throughout human history. God would give us this great gift, not for his sake, but for our sake, the institution of the papacy. Peter, says Father Olivier, that well-known Dominican, was chosen for the foundation of the church and the column of truth. Hence, we may conclude that he seemed to be the master, most worthy of representing him and of succeeding in the achievement of his plan. Peter is the associate par excellence of Jesus Christ. He is then the friend par excellence, freely chosen as a friend should be, the object, however, of a choice that determines the condition of the mission to which he is affiliated. He is the impersonation of love as well as he is of authority and glory. And that's a very important point, because with authority should be the witness of love and goodness. And that's what St. Peter became, humbled by the witness that he gave to our Lord. Here, speaking on this point, the great historian, William Thomas Rawls, reminds us a very important point here. He says that the Christian church, incredibly hated by the world, had gone forth to teach all nations, had taken over the civilizing mission and transmitted to the barbarians the culture of Rome, had tamed the Vikings and the Mayas, had given harmony and order to the whole Western world and was ready to penetrate the East, conserving the accumulated good of human experience, suppressing gradually and patiently the evils of slavery, divorce, usury, abortion, and suicide, so on. The mystical body of Christ had woven its gospel into the very fabric of European law and custom, not by violence, but with the gentle, irresistible power of truth, good example, and from time to time by martyrdom. Martyrdom being the ultimate witness of our love for our Lord, fidelity, unshaken and unmoved. And this is what St. Peter is to be. St. Peter is to be the unshakable rock. The Pope today, unfortunately, and this is the sad thing of the papacy today, is that many people, many Catholics even, they see the papacy as some sort of, and the Pope individually, as some sort of a Hollywood celebrity that's just supposed to, you know, confirm us in the way the world is. This is great, and our main goal in life is, climate change, immigration, and hugging the trees and feeling good about ourselves. That's a betrayal of our Lord. That's not what the papacy is. St. Peter was put to death because he stood in diametric opposition to the pagan empire around him. And they understood that. And therefore, they wanted to put him to death. When the world loves the Pope for worldly reasons, we know that Pope has become, at that point, what our Lord said of St. Peter, you savour the things of the earth. Therefore, he said to him, get you behind me, Satan. That when we savour the things of the world, when we agree with the world, we become an enemy of Christ. If the Pope were to do that, he would also become an enemy of Christ. We unfortunately have often, even I hear from so many of in our own faithful city, things like, I like this Pope, he's doing good things, or he's saying good. What makes you like him? Because you heard a nice statement. It's not based on our feelings. What is the gospel message? What has the church always taught? That's his duty, to be a witness to that. And it's in that he has to be faithful and be willing to lay down his life like St. Peter did. And it's more tempting to flee, as St. Peter was, fleeing Rome to save his own neck, than to go back and to be a bold witness to the evil around us. So the easy temptation for St. Peter to want to be liked by the crowds, by the Romans. And most Romans in Rome today are decadent pagans, even if a great bulk of them might be baptized. But they are decadent pagans. And if the world and the media are singing his praises, it must mean he's an enemy of Christ. If the world and the media are condemning him, must mean he's a friend of Christ. It's very simple. It's not hard. He must not be shaken in the wind. He must be a firm and immovable pillar, a rock. That's why he's called the rock of Christ. Christ is immovable. The truth is immutable and immovable. It doesn't change. It doesn't adapt with the times. The world can change, but the cross stands firm. And that's important for us to remember. The First Vatican Council, when it defined the whole question of the infallibility of the Pope, it's a point which so many people don't understand, it made it very clear. It said, for the Holy Ghost was promised to the successor of Peter, not so that they might, by his revelation, make known some new doctrine, a new idea, this is a new trend, no, but that by his assistance, they might religiously guard and faithfully expound the revelation or the deposit of the faith transmitted by the apostles. They're not to invent new things. They're to hand on faithfully what was always taught. That's the role of the Pope. When he creates new novel ideas away from the gospel, then he becomes an enemy of Christ. We have to make that distinction. We must be clear about that. The Archbishop made a very, very beautiful distinction, which always encouraged me in my work in the society. And it was these beautiful words. He says that they accuse us, they say that we have distanced ourselves from the See of Peter and from the Church. Yet it is we who are the best defenders of both. We are most ready to defend the Holy See and the bishops insofar as they are the successors of the apostles and the representatives of the church, but not the liberalism they profess. And that's a very important distinction. The papacy will always remain a sacred institution. We remain always linked to that papacy. But the individual may be good or bad, may be upholding the gospel or not. And it's not about liking or disliking the individual. It's about loving and being willing to lay down our life for the office. And a very beautiful historical example of this is someone like St. Thomas More. St. Thomas More noticed that when Henry VIII went about taking on several wives, he didn't actually say anything. He remained silent. He didn't want to get involved in that controversy. He said that point will come and go. It's irrelevant. As far as my life is concerned, irrelevant. I have none of my business. But when Henry VIII decided to declare himself the head of the church in England, that's when he came forth to lay down his life. He lay down for his life. And why I say it's interesting, because the Pope at the time was not exactly an edifying Pope at all. In fact, if you read what the Catholic Encyclopedia says about him, he's quite a scoundrel in many ways. Despite that, despite the evilness of the pontiff at the time and his human frailties and weaknesses, he saw the importance of the sacredness of the institution, because that far outlives and outweighs any individual who will come and go and take on that position. And for that institution, he was ready and willing to lay down his life. On that point, he would not budge. Even, sadly enough, a great number of the priests, religious around him, said to take the oath, don't make a big deal. I cannot and I will not, because it's opposed to something which is essential for us in our faith, a sacred institution not set up by man but by God. And it's that we're willing to lay down our life on the sacredness of this office, which our Lord gave for our benefit and for the whole church until the end of time. And that's very important for us to grasp that distinction. What a great privilege for us as we celebrate this feast today to have these two apostles as the great witnesses. St. Paul, the one who persecuted the church, who was a great enemy of our Lord and his church, zealous for the old law. God would convert him and make him the apostle to the Gentiles. Now, unlike in the Old Testament, God would bring forth these apostles to evangelize the nations. Prior to the coming of Christ, the Jews would not proselytize. They would not convert and were eager to bring other people into their religion. It was not the time for that. But now, with the coming of our Lord, these two witnesses would go forth. And in St. Peter, even, and it's to be fair to St. Peter and to be fair to understand the Jews, you know, all of his life as a Jew, he's told to keep away from the Gentiles, keep away from the odd foods that they eat, and you got to have a kosher diet. And now our Lord's saying all these things which were once upon a time and taught to you your whole life as off limits, you can now eat of them. You can now associate with the Gentiles. You can now see them as your brothers. Very hard for St. Peter. So God has to give him a vision to help him be relieved from that false idea, and that he is to be the witness even to the Gentiles. So he would go outside of Jerusalem, even unto Rome, back and forth, and evangelize. And it's very interesting, amazing, that the way that the Gentiles received this Jew is they could see, and they would eagerly await to hear him in the hundreds, sometimes in the thousands, eagerly to await his word. And what a blessed privilege for us to have these apostles. Would that we could kiss their hands, the hands which went forth and cured diseases, illnesses, the feet that went and spread the gospel, the tongue that went and enlightened the world of darkness. What a great privilege we have to have these two great witnesses as the foundation pillars of our faith. Instruments in human frailty, human weakness. St. Paul, the persecutor, St. Peter, the denier of our Lord. Our Lord, by his grace, would transform them to be great witnesses for the church, curing, working miracles, healing, enlightening, refuting philosophers, refuting the pagans, the Greeks, the Romans, in their false ideas, answering them with great clarity, great wisdom, and telling them that there is life after death, there is resurrection, there is a world to come. Often they were mocked, scorned, and despised for such statements. But with great conviction, courage, they would give testimony to this reality, and were finally put to death on the 29th of June in Rome under the great evil emperor Nero in 67 AD. The beautiful hymn of Vespers today sums up this beautiful reality for us so beautifully. It says, "The beauteous light of God's eternal majesty streams down in golden rays to grace this holy day, which crowned the princes of the apostles' glorious choir, and unto guilty mortals showed the heavenly heavenward way. The teacher of the world and keeper of heaven's gate, Rome's founders twain and rulers too of every land, triumphant over death by sword and shameful cross, with laurel crowned are gathered to the eternal band. O happy Rome, who in thy martyr prince's blood, a twofold stream art washed and doubly sanctified. All heavenly beauty thou alone outshinest far, empurpled by the outpouring life-blood's glorious tide." What a beautiful sentiment for us on this feast. So then let us simply conclude to you, dear faithful, with the beautiful words of the collect of today's Mass, which sum up what should be our sentiments. O God, who hast made this day holy by the martyrdom of thine apostles Peter and Paul, grant that thy church may in all things follow the precepts of those through whom she received the beginnings of faith, through Christ our Lord. Amen. Father, Son, Holy Ghost.
3: In the name of the Father, and of the Son, and of the Holy Ghost. Amen. Mighty faithful, you can see that the church is covering itself in mourning. Yes, the passion is getting closer, and this is why we covered the statues, the crucifix. Whatever could rejoice our souls, like seeing the statues of Our Lady, of the Sacred Heart of Jesus, of the saints, the church wants to put it aside right now. And, of course, is to prepare ourselves for Holy Week, for this most important week of our year, where we will contemplate the passion of our God, the death of our God. As St. Paul superbly said in this epistle, I really recommend you to read and to meditate, that Jesus, by his blood, by his sufferings, saved us, redeemed us, worked our redemption. That's the mystery we'll contemplate every single day during these 2 weeks of Passiontide. But you know, today we'd just like to have a look at the gospel. A very intense gospel from which we can draw three main thoughts, three main lessons, encouragement, warnings. There is everything in this gospel. And this is this conversation, discussion, you can say argument, between Jesus and the Pharisees. We are reaching, you know, the highest tension between the mission of Jesus, the Messiah, and his people who are about to reject him. And in his gospel, if we follow St. Thomas Aquinas, we can see three main parts, as I was just saying, very important for meditation. The first one that we can see is the attitude we should have regarding the truth, the reception of the truth. And the opposite reaction that we cannot follow, we must not follow, the attitude of the Pharisees. So Jesus says, looking at all the Pharisees, he can see, you know, the rejection, the hatred in their look, in their gaze. Who among you will convict me of sin? If I say the truth to you, why do you not believe me? He who is of God hears the words of God. Therefore, and this is terrible to hear that from the mouth of God, therefore, you do not hear them because you are not of God. That's terrible. Hearing from God himself, you are not of me. You don't hear the words of God because you are not of me. So what does that mean? St. Thomas says, Jesus is highlighting that the reason why they are rejecting his message is not because there is anything in him that can cause that. He's not a sinner. I'm not a sinner. Nobody of you would be ever capable, able to show me the slightest sin I committed, say Jesus. So why? Why are you rejecting what I say, my message? Because you don't like truth. You don't want the truth. You don't seek the truth. And St. Thomas explains why, following St. Augustine, by reason of their vice and evil affection, this is why they are not of God. So the problem is not the intellect. The problem is not the intelligence. The problem was in their hearts. In their hearts. And you know, in this sense, we have the book of Proverbs that is quoted by St. Thomas Aquinas. A fool takes no pleasure in understanding, but only in expressing his opinion. A fool takes no pleasure in understanding, but only in expressing his opinion. That's so common, my dear faithful. How many times we can see that? And let's be honest. Sometimes it happens to us. We don't want to listen. We just want to impose our opinion because we think this is my truth. This is the truth. You have to listen. A fool takes no pleasure in understanding. Maybe the solution will be only to open the eyes, open the ear, trying to really understand what is this person in front of me telling me? What is my husband, my wife, my children, my sibling trying to really tell me? Because if he's telling it, there is a reason. He's seeing something that maybe I'm not seeing. And if we close totally, you know, understanding, fool, fool. And that was the main problem of the Pharisees. They didn't want to listen because of their evil disposition. Now, St. Gregory says there are 3 degrees of being badly disposed in one's affection, something we need to know to not fall into. First, some refuse to physically hear God's precepts. Of these we read, like the deaf viper that stops its ear. The person who absolutely doesn't want to listen. So, close the ear, like the monkey. Don't listen. I don't want to listen. That's the first trick of the devil. That can happen, for example, where we don't want to open a good book during this Lent for our meditation. We don't want to read the truth. We don't want to open our catechism. We don't want to listen to good sermons. We don't want to listen to advice. This is when we close our ears. We don't want to listen. Others hear them physically, but they do not embrace them with the desire of their heart, since they do not have the will to obey them. And in this sense, he quotes Ezekiel, they hear what you say, but they will not do it. So this is the case, you know, of the person who is listening to the sermon or opening the book, but reading it or listening to it thinks, no way, no way. I will never do that. Yeah, I know Father is repeating that. I need to do this. I need to do that. No way. I won't do it. is listening, but the heart is stuck, doesn't want. Why? Because there is some attachment that is preventing the heart to be free and to say yes to the word of God. For example, it can be regarding the rejection of the occasion of sin. Yeah, we know that we need to get rid of this, rid of that, rid of the gadget, rid of this temptation, occasion of sin. No way. The heart is stuck. There is a problem. Second case. First case, don't listen at all. Second case, listens but doesn't want to follow what you just listened to. The third case. Finally, there are those who joyfully receive the words of God, but that's good, and weep, and even weep with tears of sorrow. But after the time of crying is past, and they are pressed with troubles or allured by pleasures, they return to their sins. So here, we have goodwill. We have goodwill. The person is coming, listening to the sermon, opening the book, and wants to change. But what does happen? This is the famous parable of the seed, you know. This seed that is on the stone dies immediately. No effect. But there is a seed that is on the ground, but there are bad herbs, you know. These kind of herbs that just asphyxiate and prevent the good seed to grow. And this is what happens here. Yes, there is goodwill, but little by little, on Sunday, I'm full of goodwill. Monday, I'm starting to think about it. Tuesday, it's so difficult. And Wednesday, that's it. No morning prayer, no rosary, I'm gone. This bad seed, cockroach, or the world is eating my soul. So consequently, says St. Thomas, a sign that a person is of God is that he is glad to hear the word of God. While those who refuse to hear, either in affection or physically, are not of God. So here we have a very important sign to see if we are of God. Do we enjoy receiving the word of God? Do we enjoy being corrected? In itself, nobody enjoys being corrected, of course, but if we love God, if someone shows us the way, we like it. We, okay, that's good. Let's go. Let's go for it. Let's be generous. So that's the first lesson from the contemplation of the gospel. Looking at the Pharisees' attitude, we understand what we must absolutely avoid. This is this rejection of truth because the soul is not of God. Now the second one. The second one is the example Jesus is giving us to how to deal with false accusations, something so difficult for all of us, for you, for me. When someone is telling something wrong about us, he did this, he did that, and it's not true, we didn't do that. So how to react to false accusations? The Jews therefore answered and said to him, "Are we not right in saying that you are a Samaritan and have a demon?" Jesus answered, "I do not have a demon, but I honor my Father, and you have dishonored me. I do not seek my own glory, but there is one who seeks and judges." So St. Thomas Aquinas highlights that here he was accused of two things. First, being a Samaritan. So what does that mean? You remember the Samaritans, they were considered as sinners in the Old Testament, and they were, because they were rejecting part of the Old Testament. So telling him he's a Samaritan is very insulting for them. You are not from the elected people. You're a betrayer. You're betraying your own people. This is what they are saying. And the second one, you have a devil. So that's even worse. So let's listen to St. Thomas. "Concerning the first, that he's a Samaritan, our Lord makes no apology. And this for two reasons. First, according to Origen, because the Jews always wanted to keep themselves apart from the Gentiles. But the time had now come when the distinction between Jews and Gentiles was to be removed, and everyone was to be called to the way of salvation. Accordingly, our Lord, in order to show that he had come for the salvation of all, made himself all things to all men more so than Paul, so that he might win all. And so he did not deny that he was a Samaritan. Here, we can see first a great act of humility of our Lord, because he knows perfectly what they are saying and they are wrong. He doesn't say anything because he sees deeper. I came for everybody. You're telling me I'm a Samaritan? I don't mind. I came for everybody, not only for you, who thinks you are pure, you are clean, that you are the perfect ones, but also for the sinners you are despising. And then the accusation of having a devil. It should be noted with respect to the first that when correcting the Jews, our Lord often spoke harshly to them. Woe to you, scribes and Pharisees. You remember, breed of viper, strong. And many other instances that are recorded in the Gospels. Whitened sepulchres. He was very strong sometimes. But there is no record that our Lord spoke harsh or injurious words in answer to their harsh words or deeds against himself. Rather, as St. Gregory said, God accepted their insults and did not answer with insulting words, but simply said, I do not have a demon. And what does this suggest to us? And this is the lesson. If not that when we are falsely attacked by our neighbor with railing words, we should keep silence, even about his abusive words, so as not to pervert our ministry of correcting in a just manner into a weapon of our anger. That's the lesson. That's not easy, mighty faithful, but that's beautiful. That's the example given by our God. He's telling us, you are being attacked. It's wrong. It's unjust. Keep silent. But with one exception. If they're attacking God's right, God's honor, then you have to react. Breed of viper. That's very strong. Woe to you, scribes and Pharisees, who are driving people into hell. That's strong. Because God's honor was at stake. But when he is attacked, even, just imagine, Jesus is God. They are telling God, you have a devil inside. That's the wrongest thing on earth. He just says, I don't have a devil. He doesn't react, with anger. What are you saying? Are you insane? No. I don't have a devil. Calmly, with serenity. What a great example for us. When we are falsely accused, if it's just us, let it go. Don't think of it. If it's God's honor, let's react. Let's defend our Lord. And finally, and this is the conclusion of the gospel, and that's at the same time so beautiful, amazing, and scary. Scary for the Jews. They were looking at God. They then didn't realize it. Amen, amen, I say to you, if any man keep my word, he will never see death. So what does that mean? St. Thomas says, keeping the word of God means that we should keep it, first of all, by faith and continual meditation. Second, by fulfilling it in action. He who has my commandments and keeps them, he it is who loves me. So we have the secrets of eternal life. Faith in the word of God, in the gospel, in the teaching of the church. Meditation, constant meditation, says St. Thomas. Very important. Because if we just study and we don't meditate, we don't get into the heart, the core of the gospel, we will fail. We need to remake it ours. We need to impregnate ourselves, absorb it deeply in our soul through meditation. And this is why, the spiritual retreats, they are so efficient, so good for the soul. Because this is good for the soul. Because this is when we really absorb the gospel.

They are getting so upset, so irritated, so infuriated by Jesus. Calmly, if I glorify myself, my glory is nothing. It is my Father who glorifies me through all the miracles he already did. They saw so many miracles, and they are still saying, he does that from the devil. From my Father, of whom you say that he is your God, and you have not known him, but I know him. And if I said that I do not know him, I would be like you, a liar. But I do know him and keep his word. Your father Abraham rejoiced that he might see my days. He saw it and was glad. So he kind of pushing them to understand what he's saying. And St. Thomas explains, and that's beautiful, the day of our Lord, what it is. And we have to distinguish, says St. Thomas, because Jesus has two births. His eternal birth from the Father, from all eternity. And yes, Abraham saw that birth when? The day he entered eternity. Because Abraham, you know, even though it's true, he wasn't seeing yet the Blessed Trinity, because we would have to wait until the Passion. But at least, you know, he saw, even though he didn't have the vision of God, that Jesus, the Messiah, he's God. So he knows about the divine, you know, filiation, sonship of our Lord. And then the second birth of our Lord, as man. Yes, Abraham saw the birth of Jesus from the limb of the fathers. He saw that. The Jews therefore said to him, you are not yet 50 years old, and you have seen Abraham. So they're understanding what he's saying, you know, in covered words. Jesus said to them, and this is the heart of this gospel, amen, amen, I say to you, before Abraham was made, I am. They therefore took up stones to cast at him, but Jesus hid himself and went out of the temple. So that was extremely clear. St. Thomas explains, he's using the past and the present to show that he's out of time. Before Abraham was made, in the past, in the time, you know, the time that started with Adam and Eve and will end with the last man, the day of Judgment Day. So he's looking at the time before Abraham was made. I am. He's putting himself out of time, in eternity, because the eternity of God is out of time. He's not in the time, he's above time, in a perfect instant of happiness. This is eternity. And this is why he retook the words of Yahweh in the Old Testament, talking to Moses. You will say to the people, he who is sent to me, and I am who I am, says God. Understood perfectly. He's saying that he's Yahweh. He's the God of the Old Testament. And this is why immediately they wanted to kill him. So, my dear faithful, just summarizing. What does the gospel want us to recall today? First of all, let's hear the truth. Let's not be blind to the truth. There is nothing worse than someone who doesn't want to see the truth. And it can happen everywhere, in our families, even in our chapel. There is a thousand ways to not receiving the truth, not seeing the truth, not accepting the truth, not changing our life according to the truth, because we are blind or deaf. So let's accept the truth. Let's love the truth. So important. You know, nowadays, so many people, they are going astray because they don't want to see the truth. Let's not be this kind of people. Secondly, of course, remember, false accusation. There is something unjust. Just let it go. Let's imitate our Lord, unless God's right is at stake. And finally, let's contemplate our Lord's divinity. This is what the church wants for us on this Sunday. Jesus is God. He is the God of the Old Testament who gave the law to Moses. He's the God who created us.
So just try to see our Lord during

0: all desires of passion as Yahweh, God, the second person of Holy Trinity. And this way we'll have an excellent passion tide. In the name of the Father, and of the Son, and of the Holy Ghost. Amen.
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0: The consecration of the parish to Saint Joseph. O glorious patriarch and patron of the Catholic Church, a virgin spouse of God and guardian and foster father of the Word incarnate, in the presence of Jesus and Mary, our parish chooses thee this day to be our guardian and father. O thou whom God has constituted head of the Holy Family, accept us, we beseech thee, though utterly unworthy, to be poor little servants in thy holy house. Present us to thy immaculate spouse, ask her also to accept us as servants and to adopt us as children. With her, teach us, thou who art a master of the interior life, how to converse constantly with Jesus and how to serve him faithfully in all things to the end of our lives. To thy custody was committed the living bread of heaven to be dispensed to thy starving brethren. Oh, with Mary, help us to prepare the poor stables of our hearts to receive worthily and often the bread of our salvation. Let us receive it from thy hands and from those of Mary as often as we approach the holy table. Oh, our tender and watchful Father, we hereby consecrate our parish to thee, and we firmly propose and resolve never to leave thee, and never to say or do anything, nor to suffer anyone under our charge to say or do anything against thy honor. O thou, head of the house of God upon earth, in faithful imitation of Jesus and Mary, we place our parish and all our concerns under thy care and protection. To thee, after Jesus and Mary, we consecrate our bodies and souls with all their faculties, our spiritual progress, our homes, and all our affairs and undertakings. Forsake us not.
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1: Let every man be swift to hear and slow to anger, for the anger of man worketh not the justice of God. Wherefore, casting away all uncleanness and abundance of naughtiness, with meekness receive the engrafted word, which is able to save your souls. Words taken from the epistle for this fourth Sunday after Easter. In the name of the Father, and of the Son, and of the Holy Ghost. Amen. The world today is not listening to God. They are instead tuning him out with a deluge of media, radio, iPads, iPods, internet, and of course, who can forget, smartphones. As a result, almost every man of our times is slow to hear, and swift to anger. On Pentecost Sunday, St. Peter preached one sermon, and 3,000 men converted. They were open to the Holy Ghost. They were open to the Holy Ghost, and they responded. Now we can preach 3,000 sermons and hardly a soul converts. Why is this? Today man is giving into all sorts of uncleanness and an abundance of naughtiness. Once again, the mass media, Hollywood, news blogs, internet, you name it, provide for this in abundance in almost every movie and on nearly every website. As a result, the Word of God, which is able to save man's soul, is not easily engrafted. And as St. James notes, anger rises up and worketh in the world. Anger, uncleanness, and naughtiness, these go together. With such deafness and uncleanness,

0: Anger and rage are becoming a normal reaction to the various difficulties in our time. For those who have ears to hear, the weather is mirroring, is reflecting this inner state of man. The weather is more and more passionate, more and more angry. Now, given this little summary of the state of affairs, let us spend some time this morning trying to understand the vice of anger. The vice of anger. We turn to the desert fathers and the doctors and the fathers, and we will find many things about this particular vice. So here we go. Let's turn to St. John Cassian. He went down to the deserts of Egypt and he talked to all these desert fathers and took notes. He wrote these long books. He died in the year 434. St. John Cassian tells us from the fathers in the desert that anger is a deadly poison that must be totally uprooted from the depths of our soul. For as long as it resides in our hearts and blinds our mind's eye with its harmful darkness, we shall not be able to acquire the judgment of proper discretion, nor to possess a good contemplation or good contemplative vision or a mature counsel. Thank you, John Cassian. Anger brings blindness. It brings darkness to our judgment. Scripture says, "My eye has been disturbed by anger." Anger makes us see things wrongly. It disturbs our eyes, leading us to draw unjust conclusions, make rash judgments, give way to suspicion, which in turn leads us to make bad choices for ourselves and give bad advice to others. That's the way it is. No wonder St. James says, "The anger of man worketh not the justice of God." The anger of man worketh not the justice of God. So a great danger then of this vice is this. This is it. The angry man always, without exception, just about, always thinks he's in the right. That's why he's mad, for heaven's sakes. Always thinks he's right. And this makes it very difficult to correct an angry man. God had to unhorse St. Paul, who was angry, on the way to Damascus. And blind him even for a time to help him overcome his anger. Truly, anger is a deadly poison. And this is why there is a final judgment. Angry man always thinks he's right, and God's going to show him in the end, you were wrong. And this is why the Holy Ghost must come to convict us, as our Lord said in the gospel this morning. Now, anger is a capital sin. It's a fount of sin, a fountain of evil. So it produces other sins. That's what a capital vice means. So as a capital vice and a deadly poison, anger opens the door of the soul to additional sins. This is why St. Paul says, "The sun should not go down on your anger, and you should not give place to the devil." St. John Cassian writes, "Certainly the mind, rightfully called a sun," remember St. Paul says, "The sun should not go down on your anger." St. John Cassian, he's saying the mind rightfully called a sun. Why? Because it surveys all the thoughts and judgments of the heart. It must not be extinguished by the vice of anger. Otherwise, when it goes down and the darkness of disturbances, along with their author, the devil, occupies all our heart's understanding, and we have been possessed by the darkness of anger, as if we were in the depths of the night, he says, here it is, "We shall not know how we are to act." We shall not know how we are to act. Thank you, St. John Cassian. We will easily commit sins as if we were drunk when under the influence of anger. We will gossip. We will exaggerate everything. We will fall into impurity. We will fall into indulgence, drink too much, whatever it is. Listen to St. John Cassian in another place. He says, For as a person progresses in mildness and patience of heart, so also does he in purity of body. And the further he has driven away the passion of anger, the more tightly will he hold on to chastity. Many people suffering from problems of impurity today, why? Because they're angry. Solve your anger problem, you might be able to solve the other one. Also, anger easily compounds and leads to more anger. We get angry for being angry. Haven't you ever been angry for being angry? St. Therese did. She says, I was mad for being mad. Thus, to leave oneself in the hands of anger is a very dangerous thing. You might as well mount a furious horse that refuses to obey the bit. It will end up carrying you wheresoever, whithersoever it pleases. Now further, anger that is not dealt with in a virtuous manner leads to resentment. Resentment, bitter memories. St. John Cassian refers to this as brooding over the offense in the heart or digesting of the offense within ourselves in glum silence. Brooding, glum silence. We've experienced this, I'm sure. It's horrible, like a spider in a web. This is why anger turned inwards, not dealt with properly, leads to what? Depression, sadness, even despair. St. John says such suppressed anger in one's heart excludes the splendid radiance of the Holy Ghost. In other words, it prevents prayer and contemplation. I'm not going to pray. I'm mad. I'm going to get even. Listening to God and responding to His Word, as St. James says, is necessary to save our souls, isn't going to happen easily. And this is why St. Aloysius Gonzaga says so well, in troubled water, the devil always finds fish to catch. In angry waters, he's catching big fish. Clearly, anger is a deadly poison. The saints go so far as to say to yield to anger is never profitable to ourselves or to others. Never profitable. If it produces no other evil, it at least robs us of peace. The disturbance of mind to which we give way on account of the maltreatment we receive from others or the injustice we perceive in some situation is more hurtful to us than the injuries offered to us. Seneca put it like this, my anger will hurt me more than their insults. My anger will hurt me more than their insults. Thus, he who indulges anger when an affront is offered to him is a cause of pain to himself. St. Augustine says, thou hast decreed, O Lord, that the soul that is inordinate should be its own torment. Thus, St. Francis de Sales teaches that no matter how just the reason for our anger, but Father, I'm under righteous anger. No matter how just the reason for our anger, says St. Francis, it is always expedient to restrain it. St. Augustine says that once anger enters the soul, it is difficult to expel it. And so he exhorts us to close the door to anger so that it cannot enter. St. John Cassian goes on to say the same. Patience does not achieve its goal in righteous anger. It consists rather in not getting angry at all. Listen to the advice of St. Francis de Sales. He says, if possible, never become angry and always reject any pretext for allowing anger to gain admission to your heart. Because once again, once it gets flared up, who's going to come bring it in? St. John Cassian goes on. He says, the perfect medicine for this disease is that we realize first that in no way are we permitted to get angry. These are saints speaking here. In no way are we permitted to get angry, whether for an unjust or a just cause, knowing that we shall at once lose the light of discretion and firm and correct counsel, as well as goodness itself. and the restraints of righteousness. If the guiding principle of our heart is obscured by darkness, and then that purity of our mind will soon be driven out, it can never become a temple of the Holy Ghost as long as the spirit of wrath dwells in us. What's he saying? Flee, run from this. And commenting on the passage from the scripture that says, be angry, but do not sin, which St. Paul also quotes, it's from the Psalms. St. Augustine says this, be angry at sin and at past sins. If you want to be angry at something, be angry at sin. And your own sins to start with. In this way, we avoid getting angry at people and at ourselves, by which we lose our peace. If we do get angry, let us use up that anger on something good. We all get angry. This is why we're trying to give you a sermon today. If we didn't have this problem, why would I be preaching on it? We all get angry. Let's use it up. Let's do something good with it. Let's channel it. I'm getting mad. I better go clean the garage. Channel it to overcoming sin and putting more order in our lives rather than less. Another way we can solve the problem is doing exactly what you're doing right now. Drawing near to the blood of His Majesty Jesus Christ. It's one of the surest ways of conquering anger. There's a basic principle about our Lord's blood and the killing of others, whether it be in our mental facilities, I wish you were dead kind of thought, or an actual killing. And here it is. If we do not receive His blood and participate in His passion through the Mass, we will end up shedding the blood of others. If we do not shed the blood of Christ as He has given it to us to do in a certain manner in the Mass, then we will shed each other's blood. There will be wars. There will be murders. Thus, it's obvious. The more the world turns away from the Mass, the more angry and violent it will become. What does St. Paul tell us? His blood is our peace. In His blood is our peace. This is why St. Paul says in another place, peace through the blood of His cross. He made peace through the blood of His cross. Thus, frequent attendance at Holy Mass can calm an angry soul, especially if they pray well during the consecration and following. This thought is captured in the prayers at the foot of the altar, where we find the solution to our souls when they are cast down by our worldly problems, that we should take heart, be hopeful, and go unto the altar of God to recover the joy of our youth. Why are you cast down, my soul? Hope in God. Come to the altar of God. There it is. Beautiful. And here we can also think of a saint, Saint Januarius. He was the bishop of Naples who was martyred under Diocletian in the year 305. He was at first cast to the wild beasts. They wouldn't touch him. They would not kill him. Think about it. When a man is calm, the beasts are often calm toward him. They represented the inner calm that existed in the saintly bishop. Sometimes the beasts would even lick the feet and the hands of these people they were supposed to kill, because they were so calm, they had met their match. They could not kill him, so they beheaded him. Since he was greatly revered, the people gathered up his blood in a vial and kept his relics, and we have them to this day. Amazingly, ever since the year at least 1389, on his feast day, which is September 19th, whenever the blood in these vials is brought in proximity to his head, the blood liquefies and even boils or bubbles. This has been studied by scientists and it defies all explanation. This miracle teaches us something interesting, such as we are to get our bodies back someday. When the blood of this saint comes next to his bones on his birthday into heaven, the sign occurs, hint, hint. In other words, the blood will flow again in his glorified body. It also shows that the saints are very much alive and well in heaven. But more in keeping with our topic today, I think it is very significant. Have you ever had your blood boiling in anger? Don't we say when someone's angry, his blood is boiling? It's bubbling. If this boiling blood is not kept under control by a cool head, it can easily become like a volcano. It should be used up in some way that is constructive. If not, it invades the rational powers and enlists them to do something spiteful or revengeful. Once again, gossip, exaggerate offenses, and so on. We do something bad. We break free and break down from people's relationships. And St. Januarius is invoked as a protector for volcanoes, by the way, since he has protected Naples from Mount Vesuvius on more than one occasion. So maybe we could call on St. Januarius when our blood boils and we're about to erupt into who knows what. St. Januarius shows us we need a cool head to control boiling blood. The coolest head is that of Christ, and he can be found at the Mass. Bring your boiling blood to the Mass. Now, the corollary to this is that we should also meditate frequently on the Passion, especially in the Rosary and the Stations of the Cross. Perhaps you know the story of the Trappist monk who suffered terribly from anger, retold in the book The Man Who Got Even with God by Father Raymond. He was an abbot at Trappist Monastery in Gethsemane. Once this young man, very angry with his father, living in Kentucky, burned down his father's tobacco barn filled with that year's crop. That's how mad he was. And then he ran away. But after some years of calming down, he heard the voice of God. He heard the word of God. And he entered the Trappist in Gethsemane. But his troubles with anger did not end there, because he almost cut the throat of the abbot while shaving him with a straight razor. His job was to cut the hair and shave. And the abbot was berating him, and he was like holding himself back. That's how angry he could get. He got so mad at his fellow monks once when they were out in the field that he returned early to the barn to wait for them with a pitchfork. He was going to get them. Needless to say, they did not go into the barn. Well, how did this angry monk solve his problem? Frequent meditation upon the Passion, most especially frequently praying the Rosary and saying the Stations of the Cross. He conquered himself. Let us do the same. Not give way to anger, but bring our boiling blood into contact with the infinitely cool head of Jesus Christ, our Lord and King. For the anger of man worketh not the justice of God. O Jesus, meek and humble of heart, make our hearts like unto thine. In the name of the Father, and of the Son, and of the Holy Ghost.
1: In the name of the Father, and of the Son, and of the Holy Ghost. Amen. You heard, my dear brethren, the words of the Gospel of today. The Jews sent to John some messengers, to St. John the Baptist, of course, some messengers to ask him if he were the Messiah, or at least if he were Elias or a prophet. His answer was clear. I am just the voice of one crying in the desert to prepare the way of the Lord. Simple, clear, modest words. By these words, St. John gives us an admirable lesson in humility. And it is this example of humility given by the precursor that I want to expose to you. It is manifested by three principal aspects. First of all, St. John refuses all kind of honor. Secondly, he shows his humility as speaking of himself in the most modest terms. And finally, he praises he eulogizes our Lord Jesus Christ, who is considered his rival. Let us see these 3 points. First of all, how St. John refuses all honors, and he proves his admirable humility by that. First of all, he refuses the honors to which he has no right. When the Jews were asking him if he was the Messiah, or who are you, who art thou, they wanted him to declare that he was the Messiah that they were expecting. And just the expression of this doubt, just the question asked by the Jews, filled St. John the Baptist with a great confusion. He was surprised. He was shocked at the thought that someone could confound him with his master. And it is, we can see, with a strength, with indignant soul, that St. John the Baptist rejects the proposition, the supposition. And he declares in the most emphatic manner that he is not the Messiah. And he confessed and did not deny. And he confessed, I am not the Christ. It cannot be said with more strong words. But the Jews, curious as always, wanted to know something more. Now, if you are not the Messiah, if you are not the Messiah, who are you? Are you Elias, for example? And he said to them, I am not. Are you a prophet? No, I am not a prophet. You see how the humility of St. John the Baptist was here subjected to a severe proof. We must think that the crowds were ready, if he wanted to, were ready to accept him as the Messiah, to declare him king, to declare St. John the Baptist as the liberator, and he would have probably had, without any difficulty, power, riches, authority, money, influence, everything. He had the possibility of becoming the king of the Jews. He had but to say a single word, and all the synagogue and all the Pharisees and all the people would have come to recognize him as God, as the Messiah, as a king, we do not know, but certainly as something important. But St. John is too humble. He does not accept the title. He does not accept even the suggestion that he deserves an honor which he does not merit. And he declares without hesitation that he is not the Christ. But his humility goes a little bit further than that. He refuses also the honors to which he has the right. You see, before he has refused the honors that were not according to him. He was not Christ, he was not the Messiah, he was not a prophet, he was nothing. But he even refuses the honors that are due to him as the precursor of our Lord. He was certainly, without being the Messiah, he was certainly saint enough to be praised, to be extolled, without making any usurpation. St. John the Baptist could claim the titles which our Lord gave him on several occasions. He was not really Elias, but he was a figure of him. He represented Elias. He exercised in the first coming of the Son of God the ministry which Elias will exercise in his second coming. He leads the same life as Elias led, life of mortification, life of zeal, of virtues, and a certain holy cheek before the powers of earth. He did not care of what people will say. He was not Elias in reality, but he was Elias, as our Lord said later on, in spirit and virtue. He could also accept the title of prophet, but he refuses it. The ministry of the prophets was to announce from far the coming of the Messiah. He could say at the same time that he was not a prophet because the Messiah was already there. The Messiah had come already. That's why St. John the Baptist could say, I am not a prophet. You see how he could declare his mission as a prophetic mission, but he preferred to take the part which is most favorable to his humility. He wants no glory, he wants no honor. He understands that he is just the voice crying in the desert to prepare the way, to prepare the way of the Lord. What a humility. You see that in the Litany of the Saints, we put St. John the Baptist the first. He is the first after Our Lady and the Angels. St. John the Baptist is the first saint. This does not mean that St. John the Baptist is the greatest saint that exists. Pope Benedict XIV, when he made the list of the Litany of the Saints, he said that there was no intention of giving a special rank or privilege to any saint in there. But, however, we say his name even in the Mass. In all the prayers that the priest says, in secret, St. John the Baptist is present. In the Confiteor, we do not say, for example, the name of St. Joseph, who is certainly higher and holier than St. John the Baptist, but we say his name. We understand all the honor and the glory that he could claim for himself, and he did not do it. He wanted to disappear, to be just under the shadow of our Lord. What an example of humility. That's why our Lord, saying, he who humbles himself shall be exalted, was maybe thinking of St. John the Baptist, his cousin, his precursor, that by his profound and deep humility acquired the great glory of heaven. Now you see how the first point that I was trying to show you is true, that St. John refuses all kind of honor, those who are undue and those who are due to him. Secondly, St. John speaks of himself in the most modest terms. The Jews, which were dissatisfied with the answers, said to him, now who are you? What do you say of yourself? We are sick of asking you questions. Who are you? Say something of yourself. Give us an idea of what's your ministry. I am the voice of one crying in the desert. Prepare the way of the Lord. I baptize in water, but there is one amidst you whom you do not know, whose sandal I am not worthy to lose. He did not say, be careful, huh? I am the precursor of the Messiah. I am powerful. The Messiah, the Son of God, made man, is my cousin. The Holy Virgin Mary is my aunt. And Saint Elizabeth is my mother. Now, careful with me, I am a very important person. And I will be in the Confiteor of the Mass. And everyone will know my name. And during centuries and centuries and centuries, everyone will talk about Saint John the Baptist. And even in Saint Mary's, there will be someone one day that will say to the people how humble and how important I was. He did not say that. He did not say that. How did he speak of himself? He did not say what he was. He was content to say what he was not. I am not Messiah, I am not a prophet, I am nothingness. Nothingness. But the precise question of the Pharisees puts him in the necessity to give an explanation, to say exactly who he was. If he speaks now of himself, it is because he is constrained to do it. He declares the truth, and he tries to conciliate, still there, he tries to conciliate the truth with his humility. And he will say only what is necessary to his mission. Only what is necessary to his mission. For the interests of his master. You see, in the most simple terms, with modesty, far from all pretension, far from all praise for himself, I am the voice crying in the desert. Impossible to speak of himself in a most humble way. A voice is just a sound, something without substance. That's why St. John declares that he is just a voice, something which is nothing by himself. All what he is because of the Son of God, because of the Messiah whose way he is preparing. Just a voice. He doesn't say, I am the one who is crying in the desert. I am the voice crying in the desert. For a moment, put yourself on the place of St. John the Baptist. Think that someone comes, someone with authority, comes to ask you, who are you? What do you have to say of yourself? What will be your answer? Will you, as St. John the Baptist, be occupied principally of avoiding any impression which will be advantageous for you? Will you have the same frankness that he had to say that you are nothingness? Will you use his simple and modest terms? I do not think so. That means that there is still a long way to do for our humility. Let us meditate a little bit on this beautiful example of how St. John the Baptist speaks of himself. And finally, St. John the Baptist not only speaks of himself with humility and modest terms, not only he refuses all honors, those who are due and those who are undue to him, but he praises in all his works, actions, and words the Messiah. He speaks of himself with modesty and reserve, but when he must talk about the Messiah, when he must say something about the one of whom he is the precursor, he does it with pleasure on the praise of our Lord. And he even finds, when he's praising God, when he's praising our Lord Jesus Christ, he finds the means of humbling himself. That's the behavior of a true humble heart. As much as he tries to keep in secret the gifts which he has received from God, he loves to publish at the same time the gifts with which others are adored. He suffers in his modesty when he is praised, but in his charity he rejoices when another one is praised? Are these our sentiments? Do we love to praise others rather than to be praised ourselves? Do we like to listen to the people talking about us and all the great things that we have done and how big and how great we are? Or do we prefer to listen to good things about the others? Do we forget the defects of the others and we talk about their qualities? I would like the gossip of St. Mary's to have a subject, the qualities of the neighbors. That will change completely our relationship. That will make of this town a holy town. But of course, that's science fiction. Rare dispositions, but at the same time suitable, that we must try to have in our hearts. Let us try to imitate St. John the Baptist and his humility, the humility which is recalled during this holy season of preparation of Christmas. How can we imagine something more worthy of be labeled with the label of humility than God in a manger, the Mother of God on a donkey going in the way of a little village and being obliged to pass the night in a stable, the foster father of the Son of God, without having the possibility to put his family, the holy family, in a worthy place, but in a stable of animals? Isn't that the true humility? That's the lesson of Christmas, my dear brethren. That's the lesson of the Gospel of today, and that's the disposition that we must try to have in our soul. Remember that in heaven you will find virgins. In hell you will find virgins. In hell you will find people that were very charitable, maybe, very generous to the poor. But you will not find a humble soul in hell. Humility is like the soil, the fertile soil, which is necessary for all the other virtues to grow. It's not the more important one. The more important one is charity. But without humility, we cannot go to heaven. Now, let us ask, through the intercession of St. John the Baptist, of the Blessed Mother, and of St. Joseph, the grace of understanding how great this virtue of humility is, how necessary it is for our salvation and for our sanctification, and also let us ask the grace of knowing what must change in our life to become a true Catholic humble heart. In the name of the Father, and of the Son, and of the Holy Spirit.
2: A quote from St. Maximilian Kolbe: "Wherever you enter, O Immaculata, you obtain the grace of conversion and of sanctification, for only through your hands do all graces come to us from the Sacred Heart of Jesus. The Immaculata is our all-powerful intercessor. Every conversion and sanctification is the work of grace, while she is the mediatrix of all graces. Therefore, she alone suffices to obtain and bestow any grace whatsoever." During the apparition of the miraculous medal, St. Catherine Labore saw rays darting from the precious rings on the fingers of the Immaculata. These signified the graces that the Immaculata generously grants to those who request them. Immaculate Heart of Mary, pray for us.
0: I am the Good Shepherd, and I know mine, and mine know me. Words taken from the Gospel for this Good Shepherd Sunday, the second Sunday after Easter. In the name of the Father, and of the Son, and of the Holy Ghost. Amen. So on this Good Shepherd Sunday, instead of focusing on the Good Shepherds themselves, we've been doing that quite a bit over the last year, trying to show you what is going on in the priesthood and why it's under such attack. Let us spend our time reflecting on an important way, one important way shepherds become good and stay good. To do this well, I am reminded of a pithy saying my sister once spoke to me when the priest scandals were first coming into light. shortly after the turn of the 21st century. It's never left me. She said it. It was perfect. She said, there are two kinds of priests. Those people pray for and those for whom people do not. There are two kinds of priests. Those people pray for and those for whom people do not. If you recall last Sunday, we spoke about how the justice of God was satisfied by various prayerful, faithful souls. It was satisfied so that God's mercy, His healing, and His peace can be granted to men, to sinners, and they can come back. There's something of that same theme here in how good shepherds are made and maintained. In a word, each good shepherd owes gratitude for his vocation and his life's work to the prayers and sacrifices of others. Let me once again show this by looking at two historical examples. So first, let's go back to the 15th century to meet Nicholas, Cardinal of Cusa. He died in 1464. He was a bishop of Brixen. So a bishop and a cardinal of the church, 15th centuries, 1400s. A great shepherd of the church, a reputable papal legate, and reformer of the spiritual life for the clergy and the faithful in his times. He was a man of silence and contemplation. He was deeply moved by a dreamlike vision, which touches upon our theme today. In the vision, Cardinal Nicholas was given a guide who needed to show him something. Together, they entered a small, ancient church decorated with mosaics and frescoes from the early centuries. And there the cardinal saw an amazing sight. More than 1,000 nuns were praying in the little church, despite the limited space. They all fit due to their slender and composed nature. The sisters were praying, but in a way that the cardinal had never seen. They were not kneeling, but standing, and their gaze was not cast off into the distance, but rather fixed on something nearby which he could not see. They stood with open arms, palms facing up, in a gesture of offering. Surprisingly, in their poor, thin hands, they carried men and women, emperors and kings, cities and countries. Sometimes there were several pairs of hands joined together holding a city, a country recognizable by a national flag was supported by a whole wall of arms. And yet even then, there was an air of silence and isolation around each of the nuns in prayer. Most of the nuns, however, carried one individual in their hands. In the hands of a thin, young, almost childlike nun, Nicholas saw the Pope. You could see how heavy this load was for her. Nicholas saw her radiating with a joyful gleam. Her face lit up. Standing in the hands of one of the older sisters, he saw himself, Nicholas of Cusa, Bishop of Brixen, and Cardinal of the Roman Catholic Church. He saw the wrinkles of his age. He saw the blemishes of his soul and his life in all their clarity. He looked with stunned and surprised eyes, but his fright was soon mixed with an unspeakable bliss. His guide whispered, "Now you see how sinners are sustained and carried, and in spite of their sins have not given up loving God." "What about those who do not love anymore?" the cardinal asked. Suddenly, he was in the crypt of the church with his guide, where once again, more than 1,000 nuns were praying. Whereas the former ones were carried in their nuns' hands, here in the crypt, they were carried in their hearts. They were exceptionally serious because the fate of eternal souls was at hand. "You see, Your Eminence," said the guide, "that also those who have given up loving are still carried. It happens occasionally, occasionally, but not always, that they become warm again through the ardent hearts which are being consumed for them. And sometimes, in the hour of their death, they're taken from these saving hands into the hands of the divine judge. And they must also answer for the sacrifice that has been made for them. Every sacrifice bears fruit. However, when the fruit offered to somebody is not picked, the fruit of corruption ripens. They get worse, and they have to answer for it. Wow. The cardinal was captivated by the women who had made an offering of their lives. He always knew they existed, but he saw now clearer than ever their importance for the church, for the world, for the nations, and for every individual. Only now was it so surprisingly clear. He bowed deeply before these martyrs of love. Another story. Let us learn something from one of the leading figures of the German episcopacy of the 19th century. An outstanding bishop, a good shepherd, Bishop Ketteler, and how he owed his gratitude to a simple nun, the least and poorest lay sister of her convent. He was a good bishop. He took on Bismarck. He made him stop his Kulturkampf. He did a lot of things. He helped the Pope Leo XIII in writing Rerum Novarum and other things he did. He's a fantastic shepherd. In 1869, a German bishop was sitting together with his guest, Bishop Ketteler of Mainz. During the course of their conversation, this hosting bishop brought up his guest's extremely blessed apostleship, his apostolate. Bishop Ketteler explained to his host, "I owe thanks for everything that I have accomplished with God's help to the prayers and sacrifice of someone I do not even know. I can only say that I know somebody has offered her whole life to our loving God for me. And I have this sacrifice to thank that I'm even a priest, that I even became a priest at all." He continued, "Originally, I wasn't planning on becoming a priest. I had already finished my law degree and thought only about finding an important place in the world to begin acquiring honor, prestige, and wealth. An extraordinary experience held me back and directed my life down a different path. One evening, I was alone in my room considering my future plans of fame and fortune when something happened which I cannot explain. Was I awake or was I asleep? Did I really see it, or was it just a dream? One thing I do know, it brought about a change in my life. I saw His Majesty Jesus very clearly and distinctly, standing over me in a radiant cloud, showing me His Sacred Heart. A nun was kneeling before Him, her hands raised up in prayer. From His mouth I heard the words, 'She prays unremittingly for you.' I distinctly saw the appearance of the sister, and her traits made such an impression on me that she has remained in my memory to this day. She seemed to be quite an ordinary lay sister. Her clothing was very poor and rough. Her hands were red and calloused from hard work. Whatever it was, a dream or not, it was extraordinary. It shook me to the depths of my being, so that from that moment on, I decided to consecrate myself to God in the service of the priesthood. I withdrew to a monastery for a retreat, and I talked about everything with my confessor. Then, at the age of 30, I began studying theology." You know the rest of the story. So if you think that I have done something admirable, now you know who really deserves the credit. A religious sister who prayed for me, maybe without even knowing who I was. I am convinced I was prayed for, and I will continue to be prayed for in secret, and that without these prayers, I could never have reached the goal that God has destined for me. Do you have any idea of the whereabouts or the identity of who this nun is who prayed for you? Asked the bishop that was hosting him. No, he said, I can only ask God each day that while she is still on earth, He bless and repay her 1,000-fold for what she has done for me. The very next day, Bishop Ketteler visited a convent of sisters in a nearby city, not his own diocese, and celebrated a Holy Mass in their chapel. He was distributing Holy Communion to the last row of sisters when one of them suddenly caught his eye. His face grew pale, and he stood there motionless. Finally, regaining his composure, he gave Holy Communion to the sister who was kneeling in recollection, unaware of his hesitation. He then continued the Holy Mass. The bishop who had invited him the previous day came and joined him at the convent for breakfast. When they had finished, Bishop Ketteler asked Mother Superior to present to him all the sisters in the house. Before long, she had gathered all the sisters together. And both bishops went to meet them. Bishop Ketteler greeted them, but it was apparent that he did not find the one he was looking for. He quietly asked the Mother Superior, are all the sisters really here? She looked over the group of sisters and then said, Your Excellency, I called them all, but in fact, one of them is not here. Why didn't she come? She works in the barn, answered the superior, and in such a commendable way that in her enthusiasm, she sometimes forgets other things. I would like to see that sister, requested the bishop. A little while later, the sister who had been summoned stepped into the room. Again, Bishop Ketteler turned pale. And after a few words to all the sisters, he asked if he could be alone with this sister who had just come in. Do you know me? He asked her. I have never seen Your Excellency before. Have you ever prayed for me or offered up a good deed for me? He wanted to know. I do not recall that I've ever heard of Your Excellency. The bishop was silent for a few moments and then asked, Do you have a particular devotion that you like? The devotion to the Sacred Heart of Jesus was the response. You have, it seems, the most difficult task in the convent, said the bishop. Oh, no, Your Excellency, but I cannot lie. It is unpleasant for me. And what do you do when you have such temptations against your work? For things that cost me greatly, I grew accustomed to facing them with joy and enthusiasm out of love for God. And then I offer them up for one soul on earth, to whom God chooses to be gracious as a result. I have left completely everything up to Him, and I do not want to know. I also offer up my time of Eucharistic adoration every evening from 8 to 9 for this intention. Where did you get the idea to offer up all your merits for someone totally unknown to you? I learned it while I was still out in the world, she replied. At school, our teacher, the parish priest, taught us how we can pray and offer our merits for our relatives and others. Besides that, he said we should pray very much for those who are in danger of being lost. Since only God knows who really needs prayer, it is best to put your merits at the disposition of the Sacred Heart of Jesus, trusting in His wisdom and omnipotence. And that is what I have done. And I've always believed that God would find the right soul. How old are you? Bishop Ketteler asked. 33, Your Excellency. The bishop paused a moment. Then he asked her, When were you born? The sister stated the day of her birth. The bishop gasped. Her birthday was the day of his conversion. Back then, he saw her exactly as she was before him now. And have you any idea whether your prayers and sacrifices have been successful? He asked. No, Your Excellency. Don't you want to know? Our dear God knows when something good happens, and that's enough for me. Enough for me. The bishop was shaken. So

0: I bless especially your final hour and ask God to assist you with all his consolation. Amen, the sister answered calmly, then stood up and left. The bishop, profoundly moved, stepped over to the window in order to compose himself. Sometime later, he said goodbye to the Mother Superior and returned to the apartment of his bishop friend. He confided to him thus, "Now I found the one I have to thank for my vocation. It is the lowest and poorest lay sister of that convent. I cannot thank God enough for his mercy because this sister has prayed for me for almost 20 years. On the day she first saw light of the world, God worked my conversion, accepting in advance her future prayers and works. What a lesson and a reminder for me. Should I become tempted to vanity by a certain amount of success or by my good works, then I can affirm in truth, you have the prayer and sacrifice of a poor maid in a convent stall to thank. And when a small and lowly task appears of little value to me, then I will also remember the fact what this maid does in humble obedience to God, making a sacrifice of overcoming herself, is so valuable before the Lord our God that he merits to have given rise to a bishop for the church. There are two kinds of priests. There are two kinds of shepherds. Those people pray for, and those for whom people do not. In the name of the Father, and of the Son, and of the Holy Ghost.
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1: Sister Lucy said the following: "The Most Holy Virgin in these last times in which we live has given a new efficacy to the recitation of the rosary to such an extent that there is no problem, no matter how difficult it is, whether temporal or above all spiritual, in the personal life of each one of us, of our families, of the families of the world, or of religious communities, or even of the lives of peoples and nations, that cannot be solved by the rosary. There is no problem, I tell you, no matter how difficult it is, that we cannot resolve by the prayer of the Holy Rosary."
2: In the name of the Father, and of the Son, and of the Holy Spirit, amen. I believe in God, the Father Almighty, creator of heaven and earth, and in Jesus Christ, his only Son, our Lord, who was conceived by the Holy Spirit, born of the Virgin Mary, suffered under Pontius Pilate, was crucified, died, and was buried. He descended into hell. The third day he arose again from the dead. He ascended into heaven and sitteth at the right hand of God, the Father Almighty. From thence he shall come to judge the living and the dead. I believe in the Holy Spirit, the Holy Catholic Church, the communion of saints, the forgiveness of sins, the resurrection of the body, and life everlasting. Amen. Our Father who art in heaven, hallowed be thy name. Thy kingdom come, thy will be done on earth as it is in heaven.
3: Give us this day our daily bread, and forgive us our trespasses, as we forgive those who trespass against us. And lead us not into temptation, but deliver us from evil.
2: Amen. Hail Mary, full of grace, the Lord is with thee. Blessed art thou among women, and blessed is the fruit of thy womb, Jesus.
3: Holy Mary, Mother of God, pray for us sinners now and at the hour of our death. Amen.
2: Hail Mary, full of grace, the Lord is with thee. Blessed art thou among women, and blessed is the fruit of thy womb, Jesus.
3: Holy Mary, Mother of God, pray for us sinners now and at the hour of our death. Amen.
2: Hail Mary, full of grace, the Lord is with thee. Blessed art thou among women, and blessed is the fruit of thy womb, Jesus.
3: Holy Mary, Mother of God, pray for us sinners now and at the hour of our death. Amen.
2: Glory be to the Father, and to the Son, and to the Holy Spirit.
3: As it was in the beginning, is now, and ever shall be, world without end. Amen.
4: The Joyful Mysteries.
2: The Joyful Story. Through Gabriel, God told Mary that she was to be the mother of the Messiah. She was willing, and the Word was made flesh. Then the gracious Mary went to her sister Elizabeth, her aged kinswoman, who was also awaiting the birth of a son, John the Baptist. Months later in Bethlehem for the census, Mary brought forth her son, Jesus. 40 days after his birth, at his presentation in the temple, Jesus was taken into the arms of the saintly Simeon. At the age of 12, he was again brought to the temple and became separated from his

0: appearance for 3 days while about my father's business. The first joyful mystery, the Annunciation. Our Father who art in heaven, hallowed be thy name, thy kingdom come, thy will be done on earth as it is in heaven.
1: Give us this day our daily bread, and forgive us our trespasses, as we forgive those who trespass against us. And lead us not into temptation, but deliver us from evil. Amen.
0: Hail Mary, full of grace, the Lord is with thee. Blessed art thou among women, and blessed is the fruit of thy womb, Jesus.
1: Holy Mary, Mother of God, pray for us sinners now, and at the hour of our death. Amen.
0: Hail Mary, full of grace, the Lord is with thee. Blessed art thou among women, and blessed is the fruit of thy womb, Jesus.
1: Holy Mary, Mother of God, pray for us sinners now and at the hour of our death. Amen.
0: Hail Mary, full of grace, the Lord is with thee. Blessed art thou among women, and blessed is the fruit of thy womb, Jesus.
1: Holy Mary, Mother of God, pray for us sinners now and at the hour of our death. Amen.
0: Hail Mary, full of grace, the Lord is with thee. Blessed art thou among women, and blessed is the fruit of thy womb, Jesus. Hail Mary, full of grace, the Lord is with thee. Blessed art thou among women, and blessed is the fruit of thy womb, Jesus. Hail Mary, full of grace, the Lord is with thee. Blessed art thou among women, and blessed is the fruit of thy womb, Jesus. Hail Mary, full of grace, the Lord is with thee. Blessed art thou among women, and blessed is the fruit of thy womb, Jesus.
1: Holy Mary, Mother of God, pray for us sinners now and at the hour of our death. Amen.
0: Hail Mary, full of grace, the Lord is with thee. Blessed art thou among women, and blessed is the fruit of thy womb, Jesus.
1: Holy Mary, Mother of God, pray for us sinners now and at the hour of our death. Amen.
0: Hail Mary, full of grace, the Lord is with thee. Blessed art thou among women, and blessed is the fruit of thy womb, Jesus.
1: Holy Mary, Mother of God, pray for us sinners now and at the hour of our death. Amen.
0: Hail Mary, full of grace, the Lord is with thee. Blessed art thou among women, and blessed is the fruit of thy womb, Jesus. Glory be to the Father, and to the Son, and to the Holy Spirit.
2: O my Jesus, forgive us our sins, save us from the fires of hell, and lead all souls to heaven, but especially those most in need of your mercy.
0: The second joyful mystery, the Visitation. Our Father who art in heaven, hallowed be thy name. Thy kingdom come, thy will be done on earth as it is in heaven.
1: Give us this day our daily bread, and forgive us our trespasses, as we forgive those who trespass against us. And lead us not into temptation, but deliver us from evil. Amen.
0: Hail Mary, full of grace, the Lord is with thee. Blessed art thou among women, and blessed is the fruit of thy womb, Jesus.
1: Holy Mary, Mother of God, pray for us sinners now and at the hour of our death. Amen.
0: Hail Mary, full of grace, the Lord is with thee. Blessed art thou among women, and blessed is the fruit of thy womb, Jesus.
1: Holy Mary, Mother of God, pray for us sinners now and at the hour of our death. Amen.
0: Hail Mary, full of grace, the Lord is with thee. Blessed art thou among women, and blessed is the fruit of thy womb, Jesus.
1: Holy Mary, Mother of God, pray for us sinners now and at the hour of our death. Amen.
0: Hail Mary, full of grace, the Lord is with thee. Blessed art thou among women, and blessed is the fruit of thy womb, Jesus.
1: Holy Mary, Mother of God, pray for us sinners now and at the hour of our death. Amen.
0: Hail Mary, full of grace, the Lord is with thee. Blessed art thou among women, and blessed is the fruit of thy womb, Jesus.
1: Holy Mary, Mother of God, pray for us sinners now and at the hour of our death. Amen.
0: Hail Mary, full of grace, the Lord is with thee. Blessed art thou among women, and blessed is the fruit of thy womb, Jesus.
1: Holy Mary, Mother of God, pray for us sinners now and at the hour of our death.
0: Hail Mary, full of grace, the Lord is with thee. Blessed art thou among women, and blessed is the fruit of thy womb, Jesus.
1: Holy Mary, Mother of God, pray for us sinners now and at the hour of our death. Amen.
0: Hail Mary, full of grace, the Lord is with thee. Blessed art thou among women, and blessed is the fruit of thy womb, Jesus.
1: Holy Mary, Mother of God, pray for us sinners now and at the hour of our death. Amen.
0: Hail Mary, full of grace, the Lord is with thee. Blessed art thou among women, and blessed is the fruit of thy womb, Jesus.
1: Holy Mary, Mother of God, pray for us sinners now and at the hour of our death. Amen.
0: Mary, full of grace, the Lord is with thee. Blessed art thou among women, and blessed is the fruit of thy womb, Jesus.
1: Holy Mary,
0: glory be to the Father, and to the Son, and to the Holy Spirit.
2: O my Jesus, forgive us our sins, save us from the fires of hell, and lead all souls to heaven, but especially those most in need of your mercy.
0: The third joyful mystery, the Nativity. Our Father who art in heaven, hallowed be thy name. Thy kingdom come, thy will be done on earth as it is in heaven.
1: Give us this day our daily bread, and forgive us our trespasses, as we forgive those who trespass against us. And lead us not into temptation, but deliver us from evil.
0: Hail Mary, full of grace, the Lord is with thee. Blessed art thou among women, and blessed is the fruit of thy womb, Jesus.
1: Holy Mary, Mother of God, pray for us sinners now and at the hour of our death.
0: Hail Mary, full of grace, the Lord is with thee. Blessed art thou among women, and blessed is the fruit of thy womb, Jesus.
1: Holy Mary, Mother of God, pray for us sinners now and at the hour of our death. Amen.
0: Hail Mary, full of grace, the Lord is with thee. Blessed art thou among women, and blessed is the fruit of thy womb, Jesus.
1: Holy Mary, Mother of God, pray for us sinners now and at the hour of our death. Amen.
0: Hail Mary, full of grace, the Lord is with thee. Blessed art thou among women, and blessed is the fruit of thy womb, Jesus.
1: Holy Mary, Mother of God, pray for us sinners now and at the hour of our death. Amen.
0: Hail Mary, full of grace, the Lord is with thee. Blessed art thou among women, and blessed is the fruit of thy womb, Jesus.
1: Holy Mary, Mother of God, pray for us sinners now and at the hour of our death. Amen.
0: Hail Mary, full of grace, the Lord is with thee. Blessed art thou among women, and blessed is the fruit of thy womb, Jesus.
1: Holy Mary, Mother of God, pray for us sinners now at the hour of our death. Amen.
0: Hail Mary, full of grace, the Lord is with thee. Blessed art thou among women, and blessed is the fruit of thy womb, Jesus.
1: Holy Mary, Mother of God, pray for us sinners now at the hour of our death. Amen.
0: Hail Mary, full of grace, the Lord is with thee. Blessed art thou among women, and blessed is the fruit of thy womb, Jesus.
1: Holy Mary, Mother of God, pray for us sinners now and at the hour of our death. Amen.
0: Hail Mary, full of grace, the Lord is with thee. Blessed art thou among women, and blessed is the fruit of thy womb, Jesus.
1: Holy Mary, Mother of God, pray for us sinners now and at the hour of our death. Amen.
0: Hail Mary, full of grace, the Lord is with thee. Blessed art thou among women, and blessed is the fruit of thy womb, Jesus.
1: Holy Mary, Mother of God, pray for us sinners now and at the hour of our death. Amen.
0: Glory be to the Father, and to the Son, and to the Holy Spirit.
2: O my Jesus, forgive us our sins, save us from the fires of hell, and lead all souls to heaven, but especially those most in need of your mercy.
0: The fourth joyful mystery, the presentation in the temple. Our Father who art in heaven, hallowed be thy name. Thy kingdom come, thy will be done on earth as it is in heaven.
1: Give us this day our daily bread, and forgive us our trespasses, as we forgive those who trespass against us. And lead us not into temptation, but deliver us from evil.
0: Hail Mary, full of grace, the Lord is with thee. Blessed art thou among women, and blessed is the fruit of thy womb, Jesus.
1: Holy Mary, Mother of God, pray for us sinners now and at the hour of our death. Amen.
0: Hail Mary, full of grace, the Lord is with thee. Blessed art thou among women, and blessed is the fruit of thy womb, Jesus.
1: Holy Mary, Mother of God, pray for us sinners now and at the hour of our death. Amen.
0: Hail Mary, full of grace, the Lord is with thee. Blessed art thou among women, and blessed is the fruit of thy womb, Jesus.
1: Holy Mary, Mother of God, pray for us sinners now and at the hour of our death. Amen.
0: Hail Mary, full of grace, the Lord is with thee. Blessed art thou among women, and blessed is the fruit of thy womb, Jesus.
1: Holy Mary, Mother of God, pray for us sinners now and at the hour of our death. Amen.
0: Hail Mary, full of grace, the Lord is with thee. Blessed art thou among women, and blessed is the fruit of thy womb, Jesus. Hail Mary, full of grace, the Lord is with thee. Blessed art thou among women, and blessed is the fruit of thy womb, Jesus. Hail Mary, full of grace, the Lord is with thee. Blessed art thou among women, and blessed is the fruit of thy womb, Jesus. Hail Mary, full of grace, the Lord is with thee. Blessed art thou among women, and blessed is the fruit of thy womb, Jesus.
1: Holy Mary, Mother of God, pray for us sinners now and at the hour of our death. Amen.
0: Hail Mary, full of grace, the Lord is with thee. Blessed art thou among women, and blessed is the fruit of thy womb, Jesus.
1: Holy Mary, Mother of God, pray for us sinners now and at the hour of our death. Amen.
0: Hail Mary, full of grace, the Lord is with thee. Blessed art thou among women, and blessed is the fruit of thy womb, Jesus.
1: Holy Mary, Mother of God, pray for us sinners now and at the hour of our death. Amen.
0: Glory be to the Father, and to the Son, and to the Holy Spirit.
1: As it was in the beginning, is now, and
2: O my Jesus, forgive us our sins, save us from the fires of hell, and lead all souls to heaven, but especially those most in need of your mercy.
0: Fifth joyful mystery, finding of Jesus in the temple. Our Father who art in heaven, hallowed be thy name. Thy kingdom come, thy will be done on earth as it is in heaven.
1: Give us this day our daily bread, and forgive us our trespasses, as we forgive those who trespass against us.
0: Hail Mary, full of grace, the Lord is with thee. Blessed art thou among women, and blessed is the fruit of thy womb, Jesus. Hail Mary, full of grace, the Lord is with thee. Blessed art thou among women, and blessed is the fruit of thy womb, Jesus. Hail Mary, full of grace, the Lord is with thee. Blessed art thou among women, and blessed is the fruit of thy womb, Jesus. Hail Mary, full of grace, the Lord is with thee. Blessed art thou among women, and blessed is the fruit of thy womb, Jesus. Hail Mary, full of grace, the Lord is with thee. Blessed art thou among women, and blessed is the fruit of thy womb, Jesus. Hail Mary, full of grace, the Lord is with thee. Blessed art thou among women, and blessed is the fruit of thy womb, Jesus. Hail Mary, full of grace, the Lord is with thee. Blessed art thou among women, and blessed is the fruit of thy womb, Jesus. Hail Mary, full of grace, the Lord is with thee. Blessed art thou among women, and blessed is the fruit of thy womb, Jesus. Hail Mary, full of grace, the Lord is with thee. Blessed art thou among women, and blessed is the fruit of thy womb, Jesus. Hail Mary, full of grace, the Lord is with thee. Blessed art thou among women, and blessed is the fruit of thy womb, Jesus. Glory be to the Father, and to the Son, and to the Holy Spirit.
2: O my Jesus, forgive us our sins, save us from the fires of hell, and lead all souls to heaven, but especially those most in need of your mercy. Hail, Holy Queen, Mother of Mercy, our life, our sweetness, and our hope. To thee do we cry, poor banished children of Eve. To thee do we send up our sighs, mourning and weeping in this valley of tears. Turn, then, most gracious Advocate, thine eyes of mercy toward us, and after this our exile, show unto us the blessed fruit of thy womb, Jesus. O Clement, O loving, O sweet Virgin Mary, pray for us, O Holy Mother of God,
3: that we may be worthy of the promises of Christ.
2: We fly to thy patronage, O Holy Mother of God. Despise not our petitions and our necessities, but deliver us from all dangers, O ever glorious and blessed Virgin Mary.
0: In the name of the Father, and of the Son, and of the Holy
4: Spirit. Son, our Lord, who was conceived by the Holy Ghost, born of the Virgin Mary, suffered under Pontius Pilate, was crucified, died, and was buried. He descended into hell, and on the third day he rose again from the dead. He ascended into heaven and sits at the right hand of God, the Father Almighty, and from thence he shall come to judge the living and the dead.
5: Amen. Amen. The Holy Ghost, all together, the communion of saints, forgiveness of sins, the resurrection of the body, and life and love. Amen.
4: Our Father who art in heaven, hallowed be thy name. Thy kingdom come, thy will be done on earth as it is in heaven.
5: Give us this day our daily bread, and forgive us our trespasses, as we forgive those who trespass against us. And lead us not into temptation, but deliver us from evil. Amen.
4: Hail Mary, full of grace, the Lord is with thee. Blessed art thou amongst women, and blessed is the fruit of thy womb, Jesus.
5: Holy Mary, Mother of God, pray for us sinners, now and at the hour of our death. Amen.
4: Hail Mary, full of grace, the Lord is with thee. Blessed art thou amongst women, and blessed is the fruit of thy womb, Jesus.
5: Holy Mary, Mother of God, pray for us sinners, now and at the hour of our death. Amen.
4: Hail Mary, full of grace, the Lord is with thee. Blessed art thou amongst women, and blessed is the fruit of thy womb, Jesus.
5: Holy Mary, Mother of God, pray for us sinners now and at the hour of our death. Amen.

0: five sorrowful mysteries. The first is the agony in the garden. Our Father who art in heaven, hallowed be thy name. Thy kingdom come, thy will be done on earth as it is in heaven.
1: Give us this day our daily bread, and forgive us our trespasses, as we forgive those who trespass against us. And lead us not into temptation, but deliver us from evil. Amen.
0: Hail Mary, full of grace, the Lord is with thee. Blessed art thou amongst women, and blessed is the fruit of thy womb, Jesus.
1: Holy Mary, Mother of God, pray for us sinners, now and at the hour of our death. Amen.
0: Hail Mary, full of grace, the Lord is with thee. Blessed art thou amongst women, and blessed is the fruit of thy womb, Jesus.
1: Holy Mary, Mother of God, pray for us sinners, now and at the hour of our death. Amen.
0: Hail Mary, full of grace, the Lord is with thee. Blessed art thou amongst women, and blessed is the fruit of thy womb, Jesus.
1: Holy Mary, Mother of God, pray for us sinners, now and at the hour of our death. Amen.
0: Hail Mary, full of grace, the Lord is with thee. Blessed art thou amongst women, and blessed is the fruit of thy womb, Jesus.
1: Holy Mary, Mother of God, pray for us sinners, now and at the hour of our death. Amen.
0: Hail Mary, full of grace, the Lord is with thee. Blessed art thou amongst women, and blessed is the fruit of thy womb, Jesus.
1: Holy Mary, Mother of God, pray for us sinners, now and at the hour of our death. Amen.
0: Hail Mary, full of grace, the Lord is with thee. Blessed art thou amongst women, and blessed is the fruit of thy womb, Jesus.
1: Holy Mary, Mother of God, pray for us sinners, now and at the hour of our death. Amen.
0: Hail Mary, full of grace, the Lord is with thee. Blessed art thou amongst women, and blessed is the fruit of thy womb, Jesus.
1: Holy Mary, Mother of God, pray for us sinners, now and at the hour of our death. Amen.
0: Hail Mary, full of grace, the Lord is with thee. Blessed art thou amongst women, and blessed is the fruit of thy womb, Jesus.
1: Holy Mary, Mother of God, pray for us sinners, now and at the hour of our death. Amen.
0: Hail Mary, full of grace, the Lord is with thee. Blessed art thou amongst women, and blessed is the fruit of thy womb, Jesus.
1: Holy Mary, Mother of God, pray for us sinners, now and at the hour of our death. Amen.
0: Hail Mary, full of grace, the Lord is with thee. Blessed art thou amongst women, and blessed is the fruit of thy womb.

0: Jesus.
1: Forgive us our sins, save us from the fires of hell, and give all souls to heaven, especially those who most need thy mercy.
0: Second sorrow for mystery, discouraging at the pillar. Our Father, who art in heaven, hallowed be thy name. Thy kingdom come, thy will be done on earth as it is in heaven.
1: Give us this day our daily bread, and forgive us our trespasses, as we forgive those who trespass against us. And lead us not into temptation, but deliver us from evil. Amen.
0: Hail Mary, full of grace, the Lord is with thee. Blessed art thou among women, and blessed is the fruit of thy womb, Jesus.
1: Holy Mary, Mother of God, pray for us sinners, now and at the hour of our death. Amen.
0: Hail Mary, full of grace, the Lord is with thee. Blessed art thou among women, and blessed is the fruit of thy womb, Jesus.
1: Holy Mary, Mother of God, pray for us sinners, now and at the hour of our death. Amen.
0: Hail Mary, full of grace, the Lord is with thee. Blessed art thou among women, and blessed is the fruit of thy womb, Jesus.
1: Holy Mary, Mother of God, pray for us sinners, now and at the hour of our death. Amen.
0: Hail Mary, full of grace, the Lord is with thee. Blessed art thou among women, and blessed is the fruit of thy womb, Jesus.
1: Holy Mary, Mother of God, pray for us sinners, now and at the hour of our death. Amen.
0: Hail Mary, full of grace, the Lord is with thee. Blessed art thou among women, and blessed is the fruit of thy womb, Jesus.
1: Holy Mary, Mother of God, pray for us sinners, now and at the hour of our death. Amen.
0: Hail Mary, full of grace, the Lord is with thee. Blessed art thou among women, and blessed is the fruit of thy womb, Jesus.
1: Holy Mary, Mother of God, pray for us sinners, now and at the hour of our death. Amen.
0: Hail Mary, full of grace, the Lord is with thee. Blessed art thou among women, and blessed is the fruit of thy womb, Jesus.
1: Holy Mary, Mother of God, pray for us sinners, now and at the hour of our death. Amen.
0: Hail Mary, full of grace, the Lord is with thee. Blessed art thou among women, and blessed is the fruit of thy womb, Jesus.
1: Holy Mary, Mother of God, pray for us sinners, now and at the hour of our death. Amen.
0: Hail Mary, full of grace, the Lord is with thee. Blessed art thou among women, and blessed is the fruit of thy womb, Jesus.
1: Holy Mary, Mother of God, pray for us sinners, now and at the hour of our death. Amen.
0: Hail Mary, full of grace, the Lord is with thee. Blessed art thou among women, and blessed is the fruit of thy womb, Jesus.
1: Holy Mary,

0: especially those who most need thy mercy.
1: The third sorrowful mystery is the crown of thorns. Our Father, who art in heaven, hallowed be thy name. Thy kingdom come, thy will be done on earth as it is in heaven.
0: Give us this day our daily bread, and forgive us our trespasses, as we forgive those who trespass against us. And lead us not into temptation, but deliver us from evil. Amen.
1: Hail Mary, full of grace, the Lord is with thee. Blessed art thou amongst women, and blessed is the fruit of thy womb, Jesus.
0: Holy Mary, Mother of God, pray for us sinners, now and at the hour of our death. Amen.
1: Hail Mary, full of grace, the Lord is with thee. Blessed art thou amongst women, and blessed is the fruit of thy womb, Jesus.
0: Holy Mary, Mother of God, pray for us sinners, now and at the hour of our death. Amen.
1: Grace, the Lord is with thee. Blessed art thou amongst women, and blessed is the fruit of thy womb, Jesus.
0: Holy Mary, Mother of God, pray for us sinners, now and at the hour of our death. Amen.
1: Hail Mary, full of grace, the Lord is with thee. Blessed art thou amongst women, and blessed is the fruit of thy womb, Jesus.
0: Holy Mary, Mother of God, pray for us sinners, now and at the hour of our death. Amen.
1: Hail Mary, full of grace, the Lord is with thee. Blessed art thou amongst women, and blessed is the fruit of thy womb, Jesus.
0: Holy Mary, Mother of God, pray for us sinners, now and at the hour of our death. Amen.
1: Hail Mary, full of grace, the Lord is with thee. Blessed art thou amongst women, and blessed is the fruit of thy womb, Jesus.
0: Holy Mary, Mother of God, pray for us sinners, now and at the hour of our death. Amen.
1: Hail Mary, full of grace, the Lord is with thee. Blessed art thou amongst women, and blessed is the fruit of thy womb, Jesus.
0: Holy Mary, Mother of God, pray for us sinners, now and at the hour of our death. Amen.
1: Hail Mary, full of grace, the Lord is with thee. Blessed art thou amongst women, and blessed is the fruit of thy womb, Jesus.
0: Holy Mary, Mother of God, pray for us sinners, now and at the hour of our death. Amen.
1: Hail Mary, full of grace, the Lord is with thee. Blessed art thou amongst women, and blessed is the fruit of thy womb, Jesus.
0: Holy Mary, Mother of God, pray for us sinners, now and at the hour of our death. Amen.
1: Hail Mary, full of grace, the Lord is with thee. Blessed art thou amongst women, and blessed is the fruit of thy womb, Jesus.
0: Holy Mary.

0: Oh, my Jesus.
1: And your souls to heaven, especially those who must be in thy mercy.
2: The fourth sorrowful mystery is the carrying of the cross. Our Father, who art in heaven, hallowed be thy name. Thy kingdom come, thy will be done on earth as it is in heaven.
1: You are to stay, and I'll be great, and give us our trespasses, as we forgive those who trespass against us. And lead us not into temptation, but deliver us from evil. Amen.
2: Hail Mary, full of grace, the Lord is with thee. Blessed art thou amongst women, and blessed is the fruit of thy womb, Jesus.
1: Holy Mary, Mother of God, pray for us sinners, now and the hour of our death. Amen.
2: Hail Mary, full of grace, the Lord is with thee. Blessed art thou amongst women, and blessed is the fruit of thy womb, Jesus.
1: Holy Mary, Mother of God, pray for us sinners, now and the hour of our death. Amen.
2: Full of grace, the Lord is with thee. Blessed art thou amongst women, and blessed is the fruit of thy womb, Jesus.
1: Holy Mary, Mother of God, pray for us sinners, now and the hour of our death. Amen.
2: Hail Mary, full of grace, the Lord is with thee. Blessed art thou amongst women, and blessed is the fruit of thy womb, Jesus.
1: Holy Mary, Mother of God, pray for us sinners, now and the hour of our death. Amen.
2: Mary, full of grace, the Lord is with thee. Blessed art thou amongst women, and blessed is the fruit of thy womb, Jesus.
1: Holy Mary, Mother of God, pray for us sinners, now and the hour of our death. Amen.
2: Hail Mary, full of grace, the Lord is with thee. Blessed art thou amongst women, and blessed is the fruit of thy womb, Jesus.
1: Holy Mary, Mother of God, pray for us sinners, now and the hour of our death. Amen.
2: Hail Mary, full of grace, the Lord is with thee. Blessed art thou amongst women, and blessed is the fruit of thy womb, Jesus.
1: Holy Mary, Mother of God, pray for us sinners, now and the hour of our death. Amen.
2: Hail Mary, full of grace, the Lord is with thee. Blessed art thou amongst women, and blessed is the fruit of thy womb, Jesus.
1: Holy Mary, Mother of God, pray for us sinners, now and the hour of our death. Amen.
2: Hail Mary, full of grace, the Lord is with thee. Blessed art thou amongst women, and blessed is the fruit of thy womb, Jesus.
1: Holy Mary, Mother of God, pray for us sinners, now and the hour of our death. Amen.
2: Full of grace, the Lord is with thee. Blessed art thou amongst women, and blessed is the fruit of thy womb, Jesus.
1: Holy Mary, Mother of God, pray for us sinners.

0: Lord Jesus,
1: forgive us our sins, save us from fire and hell, and lead all souls to heaven, especially those most in need of thy mercy.
2: The fifth soul of the mystery is the crucifixion and death of our Lord. Our Father, who art in heaven, hallowed be thy name. Thy kingdom come, thy will be done on earth as it is in heaven.
3: Give us this day our daily bread, and forgive us our trespasses, as we forgive those who trespass against us. And lead us not into temptation, but deliver us from evil. Amen.
2: Hail Mary, full of grace, the Lord is with thee. Blessed art thou amongst women, and blessed is the fruit of thy womb, Jesus.
3: Holy Mary, Mother of God, pray for us sinners, now and at the hour of our death. Amen.
2: Hail Mary, full of grace, the Lord is with thee. Blessed art thou amongst women, and blessed is the fruit of thy womb, Jesus.
3: Holy Mary, Mother of God, pray for us sinners, now and at the hour of our death. Amen.
2: Hail Mary, full of grace, the Lord is with thee. Blessed art thou amongst women, and blessed is the fruit of thy womb, Jesus.
3: Holy Mary, Mother of God, pray for us sinners now at the hour of our death. Amen.
2: Hail Mary, full of grace, the Lord is with thee. Blessed art thou amongst women, and blessed is the fruit of thy womb, Jesus.
3: Holy Mary, Mother of God, pray for us sinners now at the hour of our death. Amen.
2: Hail Mary, full of grace, the Lord is with thee. Blessed art thou amongst women, and blessed is the fruit of thy womb, Jesus.
3: Holy Mary, Mother of God, pray for us sinners now at the hour of our death. Amen.
2: Hail Mary, full of grace, the Lord is with thee. Blessed art thou amongst women, and blessed is the fruit of thy womb, Jesus.
3: Holy Mary, Mother of God, pray for us sinners now at the hour of our death. Amen.
2: Hail Mary, full of grace, the Lord is with thee. Blessed art thou amongst women, and blessed is the fruit of thy womb, Jesus.
3: Holy Mary, Mother of God, pray for us sinners now at the hour of our death. Amen.
2: Hail Mary, full of grace, the Lord is with thee. Blessed art thou amongst women, and blessed is the fruit of thy womb, Jesus.
3: Holy Mary, Mother of God, pray for us sinners now at the hour of our death. Amen.
2: Hail Mary, full of grace, the Lord is with thee. Blessed art thou amongst women, and blessed is the fruit of thy womb, Jesus.
3: Holy Mary, Mother of God, pray for us sinners now at the hour of our death. Amen.
2: Hail Mary, full of grace, the Lord is with thee. Blessed art thou amongst women, and blessed is the fruit of thy womb, Jesus.
3: Holy Mary, Mother of God, pray for us sinners now at the hour of our death. Amen.

0: Almighty Jesus,
1: and yourself seem to send us in the fires of hell. May all souls to heaven, especially those who most need thy mercy.
2: Hail, Holy Queen,
0: Mother of Mercy, our life, our sweetness, and our hope. To thee we cry, avenged children of Eve. To thee we send our sorrows, mourning, weeping, and sorrowing tears. Turn thou, most gracious our Creator, from eyes of mercy towards us. And after this, thy exalted Son unto us, the blessed fruit of our womb, Jesus. O clement, O loving, O secret, O generous.
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2: In the name of the Father, and of the Son, and of the Holy Ghost, and I believe in God, the Father Almighty, Creator of heaven and earth, and in Jesus Christ, His only Son, our Lord, who was conceived by the Holy Ghost, born of the Virgin Mary, suffered under Pontius Pilate, was crucified, died, and was buried. He descended into hell. The third day he arose again from the dead. He ascended into heaven, seated at the right hand of God the Father Almighty. From thence he shall come to judge the living and the dead. Our Father who art in heaven, hallowed be thy name. Thy kingdom come, thy will be done on earth as it is in heaven.
4: Give us
2: Hail Mary, full of grace, the Lord is with thee. Blessed art thou amongst women, and blessed is the fruit of thy womb, Jesus. Hail Mary, full of grace, the Lord is with thee. Blessed art thou amongst women, and blessed is the fruit of thy womb, Jesus. Hail Mary, full of grace, the Lord is with thee. Blessed art thou amongst women, and blessed is the fruit of thy womb, Jesus.

0: First glorious mystery of the resurrection. Our Father who art in heaven, hallowed be thy name. Thy kingdom come, thy will be done on earth as it is in heaven. Hail Mary, full of grace, the Lord is with thee. Blessed art thou amongst women, and blessed is the fruit of thy womb, Jesus.
1: Holy Mary, Mother
0: of God, pray for us Hail Mary, full of grace, the Lord is with thee. Blessed art thou amongst women, and blessed is the fruit of thy womb, Jesus.
1: Holy Mary, Mother of God, pray for us
0: Hail Mary, full of grace, the Lord is with thee. Blessed art thou amongst women, and blessed is the fruit of thy womb, Jesus.
1: Holy Mary,
0: Hail Mary, full of grace, the Lord is with thee. Blessed art thou amongst women, and blessed is the fruit of thy womb, Jesus.
1: Holy Mary, Mother of God, pray for us
0: Hail Mary, full of grace, the Lord is with thee. Blessed art thou amongst women, and blessed is the fruit of thy womb, Jesus.
1: Holy Mary, Mother of God, pray for us
0: Hail Mary, full of grace, the Lord is with thee. Blessed art thou amongst women, and blessed is the fruit of thy womb, Jesus.
1: Holy Mary,
0: Hail Mary, full of grace, the Lord is with thee. Blessed art thou amongst women, and blessed is the fruit of thy womb, Jesus.
1: Holy Mary, Mother of God, pray for us
0: Hail Mary, full of grace, the Lord is with thee. Blessed art thou amongst women, and blessed is the fruit of thy womb, Jesus.
1: Holy Mary, Mother of God, pray for us
0: Hail Mary, full of grace, the Lord is with thee. Blessed art thou amongst women, and blessed is the fruit of thy womb, Jesus.
1: Holy Mary,
0: Hail Mary, full of grace, the Lord is with thee. Blessed art thou amongst women, and blessed is the fruit of thy womb, Jesus.
1: Holy

0: second glorious mystery is the Ascension. Our Father who art in heaven, hallowed be thy name. Thy kingdom come, thy will be done on earth as it is in heaven.
1: Give us this day our daily bread, and forgive us our trespasses, as we forgive those who trespass against us. And lead us not into temptation,
0: Hail Mary, full of grace, the Lord is with thee. Blessed art thou amongst women, and blessed is the fruit of thy womb, Jesus.
1: Holy Mary, Mother of God, pray for us sinners now and at the hour of
0: our death. Hail Mary, full of grace, the Lord is with thee. Blessed art thou amongst women, and blessed is the fruit of thy womb, Jesus.
1: Holy Mary, Mother of God, pray for us sinners now and at the hour of our death.
0: Hail Mary, full of grace, the Lord is with thee. Blessed art thou amongst women, and blessed is the fruit of thy womb, Jesus.
1: Holy Mary, Mother of God, pray for us sinners.
0: Hail Mary, full of grace, the Lord is with thee. Blessed art thou amongst women, and blessed is the fruit of thy womb, Jesus.
1: Holy Mary, Mother of God, pray for us sinners now and at
0: the hour of our death. Hail Mary, full of grace, the Lord is with thee. Blessed art thou amongst women, and blessed is the fruit of thy womb, Jesus.
1: Holy Mary, Mother of God, pray for us sinners now and at the hour of our death.
0: Hail Mary, full of grace, the Lord is with thee. Blessed art thou amongst women, and blessed is the fruit of thy womb, Jesus.
1: Holy Mary, Mother of God, pray for us sinners now and at the hour of our death.
0: Hail Mary, full of grace, the Lord is with thee. Blessed art thou amongst women, and blessed is the fruit of thy womb, Jesus.
1: Holy Mary, Mother of God, pray for us sinners now and at the hour of our death.
0: Hail Mary, full of grace, the Lord is with thee. Blessed art thou amongst women, and blessed is the fruit of thy womb, Jesus.
1: Holy Mary, Mother of God, pray for us sinners.
0: Hail Mary, full of grace, the Lord is with thee. Blessed art thou amongst women, and blessed is the fruit of thy womb, Jesus.
1: Holy Mary, Mother of God, pray for us sinners now and at the hour of our death.
0: Hail Mary, full of grace, the Lord is with thee. Blessed art thou amongst women, and blessed is the fruit of thy womb, Jesus.
1: Holy Mary, Mother of God, pray for us sinners now and at the hour of our death.

0: The third glorious mystery is the descent of the Holy Ghost upon the apostles of Mary. Our Father, who art in heaven, hallowed be thy name. Thy kingdom come, thy will be done on earth as it is in heaven.
1: Give us this day our daily bread, and forgive us our trespasses, as we forgive those who trespass against us. And lead us not into temptation, but deliver us
0: from evil. Hail Mary, full of grace, the Lord is with thee. Blessed art thou amongst women, and blessed is the fruit of thy womb, Jesus.
1: Holy Mary, Mother of God, pray for us sinners now.
0: Hail Mary, full of grace, the Lord is with thee. Blessed art thou amongst women, and blessed is the fruit of thy womb, Jesus.
1: Holy Mary, Mother of God, pray for us sinners now and at the hour of our death.
0: Hail Mary, full of grace, the Lord is with thee. Blessed art thou amongst women, and blessed is the fruit of thy womb, Jesus.
1: Holy Mary, Mother of God, pray for us sinners now and at the hour of our death.
0: Hail Mary, full of grace, the Lord is with thee. Blessed art thou amongst women, and blessed is the fruit of thy womb, Jesus.
1: Holy Mary, Mother of God, pray for us sinners now and
0: the hour of our death. Hail Mary, full of grace, the Lord is with thee. Blessed art thou amongst women, and blessed is the fruit of thy womb, Jesus.
1: Holy Mary, Mother of God, pray for us sinners now and the hour of our death.
0: Hail Mary, full of grace, the Lord is with thee. Blessed art thou amongst women, and blessed is the fruit of thy womb, Jesus.
1: Holy Mary, Mother of God, pray for us sinners now and the hour of our death.
0: Hail Mary, full of grace, the Lord is with thee. Blessed art thou amongst women, and blessed is the fruit of thy womb, Jesus.
1: Holy Mary, Mother of God, pray for us sinners now and at the hour of our death.
0: Hail Mary, full of grace, the Lord is with thee. Blessed art thou amongst women, and blessed is the fruit of thy womb, Jesus.
1: Holy Mary, Mother of God, pray for us sinners now and at the hour of our death.
0: Hail Mary, full of grace, the Lord is with thee. Blessed art thou amongst women, and blessed is the fruit of thy womb, Jesus.
1: Holy Mary, Mother of God, pray for us sinners now and at the hour of our death.
0: Hail Mary, full of grace, the Lord is with thee. Blessed art thou amongst women, and blessed is the fruit of thy womb, Jesus.
1: Holy Mary, Mother of God, pray for us sinners now and at the hour of our death.

0: Jesus.
1: Forgive us our sins, save us from fire and fire. Lead all souls to heaven, especially
0: those who are most in need. The fourth glorious mystery is the Assumption. Our Father, who art in heaven, hallowed be thy name. Thy kingdom come, thy will be done on earth as it is in heaven.
1: Give us this day our daily bread, and forgive us our trespasses, as we forgive those who trespass against us. And lead us not into temptation,
0: but deliver us from evil. Hail Mary, full of grace, the Lord is with thee. Blessed art thou among women, and blessed is the fruit of thy womb, Jesus.
1: Holy Mary, Mother of God, pray for us sinners, now and at the hour of our
0: death. Hail Mary, full of grace, the Lord is with thee. Blessed art thou among women, and blessed is the fruit of thy womb, Jesus.
1: Holy Mary, Mother of God, pray for us sinners, now and at the hour of our death.
0: Hail Mary, full of grace, the Lord is with thee. Blessed art thou among women, and blessed is the fruit of thy womb, Jesus.
1: Holy Mary, Mother of God, pray for us sinners,
0: Hail Mary, full of grace, the Lord is with thee. Blessed art thou among women, and blessed is the fruit of thy womb, Jesus.
1: Holy Mary, Mother of God, pray for us sinners.
0: Hail Mary, full of grace, the Lord is with thee. Blessed art thou among women, and blessed is the fruit of thy womb, Jesus.
1: Holy Mary, Mother of God, pray for us sinners.
0: Hail Mary, full of grace, the Lord is with thee. Blessed art thou among women, and blessed is the fruit of thy womb, Jesus.
1: Holy Mary, Mother of God, pray for us sinners now and at the hour of our death.
0: Hail Mary, full of grace, Lord is with thee. Blessed art thou among women, and blessed is the fruit of thy womb, Jesus.
1: Holy Mary, Mother of God, pray for us sinners now and at the hour of our death.
0: Hail Mary, full of grace, Lord is with thee. Blessed art thou among women, and blessed is the fruit of thy womb, Jesus.
1: Holy Mary, Mother of God, pray for us sinners now and at the hour of our death.
0: Hail Mary, full of grace, Lord is with thee. Blessed art thou among women, and blessed is the fruit of thy womb, Jesus.
1: Holy Mary, Mother of God, pray for us sinners now and at the hour of our death.
0: Hail Mary, full of grace, Lord is with thee. Blessed art thou among women, and blessed is the fruit of thy womb, Jesus.
1: Holy Mary, Mother of God, pray for us sinners now and at the hour of our death.

0: Jesus.
1: Forgive us our sins, and save us from the fires of hell. Lead all souls to heaven, especially those who most need thy mercy.
2: The fifth glorious mystery is the coronation. Our Father, who art in heaven, hallowed be thy name. Thy kingdom come, thy will be done on earth as it is in heaven.
1: Give us this day our daily bread, and forgive us our trespasses, as we forgive those who trespass against us. And lead us not into temptation, but deliver us from evil.
2: Hail Mary, full of grace, the Lord is with thee. Blessed art thou amongst women, and blessed is the fruit of thy womb, Jesus.
1: Holy Mary, Mother of God, pray for us sinners, now and at the hour of our death.
2: Hail Mary, full of grace, the Lord is with thee. Blessed art thou amongst women, and blessed is the fruit of thy womb, Jesus.
1: Holy Mary, Mother of God, pray for us sinners, now and at the hour of our death.
2: Hail Mary, full of grace, the Lord is with thee. Blessed art thou amongst women, and blessed is the fruit of thy womb, Jesus.
1: Holy Mary, Mother of God, pray for us sinners, now and at the hour of our death.
2: Hail Mary, full of grace, the Lord is with thee. Blessed art thou amongst women, and blessed is the fruit of thy womb, Jesus.
1: Holy Mary, Mother of God, pray for us sinners, now and at the hour of our death.
2: Full of grace, the Lord is with thee. Blessed art thou amongst women, and blessed is the fruit of thy womb, Jesus.
1: Holy Mary, Mother of God, pray for us sinners, now and at the hour of our death.
2: Hail Mary, full of grace, the Lord is with thee. Blessed art thou amongst women, and blessed is the fruit of thy womb, Jesus.
1: Holy Mary, Mother of God, pray for us sinners, now and at the hour of our death.
2: Hail Mary, full of grace, the Lord is with thee. Blessed art thou amongst women, and blessed is the fruit of thy womb, Jesus.
1: Holy Mary, Mother of God, pray for us sinners, now and at the hour of our death.
2: Hail Mary, full of grace, the Lord is with thee. Blessed art thou amongst women, and blessed is the fruit of thy womb, Jesus.
1: Holy Mary, Mother of God, pray for us sinners, now and at the hour of our death.
2: Hail Mary, full of grace, the Lord is with thee. Blessed art thou amongst women, and blessed is the fruit of thy womb, Jesus.
1: Holy Mary, Mother of God, pray for us sinners, now and at the hour of our death.
2: Lord is with thee. Blessed art thou amongst women, and blessed is the fruit of thy womb, Jesus.
1: Holy

0: Forgive us our sins, and save us from the fire of hell. Lead all souls to heaven, especially those who need most mercy. Hail, Holy Queen,
1: Mother of Mercy, and Mother of Christ, and Mother of Mercy. To thee, our gracious Son of God, to thee, the Son of our sighs, one of the beginnings of our fountain of tears. Turn the most gracious of the earth, and the most merciful towards us. And after this, there is thou shown to us the blessed fruit of thy womb, Jesus. Upon the blood of the Holy Spirit,
0: pray for us, O Holy Mother of God. Let us pray. O God, whose only begotten Son, by his life, death, and resurrection, hath purchased for us the rewards of eternal salvation, grant, we beseech thee, that in meditating upon these mysteries of the Most Holy Rosary of the Blessed Virgin Mary, we may imitate what they contain and obtain what they promise, through the same Christ our Lord.

0: In the name of the Father, and of the Son, and of the Holy Spirit. Amen. Lord, have mercy on us.
1: Christ, have mercy on us.
0: Lord, have mercy on us. Christ, hear us.
1: Christ, graciously hear us.
0: God, the Father of heaven,
1: have mercy on us.
0: God, the Son, Redeemer of the world,
1: have mercy on us.
0: God, the Holy Spirit,
1: have mercy on us.
0: Holy Trinity, one God,
1: have mercy on us.
0: Holy Mary,
1: pray for us.
0: Holy Mother of God,
1: pray for us.
0: Holy Virgin of Virgins,
1: pray for us.
0: Mother of Christ,
1: pray for us.
0: Mother of the Church,
1: pray for us.
0: Mother of Divine Grace,
1: pray for us.
0: Mother Most Pure,
1: pray for us.
0: Mother Most Chaste,
1: pray for us.
0: Mother Inviolate,
1: pray for us.
0: Mother Undefiled,
1: pray for us.
0: Mother Most Amiable,
1: pray for us.
0: Mother Most Admirable,
1: pray for us.
0: Mother of Good Counsel,
1: pray for us.
0: Mother of our Creator,
1: pray for us.
0: Mother of our Savior,
1: pray for us.
0: Virgin Most Prudent,
1: pray for us.
0: Virgin Most Venerable,
1: pray for us.
0: Virgin Most Renowned,
1: pray for us.
0: Virgin Most Powerful,
1: pray for us.
0: Virgin Most Merciful,
1: pray for us.
0: Virgin Most Faithful,
1: pray for us.
0: Mirror of Justice,
1: pray for us.
0: Seat of Wisdom,
1: pray for us.
0: Cause of our Joy,
1: pray for us.
0: Spiritual Vessel,
1: pray for us.
0: Vessel of Honor,
1: pray for us.
0: Singular Vessel of Devotion,
1: pray for us.
0: Mystical Rose,
1: pray for us.
0: Tower of David,
1: pray for us.
0: Tower of Ivory,
1: pray for us.
0: House of Gold,
1: pray for us.
0: Ark of the Covenant,
1: pray for us.
0: Gate of Heaven,
1: pray for us.
0: Morning Star,
1: pray for us.
0: Health of the Sick,
1: pray for us.
0: Refuge of Sinners,
1: pray for us.
0: Comforter of the Afflicted,
1: pray for us.
0: Help of Christians,
1: pray for us.
0: Queen of Angels,
1: pray for us.
0: Queen of Patriarchs,
1: pray for us.
0: Queen of Prophets,
1: pray for us.
0: Queen of Apostles,
1: pray for us.
0: Queen of Martyrs,
1: pray for us.
0: Queen of Confessors,
1: pray for us.
0: Queen of Virgins,
1: pray for us.
0: Queen of All Saints,
1: pray for us.
0: Queen conceived without original sin,
1: pray for us.
0: Queen assumed into Heaven,
1: pray for us.
0: Queen of the Most Holy Rosary,
1: pray for us.
0: Queen of Families,
1: pray for us.
0: Queen of Peace,
1: pray for us.
0: Lamb of God, who takest away the sins of the world,
2: spare us, O Lord.
0: Lamb of God, who takest away the sins of the world,
2: graciously hear us, O Lord.
0: Lamb of God, who takest away the sins of the world,
2: have mercy on us.
0: Pray for us, O Holy Mother of God,
2: that we may be made worthy of the promises of Christ.
0: Let us pray. Grant, we beseech thee, O Lord God, that we, thy servants, may enjoy perpetual health of mind and body, and by the glorious intercession of the Blessed Mary, ever-Virgin, be delivered from present sorrow and enjoy everlasting happiness, through Christ our Lord.
2: Amen.

0: A short meditation from the wisdom of the saints. It is easy enough to feel drawn to good, healthy people who have pleasant manners, but that is only natural love, not charity. A mother does not love her sick or possibly deformed child because he is lovable, but because she is his mother. We must pray to the Holy Ghost to put into our hearts that selfless devotion which nature has put into hers. St. Robert Bellarmine.
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0: Divinum auxilium et semper abiscum.
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3: So, you might have noticed that two Sundays ago we had the gospel of our Lord telling the parable about many people being invited to the feast and most of them saying, no, they can't come. And so he ends up calling the second class and the third class citizens, and those are us, those are we. And our Lord is gathering his church together. And then last Sunday was St. Peter and Paul. I forgot exactly what the normal gospel is for that day, but it's something similar. And today we're on the fish, and our Lord says, now you're going to catch men. Our Lord is still calling his people together from around the world to say, now everyone is going to come into my fold. So that message keeps going out at the beginning of what we call this time after Pentecost. I think it has come to be called the ordinary time. Nevertheless, I would like to preach to you about our Blessed Mother today, or as we say here, Mother Mary, because I haven't preached about her for a long time. And I just went to someone's house last week, I think it was Monday night, to install the Pilgrim Virgin in someone's house. And as you know, the Pilgrim Virgin is still circulating through our parish for 1 month visits, and we haven't made it to the end of the list of parishioners yet. And this has been going on for over 3 years now, maybe closer to four. So we'll keep it going, and then we'll start to repeat. But hopefully the Blessed Mother will get to everyone's house by the time it's finished, and you'll have the one-month visit with Our Lady. So I ask you the question, when did Our Blessed Mother become our mother? I know I gave this sermon about a year and a half ago, but we need to hear it over again. When did the Blessed Mother become our mother? And the answer is the moment that she started to completely sacrifice her life so that God could fulfill everything he needed to fulfill to redeem the world. So that is not during the cross. That's before the cross. That's not during the growing up years of our divine Lord. It's before that. It's not even at the incarnation or the annunciation where Our Lady says, be it done unto me according to thy word. Remember, the question we're answering is, when did our Blessed Mother undertake to become our mother? It's not even at the incarnation where Our Lady says, you know, be it done unto me according to thy word. But rather before that, where Our Lady was already living in her youth a very, very selfless life, saying, everything I have, everything that I am, I give to you, my Lord, God the Father, so that you can redeem men. It's hard to find a moment in the life of our Blessed Mother where we see her saying that for the first time, and perhaps there is not such a moment where it started. It was just always that way. The Blessed Mother in her life is always a life of, I sacrifice everything I am, everything I have, so that God can fulfill his will to redeem men. So you know you've heard this one before and many times. St. Augustine's words that the Blessed Virgin Mary conceived our Lord in her heart long before she conceived him in her womb. In a way, the conception of our Lord at the Incarnation is it's a logical progression. It's a consequence of what Our Lady was already doing for her whole life. And, you know, that is the biggest moment in all history, is when God came down from heaven and became man so that he could redeem us. Everything else, everything that goes on in the world spins around that moment. And, you know, we have a lot of distraction nowadays to make us think that there are other things more important than the Incarnation. There are other things more important than the consent of the Blessed Virgin Mary to become the mother of the Son of God. We have wars and bombs and politics and all kinds of things that seem really, really big and sometimes frightening. But at the end of it all, we have the big question of free will. And how much am I going to submit myself to the will of God so that he can live in me like the Blessed Virgin Mary did? Or how much am I going to say, look, I know these are the rules. I know that God is where we're all going back to, etc., hopefully. But right now, I just want to live according to my plan. You know, that's like the deep secret of all the hearts of men. How much am I going to live my life around the Incarnation of our Lord and the redemption? Or how much am I going to keep for myself and just not pay attention to those things? And if you look at politics and wars and, you know, big world affairs, you'll see that most of that is being run by let's see how much I can do according to my own will and not pay that much attention to God. So, the Incarnation is the most important time of all history. But we wouldn't have come to the Incarnation if it wasn't for the Blessed Mother from a very young age, whenever it was. Was it the age of 3 when her parents committed her to the temple? Was it the age of 7, 8, or 9, like the age of First Holy Communion for us, where the Blessed Mother is saying, I give all, I have everything I have, I give, so that God can redeem the world. When did it start? But it started somewhere, and the Blessed Mother was saying, the woman who would become the Blessed Mother was saying, nothing for me, everything for God. And if it wasn't for that, we wouldn't have come to the Incarnation. This is the time, to answer the question, this is the time that she became our spiritual mother. Because, you know, if you think of mother, any mother, ideally and idealistically, according to principle, we think of someone that gives everything that she has in order to bring up those children. I was once reading the book from someone. He was talking about when he was a little kid, he went over to his friend's house to spend the night and party and have a party and sleep over, and that was when he was a child. And they thought they were going to be really daring and stay up all night. And you know how they are when children come over for a sleepover. They don't sleep at all. So they got all the way to 3 o'clock in the morning, and they thought they would roam around the house just because everyone was asleep, right? So they came down from the bedrooms, the level of the kitchen. They went down to the basement, level of sort of the, you know, where all the industrial things in the house happened, kind of scary down there. And they found the mother of that family in the laundry room with a neck brace on because she was still injured from something or other, taking out laundry and folding laundry and getting things ready for the next day at 3 o'clock in the morning. That's a mother, you know, just taking care of everyone and making all kinds of sacrifices to make sure that this family survives. Well, the Blessed Mother is that. She's the one who gives up everything to make sure that the, really the brothers and sisters of her son, even though we're adopted brothers and sisters of our Lord Jesus Christ, that these brothers and sisters of her son are well taken care of, and that he is formed in their heart just as she was sacrificing her heart at that young age to make sure that our Lord would be conceived. I don't know why they left that door locked over there. Or maybe that was my fault for not unlocking that door this morning, but I just saw an unfortunate experience of someone not being able to get through that door as I was preaching. Well, The Blessed Mother looks after us, and she started already at that age sacrificing herself. I know I've told you this before too, but even I need to meditate a little bit upon it. We have some great people that consider themselves mothers of souls. Mothers, not necessarily even fathers. Mothers of souls because they wanted to give up everything for the souls. And one of them is Saint Teresa, the Child Jesus. That was kind of a famous story from her youth. She wasn't in the convent yet. Probably her sisters were. She was kind of known as the spoiled child of the family, not because she was sort of self-centered and she didn't give back to other people, but everyone liked to sort of dote on her because she prayed the most, she had the most reflections about God, and they all felt sort of connected to God by taking care of her. Well, when she was she's getting a little older than a young girl, but she's kind of in her adolescent years. She was 14 years old. She saw that story in the newspaper about a famous criminal in France that was going to be put to death. He had an Italian surname, Pranzini. He was going to be put to death in 1 month for having murdered someone. And she said, I'm going to take that criminal to heart as if he's my own son and sacrifice everything I can possibly sacrifice in the next month so that person convert before he die. And she did a lot of sacrifices, a lot of prayers and vigils, really going kind of crazy about doing everything she could to save this man. And you probably know the story, but the day of his execution came, and he ascended the scaffold. I don't know if they were using whoosh, at that time, you know, the great French guillotine, or they were hanging people again. But he ascended the scaffold to be put to death, and he asked for a priest. They usually have a priest nearby on those occasions. He asked for a priest to at least beg pardon from God for his sin. And he received absolution of the priest and went to his death a converted man. But that's because Saint Thérèse of the Child Jesus was praying like mad for him for a month. And she considered him to be her son, her spiritual son. She brought about that conversion of him. Just a little reflection on what is the Blessed Mother for us, Mother Mary for us. And the other giant in this sense is St. Paul. He considers himself to be a spiritual mother of various souls because of all the sufferings and anxiety he takes on for them. He says to one of his churches, Christ, in whom I have begotten you. He considers that he has begotten these children, these souls. When he was speaking of Philemon or Philemon, he said to him, your slave is now my son because I have begotten him. And the biggest quote that we know from him in this regard is to the Galatians. He says, my little children, of whom I am in labor again. And that's a man and a very manly man. But he's saying, I go through sufferings, I go through prayers and vigils. I go through persecution. I go through being maligned by my own people, the Israelite nation, because of you. But I gladly go through that because that's what brings you into supernatural life. That's how I beget you, like the pains of a mother in labor. And then also that, after that, you know, there's a lot of physical pain involved in rearing a child, you know, all the things you have to endure, and then becomes the real pain, the moral pain, when that child gets into his adolescent years, when you see him or her going all kinds of directions which are not what you had in mind, and they break your heart. That's what St. Paul was experiencing for the Christians. That's what the Blessed Mother goes through for us. St. Paul, St. Thérèse, and the mothers that I've spoken about, they have given up all of their own personal interests, all of their personal desires, all of their own identity in order to look after these souls, just like a mother does. And that is what they call spiritual conception of these souls. So I'd like to take this down another angle now. As you know, Father Pagliarani, the General Superior of our society, has said, dedicate this year, 2025, to the vocations. That is, young men going to the priesthood or the brotherhood, to the monastery, and young women going to the convent. That could be a contemplative life, such as that of the Carmelites, or that could be a more active life, such as our SSPX nuns or Dominicans, and I'm sure there are other options, Franciscans. But vocations. And you might think, well, all this talk about the Blessed Virgin Mary and motherhood and looking after children, it doesn't sound like that has much to do with vocations. Well, I want to tell you this. Sometimes some of us might get the idea that the more generous people in this world are the ones who take on responsibility. And what is responsibility? Well, that is education, seeking a career, getting the degree, getting into the professional life, starting to make some important purchases in life, important savings, getting a piece of property in a house, getting a wife, or the other way around, the same person working on education, etc., might be a woman, but getting some sort of physical stability in this life and getting married and having children, having a family, and passing on all of this to the next, passing on the next generation, securing the next generation, etc. That is what's called being responsible. That is what's called being a true father or a true mother. And that somehow, some way, you know, lest any of us should have some sort of doubts like this, somehow, some way, those who go to the convent or the seminary, the monastery, that they are escaping reality, that they are not putting into the system, providing children, providing careers, providing material support, etc. They're somehow being stingy, not facing reality, running away from this world, all these sort of things. But, of course, I'm going to preach to you the opposite of that because I'm a priest. But besides that, as I observe, people who kind of put this whole vocation thing to one side and say, look, that's the easy life, whereas the career and the professional life, that's the real life. We're the ones who provide for those priests and sisters in the easy life. I think they and we come to the realization that for all their putting into the system and all their education and all their hard work, sometimes there can be some selfishness there and sort of relying on physical means to be secure in this life and somehow entertain the idea that that's going to make them secure in the next life. You know, if I work hard enough, I get wealthy enough, that's going to make me happy both here and in the next life. And, you know, there's another side to this story. I could be in the monastery or a woman in the convent or a priest in the seminary or the parish looking at them saying they've taken the easy way out because they looked for that material security, they found it, and now they're not doing anything else. So, you know, this little tit for tat can go both directions. Well, how do we connect the Mother of God, the Blessed Virgin Mary, to all of this? It is this way. Priests are her sons. All of you are sons and daughters of the Blessed Virgin Mary, because I've said that through our Lord Jesus Christ and baptism, we are adopted sons of God. We belong to our Lord Jesus Christ. He belongs to the Blessed Mother. So she looks at all of us as her children. But we would say about priests that they are her special sons. And I don't mean the word special in any kind of, you know, questionable way, like this is a special child and this is a special person because, you know, they're sort of not intelligent or something like that. No, not special in that sense, but special in the sense of, look, my son lived the crucifixion, and by doing so, he brought the life of the Trinity to the souls, and he continues to do that. You, priest, father so-and-so, whoever you might be, you have to live the life of the crucifixion too, and that's how you're going to bring my son to souls. It really is that way. Yeah, not to go on and on here. I'm not a Saint Paul talking about the sufferings for the church and so forth. But you know, priests, we're not allowed to really get attached to many things. We get moved every few years to make sure that that happens. We get an order and we follow it. You get to be superior one day and subject the next. Or let's put it this way: you get to be subject one day, and the next day you have to be the superior. You have friends that you can probably keep, but you usually pass from one place to another indiscriminately, and you have to get used to a new set of friends. So you know, there's a lot of things you have to give up in the priesthood, and there's some crosses attached to it, which, by the way, I want to tell you, are a joy to receive. And that's what helps gain grace for souls. And the Blessed Virgin Mary is right there saying, son, in a way, to her priest, you can do this. You can do this. This is the only way that the grace that comes from my son is going to get to souls. You've got to live the crucifixion too. I love that moment in the... It was true before there was ever a film, but it was brought out in the film by Mel Gibson, where the Blessed Virgin Mary meets her son, what we call the fourth station of the cross. And, you know, Our Lady's showing him all kinds of compassion, and he says, Mother, I'll go and I'll recreate the world. You can see a real exchange going on there between mother and son, like, you know, I've made all my sacrifices in my life, my son, so that you can come to this moment. Now, you can do it. I believe in you. You know, and what it says, I'll make all things new by this sacrifice. Don't worry, Mother. I'll do it. She makes sure that he goes to the cross for us, of course, sacrificing herself immensely to make sure that that happens. And now, you know, our Lord has made a sacrifice, and you can tell that priests continue his life giving grace to souls by the sacrifices that they themselves make. And we can imagine and we can hear our Holy Mother saying to us, come on, son, I went through all kinds of sacrifices to bring you to this moment. You can do it. And hopefully most priests can respond to our Blessed Mother, I'll make all things new. In what sense? I continue the passion, I continue the sacramental life of your son amongst all these souls, and whatever price you ask for me to do it, I'm at your service. That's our Blessed Mother. That's Mother Mary. That's forming Christ in their souls, in the souls of the priest, and he's repeating his life in them. And by these priests, they're bringing grace to your souls, and Our Lady is forming Christ in your souls too. This is the motherhood of the Blessed Virgin Mary. And it started, we don't know exactly when, but it started when the Blessed Mother had that attitude, had that resolve to say, everything I have, everything I do, everything I am, I give so that God the Father can redeem the souls. And he did. So when our Blessed Mother conceived Jesus in her heart, that's the moment I'm speaking about, when she says, everything I can, I give to God for the souls. When Our Lady conceived Jesus in her heart, spiritually, she already had us in mind. You might even say that she already conceived us. Her sacrifice of her own will was done so that she could win as many souls as possible for the glory of God. Her complete love for God was done very much like that of our Lord himself, which was for the purpose of winning as much glory as possible for God. You know, you always have to think of that. Why does our Lord have such a fanatic love for us? Why is he so infatuated with us? And the answer is because he sees the will of his Father in all that. The will of his Father is to save as many souls as possible. Our Lord Jesus Christ loves his Father and wants to fulfill all that he wants. And part of that is the salvation of as many souls as possible. Our Blessed Mother really wanted to be present in as many Christians as possible so that she could offer the greatest act of love possible to God the Father. And that is how she is our mother. In the name of the Father, and the Son, and the Holy Ghost.
4: Litany of the Sacred Heart of Jesus. Lord, have mercy on us. Christ, have mercy on us. Lord, have mercy on us. Christ, hear us. Christ, graciously hear us. God, the Father of heaven, have mercy on us. God, the Son, Redeemer of the world, have mercy on us. God, the Holy Ghost, have mercy on us. Holy Trinity, one God, have mercy on us. Heart of Jesus, Son of the Eternal Father, have mercy on us. Heart of Jesus, formed by the Holy Ghost in the womb of the Virgin Mother, have mercy on us. Heart of Jesus, substantially united to the Word of God, have mercy on us. Heart of Jesus of infinite majesty, have mercy on us. Heart of Jesus, sacred temple of God, have mercy on us. Heart of Jesus, tabernacle of the Most High, have mercy on us. Heart of Jesus, house of God and gate of heaven, have mercy on us. Heart of Jesus, burning furnace of charity, have mercy on us. Heart of Jesus, abode of justice and love, have mercy on us. Heart of Jesus, full of goodness and love, have mercy on us. Heart of Jesus, abyss of all virtues, have mercy on us. Heart of Jesus, most worthy of all praise, have mercy on us. Heart of Jesus, King and center of all hearts, have mercy on us. Heart of Jesus, in whom are all the treasures of wisdom and knowledge, have mercy on us. Heart of Jesus, in whom dwells the fullness of divinity, have mercy on us. Heart of Jesus, in whom the Father was well pleased, have mercy on us. Heart of Jesus, of whose fullness we have all received, have mercy on us. Heart of Jesus, desire of the everlasting hills, have mercy on us. Heart of Jesus, patient and most merciful, have mercy on us. Heart of Jesus, enriching all who invoke thee, have mercy on us. Heart of Jesus, fountain of life and holiness, have mercy on us. Heart of Jesus, propitiation for our sins, have mercy on us. Heart of Jesus, loaded down with opprobrium, have mercy on us. Heart of Jesus, bruised for our offenses, have mercy on us. Heart of Jesus, obedient to death, have mercy on us. Heart of Jesus, pierced with a lance, have mercy on us. Heart of Jesus, source of all consolation, have mercy on us. Heart of Jesus, our life and resurrection, have mercy on us. Heart of Jesus, our peace and our reconciliation, have mercy on us. Heart of Jesus, victim for our sins, have mercy on us. Heart of Jesus, salvation of those who trust in thee, have mercy on us. Heart of Jesus, hope of those who die in thee, have mercy on us. Heart of Jesus, delight of all the saints, have mercy on us. Lamb of God, who taketh away the sins of the world, spare us, O Lord. Lamb of God, who taketh away the sins of the world, graciously hear us, O Lord. Lamb of God, who takes away the sins of the world, have mercy on us. Jesus, meek and humble of heart, make our hearts like unto thine. Let us pray. Almighty and eternal God, look upon the heart of thy most beloved Son, and upon the praises and satisfaction which he offers thee in the name of sinners. And to those who implore thy mercy, in thy great goodness, grant forgiveness in the name of the same Jesus Christ, thy Son, who with thee livest and reignest, world without end. Amen.
5: St. Thomas Aquinas says, there are 3 degrees of obedience. There is the obedience which is necessary for salvation, to the commandments of God, to the precepts of the Church, such as our Sunday Mass, abstaining from servile work, holy days, days of fast and abstinence, and so on. These are strict obligations necessary for salvation. But then there's obedience which is a counsel of perfection, which we strive to be more obedient than we have to be, whether it be to the traditions of the Church, to the practices of the Church, to our superiors, to our parents, to our elders, We strive to be obedient. We, with docility, interiorly, generously give up our own self-will because we know that our self-will is the principal obstacle to our sanctification. We must vanquish it, mortify it, put to death that self-will, and obedience is the way to do it. That's why it is that for those who long to live the Catholic life to perfection, that is to say, the religious, the vow of obedience, this evangelical counsel, is so precious. It defines the religious life. So the person who is consecrating himself to the things of God doesn't choose for himself where he goes, what he does, what he eats. Everything is given by the superiors, by the community. Everything is determined. And that way we vanquish once and for all our self-will. It's living what our divine Savior said. When he said, it's recorded in St. Matthew's Gospel, if any man will come after me, let him deny himself and take up his cross and follow me. Denying himself denies self-will, because that's what's closest to us, the counsel of perfection. The religious life is in the sign of the sanctity of the Church. When a person willingly, joyfully gives up his own will to serve God, that's the ideal.
6: In the name of the Father, and of the Son, and of the Holy Ghost, amen. Reverend Father, dear sisters, dear friends, this parable of the tree to be judged by its fruits is one that each one of us is meant to apply to himself. Every man in the moral order is like a tree, yielding a certain kind of fruit, good or bad. And each one of us is expected, our Lord says in today's Gospel, to bear the good fruit of sanctification. And he makes it clear what will be our lot if we fail to bear that fruit, with his help, of course. In what does this sanctification consist? There are many false notions of sanctity. We can look at the two extremes to start. On one end of the spectrum, we see Martin Luther's faith without works. For Luther, true sanctity was a myth. For him, man was too depraved for God's grace to restore. Man's will was too broken by original sin. So the quote-unquote sanctity required by our Lord would be, for Luther, simply a feeling of blind confidence in God's mercy, that God will turn and not see where we're really at. Be a sinner and sin bravely, said Martin Luther. Commit your sins, but trust God. Of course, that's opposed to what Scripture tells us and what common sense tells us. Scripture says, faith without works is dead. St. John Chrysostom, in commenting on today's Gospel, says, faith cannot save without virtue, without a virtuous life. So that's one end of the spectrum, right? Faith without works. The other end of the spectrum is the exact opposite, as you might expect, works without faith. And here, it's modern man. Belief doesn't matter for modern man. Doesn't matter what you believe. You can be Catholic, Protestant, Jewish, Muslim, whatever you want, it doesn't matter, so long as the works are there. And for them, it's works. More on a social plane, you're involved in the community. You give money to charitable causes. You're kind to animals. You don't smoke. You whatever. Right? While we obviously wouldn't fall into that extreme, and yet we can be tainted by the same checklist spirituality, if you will. If I do this and this and this, and I avoid this and this, then I'm a good person. Then I'm bearing that fruit of sanctification that God asks for. And it's not necessarily true. What is true sanctity? True sanctity is doing God's will and doing it in a spirit of faith, hope, and charity. Let's look at both those parts, or both make up part of the whole, You can't have one really without the other, at least not for very long. Firstly, them doing the will of God, obeying the commandments of God, obeying the commandments of God's church, doing one's duty as state. Our Lord makes it clear that this is necessary. Not everyone who says to me, Lord, Lord, shall enter into the kingdom of heaven, but he who does the will of my Father. Obviously, essential, necessary, and yet not complete. We might say that these external, tangible things are like the body of religious practice. There yet remains the soul. The soul that animates the body when it comes to our religious practice is a spirit of faith, hope, and charity. We know that a body without a soul is dead. And we know that as important as the body is, it's the soul that's the essential. So a spirit of faith. Scripture says, the just man lives by faith. Many there are who live with the faith. Few there are who live by the faith. There are those who live with the faith. They believe. You ask them, do you believe what the church teaches? Yes. I have the Catholic faith. I believe. They have the faith. But the faith, with many, has little or no practical influence on their way of life, the way they think, the way they look at things, the decisions and choices that they make. Not much influence by the faith that they say they have. Scripture says, the just man lives by faith. The faith is the light by which he sees everything. The world, crisis in the church, his job, the trials that he has to bear, the blessings that he receives. He sees everything in the light of the faith. He sees it as God sees it. And the faith is the star, so to speak, by which he charts his path through this life. It affects the decisions that he makes, every decision, because he's always looking to go in one direction, and that's to the God that he believes in. The spirit of faith. And with that spirit of faith, a spirit of hope that's grounded on the faith. The faith believes God is God, really God, almighty, all-powerful. He knows all things. He can do all things. And he's good. He loves us. He wants us in heaven. That's where hope comes from. The certitude that God wants us in heaven. The certitude that he desires to forgive our sins. The certitude that he'll give us the graces that we need. Knowing that God is almost looking for an excuse to give us more, that he's on our side, that's hope. And so there's, in a man who has a spirit of hope, there's, even though things may be very difficult, maybe even humanly speaking impossible, there is a realization in the depth of his heart that while there are battles to be fought and they're very difficult, the war is won because God is on his side. And if God be with him, who can be against him? That's the spirit of hope. You can see the strength that comes from that. So a spirit of faith that leads to a spirit of hope, and both of them leading to a spirit of charity. If God is so good and so powerful and cares so much, if we are anchored in the knowledge that this is our God and that he's on our side, how can we not love him? And loving him, be driven to please him, to serve him, to one day be with one with him in heaven. And even if things be difficult, to be not be cast down, because we have a God who cares. And difficulties are an opportunity simply to show that we care, that we reciprocate his love. There's the spirit of a Catholic. faith, hope, and charity that animates, that must animate all of his efforts every day, his efforts to overcome his weakness, his efforts to do his duty of state, his efforts to take care of the souls that are entrusted to him. Everything is animated by that spirit. And that's the fruit that our Lord is speaking of in today's gospel. The external things are not enough. We see them or we don't. They're there or they're not. A man keeps abstinence on Friday or he doesn't. He goes to Mass on Sunday or he doesn't. He supports his family or he doesn't. But it can't stop there. There has to be something behind it. There must be that spirit of faith, hope, and charity animating it. We can't be satisfied with the mere body. We must strive always for the soul, because without the soul, the body is dead. And we know what happens on a natural plane. What happens when the soul no longer animates the body? Well, the body decays. The body, little by little, deteriorates. And little by little, rots, falls away, soon disappears completely. And that's how Catholics fall away from the practice of their faith. The soul wasn't there, or the soul was very weak. And if we look at our religious practice and we see that things aren't what they should be, if we see that we're cutting corners, or we're satisfied with simply the superficial appearances, or we see that we're inclined to take the easier way, we're inclined to simply a lip service, so to speak, and that's a sign that the soul is not there, and we have to go to God to help us. And we can look at our whole life, and we should, and ask ourselves, what animates our efforts? Is it faith, hope, and charity, or is it something else? Convenience, pleasure, human respect, whatever. Why are we here right now, each one of us? Why are we here? Is it simply because it's Sunday? That's what a Catholic does on Sunday. He goes to Mass. He has to. Or is it something more? Why are we Catholic to begin with? Is it simply because we were baptized into the faith by our parents? Is it sort of by default that we're Catholic? Or is it something more? Is this soul there? And so Holy Mother Church today and always wants to encourage us to revive the soul of our religious life. And there's no other way to do it than by going to our God. There's no other way than by prayer. And especially the three crucial prayers that we learned when we were little kids. The acts of faith, hope, and charity. There's a reason we memorized them when we were 7 years old. Because they express the essential of what it is to be a Catholic. And we should say them often. And we should reflect on what we're saying. And we should say them with all our heart. And we should say in our own words, we should express in our own words these same sentiments often. We're asking God to give us that spirit. And so, dear friends, let us, as we continue this Mass, do so with Our Lady at the foot of the cross. The Mass, of course, is Calvary reenacted, and Our Lady is there, and she's at our side. When we stand, she's next to us. When we kneel, she's next to us. And look at her faith in a crucified God. And look at how her hope was her anchor in the midst of the darkness of that moment on Calvary. And look at how her love was one that didn't merely undergo, but offered with all her heart. And ask her for that same spirit. In the name of the Father.
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8: 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It is the prayer that touches most the heart of the Mother of God. And if you wish peace to reign in your homes, recite the Family Rosary. 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

0: thy name, thy kingdom come, thy will be done on earth as it is in heaven.
1: Give us this day our daily bread, and forgive us our trespasses, that we forgive those who trespass against us, and lead us not into temptation, but deliver us from evil. Amen.
0: Hail Mary, full of grace, the Lord is with thee. Blessed art thou amongst women, and blessed is the fruit of thy womb, Jesus.
1: Holy Mary, Mother of God, pray for us sinners, now and at the hour of our death. Amen.
0: Hail Mary, full of grace, the Lord is with thee. Blessed art thou amongst women, and blessed is the fruit of thy womb, Jesus.
1: Holy Mary, Mother of God, pray for us sinners, now and at the hour of our death. Amen.
0: Hail Mary, full of grace, the Lord is with thee. Blessed art thou amongst women, and blessed is the fruit of thy womb, Jesus.
1: Holy Mary, Mother of God, pray for us sinners, now and at the hour of our death. Amen.

0: first joyful mystery is the Annunciation. Our Father who art in heaven, hallowed be thy name, thy kingdom come, thy will be done on earth as it is in heaven.
1: Give us this day our daily bread, and forgive us our trespasses, as we forgive those who trespass against us. And lead us not into temptation, but deliver us from evil. Amen.
0: Hail Mary, full of grace, the Lord is with thee. Blessed art thou amongst women, and blessed is the fruit of thy womb, Jesus.
1: Holy Mary, Mother of God, pray for us sinners, now and at the hour of our death. Amen.
0: Hail Mary, full of grace, the Lord is with thee. Blessed art thou amongst women, and blessed is the fruit of thy womb, Jesus.
1: Holy Mary, Mother of God, pray for us sinners, now and at the hour of our death. Amen.
0: Hail Mary, full of grace, the Lord is with thee. Blessed art thou amongst women, and blessed is the fruit of thy womb, Jesus.
1: Holy Mary, Mother of God, pray for us sinners, now and at the hour of our death. Amen.
0: Mary, full of grace, the Lord is with thee. Blessed art thou amongst women, and blessed is the fruit of thy womb, Jesus.
1: Holy Mary, Mother of God, pray for us sinners, now and at the hour of our death. Amen.
0: Now, Mary, full of grace, the Lord is with thee. Blessed art thou amongst women, and blessed is the fruit of thy womb, Jesus.
1: Holy Mary, Mother of God, pray for us sinners, now and at the hour of our death. Amen.
0: Grace, the Lord is with thee. Blessed art thou amongst women, and blessed is the fruit of thy womb, Jesus.
1: Holy Mary, Mother of God, pray for us sinners, now and at the hour of our death. Amen.
0: Mary, full of grace, the Lord is with thee. Blessed art thou amongst women, and blessed is the fruit of thy womb, Jesus.
1: Holy Mary, Mother of God, pray for us sinners, now and at the hour of our death. Amen.
0: Mary, full of grace, the Lord is with thee. Blessed art thou amongst women, and blessed is the fruit of thy womb, Jesus.
1: Holy Mary, Mother of God, pray for us sinners, now at the hour of our death. Amen.
0: Mary, full of grace, the Lord is with thee. Blessed art thou amongst women, and blessed is the fruit of thy womb, Jesus.
1: Holy Mary, Mother of God, pray for us sinners, now at the hour of our death. Amen.
0: Mary, full of grace, the Lord is with thee. Blessed art thou amongst women, and blessed is the fruit of thy womb, Jesus.
1: Holy Mary, Mother

0: by Jesus.
1: Give us our sins, save us from fire's fire, and lead all souls to heaven, especially those who are most need thy mercy.
2: The second joyful mystery, the Visitation. Our Father who art in heaven, hallowed be thy name, thy kingdom come, thy will be done on earth as it is in heaven.
1: Give us this day our daily bread, and forgive us our trespasses, as we forgive those who trespass against us. And lead us not into temptation, but deliver us from evil. Amen.
2: Hail Mary, full of grace, the Lord is with thee. Blessed art thou amongst women, and blessed is the fruit of thy womb, Jesus.
1: Holy Mary, Mother of God, pray for us sinners, now and at the hour of our death. Amen.
2: Hail Mary, full of grace, the Lord is with thee. Blessed art thou amongst women, and blessed is the fruit of thy womb, Jesus.
1: Holy Mary, Mother of God, pray for us sinners, now and at the hour of our death. Amen.
2: Hail Mary, full of grace, the Lord is with thee. Blessed art thou amongst women, and blessed is the fruit of thy womb, Jesus.

0: Father, who art in heaven, hallowed be thy name, thy kingdom come, thy will be done on earth as it is.
1: Give us this day our daily bread, and forgive us our trespasses, as we forgive those who trespass against us. And lead us not into temptation, but deliver us from evil. Amen.
0: Mary, full of grace, the Lord is with thee. Blessed art thou amongst women, and blessed is the fruit of thy womb, Jesus.
1: Holy Mary, Mother of God, pray for us sinners, now and at the hour of our death. Amen.
0: Mary, full of grace, the Lord is with thee. Blessed art thou amongst women, and blessed is the fruit of thy womb, Jesus.
1: Holy Mary, Mother of God, pray for us sinners, now and at the hour of our death. Amen. Holy Mary, Mother of God, pray for us sinners, now and at the hour of our death. Amen. Holy Mary, Mother of God, pray for us sinners, now and at the hour of our death. Amen. Holy Mary, Mother of God, pray for us sinners, now and at the hour of our death. Holy Mary, Mother of God, pray for us sinners, now at the hour of our death. Amen. Holy Mary, Mother of God, pray for us sinners, now at the hour of our death. Amen. Holy Mary, Mother of God, pray for us sinners, now at the hour of our death. Amen. Holy Mary, Mother of God, pray for us sinners, now and at the hour of our death. Amen.

0: purification of Our Lady. Our Father who art in heaven, hallowed be thy name. Thy kingdom come, thy will be done on earth as it is in heaven.
1: Give us this day our daily bread, and forgive us our trespasses, as we forgive those who trespass against us. And lead us not into temptation, but deliver us from evil. Amen.
0: Hail Mary, full of grace, the Lord is with thee. Blessed art thou amongst women, and blessed is the fruit of thy womb, Jesus.
1: Holy Mary, Mother of God, pray for us sinners, now and at the hour of our death. Amen.
0: Hail Mary, full of grace, the Lord is with thee. Blessed art thou amongst women, and blessed is the fruit of thy womb, Jesus.
1: Holy Mary, Mother of God, pray for us sinners, now and at the hour of our death. Amen.
0: Hail Mary, full of grace, the Lord is with thee. Blessed art thou amongst women, and blessed is the fruit of thy womb, Jesus.
1: Holy Mary, Mother of God, pray for us sinners, now and at the hour of our death.
0: Grace, the Lord is with thee. Blessed art thou amongst women, and blessed is the fruit of thy womb, Jesus.
1: Holy Mary, Mother of God, pray for us sinners, now at the hour of our death. Amen.
0: Hail Mary, full of grace, the Lord is with thee. Blessed art thou amongst women, and blessed is the fruit of thy womb, Jesus.
1: Holy Mary, Mother of God, pray for us sinners, now at the hour of our death. Amen.
0: Hail Mary, full of grace, the Lord is with thee. Blessed art thou amongst women, and blessed is the fruit of thy womb, Jesus.
1: Holy Mary, Mother of God, pray for us sinners, now at the hour of our death. Amen.
0: Hail Mary, full of grace, the Lord is with thee. Blessed art thou amongst women, and blessed is the fruit of thy womb, Jesus.
1: Holy Mary, Mother of God, pray for us sinners, now at the hour of our death. Amen.
0: Hail Mary, full of grace, the Lord is with thee. Blessed art thou amongst women, and blessed is the fruit of thy womb, Jesus.
1: Holy Mary, Mother of God, pray for us sinners, now at the hour of our death. Amen.
0: Hail Mary, full of grace, the Lord is with thee. Blessed art thou amongst women, and blessed is the fruit of thy womb, Jesus.
1: Holy Mary, Mother of God, pray for us sinners, now at the hour of our death. Amen.
0: Hail Mary, full of grace, the Lord is with thee. Blessed art thou amongst women, and blessed is the fruit of thy womb, Jesus.
1: Holy Mary, Mother of God, pray for us sinners, now at the hour of our death.

0: O my Jesus.
1: The fifth joyful mystery is the finding of the child Jesus in the temple. Our Father, who art in heaven, hallowed be thy name. Thy kingdom come, thy will be done on earth as it is in heaven.
2: Give us this day our daily bread, and forgive us our trespasses, as we forgive those who trespass against us. And lead us not into temptation, but deliver us from evil. Amen.
1: Hail Mary, full of grace, the Lord is with thee. Blessed art thou amongst women, and blessed is the fruit of thy womb, Jesus.
2: Holy Mary, Mother of God, pray for us sinners, now and at the hour of our death. Amen.
1: Hail Mary, full of grace, the Lord is with thee. Blessed art thou amongst women, and blessed is the fruit of thy womb, Jesus.
2: Holy Mary, Mother of God, pray for us sinners, now and at the hour of our death. Amen.
1: Hail Mary, full of grace, the Lord is with thee. Blessed art thou amongst women, blessed is the fruit of thy womb, Jesus.
2: Holy Mary, Mother of God, pray for us sinners, now and at the hour of our death. Amen.
1: Hail Mary, full of grace, the Lord is with thee. Blessed art thou amongst women, and blessed is the fruit of thy womb, Jesus.
2: Holy Mary, Mother of God, pray for us sinners, now and at the hour of our death. Amen.
1: Hail Mary, full of grace, the Lord is with thee. Blessed art thou amongst women, and blessed is the fruit of thy womb, Jesus.
2: Holy Mary, Mother of God, pray for us sinners, now and at the hour of our death. Amen.
1: Hail Mary, full of grace, the Lord is with thee. Blessed art thou amongst women, and blessed is the fruit of thy womb, Jesus.
2: Holy Mary, Mother of God, pray for us sinners, now and at the hour of our death. Amen.
1: Hail Mary, full of grace, the Lord is with thee. Blessed art thou amongst women, and blessed is the fruit of thy womb, Jesus.
2: Holy Mary, Mother of God, pray for us sinners, now and at the hour of our death. Amen.
1: Hail Mary, full of grace, the Lord is with thee. Blessed art thou amongst women, and blessed is the fruit of thy womb, Jesus.
2: Holy Mary, Mother of God, pray for us sinners, now and at the hour of our death. Amen.
1: Hail Mary, full of grace, the Lord is with thee. Blessed art thou amongst women, and blessed is the fruit of thy womb, Jesus.
2: Holy Mary, Mother of God, pray for us sinners, now and at the hour of our death. Amen.
1: Hail Mary, full of grace, the Lord is with thee. Blessed art thou amongst women, and blessed is the fruit of thy womb, Jesus.
2: Holy Mary, Mother of God, pray for us sinners, now and at the hour of our death.

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1: Amen.
0: Let us pray, O God, His only begotten Son, by His life, death, and resurrection, has purchased for us the rewards of eternal life. Grant, we beseech Thee, that by meditating upon these mysteries of the Most Holy Rosary of the Blessed Virgin Mary, we may imitate what they contain and obtain what they promise through the same Christ our Lord.
2: Amen. A short meditation from the wisdom of the saints. Happy the man whose words issue from the Holy Spirit and not from himself. St. Anthony of Padua.
3: An act of spiritual communion. In the name of the Father, and of the Son, and of the Holy Spirit. Amen. My Jesus, I believe that you are present in the most holy sacrament. I love you above all things, and I desire to receive you into my soul. Since I cannot at this moment receive you sacramentally, come at least spiritually into my heart. I embrace you as if you were already there, and unite myself wholly to you. Never permit me to be separated from you. Amen. In the name of the Father, and of the Son, and of the Holy Spirit. Amen.
4: The Holy Rosary. In the name of the Father, and of the Son, and of the Holy Ghost. Amen. I believe in God, the Father Almighty, Creator of heaven and earth, and in Jesus Christ, His only Son, our Lord, who was conceived by the Holy Ghost, born of the Virgin Mary, suffered under Pontius Pilate, was crucified, died, and was buried. He descended into hell. The third day He rose again from the dead. He ascended into heaven, sitteth at the right hand of God, the Father Almighty. From thence He shall come to judge the living and the dead. Our Father, who art in heaven, hallowed be thy name. Thy kingdom come, thy will be done on earth as it is in heaven. Hail Mary, full of grace, the Lord is with thee. Blessed art thou among women, and blessed is the fruit of thy womb, Jesus. Hail Mary, full of grace, the Lord is with thee. Blessed art thou among women, and blessed is the fruit of thy womb, Jesus. Hail Mary, full of grace, the Lord is with thee. Blessed art thou among women, and blessed is the fruit of thy womb, Jesus.

We meditate today the sorrowful mysteries of the Holy Rosary. The first sorrowful mystery, our Lord in the garden. Our Father who art in heaven, hallowed be thy name. Thy kingdom come, thy will be done on earth as it is in heaven. Hail Mary, full of grace, the Lord is with thee. Blessed art thou amongst women, and blessed is the fruit of thy womb, Jesus. Hail Mary, full of grace, the Lord is with thee. Blessed art thou amongst women, and blessed is the fruit of thy womb, Jesus. Hail Mary, full of grace, the Lord is with thee. Blessed art thou amongst women, and blessed is the fruit of thy womb, Jesus. Hail Mary, full of grace, the Lord is with thee. Blessed art thou amongst women, and blessed is the fruit of thy womb, Jesus. Hail Mary, full of grace, the Lord is with thee. Blessed art thou amongst women, and blessed is the fruit of thy womb, Jesus. Hail Mary, full of grace, the Lord is with thee. Blessed art thou amongst women, and blessed is the fruit of thy womb, Jesus. Hail Mary, full of grace, the Lord is with thee. Blessed art thou amongst women, and blessed is the fruit of thy womb, Jesus. Hail Mary, full of grace, the Lord is with thee. Blessed art thou amongst women, and blessed is the fruit of thy womb, Jesus. Hail Mary, full of grace, the Lord is with thee. Blessed art thou amongst women, and blessed is the fruit of thy womb, Jesus. Hail Mary, full of grace, the Lord is with thee. Blessed art thou amongst women, and blessed is the fruit of thy womb, Jesus.

O my Jesus, the second sorrowful mystery, our Lord is scourged at the pillar. Our Father who art in heaven, hallowed be thy name. Thy kingdom come, thy will be done, on earth as it is in heaven. Hail Mary, full of grace, the Lord is with thee. Blessed art thou amongst women, and blessed is the fruit of thy womb, Jesus. Hail Mary, full of grace, the Lord is with thee. Blessed art thou amongst women, and blessed is the fruit of thy womb, Jesus. Hail Mary, full of grace, the Lord is with thee. Blessed art thou amongst women, and blessed is the fruit of thy womb, Jesus. Hail Mary, full of grace, the Lord is with thee. Blessed art thou amongst women, and blessed is the fruit of thy womb, Jesus. Hail Mary, full of grace, the Lord is with thee. Blessed art thou amongst women, and blessed is the fruit of thy womb, Jesus. Hail Mary, full of grace, the Lord is with thee. Blessed art thou amongst women, and blessed is the fruit of thy womb, Jesus. Hail Mary, full of grace, the Lord is with thee. Blessed art thou amongst women, and blessed is the fruit of thy womb, Jesus. Hail Mary, full of grace, the Lord is with thee. Blessed art thou amongst women, and blessed is the fruit of thy womb, Jesus. Hail Mary, full of grace, the Lord is with thee. Blessed art thou amongst women, and blessed is the fruit of thy womb, Jesus. Hail Mary, full of grace, the Lord is with thee. Blessed art thou amongst women, and blessed is the fruit of thy womb, Jesus.

0: Jesus. The third sorrowful mystery is a crowning with thorns. Our Father who art in heaven, hallowed be thy name. Thy kingdom come, thy will be done on earth as it is in heaven. Hail Mary, full of grace, the Lord is with thee. Blessed art thou amongst women, and blessed is the fruit of thy womb, Jesus. Hail Mary, full of grace, the Lord is with thee. Blessed art thou amongst women, and blessed is the fruit of thy womb, Jesus. Hail Mary, full of grace, the Lord is with thee. Blessed art thou amongst women, and blessed is the fruit of thy womb, Jesus. Hail Mary, full of grace, the Lord is with thee. Blessed art thou amongst women, and blessed is the fruit of thy womb, Jesus. Hail Mary, full of grace, the Lord is with thee. Blessed art thou amongst women, and blessed is the fruit of thy womb, Jesus. Hail Mary, full of grace, the Lord is with thee. Blessed art thou amongst women, and blessed is the fruit of thy womb, Jesus. Hail Mary, full of grace, the Lord is with thee. Blessed art thou amongst women, and blessed is the fruit of thy womb, Jesus. Hail Mary, full of grace, the Lord is with thee. Blessed art thou amongst women, and blessed is the fruit of thy womb, Jesus. Hail Mary, full of grace, the Lord is with thee. Blessed art thou amongst women, and blessed is the fruit of thy womb, Jesus. Hail Mary, full of grace, the Lord is with thee. Blessed art thou amongst women, and blessed is the fruit of thy womb, Jesus.
1: Holy Mary, Mother of God,

O my Jesus. In the fourth sorrowful mystery, we contemplate our Lord carrying his cross. Our Father who art in heaven, hallowed be thy name. Thy kingdom come, thy will be done on earth as it is in heaven. Hail Mary, full of grace, the Lord is with thee. Blessed art thou amongst women, and blessed is the fruit of thy womb, Jesus. Mary, full of grace, the Lord is with thee. Blessed art thou amongst women, and blessed is the fruit of thy womb, Jesus. Hail Mary, full of grace, the Lord is with thee. Blessed art thou amongst women, and blessed is the fruit of thy womb, Jesus. Hail Mary, full of grace, the Lord is with thee. Blessed art thou amongst women, and blessed is the fruit of thy womb, Jesus. Hail Mary, full of grace, the Lord is with thee. Blessed art thou amongst women, and blessed is the fruit of thy womb, Jesus. Hail Mary, full of grace, the Lord is with thee. Blessed art thou amongst women, and blessed is the fruit of thy womb, Jesus. Hail Mary, full of grace, the Lord is with thee. Blessed art thou amongst women, and blessed is the fruit of thy womb, Jesus. Hail Mary, full of grace, the Lord is with thee. Blessed art thou amongst women, and blessed is the fruit of thy womb, Jesus. Hail Mary, full of grace, the Lord is with thee. Blessed art thou amongst women, and blessed is the fruit of thy womb, Jesus. Hail Mary, full of grace, the Lord is with thee. Blessed art thou amongst women, and blessed is the fruit of thy womb, Jesus.

O my Jesus, the last sorrowful mystery, the crucifixion and death of our Savior. Our Father who art in heaven, hallowed be thy name, thy kingdom come, thy will be done on earth as it is in heaven. Hail Mary, full of grace, the Lord is with thee. Blessed art thou amongst women, and blessed is the fruit of thy womb, Jesus. Hail Mary, full of grace, the Lord is with thee. Blessed art thou amongst women, and blessed is the fruit of thy womb, Jesus. Hail Mary, full of grace, the Lord is with thee. Blessed art thou amongst women, and blessed is the fruit of thy womb, Jesus. Hail Mary, full of grace, the Lord is with thee. Blessed art thou amongst women, and blessed is the fruit of thy womb, Jesus. Hail Mary, full of grace, the Lord is with thee. Blessed art thou amongst women, and blessed is the fruit of thy womb, Jesus. Hail Mary, full of grace, the Lord is with thee. Blessed art thou amongst women, and blessed is the fruit of thy womb, Jesus. Hail Mary, full of grace, the Lord is with thee. Blessed art thou amongst women, and blessed is the fruit of thy womb, Jesus. Hail Mary, full of grace, the Lord is with thee. Blessed art thou amongst women, and blessed is the fruit of thy womb, Jesus. Hail Mary, full of grace, the Lord is with thee. Blessed art thou amongst women, and blessed is the fruit of thy womb, Jesus. Hail Mary, full of grace, the Lord is with thee. Blessed art thou amongst women, and blessed is the fruit of thy womb, Jesus.

0: Hail Holy Queen, pray for us, O Holy Mother of God. Let us pray, O God, whose only begotten Son, by his life, death, and resurrection, has purchased for us the rewards of eternal life. Grant, we beseech thee, that meditating upon these mysteries in the most holy rosary of the Blessed Virgin Mary, we may imitate what they contain and obtain what they promise, through the same Christ our Lord. Amen.
1: In the name of the Father, and of the Son, and of
2: But where does the true love of our Lord come from? It comes from faith. We must be those who follow our Lord because we have this great faith in him, because it is this faith which leads us to that love of our Lord. And it will be only faith in our Lord that will keep us on the right path. For when the road gets tough and when Calvary is looming over the horizon, it is only this attachment to our Lord that will keep us on the right path, that will see us through with our Lord. We know that when our Lord, when things became tough in his life, those who followed him because of his healing and his comfort, they left him. They abandoned him. So we must be those who have that strong faith that leads to a great attachment of love to our Lord. But even with this act of faith, we must remember what we are. And that is lost sheep who had been saved by our Lord. And so this leads us to another beautiful virtue that this gospel is trying to show us. It's that virtue.
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4: In the name of the Father, and of the Son, and of the Holy Ghost, and I believe in God, the Father Almighty, creator of heaven and earth, and in Jesus Christ, his only Son, our Lord, who was conceived by the Holy Ghost, born of the Virgin Mary, suffered under Pontius Pilate, was crucified, died, and was buried. He descended into hell. The third day he arose again from the dead. He ascended into heaven, seated at the right hand of God the Father Almighty. From thence he shall come to judge the living and the dead. Our Father who art in heaven, hallowed be thy name. Thy kingdom come, thy will be done on earth as it is in heaven.
5: Give us
4: Hail Mary, full of grace, the Lord is with thee. Blessed art thou amongst women, and blessed is the fruit of thy womb, Jesus. Hail Mary, full of grace, the Lord is with thee. Blessed art thou amongst women, and blessed is the fruit of thy womb, Jesus. Hail Mary, full of grace, the Lord is with thee. Blessed art thou amongst women, and blessed is the fruit of thy womb, Jesus.

0: First glorious mystery, the resurrection. Our Father who art in heaven, hallowed be thy name. Thy kingdom come, thy will be done on earth as it is in heaven. Hail Mary, full of grace, the Lord is with thee. Blessed art thou amongst women, and blessed is the fruit of thy womb, Jesus.
1: Holy Mary, Mother
0: of God, pray for us Hail Mary, full of grace, the Lord is with thee. Blessed art thou amongst women, and blessed is the fruit of thy womb, Jesus.
1: Holy Mary, Mother of God, pray for us
0: Hail Mary, full of grace, the Lord is with thee. Blessed art thou amongst women, and blessed is the fruit of thy womb, Jesus.
1: Holy Mary,
0: Hail Mary, full of grace, the Lord is with thee. Blessed art thou amongst women, and blessed is the fruit of thy womb, Jesus.
1: Holy Mary, Mother of God, pray for us
0: Hail Mary, full of grace, the Lord is with thee. Blessed art thou amongst women, and blessed is the fruit of thy womb, Jesus.
1: Holy Mary, Mother of God, pray for us
0: Hail Mary, full of grace, the Lord is with thee. Blessed art thou amongst women, and blessed is the fruit of thy womb, Jesus.
1: Holy Mary, Mother of God, pray for us
0: Hail Mary, full of grace, the Lord is with thee. Blessed art thou amongst women, and blessed is the fruit of thy womb, Jesus.
1: Holy Mary, Mother of God, pray for us
0: Hail Mary, full of grace, the Lord is with thee. Blessed art thou amongst women, and blessed is the fruit of thy womb, Jesus.
1: Holy Mary, Mother of God, pray for us
0: Hail Mary, full of grace, the Lord is with thee. Blessed art thou amongst women, and blessed is the fruit of thy womb, Jesus.
1: Holy Mary,
0: Hail Mary, full of grace, the Lord is with thee. Blessed art thou amongst women, and blessed is the fruit of thy womb, Jesus.
1: Holy

0: Jesus.
1: The second glorious mystery is the Ascension. Our Father who art in heaven, hallowed be thy name. Thy kingdom come, thy will be done on earth as it is in heaven.
0: Give us this day our daily bread, as we forgive those who trespass against us. And lead us not into temptation, but deliver us from
1: evil. Hail Mary, full of grace, the Lord is with thee. Blessed art thou amongst women, and blessed is the fruit of thy womb, Jesus.
0: Holy Mary, Mother of God, pray for us sinners now and at the hour of our death.
1: Hail Mary, full of grace, the Lord is with thee. Blessed art thou amongst women, and blessed is the fruit of thy womb, Jesus.
0: Holy Mary, Mother of God, pray for us sinners now and at the hour of our death.
1: Hail Mary, full of grace, the Lord is with thee. Blessed art thou amongst women, and blessed is the fruit of thy womb, Jesus.
0: Holy Mary, Mother of God, pray for us sinners.
1: Hail Mary, full of grace, the Lord is with thee. Blessed art thou amongst women, and blessed is the fruit of thy womb, Jesus.
0: Holy Mary, Mother of God, pray for us sinners now and
1: at the hour of our death. Hail Mary, full of grace, the Lord is with thee. Blessed art thou amongst women, and blessed is the fruit of thy womb, Jesus.
0: Holy Mary, Mother of God, pray for us sinners now and at the hour of our death.
1: Hail Mary, full of grace, the Lord is with thee. Blessed art thou amongst women, and blessed is the fruit of thy womb, Jesus.
0: Holy Mary, Mother of God, pray for us sinners now and at the hour of our death.
1: Hail Mary, full of grace, the Lord is with thee. Blessed art thou amongst women, and blessed is the fruit of thy womb, Jesus.
0: Holy Mary, Mother of God, pray for us sinners now and at the hour of our death.
1: Hail Mary, full of grace, the Lord is with thee. Blessed art thou amongst women, and blessed is the fruit of thy womb, Jesus.
0: Holy Mary, Mother of God, pray for us sinners now and at the hour of our death.
1: Hail Mary, full of grace, the Lord is with thee. Blessed art thou amongst women, and blessed is the fruit of thy womb, Jesus.
0: Holy Mary, Mother of God, pray for us sinners now and at the hour of our death.
1: Hail Mary, full of grace, the Lord is with thee. Blessed art thou amongst women, and blessed is the fruit of thy womb, Jesus.
0: Holy Mary, Mother of God, pray for us sinners now and at the hour of our death.

0: third glorious mystery is the descent of the Holy Ghost upon the apostles of Mary. Our Father, who art in heaven, hallowed be thy name. Thy kingdom come, thy will be done on earth as it is in heaven.
1: Give us this day our daily bread, and forgive us our trespasses, as we forgive those who trespass against us. And lead us not into temptation, but deliver us from evil.
0: Hail Mary, full of grace, the Lord is with thee. Blessed art thou amongst women, and blessed is the fruit of thy womb, Jesus.
1: Holy Mary, Mother of God, pray for us sinners now.
0: Hail Mary, full of grace, the Lord is with thee. Blessed art thou amongst women, and blessed is the fruit of thy womb, Jesus.
1: Holy Mary, Mother of God, pray for us sinners now and at the hour of our
0: death. Hail Mary, full of grace, the Lord is with thee. Blessed art thou amongst women, and blessed is the fruit of thy womb, Jesus.
1: Holy Mary, Mother of God, pray for us sinners now and
0: Hail Mary, full of grace, the Lord is with thee. Blessed art thou amongst women, and blessed is the fruit of thy womb, Jesus.
1: Holy Mary, Mother of God, pray for us sinners now and at the hour of our death.
0: Hail Mary, full of grace, the Lord is with thee. Blessed art thou amongst women, and blessed is the fruit of thy womb, Jesus.
1: Holy Mary, Mother of God, pray for us sinners now and at the hour of our death.
0: Hail Mary, full of grace, the Lord is with thee. Blessed art thou amongst women, and blessed is the fruit of thy womb, Jesus.
1: Holy Mary, Mother of God, pray for us sinners now and at the hour of our death.
0: Hail Mary, full of grace, the Lord is with thee. Blessed art thou amongst women, and blessed is the fruit of thy womb, Jesus.
1: Holy Mary, Mother of God, pray for us sinners now and at the hour of our death.
0: Hail Mary, full of grace, the Lord is with thee. Blessed art thou amongst women, and blessed is the fruit of thy womb, Jesus.
1: Holy Mary, Mother of God,
0: Hail Mary, full of grace, the Lord is with thee. Blessed art thou amongst women, and blessed is the fruit of thy womb, Jesus.
1: Holy Mary, Mother of God, pray for us sinners now and at the hour of our
0: Hail Mary, full of grace, the Lord is with thee. Blessed art thou amongst women, and blessed is the fruit of thy womb, Jesus.
1: Holy Mary, Mother of God, pray for us sinners now and at the hour of our death.

0: Jesus.
1: Forgive us our sins, save us from fire and fire. Lead all souls to heaven, especially
0: those who are most in need of mercy. The fourth glorious mystery is the Assumption. Our Father, who art in heaven, hallowed be thy name. Thy kingdom come, thy will be done on earth as it is in heaven.
1: Give us this day our daily bread, and forgive us our trespasses, as we forgive those who trespass against us. And lead us not into temptation, but deliver us from evil.
0: Hail Mary, full of grace, the Lord is with thee. Blessed art thou among women, and blessed is the fruit of thy womb, Jesus.
1: Holy Mary, Mother of God, pray for us sinners, now and at the hour of our
0: death. Hail Mary, full of grace, the Lord is with thee. Blessed art thou among women, and blessed is the fruit of thy womb, Jesus.
1: Holy Mary, Mother of God, pray for us sinners, now and at the hour of our death.
0: Hail Mary, full of grace, the Lord is with thee. Blessed art thou among women, and blessed is the fruit of thy womb, Jesus.
1: Holy Mary, Mother of God, pray for us sinners, now and at the hour of our death.
0: Hail Mary, full of grace, the Lord is with thee. Blessed art thou among women, and blessed is the fruit of thy womb, Jesus.
1: Holy Mary, Mother of God, pray for us sinners, now and at the hour of our death.
0: Hail Mary, full of grace, the Lord is with thee. Blessed art thou among women, and blessed is the fruit of thy womb, Jesus.
1: Holy Mary, Mother of God, pray for us sinners, now and at the hour of our death.
0: Hail Mary, full of grace, the Lord is with thee. Blessed art thou among women, and blessed is the fruit of thy womb, Jesus.
1: Holy Mary, Mother of God, pray for us sinners, now and at the hour of our death.
0: Hail Mary, full of grace, the Lord is with thee. Blessed art thou among women, and blessed is the fruit of thy womb, Jesus.
1: Holy Mary, Mother of God, pray for us sinners, now and at the hour of our death.
0: Hail Mary, full of grace, the Lord is with thee. Blessed art thou among women, and blessed is the fruit of thy womb, Jesus.
1: Holy Mary, Mother of God, pray for us sinners, now and at the hour of our death.
0: Hail Mary, full of grace, the Lord is with thee. Blessed art thou among women, and blessed is the fruit of thy womb, Jesus.
1: Holy Mary, Mother of God, pray for us sinners, now and at the hour of our death.
0: Hail Mary, full of grace, the Lord is with thee. Blessed art thou among women, and blessed is the fruit of thy womb, Jesus.
1: Holy Mary, Mother of God, pray for us sinners, now and at the hour of our death.

0: Lord Jesus.
1: Forgive us our sins, save us from the fires of hell. Lead all souls to heaven, especially those most in need of
2: mercy. The fifth glorious mystery is the coronation. Our Father, who art in heaven, hallowed be thy name. Thy kingdom come, thy will be done on earth as it is in heaven.
1: Give us this day our daily bread, and forgive us our trespasses, as we forgive those who trespass against us. And lead us not into temptation, but deliver us from evil.
2: Hail Mary, full of grace, the Lord is with thee. Blessed art thou amongst women, and blessed is the fruit of thy womb, Jesus.
1: Holy Mary, Mother of God, pray for us sinners, now and at the hour of our death.
2: Hail Mary, full of grace, the Lord is with thee. Blessed art thou amongst women, and blessed is the fruit of thy womb, Jesus.
1: Holy Mary, Mother of God, pray for us sinners, now and at the hour of our death.
2: Hail Mary, full of grace, the Lord is with thee. Blessed art thou amongst women, and blessed is the fruit of thy womb, Jesus.
1: Holy Mary, Mother of God, pray for us sinners, now and at the hour of our death.
2: Hail Mary, full of grace, the Lord is with thee. Blessed art thou amongst women, and blessed is the fruit of thy womb, Jesus.
1: Holy Mary, Mother of God, pray for us sinners, now and at the hour of our death.
2: Full of grace, the Lord is with thee. Blessed art thou amongst women, and blessed is the fruit of thy womb, Jesus.
1: Holy Mary, Mother of God, pray for us sinners, now and at the hour of our death.
2: Hail Mary, full of grace, the Lord is with thee. Blessed art thou amongst women, and blessed is the fruit of thy womb, Jesus.
1: Holy Mary, Mother of God, pray for us sinners, now and at the hour of our death.
2: Hail Mary, full of grace, the Lord is with thee. Blessed art thou amongst women, and blessed is the fruit of thy womb, Jesus.
1: Holy Mary, Mother of God, pray for us sinners, now and at the hour of our death.
2: Hail Mary, full of grace, the Lord is with thee. Blessed art thou amongst women, and blessed is the fruit of thy womb, Jesus.
1: Holy Mary, Mother of God, pray for us sinners, now and at the hour of our death.
2: Hail Mary, full of grace, the Lord is with thee. Blessed art thou amongst women, and blessed is the fruit of thy womb, Jesus.
1: Holy Mary, Mother of God,
2: Hail Mary, full of grace, the Lord is with thee. Blessed art thou amongst women, and blessed is the fruit of thy womb, Jesus.
1: Holy

0: Forgive us our sins, and save us from the fire of hell. Lead all souls to heaven, especially those who need mercy. Hail, Holy Queen, Mother of Mercy, and Mother of Christ, and Sons of God. To thee we cry out, our precious Son of God. To thee we send up our sighs, mourning, and weeping, and our bowing tears. 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And after this, thou hast thou shown for us the blessed fruit of thy womb, Jesus. Upon the blood of thy womb, Jesus, we pray.
1: Pray for us, Holy Mother of God. Let us pray. O God, whose only begotten Son, by his life, death, and resurrection, hath purchased for us the rewards of eternal salvation, grant, we beseech thee, as a meditating upon these mysteries of the most holy rosary of the Blessed Virgin Mary, we may imitate what they contain and obtain what they promise, through the same Christ our Lord.
2: Amen.
3: Adsum, Letter to a Young Man. Dear, you might be puzzled by the title of this letter. Adsum is the answer you would give in Latin should your name be read out in a roll call. During the priestly ordination ceremony, the assistant priest reads out the names of the candidates for ordination, to which the ordinandi reply, ad sum, or present. Technically, this would be the very moment of your vocation, should you choose to give yourself to the priesthood. It is the moment when you are called in the name of the bishop to receive the sacrament of holy order. It is the culmination of a journey often strewn with obstacles and doubt, demands and sacrifice, a journey that the world does not understand. Holy order. The adsum that you might cry out before the bishop, the ministers and the faithful would be but the exterior and climactic manifestation of the interior adsum, oft repeated since the desire to enter seminary was first discerned. Standing before the bishop, candle in right hand, chasuble folded over the left arm, you would have prepared yourself for this moment by leaving the world, leaving its way of life, and leaving its outward dress in order to become an adopted child of the Church by the ceremony of tonsure, to approach the altar by the four minor orders, to reach the threshold of the priesthood by the major orders of the subdiaconate and diaconate, so that after much prayer, study, and the exercise of virtue, you might be ready to receive the greatest gift that God can bestow on a man, the sacramental priesthood, which is nothing less than a participation in the priesthood of our Lord Jesus Christ. Order in the hierarchy. The sacrament is called Holy Order because it inserts the recipient into an order, which is the hierarchy of the sacred ministers, subdeacon, deacon, priest, bishop. Ordination to the diaconate and to the episcopate are also part of the sacrament of holy order. All three ordinations, to the diaconate, the priesthood, and the episcopate, imprint a character on the soul which mark the ordinand according to his order. Order to Christ. To be ordained is to be ordered or configured to Christ as the mediator between God and man. We say that the priest participates in the priesthood of Jesus Christ, who is the sole priest of the New Testament. The priest, therefore, in the person of Christ, offers the divine sacrifice to God on behalf of man and draws down heavenly gifts of grace to order men and to order the whole of society to God. Order in man. The priest is not just a conduit of gifts from man to God and from God to man. He gives himself to God along with Christ as the victim. He also gives himself to man along with Christ as a teacher, governor, and sanctifier. In relation to man, his purpose is to bring mankind back to God, both as individuals and collectively in society. For this reason too, we could say that the sacrament of holy order is aptly named because its purpose is to put order into the world, into individuals, families, communities, nations, the whole of society, so that they may finish in God. This order is not just an order of actions, moral behaviour, but also an order of being. A man ordered to God in his being is one incorporated into the mystical body of Christ by sanctifying grace. In summary, the priest is one who works for the recapitulation of all things in Christ. We refer to Pope St. Pius X's motto, taken from St. Paul, Instaurare omnia in Christo. The need for holy order. in the world today, instead of moving towards a recapitulation in Christ, mankind appears to be collectively distancing itself from God with fiendish determination. The culture of death, of which woke culture is the latest subspecies, is in despotic ascendancy everywhere in the world, even in the Catholic Church. The greatest powers of the world are united in creating a new world order, which in fact is just a continuation of the old world disorder of Lucifer's rebellion against God. And the only way this movement can be reversed is by the sacrament of holy order. We need more young men to say, Ad sum. The eternal future of so many souls and the history of the world depend on it. Just think, a priest ordained at, say, 26 years old and living until 80 would offer over 20,000 masses, would hear perhaps 30,000 confessions, and would give communion 500,000 times. He would baptize perhaps 500 souls and marry 100 couples, catechize hundreds of children and adults, and bury another 500 souls. Every vocation, therefore, is a world-changing event. Your choice. Ad sum, first in your heart and later before the bishop on the day of your ordination, is your choice. Don't wait for a Damascene thunderbolt or a gentle whisper in the breeze. A vocation is your choice. If there are no insurmountable obstacles on your path to the priesthood, such as responsibilities or dependence, and if you have the requisite moral and intellectual virtue, all that is holding you back from uttering ad sum is your will, because it's your choice. You have heard me say this before. A vocation is not something totally objective, something that you can have metaphysical certitude about. And it's not something totally subjective, something to be found in mysterious signs and sentiments. It's your choice, based on both the facts of your capability and your disposition of heart towards self-sacrificing love of God and everything he loves. Your courage. So, ponder this call to cry ad sum to the bishop. If it fills you with fear, know that you can't be courageous unless you are afraid. And I know how much you treasure the virtue of fortitude. With my blessing, in Jesus and Mary.
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5: We must remember

Allora, cazzo di. Sarei contento di essere chiamato spiritual presence, moral presence, real presence, as Jesus Christ is in assembly, is in a meeting of Christians. Some others have said that Jesus Christ is really present, but he is with bread and with wine. Together. That's the fact. But that is not true. That is not the true Catholic faith. We believe that after the work of the consecration, there is not more bread or wine. Only the accident of bread and wine, but not really bread and wine, but really the body, blood, the soul, and the divinity of Jesus Christ. That's our faith. That the theologian said is a transubstantiation. And this word is very important. Transubstantiation. That signifies that the substance of the bread and the wine, they are no more in the Christ, but the substance of Jesus Christ himself. And so we must believe that when we receive the communion, we are in our soul, the living presence of Jesus Christ himself. In our soul. And that is a great mystery, great mystery. What the priest said, mysterium fidei, mysterium, mysterium of our faith. That is a great miracle. The presence of God in the flesh, of the bread and the wine. And we really have in our soul after communion the presence of God. And God is alert. That's St. John in his Apocalypse. It's not a temple in heaven. God himself is a temple. God himself is a place where all souls they are in the happiness. And so when we have Jesus Christ in our soul, in our heart, we are clearly the divine in our soul. And so we must be united with Jesus during the presence of the body and the blood and the soul and the divinity of Jesus Christ in our heart. And the Catholic Church believes, teach, that Jesus Christ is present until the accident of the bread and the wine, they are present. And we think that 10 or 15 minutes after the communion, Jesus Christ is present. He is also with his body and his blood and his soul. So we must pray during this time with our heart to say to Jesus Christ that we give our bodies, our soul, our life, Christian life, to glory of God, to glory of God. And to serve the Jesus Christ, to serve the law of God, to keep the law of God.

0: And so it's a duty of parents, of the children, to take care of them. No more than ever, more than this. And they must go to receive the sacrament of penance regularly. You know, the sacrament of penance is not only for those who are the mortal sin. The sacrament of penance is very useful for all Christians to keep our Christian life without sin. It's a special grace in the sacrament of penance to give us the gift of fortitude to remain Christian and not to sin. So we must go and receive the sacrament of penance not only when we think that we are a mortal sin, we are a mortal sin. That is not a good system of the Christian. That is the doctrine of the Catholic Church, of the best Catholic. And so I hope that by this communion of the children, the family receive many blessings. And the whole community is very, very wonderful for all people. That is a sign of sanctification of all community. That more successful they receive the Holy Communion, they receive Jesus Christ. And you, my beloved children, receive the communion. Now, you are in our heart, the name of Jesus. After the communion, the name of Jesus is in our heart, in your heart. Now, you are the name of your parents, grandparents, and mother, and father, and your brother and sister. The first name is the name of Jesus. In the same form, Blessed Virgin Mary, glory to the Mother of God. In the heart of Blessed Virgin Mary is not another name than the name of His Divine Son, of Jesus. She loved His Son, Divine Son. And you must ask to our Mother and Mother of God, Blessed Virgin Mary, to help you to keep in our heart the name of Jesus in all our life. The
1: loveliest masterpiece from the heart of God is the heart of a mother. In the name of the Father, and of the Son, and of the Holy Ghost, amen. Dear Heavenly Father, dear brothers and sisters, dear friends, I was speaking with somebody a few weeks ago, a young man, a friend, and at one point in the conversation he said, "Father, I don't think most women are aware of just how much of an impact they have on the men in their lives." I wholeheartedly agree with him. And so today, just a few words on this topic for all the women, but especially for you mothers. You all have a great impact on others, and I think it is much greater than you will ever know. You have a wonderful influence and power over not just your marriage, not just over your children, but also over all society. And so, yes, in a way, over the whole world. Since the beginning of creation, when God gave Eve to Adam as a personal gift created and formed from his own flesh, as a helpmate and a helpmate like unto himself. Ever since that moment, womankind has been one of the greatest influences and most powerful impacts in the life of mankind. It is up to you, though, dear mothers, to decide how you are going to use that influence to build men up, to support and encourage them, to inspire them to be the best men they can be, or to use it for your own purposes, to pull others down, to draw them selfishly to yourself, to leave them worse than you found them. Yes, God has given women and mothers especially an incredible power of influence over those in their life. A certain gift of being able to transform all things they come in contact with. Think of it, you give a mother some groceries, some raw elements of food. She takes them and transforms them into a delicious meal on the table. Or you give a woman a house, and through her warmth and goodness and love, she transforms it into a home, a sanctuary for the family. Of course, you might say that a man can do these too, but not as well, and certainly not as naturally as a woman can. But the most beautiful example is one completely specific to a woman. And that is when she cooperates with her husband and with her God, and she finds herself to be a new mother with life in her womb. Her body will take that tiny, tiny little fetus and will nourish and transform it into a wonderful and beautiful little child. And though these are all physical examples of the power of transformation that women have, the same is true also in the spiritual realm. You can be, and you are meant to be, one of the greatest sources of support and encouragement that your husband has in his life. Behind every great man, there is a great woman. There is nothing that a man is more willing to work for, to fight for, to live for, to die for, than his wife, his mother, his daughter, his sister. The mother is the heart of the home. That heart which, like the human heart and the human body, goes so often unnoticed, unseen, which works nonstop behind the scenes, every day performing its often thankless task, but one that is absolutely necessary, of pumping that life-giving blood through the whole body. It conveys to the body its life, its warmth, so that that body is then able to go out into the world and do whatever work God has destined for it. And so, mothers, you too are meant to be the heart, the life, the warmth, the joy of your home, making it a place of rest, of refreshment, renewal, so that those in your care can then go back out to the work that God has given them. You are the greatest inspiration in the heart of your husband. You are the first female love in the heart of your sons. You are the first model and example for your daughters of feminine dignity and of feminine grace and virtue, of all that it means to be a woman. All of those that you have cared for, the children you have held and nourished, the husbands, sons and daughters and men that you have inspired, when they then go out to their work, whatever it be, they truly take something of you with them. And so we can say any success that they achieve any victories they win, truly any and all good that they do, you are a part of that. It will redound one day to your glory and be a part of your crown in heaven. Please note, dear mothers, that although some women have been inspirations to the men in their lives in a very active and vocal and social way, very visible to the world, very much heard, very much seen, that usually is not the case. Usually a mother is most impactful when she is like a Saint Monica, when the example that she gives is calm, patient, and subtle, simply being that steady and ever constant presence in the home of love, goodness, and compassion towards one and all that come under your roof. Not all of us here have children. Not all of us here are married. Not all of us here have siblings. Not all of us here even have a human father. Most of us do. All of us do, except one in the tabernacle. But every single one of us here in this church has a human mother. And when Christ himself chose a woman to be his mother and then to be his companion along the way of his cross, when he chose a woman to be his assistant, his helpmate there in the great work of his life, he chose his mother. And she is there present at Calvary as a mother united with her son in his great work, encouraging him, loving him, supporting him, forgiving and showing compassion to all those around her who have made this happen, just as he forgives them. She is there as his mother, and she is there as our mother. And she is there on Calvary as the greatest example in history of a woman of inspiration. Because of your great dignity and the importance of these responsibilities in your home, your marriage, your family, dear mothers, you must take care of yourselves. Please take care of yourselves. Take care of your mind and its thoughts and what ideas you allow to be present therein. Take care of your heart and its desires. Keep order, keep virtue in the values and the loves that you allow to take root therein. Take care of yourself emotionally and physically. Foster joy and gratitude and hope and peace and prayer in your life, and spread those to all those around you. Be active in your efforts to keep a strong and healthy body for the million and one tasks and duties that come with motherhood. Form around yourself good and wholesome friendships, especially with other like-minded mothers, encouraging and supporting each other, bonding over your common interests, your common joys, and yes, those common sufferings that only mothers can understand. Please protect yourself from the lies of the world, which preach nothing but vanity, false beauty, selfishness. Beware of social media, which is so permeated with these lies, and which, little by little, so subtly can bring such disorder into your life, into your mind, into your heart, making you neglect more and more the duties that you have as a mother. The world will tell you, social media will tell you, that you have to sacrifice your beauty, your life, your love, your future in order to become a mother. But it is not so. Love means sacrifice, yes. But rather than take away from you, this motherhood in fact gives you your deepest and truest beauty. What is there more beautiful in the world than the love of a mother? Dedicating herself entirely, spending herself entirely for the love of those entrusted to her. And when the going gets hard and the years pile upon each other, dear mothers, as you find yourself more and more tired, your body more and more exhausted from the sleepless nights, more and more stretched and scarred from labor or torn from the C-sections, please know that even in these, there is a beauty, precisely because they are the signs of your love. And remember, there's somebody else whose body was torn, racked, scarred, pierced because of his love. And now in his risen and glorified body, those exact same wounds are now his trophies. They have been transformed, so they are now signs of triumph, of the triumph of love over selfishness, of love and beauty over vanity. And so, dear mothers, today and always, thank you. Thank you for your motherhood, for the constant example you give of love, of sacrifice, of joy, of compassion. Thank you for the inspiration you are to those around you. I pray today that you will continue more and more to live up to these wonderful responsibilities entrusted to you, to truly inspire ever more and more those that God has placed in your life, so that you and all those around you may find to be true those words of Saint Therese, that the loveliest masterpiece of the heart of God is indeed the heart of a mother. Amen. In the name of the Father, and of the Son, and of the Holy Ghost. Amen.
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3: The epistle for today, the 19th Sunday after Pentecost, is taken from the letter of the Apostle St. Paul to the Ephesians. Brethren, be renewed in the spirit of your mind, and put on the new man, who according to God is created in justice and holiness of truth. Wherefore, putting away lying, speak ye the truth, every man with his neighbor, for your members one of another. Be angry and sin not. Let not the sun go down upon your anger. Give not place to the devil. He that stole, let him now steal no more, but rather let him labor, working with his hands the thing which is good, that he may have something to give to him that suffereth need. And the Holy Gospel is taken from the Gospel according to St. Matthew. At that time, Jesus spoke to the chief priests and the Pharisees in parables, saying, "The kingdom of heaven is likened to a king who made a marriage for his son. And he sent his servants to call them that were invited to the marriage, and they would not come. Again he sent other servants, saying, 'Tell them that were invited, behold, I have prepared my dinner. My beeves and fatlings are killed, and all things are ready. Come ye to the marriage.' But they neglected and went their ways, one to his farm, and another to his merchandise, and the rest laid hand on his servants, and having treated them contumaciously, put them to death. But when the king had heard of it, he was angry, and sending his armies, he destroyed those murderers and burnt their city. Then he saith to his servants, 'The marriage indeed is ready, but they that were invited were not worthy. Go ye therefore into the highways, and as many as you shall find, call to the marriage. And his servants going forth into the ways, gathered together all that they found, both good and bad. And the marriage was filled with guests. And the king went in to see the guests, and he saw there a man who had not on a wedding garment. And he saith to him, Friend, how camest thou in hither, not having on a wedding garment? But he was silent. Then the king said to the waiters, Bind his hands and feet, and cast him into the exterior darkness. There shall be weeping and gnashing of teeth, for many are called, but few are chosen. In the name of the Father, and of the Son, and of the Holy Ghost, amen. Bind his hands and his feet, and cast him out into the exterior darkness, where there'll be weeping and gnashing of teeth. The man who did not have on the wedding garment, symbolic of grace, was condemned to the sufferings of eternal hellfire. It's not the only time on which our divine Savior spoke of this horrifying thought. Many times he spoke of it. Take, for example, when he praised the centurion for his great faith. The centurion said, Lord, I'm not worthy that thou should come under my roof. Just say the word and my servant shall be healed. And he was. And Jesus says to that centurion, I have not found so much great faith in Israel. And many of you shall come from the east and west and sit in the kingdom of heaven with Abraham and Isaac and Jacob. But many of the children of the kingdom shall be cast out to unquenchable fire, where there is weeping and gnashing of teeth. Remember also the parable of the cockle and the wheat, how they would be separated at the end of the world, and the cockle will be burned. So it is these who have caused scandal and have done evil will be gathered together and cast into the outer darkness, where they'll be cast into unquenchable fire to burn. Oh, remember the time in the gospel where our divine Savior says, don't be afraid of those who can kill the body but cannot harm the soul. I tell you, you must fear. You can cast body and soul into unquenchable fire. Remember the time he said, it's better for a man to suffer the loss of a hand or a leg, and to go maimed into heaven, than with two hands or two legs to suffer unquenchable fire in hell. Many times our divine Savior spoke about this mystery of eternal damnation, hell. Horrible thought, doctrine of our faith that we don't want to think about, that we all much prefer would never exist. That many people refuse to accept. It is used by the enemies of the faith as an attack against the church. But yet, it is a doctrine of our faith, defined that hell exists, that it is eternal, that the souls of those who die unrepentant in their mortal sins go there, and they will suffer there forever. And the punishments will depend upon the gravity of their sins. And there is a fire, a real fire, which is the instrument of God's punishment for the damned. Would that we didn't have to believe in this article of our faith. Why is it that people don't want to believe in it? People don't want to believe in the punishments of hell because they have lost the sense of the supernatural. eternity, everlasting life, the sufferings of hell, the sense of the supernatural. Is everlasting life and the punishments of hell. People have lost the sense of moral responsibility, that my decisions and my actions upon this life will have eternal consequences, that I have in the short time of this earthly existence to merit eternity or damnation. People have lost the sense of that dignity that God has given us, making us in His image and likeness with free will, determining by our cooperation with grace our eternity. And the existence of hell is a immediate consequence of the existence of free will, by which a man decides for himself how he wants to live, what is he going to do with God's grace, how he's going to correspond with the mystery of the incarnation and the redemption. The thought of suffering forever and ever and ever, the eternity of hell, is one which is most repulsive. Now, if God is good, surely He can find a way out of that to save souls that don't have to go to hell. If God really loves us, if God really is merciful, surely He can find a way out of that. The horror is the eternity of hell. Because if there were a way out of it, if the souls there could one day escape and go to heaven and be with God, then there'd be hope. Then there'd be something to look forward to. But there is no hope. Why not? We speak about eternal damnation as being a necessary consequence of the justice of God. God, who is all just because He's all good, and justice is a part of goodness. And consequently, we cannot escape from the consequences of our actions. And if we have separated ourselves from God, if we have committed sin, which is an offense against the infinite Almighty God, there must be an infinite consequence which has no end, the eternity of hell. But if it were just the justice of God, we could think that maybe God in His love could find a way out for the damned. But it's not just the justice of God which requires their eternal damnation. It's His goodness and it's His love. How did God love us? He so loved the world as to send His only begotten Son, that whosoever believeth in Him may not perish, but have life everlasting. How did God love us? By taking the form of an infant, by being one of us, taking our humble, weak, frail human nature upon Himself. How did God love us? By living amongst us, by speaking with us, by talking to us, by performing miracles for us. How did God love us? By being insulted and reproached and spat upon for us. How did God love us? By carrying His cross, by climbing up on the cross, by suffering death and all manner of reproaches for us. This is how God loved us. In a very real manner did He love us. The one, the soul who refuses that love, who turns his back upon God's love, who refuses God's grace, who separates himself in this land of exile from the goodness of Almighty God, has despised that love. And there must be a consequence. The consequence is eternal damnation. Because you see, when a man dies, his soul is separated from his body. His soul is fixed in the state in which it falls. The house of its eternity is the state of the soul when separated from its body. It cannot change. Because our human soul is made for the body. It's separated from the body. It's fixed, determined, cannot merit, cannot repent, cannot change. And if it's fixed in evil, in stubbornness, in obstinacy, in rebellion, so it will remain for all eternity. And so it's the goodness and the love of God which separates the sinner from himself and requires the punishment, and that it be eternal in the fires of hell. It could not be otherwise. So this mystery of eternal damnation is a necessary part of our faith. In fact, if there were not the sufferings of the damned in hell, why is it that Christ would have become man and died upon the cross? For what purpose, if it was not to save us from eternal damnation? Why is it the church would exist and have the sacraments and give us baptism, if not to save us from eternal damnation? Why is it that we must keep the commandments of God and the precepts of the church, if not to save our souls from eternal damnation? It is a reality which we must take into account and live always with it in the back of our mind. Horrifying, but true. Repulsive, yes, but a part of God's plan for his creatures, part of his goodness, part of our free will, part of our responsibility for our own selves, which God, in his goodness and the greatness of his mercy, does not remove from us, because that's how he's made us, with that great dignity of choosing for our own selves. You can see why it is then that Pope Pius XII in the 1950s pointed out that the church has the responsibility of preaching the reality of the punishments of hell. There's a duty to do so, and it must not in any way diminish this reality. And he says, yeah, it's true that it's better to be motivated by the love of heaven and the love of God, but all that might be a higher motive, it's not necessarily the most efficacious for our souls. The one which will withdraw us from sin is often the fear of the punishments which are reserved for the damned. So that if ever we lose the love of God, we'll never forget the fear of Almighty God and of offending him, which is the beginning of wisdom. It's for that reason that the Council of Trent defines and condemns with anathema everybody who denies the definition, that the thought of the punishments of hell is very good for our soul. And that thought of the punishments of hell, which makes us turn to the mercy of God and beg his forgiveness, is holy, not a bad thing at all, but a good thing. And it anathematizes those who deny it. Remember those three children of Fatima? Did the Blessed Virgin Mary give them a vision of heaven? No. She gave them a vision of hell and showed them souls falling there into it in great numbers. And ask them to promote devotion to the Immaculate Heart of Mary to save souls from falling into hell. Nothing makes sense without the reality of this doctrine of our faith. St. John Bosco had a vision too. He was taken to the edge of the abyss of hell and saw some of his boys from his school falling into hell. And he saw why they were falling into hell, for what sins, and how they screamed and couldn't stop themselves as they fell into the abyss. Even such a great mystic as Saint Teresa of Avila, mystical soul, wrote so much on the greatest mystical experiences she had. But in her autobiography, she describes as one of the most powerful experiences, the greatest grace she ever received, was to see the place in hell that the devil had reserved for her. She saw the horror of that hot oven, that slimy place in which one couldn't move. And she says, when I think about it, it was years ago, the blood within my veins freezes with horror as I think of the sufferings that were reserved for me if I refuse God's grace. And she pointed out nothing was of greater help to her soul, because it helped her understand that the sufferings of this earth, the difficulties and the pains and the insults, are nothing. And she was so willing to bear them anymore, so as to be assured of her eternal salvation. And that the thought of hell gives us a great zeal for the salvation of our own soul, and a great zeal for the salvation of other souls, to save them from hell. That's why the missionaries went all over the globe and lost their lives to save souls from eternal damnation. It gives us a great generosity in carrying our crosses and willingness to bear them. It is, then, of great benefit to our souls. And that's why the Divine Savior speaks about it as a consequence of attempting to go to the marriage feast of heaven without the garment of grace. And so for us, let's follow that old adage. Look to the end. Look to eternity. It's heaven or hell, ultimately, that we must look for. That's our destiny. Where are we going to go? There's no other choice. We have the responsibility. God has given us the grace. He gives us the means. He gives us the sacraments. His mercy is endless. He's given us the passion of his only begotten Son. But what do we do with all of that? It depends upon us. We have to look to our end. And we find there the determination to live always in the grace of God, to never fall into mortal sin, to not expose ourselves to the occasions of sin, to live in constant gratitude for the graces and blessings God has given me, which preserve me from that horrifying lot of the great number who are called but not chosen because they refuse God's grace. Let's beg then the Blessed Virgin Mary, refuge of sinners, that she might obtain for us that grace of fidelity, cooperation, generosity. We might understand that this is a question of love. In hell, all is hatred. The damned hate one another. The evil spirits hate one another. If they would see our soul coming in there, they would take us and enslave us with hatred, because we were baptized, we were members of Christ, and they hate us all the more. There's no place for any love there. That's why it's empty. There's no presence of God. Here we have the grace to be filled with his love, to use the opportunity to love and sacrifice for one another, to profit from the presence of Almighty God by his grace in our hearts, which is truly a preparation for heaven. To live that life of the Holy Trinity, which is a sharing in the life of God himself, the garment of grace, and to merit, through the power of the precious blood of our divine Savior, the reward that our divine and merciful Lord wants to give to the blessed. And that's the grace of holy perseverance.
4: In the name of the Father, of the Son, of the Holy Ghost. Hey, dear children. I am sure that you know very well what is the sacrament of confirmation. Your teacher, your priest, they show you what is this sacrament, and you know that this sacrament is done by Jesus Christ himself. And Jesus Christ is God. Well, this sacrament is done by God. It's not the church, it's not the Pope, it's not a council institute this sacrament. It's God himself. And so his sacrament is very, very important. What is the effect of the sacrament? The effect of the sacrament that you shall receive the grace of the sacrament and the whole gift of Holy Ghost is a confirmation of the grace of the baptism. And especially you receive the gift of fortitude to become a soldier of Jesus Christ. Why soldier Jesus Christ? Because you know that when we are in this world, the devil is always ready to fight against our soul, and is trying to keep, to take our soul, and he do all is possible to give us the temptation and the opportunity to do the mortal sin. And so he hopes that we are going to the hell with him. That is the end of the work of the Satan, of the devil. And is everywhere, and perhaps now more than ever. And so you need of this grace of the sacrament of confirmation to fight against the devil and to remain the true Christian and not follow the temptation of Satan. And we must fight against all work of Satan in the society, in the families. That is a special grace of the sacrament of confirmation, to be a soldier of Jesus Christ. You can see that in the beginning of the rite of the sacrament of confirmation, the bishop pray and extend his hands upon you and pray the Holy Spirit to take place in your soul with all his gifts. But it's not in this time that you receive the grace of the confirmation. You receive this grace when the bishop put his hand in your forehead, in your head, and sign your forehead with holy oil of chrisma, and do a sign of cross. And he said the words, of the sacrament of confirmation, in this moment, you receive this grace of sacrament of the confirmation. And you know that this grace has a special effect to give you a character, a sign in your soul. When you return in your place, the all angels know that you receive this sacrament, because in your soul is a character. As a, you know that the baptism gives us a character, but is another character that the sacrament confirmation gives those who receive this sacrament. And when you return in your place after the ceremony of this sacrament of confirmation, you stand and you say the prayer, the creed, and Our Father and Hail Mary. To say, to profess before all people, they are here, and all angels, and to say that you are Christians, you are not afraid. To show to whole church and the whole world that you are true Catholics. And so when you say your creed, you think that you are very Catholic and soldier of Jesus Christ. You know also that all graces we receive by the Blessed Virgin Mary. Is a mediatrix of all graces we receive. And so this grace we will receive in the sacrament of confirmation pass through the Blessed Virgin Mary. And I hope that you pray your rosary every day to remain the true son of your mother. And in this fight against the devil, you shall have this help of your beloved mother, Blessed Virgin Mary. Because she fights. She is the first fighter, the first soldier of Jesus Christ. Blessed Virgin Mary, against Satan. You know that. He is in his scripture. He's strong, Blessed Virgin Mary, is strong as an army against the devil. And so we are sure that we can receive a strong help by our mother if we pray. Our mother. So, all people, they are here, your parents, your friends, the priest, the sister, all teacher. We are very happy that today you receive this great gift of Holy Ghost, and we pray for you. In the name of the Father, the Son, and the Holy Ghost.
5: I guess I should take advantage of this opportunity to say hello to my parents and to thank my dad for teaching me how to shuffle a deck of cards. Thanks, Dad. You're the best. So, I'm going to go through and fan these out, and you just pick one of them. Any card. Pick a card, any card. And I'm going to say, oh, you picked that one. Oh, good choice. All right, this one. So, that's your card. I actually have no clue what this card is. I can't see it. The phone is not on selfie mode, so I can't see the card. You can. This is your card. memorize it, remember it, and don't forget it. We're going to put it here on the top of the deck. I'm going to put the deck there and cut it in half, and then put these on top. So now your card is somewhere in the middle. Now I'm going to go through and proceed to try to find your card. All right, so here's my guess at what your card is. Is that your card? Don't say yes or no. Don't shout at the screen, I don't want to hear you. Is that your card? No? Okay. Wait, don't turn off the video yet. That was actually intentional. So I don't think your card is actually the Eight of Hearts. I think your card is this next one on the bottom, which we're gonna put on the top here now. That's what I think is your real card. The Eight of Hearts was just a decoy, it's just part of the trick. So what we're gonna do is put your card here. Eight of Hearts is here. And I'm going to actually let this little card transformer do the magic for me. So this is a card transformer. Basically, it's just a little clear sleeve. Basically, the way it works is you put the card in there and it transforms it for you. It's pretty cool. So here's the Eight of Hearts in the card transformer. Here's the deck with your card on top. I'm going to put this right on top like that. And hopefully you can see this. Don't worry, if I get close to the camera, I did put an Altoid in before I started this. Hopefully it won't be too unbearable. So I'm just going to basically shake this and watch the card transformer change the Eight of Hearts into your card right in front of your eyes. Watch very closely. So we start shaking it. We got the Eight of Hearts still. And okay, well, something's changing. Oh boy. All right, well, a little there. Ace of Diamonds. All right, so looks like the Ace of Diamonds to me. Let's see, we'll pull it out. And indeed, the Ace of Diamonds. And on the top of the deck now, we have here the Eight of Hearts. So indeed, our card transformer did its job well. If the Ace of Diamonds was not your card, then I don't know, I guess go ahead and like give a thumbs down to the video or something so that I know that my trick totally failed. But if it was your video, if it was your card, then thank you. Thank you. I will be here, well, for the next 10 minutes or so. All right, now for some important things. And I'm actually not gonna sit on the stool. I'm going to sit on Father Rutledge's chair. I just gotta move it back. All right, so.
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7: A quick note before we begin this episode. 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It's just that the YouTube version has the video. However, this episode is a bit different because it's an interview with Father Robinson and then Mother Maria Rita, who speaks only Italian, and with Sister Mary Veronica, who translates and adapts the words of Mother Maria Rita. On the YouTube version, the entire interview is intact with subtitles in English when Mother Maria Rita is speaking. But here on this audio version, what I've done is edited out much of what Mother Maria Rita says since the majority of our listeners don't speak or understand Italian. And so we're editing those out and just providing the answers given afterwards by Sister Mary Veronica. You won't really be missing anything by listening here. It's the same answers. But if you would like the full version, you can go ahead and watch on the SSPX News YouTube channel, or you can follow the link in the show notes. Welcome to Sacred Restorations, a limited series on the SSPX podcast highlighting the beautiful work being done across the U.S. District. In this episode, we travel to Denver, Colorado, where a new novitiate of the Consoling Sisters is taking root. Father Paul Robinson is joined by Mother Maria Rita and Sister Mary Veronica to tell the remarkable story of their congregation, founded in Italy in 1961 by Father Basilio Rosati.
8: a passionist priest devoted to the passion of our Lord and the consolation of the Sacred Heart. The sisters

0: episode of the Sacred Restorations series. I'm very honored to have two very special guests, two Consoling Sisters, the mother foundress of the Consoling Sisters, Mother Maria Rita, and her right hand, Mother Mary, Sister Mary Veronica, to talk about the exciting news of them starting a new novitiate in Denver, where I am the prior. And so during the course of this podcast, we will talk about the history of their order and their explosive growth and why they are starting this novitiate in Denver. And I want to welcome them to this program. Welcome, Mother Maria Rita. Welcome, Sister Mary Veronica.
1: Benvenute a questa intervista.
2: Grazie.
1: Thank you very much.
0: So, Mother Maria Rita is Italian and does not speak English, but Sister Mary Veronica will do some translating. So we will go through the history of the order. They have a very interesting history. It's really fascinating. So if we could just start by Madre Maria Rita is going to speak in Italian and Sister Maria Veronica is going to translate and giving a little bit of the history of their order.
1: So our congregation was officially founded in 1961 in a spirit of fervor and grace that enabled young souls to strengthen and direct their aspirations to all that is holy, great, and noble. Our founder was a devoted passionist, apostle, and preacher, and he would preach many missions. And it was during one of his Lenten missions in one of the parishes that he would do for people, adults and children, that there were five young women who asked to come together and live the religious life, putting into practice what the zeal and this desire that he had burning in his heart towards the passion of Christ. And he enkindled in their hearts this great, great love to console the Sacred Heart of Jesus, which was inflicted by the ingratitude and indifference of so many souls. Souls that were particularly dear to him and souls whom he had redeemed with his most precious blood. And in this way, the first group of sisters joined together in St. Eutizio Martyr, which is in the province of Viterbo. And this is where they began their first the first formation. This small community, so our small community, began and spent its first early years in a very peaceful, contemplative spirit. And their souls were nourished by the truths of the faith and by a very special devotion to the Holy Sacrifice of the Mass, the Eucharist, which is the highest expression of the love that God could bestow on us. And the sisters echoed their founder's great zeal in responding to Christ's call, make me known and loved.
0: It's a beautiful story of the foundation of your order. And I just wanted to ask how old Madre Maria Rita was when she became a nun, when she entered the order, and how long she has been a consoling sister.
1: So she joined the convent when she was 16 years old. In 68, she made her profession. So 67, she had special permission to make her vestition because she was so young, 17 years old. After 1 year of novitiate, she made her profession and was sent immediately into the apostolate because there was a great need in all of the different parishes. So that's a total of 57 years.
0: How beautiful. Beautiful life.
1: So, yeah, a lifetime.
0: Yes. I would like to ask about this time. So Madre Maria Rita entered in 1967, and this was a very difficult time for the church, and especially the decades of the 70s and the 80s. And a little later, we're going to talk about the very interesting story of how the Consoling Sisters were entrusted to the Society of St. Pius X. But I would just like to ask about this period between the Second Vatican Council and when the Consoling Sisters were entrusted to the Society of St. Pius X. How did the sisters survive

0: the devastation. So many orders closed down. Did they have many young ladies enter the order? How did they manage to survive? Were there many who left? Was it Father Rosati that enabled them to survive? His spirituality. Yes. How did it happen?
1: Era un periodo molto molto difficile nella storia della Chiesa.
2: E allora i primi anni sono.
1: So in the very beginning, they lived in a very very poor life. Because there was not a lot, so there was this great extreme of poverty, but they were very happy with it. Many sisters were entering, and they reached to about 40 sisters. They had gone into four different dioceses. And then with the changes of Vatican II, because our founder, Father Basilio, was very, he wanted to stick closely to the way the sisters had always been formed, with this true spirit of obedience, this true spirit, this true religious spirit. Many of the sisters wanted this new renovation. They wanted to their independence. They wanted the change. So many of them started leaving. So for their founder, it was very, very difficult for him to see that their religious community was dying out. They were very present in many hospitals. They were taking care of schools. They were very active in different parishes. And they also had this institute for the difficult children or children with different problems, as well as deaf and dumb. But as the sisters were leaving and they didn't have as much help as they had before, they had to close many of these different houses. And this was very difficult for their founder. So there are already very few sisters, and his greatest worry every day, but it was day and night, the worry was, who can I give these sisters to? Who can I entrust them to? Who can really lead them on the right way? And so this was his great, greatest worry, especially as he found himself very sick, and everybody he thought of would start dying off, and so he wanted to know, who can I give these sisters to? So he would look at, he saw his order, the Passionist Order, and he would look at his various fellow priests, say, who can I give these sisters to? Which one can I give them to? But he never found the right person. He was never satisfied with anything. And so, but what he did have was great confidence in our Lord and divine providence. And so he would always tell the sisters, my daughters, our Lord will take care of this. He will not abandon you. So in 96, he got very, very, very sick. And so this is when he seriously started asking himself, which priest can I give them to? Who can really take care of them?
0: Yeah, and you told me when you visited here in Denver that he was thinking about certain priests, and he asked some priests and they said no, and he was thinking about other priests and they would just die suddenly. Is this the case?
1: This is true, and so. They would die suddenly, and this was just a very clear sign of providence that it was not meant to be that way. And so they knew someone was going to come up, somebody would take care of them. So he would follow the CC Nono newsletter, and he did not know the society personally, but he knew of it through this newspaper.
0: Yeah, let me just comment for our listeners that CC Nono is the title of a periodical that was appearing in Italy after the council that was very anti-modernist and was pointing out the problems with Vatican II. And a number of the articles of CC Nono were translated into English and published in the Angelus magazine over the years. And so a number of people listening might be aware of those articles. You can find them online in the English language as well. But these articles were very powerful, and they were being read by Father Basilio Rosati. So he had some knowledge of this traditionalist movement, I guess. And maybe you can tell us now. I guess it's now that we have a figure come on the scene of this very interesting story, and that is Father Emmanuel Duchalard. He is a French priest of the Society of St. Pius X. And he just celebrated his 50th anniversary as a priest. So he's ordained in 1976. And even though he's French, he's been stationed in Italy for the 50 years of his priesthood. So 20 years into his priesthood, he has this contact with the Consoling Sisters. And I will let the Consoling Sisters tell this really fascinating story of how Father Basilio Rosati decided to entrust his sisters to the SSPX.
2: E la domanda che ci siamo sempre...
1: Adesso riesci a tradurre tutto? Provo, madre. C'è tantissimo. I'll try to not miss anything because
2: she... Era tutto spontaneo.
1: She just went... But practically, so our founder in 96 was very, very, very sick. And he had known Father Manuel through, the Sisi Nono. He had met with him maybe two times. And one evening he asked our Mother General, Mother Mary Giovanna, who was the Mother General at the time, to call Father Manuel and ask him for the last rites. Or sacraments, because everybody in the area were too busy to do so.
0: So and he knew Father Emmanuel. He knew of him, or
1: he knew him. He had met him at least two times in various meetings that they had for this. Everybody who was thinking around the CC Nono.
2: Sì, veniva qualche volta.
1: So he had met him two times. They didn't really know each other very well. Father Manuel always says he had no idea that the sisters existed. Father Basilio also had invited him one time to Vignes, but it was just a little thing amongst themselves. He had seen Mother Giovanna already in 94, but they didn't really have any contact other than that. So Father Manuel, it was in the evening, he comes right away to Vignes to give Father the last rites. And as he finishes, Father Basilio... sits up and says that from this day on, I give you my daughters who have to obey you and follow you as they do me as a father. And this for the sisters was very, very hard, very difficult, a huge detachment. They were also quite worried because they didn't know who this French priest was. They were 13.
0: Okay, 13 sisters. Yeah, can we just go back to this scene because it's so fascinating to me, this scene, because Father Duchelard, as he describes it to me, he arrives there to give last rites to this priest he hardly knows, right? And there's just like all these nuns around his bed, right? And he gives him the last rites. And at the end, he just says, this is going to be your father from now on, right? That's pretty much how it happened. And Father Duchelard is just like, whoa, I have to talk to my superiors, right? I need to talk to my superiors. It was Father Schmidberger at the time. I need to get permission. So he has to explain this whole situation to Father Schmidberger, correct?
1: Yes, he had to explain it. And then he started calling all of the different convents to ask for prayers for this community that had just called him. And he didn't know what to respond. His superiors tell him that, yes, he can be our superior. He can be our guide. And so then he accepts it. But for sure, for the sisters, it was a great change. Nobody was expecting it. They didn't know who this priest was, where he was coming from. Afterwards, their mother had explained very briefly who this society was, who this priest was, but nobody really knew anything. And then that evening, yes, Father Manuel, after being hit, you might say, with this new charge, which he wasn't expecting, he's like, who are these sisters? I've never seen you before. I don't know who you are. He basically just stood up and says, I need to go talk to my superiors, and left.
2: Il vero primo incontro.
1: So after this, so there were informal meetings. So the formal meeting with the testament being, this is the testament and you can't go back on it, was February 11th.
0: And in a will?
1: In a will. A verbal will. Sorry, okay. A verbal will. And he said, now I can die at peace. I can say my Dunc Dimittis because, and for this, the sisters were very touched.
0: So Father Basilio, he lived after that scene. How much longer did he live?
1: So Father Basilio passes away in August.
0: So, but I mean, how many days is it after Father Emmanuel gives him last rites.
1: He gave it in February, and then he dies on the 23rd of August.
0: Okay, so there was like 6 months for him to confirm his desire.
1: Exactly, yeah.
0: Yes, okay.
1: So it was first said around his bedside on the 9th, but then it gets confirmed on the 11th. And then it continues to be confirmed before he dies. And after this, though, this other sisters started going away, and only six remained faithful to this desire. And so after this, the society comes into their lives, and with the only six religious that remain faithful, they have a lot of detachment. Because they were then sent away from all of their different activities and parishes with the diocese. Because with the society coming into their lives and the person of Father Emmanuel, there were many different consequences and changes that took place in the community. They sought to remain in their parishes, continuing the different activities in the school and the retirement home, camps, and catechism. But at the end of June 97, they realized that they had to leave everything behind. They left it with a lot of goodwill because they didn't have the traditional Latin Rite Mass. And so it was very difficult for them to be in their various parishes and not have the Mass. And they also realized more and more how all of their activities were embedded in a modernist and conciliar context. The more they became involved with the society, the more they realized that notwithstanding their founder's formation, there was this ever-increasing influence of modernism, and all of the works that we were doing were solely based on a human and social aspect. There was no spiritual or supernatural dimension. And so Mother was saying, since joining the society, we have seen how the graces of graces, the holy sacrifice of the Mass, which the priests celebrate every day in our chapels, has really transformed the community. And we have great confidence in the promises of the Sacred Heart, that notwithstanding that we are so small, graces do continue to pour into our community. And this also has to do a lot, probably, she was saying, by the great, great sacrifice the priests do for us, especially in the very first years of the community coming with the Society of St. Pius X, because the priest would come from Albano every single day to assure Mass, and it didn't matter if it was snowing, if there were hailstorms, if there was lightning and thunder, they always came to celebrate the Holy Mass. It's about 2 hours.
0: 2 hours.
1: 1.5 to 2 hours, depending on the traffic. 20 ore.
2: Albano. No, 1.5 ore.
1: So 1.5 if there's no traffic.
2: C'è da considerare anche a volte che c'è molto traffico.
1: So the fact that you are on the ring that goes around Rome, it can take a very long time.
0: Okay. Depending. So I just would like to go back to that moment where the sisters transitioned to being with the SSPX, and just to emphasize how difficult that was, because they were used to attending the new Mass, correct? And now they have to get used to the traditional Mass, these six sisters who wanted to remain faithful to the order. Plus, they had to start saying the traditional office, the rite, which is in Latin, which is not in English. And I think also, you know, Father Emmanuel said, we have to get rid of the TV. There's like going to be no more TV in the community and things like that, various customs. So if you could just speak a little bit about this situation and how many sacrifices they had to make once they...
1: So the Latin Rite Mass, they did know, because whenever Father Basilio was able to celebrate it, he would in their community. So it was always very difficult for them to go to the parish mass just because of how much it had lost its reverence. Most of the sisters did know the Mass. Father would celebrate it for them whenever there was no faithful that were coming to the church. So it was never really, really difficult for those who remained faithful. Those who lived in the same house with Father Basilio certainly had it more often. Sisters who were out in the apostolate, and so in different houses like Sister Mary Rita, didn't have that constant contact with it. And so when it became really part of their lives, it was a great, great consolation because she remembered it very well when she was a child. And it was a breath of fresh air, especially because going into the parishes, it was always a mini heart attack.
2: E poi anche perché...
1: For the breviary, it was thanks to the great patience of the priest, especially the Father Simoulon, who passed away 2 years ago, and Father Luigi Moncalero, who is now in Rimini. They had really, really helped the sisters to learn how to say the breviary, to learn the Latin. And it was thanks to their sacrifices that they were able to embrace it and learn it. Father Emmanuel would dedicate himself mostly to the religious formation.
2: E poi le prime vocazioni che sono arrivate.
1: And then coming with the society, then vocations started to come. And so with these vocations that came, all of them came from a traditional background, and so they were able to bring a lot of their knowledge and enrich the community.
2: Sì, anche in questo il Signore ci ha aiutato subito.
1: So we were helped right away.
0: So maybe we could now talk about those years, those first few decades of the Consoling Sisters under the SSPX, and how it's grown. I mean, I have the impression that the first few decades there was some slow growth, but maybe in the past 10 or 15 years, the growth has been really explosive. So could you speak about how the order has grown over time?
1: So if we want to talk about the growth, so from 96 to 2010, we certainly have a very gradual growth. By 2010, we had reached 14 members. As 2014 came, there was a certain renewal, you might say, of vocations. There was this pause. And then 2014 to 2018, the annual average of new members was 3 per year. In 2009, there was a real great 19, sorry, 2019, there was a very noticeable growth in the vocations with an average of 13 per year. So that's 70 new members in the last 5 years. Many of these vocations come from the United States. So the congregation began in 1961 with 6 members. Today we are 114 in total. So 78 professed, 14 novices, 23 postulants, and among these are 35 professed sisters, 3 novices, and 13 postulants who are Americans. So that's a total of 51 Americans. And yes, in August, there should be 10 arriving in Phoenix, 10 new vocations arriving in Phoenix. And for now in Italy, so far we have 9 arriving in Italy in October. So that's a total of 19 entrances this fall.
0: That's just it's utterly astonishing. I mean, you say these numbers, but I don't know if people realize how huge that is to have an average of 13, did you say, for the last 6 years?
1: Yes, for the last 6 years, it's 13.
0: To have an average of 13 is really extraordinary. And the great appeal to American girls, especially, there's just a lot of Americans who are interested in the order. And I remember when one of the times you visited here in Denver, I asked you the question. I was just like, so what kind of spell are you casting on these girls to make them all want to desire to be a consoling sister? How do you attract all these vocations? What's your secret?
1: So none of us have a particular charism. None of us have a particular way of being. We don't really know what casts a certain spell, but most likely the best answer is maybe the whole spirituality of our community, because many, many girls, or the sisters that we have, all of the girls that enter, when we ask them, it's this great love of the Sacred Heart and this great desire to give themselves for priests. So finding the two, they say that they have found everything that their hearts have ever desired. So our specific spirituality consists in loving and consoling the Sacred Heart of Jesus. And this we do by offering our whole entire selves and making reparation for all of the offenses that our Lord receives. And everything is tied down to our motto. So the core is just to love you and make you loved, we say to the Sacred Heart. And we commit ourselves to this even by a vow towards the Sacred Heart, a vow literally just to make the Sacred Heart known and loved. And she puts this into practice also by offering herself in sacrifice for priests and priestly vocations. All of the community prayers are directed towards the priesthood, praying for priests, praying for priestly vocations. And this is renewed many times throughout the day. And the spirituality is rooted in the Sacred Heart of Jesus and his virtues of charity and humility, which is the foundation of our spirituality. So there's also to be noted that our fellow sisters who have passed away, especially Sister Maria Alba, always prayed and offered herself for vocations. Her greatest desire was vocations. Also, Mother Mary Giovanna, who passed away last October, was also, her greatest desire was to see vocations. And so she always said that when she would go pass away, she would send many, many vocations. Father Basilio's greatest desire was vocations. And then another thing is probably the fact that they're with the society. They're receiving many girls from the society, from traditional backgrounds. And so the fact that they now have the traditional Latin Rite Mass brings in certainly many vocations.
0: Listen, I'm sure a number of our viewers have seen some of the footage of the beautiful ceremonies you have at your novitiate, where there's just so many girls who take their first vows, and they wear the crown of thorns, and they have the cross on their shoulder. I believe this year, earlier this year, there was 18 who took their first vows, an incredible number. But with these great blessings of vocations also comes a problem, right? I mean, you just have one house of formation in the world in Italy, and it's extremely full. Is that not the case?
1: This is definitely the case. So our novitiate in Italy was founded in 2021, and it began with 15 sisters. And the fact that we're growing and growing and growing, and not only are we growing, but there's a great perseverance of all these young women who are entering the novitiate. We have certainly reached the maximum capacity of 60 sisters. The facility itself has 28 bedrooms. So then you have three different study rooms. So these study rooms are now study, conference, activity rooms, because we don't have any room to divide the things. There's also a small workshop, three refectories, and a small laundry room. So yes, needless to say, there is not enough space. These crammed quarters certainly make community life a bit difficult, especially for the fact that there's many young women and they come from many different culture. There's many different culture differences because they come from all over the world. They're certainly willing to make these sacrifices, but sharing a room has its challenges. And certainly it's ideal that they each have their own cell. They each have their own privacy and the silence to spend time with God. And so, yes, there is a big problem.
0: So if you have 28 rooms and 60 people in the building, obviously a lot of the rooms have like two or three
1: There's
0: young ladies
1: in them. Everywhere, yes. Depending on how big the room is, you have four or five. The smaller rooms will have two.
0: Wow.
1: Because there's some rooms that are quite small.
0: Okay. So this happy problem that you have of having so many vocations and all these girls wanting to join your order sets you on the quest of looking for another place to found a novitiate, correct? And you came to the United States a couple of years ago because the United States was an obvious choice for a novitiate because there's so many American girls, correct? Can you tell you a little bit about that story, about the decision to start a new novitiate and why the United States and how you went looking for the novitiate?
1: Mm-hmm. So in all honesty, it's true that with the constant flow of American vocations and ongoing administrative difficulties, there had been considered this possibility of opening a novitiate in the United States. But it was always thought of being something in the future. In March of 2025, we did travel to the United States our main idea was to thank all of our benefactors because we had just finished opening the Italian novitiate. We were also, we had begun the new church project, which is now under construction in Vignes. And so we wanted to say thank you. We were invited to visit Denver, and I think God knew that we needed the novitiate. And the first thing that we realized in arriving in Denver was that it was an ideal location for opening a novitiate in the United States. And this was, we said it. Why would it be the most ideal place was mostly because of its geographical location. The open countryside, it's beautiful. You can see for miles. And also the fact that we were in the spiritual presence of Mother Cabrini. We share much of her same spirit, the simplicity, this charity, and this humility. And yes, so that's how we came to Denver. And that's, you had then informed us that there had been the benefactor who had donated the land to build the church and would also be sure to offer a plot for the sisters and establish their community. And in this, Providence really just opened opened their hands for that. The fact that all of this came with the rising need and realization that the novitiate of St. Joseph here was way too small. We were no longer really able to accommodate all of the vocations that are arriving. And it seemed that it was really time to open a new novitiate. And with this same, you might say, coming to accept this fact, to realize this fact, came also the offer of the Denver land in October, I believe. The Lindenberg family had offered this land. At this point, Mother Maria Rita, who's been the Mother General since 2015, asked Monsignor de Galaretta, our ecclesiastical superior, what his thoughts were. And he said, this is the will of God. You need to go forward. And all of the doors opened for us when we met Mr. Jerry Lindenberg. And when God desires something, we can't do anything but follow him. And so as the Lindenberg family in October offers us this land, Bishop de Galaretta and Father Fullerton both encourage us to accept it. And so we know, and we knew, we continue to know that we are following God's will. We're doing what he desires. We don't know where the funds will come from, but we know that St. Joseph will take care of it.
0: So I had heard from Father Fullerton that the Consoling Sisters were coming to a little bit of a tour of the United States and that they were going to go to various places and that Denver was one of the places they wanted to come to. And, of course, all the priors, they all want to have a novitiate of the Consoling Sisters. So I was thinking, well, what can we do to kind of attract them? And we have our history here at St. Isidore's where Jean and Shirley Lindenberg donated land for us to build a church, contributed the vast majority of the funds for us to build our beautiful church here, also bought the priory where the priests stay and everything like that. And I knew that they possessed some land to the east of here. And Jerry Lindenberg is the oldest son of the Lindenberg family. And I basically asked Jerry, would it be possible, you know, that the family might consider donating some land to the Consoling Sisters? And he said, well, yeah, it's possible. It's possible that might happen. So that's why when you came in March of 2025, I wanted you to meet Jerry. And it was a very lovely meeting. Jerry was sharing stories about growing up and being, around nuns and everything. We took a picture at the end with Jerry and the sisters. And another thing that we did is we visited the Mother Cabrini Shrine. So there's this wonderful shrine in Golden, Colorado. It's about 45 minutes, away from St. Isidore's, and it's very special to us at St. Isidore's because of the fact that we take a pilgrimage there every year. We walk in pilgrimage to this shrine. Mother Cabrini was there. She purchased the property. She miraculously found some water there for the nuns because the water was not good. And so, you know, Mother Cabrini was an Italian native who eventually became a naturalized citizen of the United States. And she founded the Order of the Missionary Sisters of the Sacred Heart. So her spirituality was totally directed towards the Sacred Heart, the love of the Sacred Heart. And so there is this real connection. I think the Consoli Sisters have a devotion. You told me when you came that you had a great devotion to Mother Cabrini. So I think those were various factors that led to that. And after March of 2025, we made that visit. It was a very good visit. And during that time, the sisters gave a little presentation in the basement. And Mother Maria Rita stood up to give a little talk. And she basically said, yes, we're going to found a house here at that time. And Father Duchalor was there, and he's like, what?
1: So, e lei ha messo in piedi, ha detto, noi ritorneremo qui, fondiamo una casa qui.
2: Chi l'ha detto?
1: Lei, è vero.
2: Sì. Non mi ricordo.
1: So Mother has these moments of inspiration, and then she forgets. She's like, I don't remember, but we do.
0: I remember, I was there.
1: Cioè, certo, eravamo lì, noi abbiamo tutti sentito. So,
2: mi piaceva la semplicità.
1: Mother really loved the simplicity of the people.
2: La solitudine.
1: The solitude of the place.
2: Sì, vedevo proprio un noviziato.
1: It was perfect for a novitiate.
2: Tutti i novizi che correvano.
1: And she already envisioned all of the novices that were running around on the grounds.
0: Yes. So it was about 6 or 7 months later that Mr. Lenneberg told me that he was able to meet with his siblings, and they agreed that they would donate some land to the sisters. Originally it was 5 acres they were going to donate to the sisters, and it's directly to the east of the church. It's adjacent to St. Isidore's. And as the sisters have indicated, this land is a rural area. We're in a rural area. We are right beside I-70, but it's just farmland. We're surrounded by farmland. So it's a good place for a house of formation. But Mr. Lenneberg said the siblings agreed that they would like to donate the land. And then the sisters came again. It was earlier this year. I can't remember exactly the month. It might have been March of this year for us to discuss some practical details. And at that time, yes, they walked over the land, and the Lenneberg ended up deciding to donate 15 acres of land instead of just 5 acres of land to the sisters. So they are going to receive this land. And they want to build this novitiate. And perhaps you could just explain a little bit about what a novitiate is and what takes place in the novitiate.
1: So in the novitiate is the formation of all of the young girls that desire to join the religious life. Have their pre-postulancy will be, well, for we're talking about the novitiate in Denver. They'll be, their first year will be in Phoenix, and then they'll spend 3 years at the novitiate. The formation in a novitiate is centered on the understanding of the vows and what they require, because these are the best means for following, imitating, uniting ourselves to Christ. The holy sacrifice of the Mass is always the heart and source of the sister's life, and this is where she is nourished for her formation and the growth in virtues. Then also on a practical level, they're learning all of the different, you might say, tasks and duties from kitchen, sewing, embroidery, mending, all of the things that will be helpful, necessary, even skills for taking care of people, for whatever the apostolate will then ask of them. You're also learning their different capabilities, their different talents, their different what they are, you might say, more inclined to do. And so this goes in, this is in a period of 3 years. This all happens in a period of 3 years. So they have no contact with the apostolate. They're not in contact, yes, with any of the activities, unless they have their mistress with them. And then they're, depending on the year, the canonical year, for example, there's absolutely nothing, just so that it really gives them this this time of quiet, no distractions, to really form their roots and become all of Christ to then give him to everybody around her when she comes out of formation.
0: So the novitiate is like the equivalent of the seminary for the priests. And so the girls, the American girls who come here, they will spend 3 years in Denver. They have like 1 year of apostolacy and 2 years of being a novice, right, before they take their first vows. And then they have their first assignment as a consoling sister. They'll go off wherever their assignment might be. And obviously it would be a great grace for the United States. It's going to be a great grace for the United States to have a novitiate here. Whenever an order decides to branch out, they have to choose a country where they're going to have a novitiate. And the consoling sisters are choosing the United States, because they're getting so many, generous young ladies from the United States who are wanting to enter the order. And so, On the one hand, the American girls, they are attracted to the consoling sisters, and they're being generous and offering themselves, like Sister Mary Veronica, who's an American. And at the same time, it's a costly project. It's going to be a very costly project to build a novitiate, the equivalent of a seminary. This novitiate needs to have at least 40 rooms, right? If you're receiving about the sisters are receiving about 10 American candidates every year, and they have a pre-postulancy that takes place in Phoenix at our priory in Phoenix. And after that pre-postulancy, then they go over to Italy. So what they want to happen is the pre-postulancy is still done in Phoenix. The girls spend a year there, and then they would come to Denver. But for that to be able to happen, they need to build this novitiate. It's going to cost about $10 million, right? And this is, I think we especially make this appeal to American benefactors today with this podcast, that they would really have a desire to support this great work of bringing more traditional nuns to the United States, having this house of formation for these girls here in the United States. We would like to have big benefactors. We would like to have small benefactors for this project. So yes, Sister, maybe you can just speak a little bit about what you see happening in the future with the consoling sisters founding a novitiate here, sort of the anticipated growth, and also what will happen to these sisters? What kind of apostolate will they do in the United States and other countries once they make their profession?
1: Let's say there's the 3 years of formation. We're certainly thinking of having at least room for about 40 sisters, so about 30 novices and 10 professed, novices, postulants, and then 10 professed. The mod novices, ideally, they're coming from the Americas. So even though they have the little language problems, the communication will be English, but they'll all have a good knowledge of Italian. As far as apostolates, that can be done once they leave. In our community, we have no one apostolate, but our apostolate is extremely vast. First of all, there's the apostolate of prayer and adoration. And that goes wherever. So already personally, this is fulfilled in one's daily activities, doing everything under the presence of God. With our fourth vow, we seek to live every single moment to console our heart, to console the Sacred Heart, to do everything for love. And it has been foreseen, God willing, even to have houses of adoration where we will have that possibility of having adoration day and night. God willing, as we expand and we grow, we will be able to have these kind of houses, churches where we're able to have this adoration. The sisters also devote themselves to catechism, to schools, to summer camps, home care for the elderly and the sick. We also collaborate in the apostolate of the priests, so in the priories. Wherever Providence calls them, the sisters do go. In the past, the sisters have literally done everything. And if we have sisters who are able to do it for whatever the priests need, we're ready to go. The consoling sister, every Catholic has a missionary spirit, but we are full of this missionary spirit. And as a matter of fact, we do have a house in India. There's a mentioned elderly there. We are also opening this year in Africa. So I guess August 13th, Five Sisters will be heading to Africa. We have priests asking us to go in every corner of the world. Brazil has asked, Poland has asked, Switzerland has asked, to just name a few. But we always say, you send us vocations, and then we'll see. God willing, we'll be able to fulfill your needs. Our dream is certainly to fill up the world with consoling sisters, hundreds and thousands, God willing, all for the glory of God, to spread the reign of the Sacred Heart. We also seek in the apostolate to encourage the enthronement of the Sacred Heart in all of the homes, to make him the king of every household. With the formation also for that. Yes. So God willing, these girls coming out of the novitiate will then be able to, already in the United States itself, I don't know how many states have asked for sisters. We are not able yet to fulfill all of those desires, but God willing, in the future, God willing, near future, we'll be able to fill up even just the United States.
0: Yeah, so currently the consoling sisters only have one house in the United States, and that is in Phoenix. And they do such great work there, as Sister indicated. They're very flexible with their apostolate, and they just help out as needed. And the influence of sisters dedicated to the consecrated life is so huge. And really, a parish is not complete until it has sisters present, you know, in the community. So definitely over the years, with all these American girls entering the consoling sisters, there will be more and more houses of the consoling sisters in the United States. So we certainly have to pray for that intention. And we have Sister Maria Caterina is the superior in Phoenix. And she meets with our building committee here at St. Isidore's, and we are meeting regularly to discuss the plans for the novitiate. We have recently hired an architect for the design of the novitiate. And also there is a website that's available for people to visit. That website is denver.consolingsisters.org. So denver.consolingsisters.org is the website for the novitiate, on which people can go and see the plans for the novitiate and also receive various updates over time as the plans progress. Hopefully, you know, I'm hoping that the sisters will be able to move in 2 years, but we will see. A lot of it depends upon the donations, how quickly they're able to get the necessary donations for this huge project. So I would just like to ask you sisters, as we close here, we've finished talking about your history and this beautiful project. If you have any last words for our viewers that you'd like to share to close this podcast.
1: We wanted to certainly thank all of the various benefactors. There's, you know, the spiritual benefactors and those that can help financially. They're always remembered in all of our prayers. For everybody who helps the novitiates, the novices will be praying for them every single day of their lives, and as long as the congregation exists. And every single Wednesday, all of the prayers are dedicated for benefactors, especially the rosary. We have masses offered for them, and they are always definitely remembered. And so we're very grateful for them, who it's because of them that we are able to exist. All of our houses are living and growing off of divine providence. It's a miracle that we see before our eyes every single day. We are very, very grateful for everybody who helps us keep these Bethanies throughout the world. So we say thank you. Thank you for all of your support, especially the prayers, but then also financially. So we also confide everything into divine providence. As we see, he's holding us and he's taking care of our building project also at the mother house. He's sustaining the novitiate here. He will continue to sustain us and he will never abandon us. And so if it's God's work, it will go along well.
2: Quando il Signore vuole fare qualcosa, arriva sempre.
1: When God wants to do something, it will happen.
2: Siamo nelle sue mani.
1: We just abandon ourselves in his arms.
0: Yes, and I know the sisters have a special connection with St. Joseph, and he always takes care of them.
1: St. Joseph. Yes, he does.
2: Sí.
0: Yes, well, thank you so much, sisters, for sharing your beautiful story with us. And we were so encouraged by so many sisters, the growth of your order. I think there are currently 33,000 nuns in the United States. And back around the late 60s, there was 188,000 nuns. So the world desperately needs consecrated virgins, spouses of Christ. We are starving. The world is starving from a lack of consecrated souls. So we are very encouraged by your work, and we will keep this novitiate in our prayers. And we thank you very much for your time today.
1: Thank you.
3: 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And please consider leaving a rating or a review on the podcast. This will make sure that more people can find these episodes and discover the beauty and the truth of traditional Catholicism. Until next time, thank you for joining us, and God bless you.
4: Concerning cell phones, I want to discourage you and tell you you shouldn't bring your cell phone into the church to read like a missile. You don't want to be using that as your missile. Why is that? Well, first of all, it's not becoming to the house of God. And you can imagine if the priests and I were using an iPad at the altar instead of the missile, that's really off-putting and not very respectful. We would drag the electronic world right into the sanctuary and right to the altar for sacrifice. And yet you're in the sacrifice, you're in the sanctuary of God, and you're attending Mass. So I discourage you from using your cell phone, and may become a little more serious on my prohibition on that. But right now I want you to take the initiative to use your missal. The missal is the book given to us by the church to follow the Mass, to learn the prayers, to receive the graces that come through this particular day. It would be better to pray your rosary than to read your electronic phone. And another reason, dear faithful, is the example we give to our children and to all of those who come to church. We're often telling them, we often know, we read, we study how these things impose themselves into our families, into our schools. And can you imagine that? If at home it's a cell phone, at school it's the iPad, and at church it's again the cell phone, we're never free of it. It follows us everywhere. It's as though that's our new way of looking through life. And it's really condemning of the mind. And plus, think of the distractions that come through it. Not only might you have Father Johnson get mad at you if it rings, but the little text pops up. Oh, I just got to check and see who that is. Oh, a new email came through. Oh. And we're always looking at that screen. We're always going to see the things that notify us. And then we could go into all the other reasons maybe it's not so good, such as, do we want the government and the cell phone companies to always be tracking where we are? Where we sat in the church and what we said? Do we want that always an imposition in our faith and in our life? I don't. So I think we really need to move away from it. And lastly, is just the delight of reading a book over looking at the phone. And I can tell you that's so true to me and reading my breviary. Sometimes I have to use a phone in traveling to the airport or when it's dark outside because I don't have a flashlight. The light is better coming right from the text, right? But when I go back to my breviary, just like reading the Bible, it's different. It's a different sensation, a different delight. There's a certain grace given by God by reading the official text of the church, which is the missal. So I ask you to take these things into consideration and get away from those electronics following you into church and buy and use the missiles. You know how often we find missiles hanging around the church that nobody claims? It's a whole stack of them in the main office. And so I let them sit there for a little bit. Then I have a special sale at half price for those who may need a missile. But how can we buy our missile and not use it, or not buy a missile and figure that we're going to attend the Mass properly? We should not be twiddling our thumbs or picking our fingers at Mass. We should be following the Mass and not through the phone.

0: In the name of the Father, and of the Son, and of the Holy Ghost. Amen. Most Holy Trinity, Father, Son, and Holy Ghost, I adore thee profoundly. I offer thee the most precious body, blood, soul, and divinity of Jesus Christ present in all the tabernacles of the world, in reparation for the outrages, sacrileges, and indifferences by which he is offended, and through the infinite merits of his most sacred heart and of the Immaculate Heart of Mary, I beg of thee the conversion of poor sinners. Amen. My God, I believe, I adore, I hope, and I love thee. I beg pardon for those who do not believe, do not adore, do not hope, and do not love thee. My God, I believe, I adore, I hope, and I love thee. I beg pardon for those who do not believe, do not adore, do not hope, and do not love thee. My God, I believe, I adore, I hope, and I love thee. I beg pardon for those who do not believe, do not adore, do not hope, and do not love thee. Sancti Michael Arcangele, defendi nos imperio. 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Amen. Our Lady of the Rosary, pray for us.
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Then he started to smile. He started to laugh. He laughed for a while. He said, come on, Doc. Let's walk to the store. I'll buy you some grapes, so you won't have to ask anymore. So they walked to the store, and the man bought some grapes. He gave one to the duck, and the duck said, no thanks. But you know what sounds good?

The story of Jack and the Beanstalk. Jack was a poor boy who lived with his widowed mother on a small farm. When Jack's father had been alive, the farm was much bigger, but after he'd died, much of the land had to be sold. They used to have lots of sheep and two or three cows, and many chickens and ducks and geese. Then they all had to go, except one cow, which the widow kept for milk. There wasn't a lot of furniture left in the house either. Jack had a bed, his mother had a bed, they had one table and two chairs, and that was all. Then one day, his mother said to Jack, "You will have to take the cow to market. We just can't afford to keep it any more, and with the money we can live for a year. Perhaps things will go better for us." So the very next day, Jack got the cow ready to take to market. He put a rope around its neck and walked beside it. On the way, he had to pass through a wood. Just as he was walking through a part which everybody called the Fairy Glen, Jack saw a funny little man leaning on a tree. He wasn't as small as the fairy, but he wasn't as big as a man, and he wore a suit of green. He smiled at Jack and bade him the time of day. "Are you taking that old cow to market?" he asked. Jack replied that he was, whereupon the funny little man danced a jig in front of him. "Why are you dancing?" asked Jack. "I always do a little jig," said the little man, "when I want to cast a magic spell." Jack waited until he had finished, and then the little man said, "Sell that cow to me. Here's a bag of magic beans. It may not look much, but I promise you your fortune will change if you agree." So Jack sold the cow to him and went home to his mother. But she wasn't at all pleased with him. "Oh, dear," she cried. "We need money, not a bag of beans." And she threw the beans out of the window. The next morning, Jack saw that the beans had grown so high they reached up to the clouds. He decided to climb up to the top of one of the beanstalks. Up he went, higher and higher and higher, until he was in the clouds. Then he saw a giant castle with a huge door, so he went and knocked on it. A woman came to the door. "You are just the boy I need to help me with some housework," she said. "But listen very carefully. My husband is a giant. When he comes home, you will have to hide. He is very fierce." Jack helped the woman with the housework until they heard a great rumbling noise, and the castle began to shake. "Quick," said the woman, "hide in the cupboard." Jack heard the giant come in. Then he heard him say, "Fee, fi, fo, fum. I smell the blood of an Englishman. Be he alive or be he dead, I'll grind his bones to make my bread." Jack was very frightened, but the giant didn't see him. Then the giant went to sleep. Jack could hear him snoring very loud. After a while, Jack crept out of the cupboard. He saw the giant was fast asleep, and his wife was in the kitchen, so Jack ran away as fast as he could. When he was home again, he told his mother. "Ha," she said, "that is the wicked giant who stole from your father. He took the hen that lays golden eggs and the harp that plays itself." The next day, Jack again climbed up the beanstalk. The woman let him in when he knocked and told him he must hide if the giant came home. Presently they heard the great rumbling noise and the castle began to shake. Then the giant came in. Jack heard him say, "Fee, fi, fo, fum. I smell the blood of an Englishman. Be he alive or be he dead, I'll grind his bones to make my bread." Jack waited until he heard the giant snoring as he fell asleep. Then Jack crept out. The wife was in the kitchen, so Jack went and found the hen that lays the golden eggs and the harp that played itself. Quick as a flash, he ran away with them.
But the giant woke up and came after him. Down the bean chute climbed Jack, and the giant was following. When Jack got to the bottom, he seized an axe and cut down the beanstalk. The giant came tumbling down with a huge crash and made a great big hole in the ground. So Jack's mother once again had the hen that lays the golden eggs, and they had lots of money, and every evening they listened to the harp that played itself. Jack's mother said to him, "I'm glad you sold our cow for that bag of beans. Now our fortunes are changed, and we're so much better off."

Jacob Jingleheimer Schmidt. His name is my name too. Whenever we go out, the people always shout, "There goes John Jacob Jingleheimer Schmidt!"

So the epistle for the first Sunday after Easter, Low Sunday, is taken from 1 John chapter 5. Dearly beloved, whatsoever is born of God overcometh the world, and this is the victory which overcometh the world, our faith. Who is he that overcometh the world, but he that believeth that Jesus is the Son of God? This is he that came by water and blood, Jesus Christ, not by water only, but by water and blood. And it is the Spirit which testifieth that Christ is the truth. And there are three who give testimony in heaven, the Father, the Word, and the Holy Ghost. And these three are one. And there are three that give testimony on earth, the Spirit and the water and the blood. And these three are one. If we receive the testimony of men, the testimony of God is greater. For this is the testimony of God, which is greater, because he hath testified of his Son. He that believeth in the Son of God hath the testimony of God in himself. Please stand for the Holy Gospel. The Gospel is taken from John chapter 20. At that time when it was late, that same day, the first of the week, and the doors were shut, where the disciples were gathered together for fear of the Jews, Jesus came and stood in the midst and said to them, "Peace be to you." And when he had said this, he showed them his hands and his side. The disciples therefore were glad when they saw the Lord. He said therefore to them again, "Peace be to you. As the Father had sent me, I also sent you." When he had said this, he breathed on them, and he said to them, "Receive ye the Holy Ghost. Whose sins you shall forgive, they are forgiven them, and whose sins you shall retain, they are retained." Now Thomas, one of the 12, who is called Didymus, was not with them when Jesus came. The other disciples therefore said to him, "We have seen the Lord." But he said to them, "Except that I see in his hands the print of the nails, and put my finger into the place of the nails, and put my hand into his side, I will not believe." And after 8 days, again, his disciples

Please be seated. In the name of the Father, and of the Son, and of the Holy Ghost. Amen. Well, this Easter week, we've celebrated then the great feast, and we have the Easter week to where with that also we commemorated the fact of our Lord's resurrection. And so we celebrate this joy throughout this Paschal tide. It illustrates to us the great mercy of God. It illustrates His great love that He has for mankind, one by just sending His only begotten Son to redeem mankind. And so from that, it gives us the opportunity also to contemplate and to think about how much God loves us. I mentioned during the time period of the mission, you know, the famous quote that God so loved the world that He gave His only begotten Son. And I mentioned how it's good for us to meditate upon that and how to consider and think about the illustration that a lot of times it shows our Lord and Him suffering His passion and that idea of how much that He was willing to love us and suffer for us. I also mentioned in the mission of how our Lord also, I mean, He could have by any means redeem mankind. But He gives of Himself, gives completely of Himself, and gives His life. That is where then we also have the famous quotes, "No greater love than this, that a man lay down his life for his friends." So all of that gives us the indication, the true indication of God's love for us, but then also His mercy for us. And it does bring up the occasion, since we have our Lord giving them the power to forgive sins. But I think it's good for us to meditate upon that, to think about the idea of confession. It was something that I mentioned to you, especially during the mission, to prepare for a good confession, to be able to fulfill your Easter duty. Don't forget that your Easter duty runs until Trinity Sunday. And hopefully we haven't put it off. Hopefully we haven't left it until now. But if so, it gives us something great to meditate upon in terms of the love and the mercy of Almighty God. I mean, one, our Lord had to, out of justice, repair for the damage that was done by Adam and Eve. He had to repair for that, and that is why then He was sent into this world. Because it was an infinite offense against an infinite God, and so therefore it had to be repaired by someone who was infinite. And that is why it could only have been repaired by our Lord Jesus Christ. And so, yes, the justice of God demands that, just as the same thing for all of us. When we sin, the sins that we fall into, out of justice, we have to repair for them. Out of justice to Almighty God for what we have done to Him. Whether it's a venial sin, whether it's a mortal sin, both cases, we still have to repair for that. Obviously, with venial sins, if we don't repair for them in this life, that is what purgatory is for us. To purge us from that temporal punishment that is due to them. But then, mortal sins, God is good. He gives us the chance with confession to have that opportunity to be forgiven from that. And as I say, it is very good for us to consider, especially since we know we have the opportunity for our Easter duty. It's important for us to consider and see the great mercy of God. And it's also something, I think, good for us to consider of how we are blessed to have that opportunity. How many souls, one, either they don't even consider confession any longer, they stayed away for so long, they can't make it any longer. Or to other religions that don't even have that opportunity. That don't even have the opportunity to repair for that. For the offenses, for the sins against God. And so how blessed we are by having that opportunity. Because one, yes, it does illustrate the mercy of God.
As I say, there is the justice that happens.

0: has to be repaired. But I think also for us to contemplate and to think about this mercy that God gives to our souls because he realizes the weak human nature that we have. And through the weak human nature, we will fall, but he gives us an opportunity to come back to his graces. I mean, think to yourself if we had just one opportunity. I mean, you think about the angels and when they were shown the test that was given to them. I mean, for them, it was pass or fail. That was their only opportunity that they had. And granted, they have a different intellect than all of ours. They could see the consequences to their actions. But still from that, they had the one test, and it was their whole eternity. And then we see with Adam and Eve, again, God had given them so much. He walked with them. He talked with them. And all he asks is one thing not to do. And so they disobeyed through pride, wanting to be like God. They were tempted by Satan. And so they fell too and lost everything. And so therefore God told them that he would send a Redeemer. He promised the Redeemer at that time so that they would still have a chance to get to heaven. But they would be punished and they would have to suffer these punishments for the rest of their life in order to gain heaven then. And because of their fall, well, then all of us enter into this world with the stain of sin on us. We have original sin that we must have it taken away by the sacrament of baptism. But then once after baptism, at that point, that time period before we reach the age of reason, we are like a little saint. We would be able to get to heaven. But then once we reach the age of reason, once we can figure things out in terms of sins and not sins, doing good, doing bad, then it starts for us to where then we have to then realize our actions have consequences. And through those consequences, we will, out of justice, have to repair for them. But God gives us possibly many chances. I mean, that is the mystery. We have no idea how many chances he will give to us. We have no idea when God will call us. But yet God always gives us the chance to come back to his grace. He always gives us the opportunity to be back in his graces. And it is through the sacrament of confession. And it's something that I think we do have to consider, meditate upon. Think about how much God loves us. He gives us this opportunity for that. I mean, granted, sometimes, I'm sure, we can fear going to confession. Maybe we can even fear the priest knowing who we are, different things. But I think that's the thing that we have to kind of step back and look at it in terms of. The priest is the representative of our Lord Jesus Christ. So God is our judge. The priest stands in the place for Almighty God. So in some ways, it doesn't really matter what the priest thinks. Because God is the one that is judging our soul. The priest is only that weak instrument sitting in the confessional, inspired by the Holy Ghost, to forgive your sins. And so that is the thing that we have to try to step past and look at. It is God who is forgiving our sins. I mean, that's why truly when we refer to the priest as an alter Christus, he is another Christ. He sits in the place of Almighty God in the confessional. So yes, there is that human side to us where we think about, I don't want him knowing this, or I don't really want to confess this. We may hide things. But remember, ultimately it comes down to God is the judge. Not the priest, not the other parishioners, not your family. None of them will judge you. People may judge you, but they're wrong to. But ultimately, it comes down to Almighty God is the one who judges your soul. And so therefore, God knows all things, so God already knows all of your sins. So for people that fear telling the priest a sin, God already knows it. And that is the thing on the general judgment. All things will become clear. I mean, the book of life will be opened up for every single person. And so that's why it's a shame when people do, they fear the priest knowing or him thinking poorly. But if we understand completely what confession is, hopefully that will help us to be beyond that. Because confessing our sins, we are confessing to Almighty God, who knows all things. But God asks that act of humility for us to confess to another person, yes. One, because as a priest, as I say, God willing, we are inspired by the Holy Ghost when we hear confessions. But then also being another person, we can try to give you advice of things that can maybe help you to overcome these sins. And that is why God has done that way. As I say, one, it is an act of humility. So yes, to have to humbly confess our sins, but we're confessing to Almighty God. And so it's interesting, St. Claude de Colombier, who was the spiritual director of St. Margaret Mary, has a little book about spiritual direction. And he mentions, he said, if only souls knew how much the priest held in esteem, a soul that would humble themselves and come into the confessional. It's the exact opposite what a lot of times we fear, but that is the devil putting that fear into us. Well, you don't want the priest knowing this. What is he going to think of you? Well, no, St. Claude de Colombier, who understood it correctly, says the priest has a great admiration, a great esteem for a soul that is willing to humble themselves and to confess their sins. I mean, that is why our Lord had said, it doesn't matter what color your sins are, if they're scarlet in color, I will make them as white as snow. It doesn't matter as long as we are truly sorry for our sins, and we do. We have an amendment of life. We don't want to commit them in the future. I mean, those are the two things that are necessary to make a good confession, to receive the absolution of the priest. You have to be sorry for your sins, and then also you have to, yes, you have to want to amend your life. You don't want to commit those sins again. So those are the two things that are necessary to receive absolution. But as I say, for the priest, he has a great admiration for a soul that is willing to do so. Because he realizes they want to be back in the state of grace. They want the graces of God. I mean, for a priest, that is what he is trying to do for his faithful, is give them the graces, to help them receive that. And that is why a priest, his greatest duty is being a mediator between God and man. He intercedes for them, asking God's graces, asking for God's prayers for them, and then he gives them the sacraments. He administers the sacraments to their soul. And so that's why we have to step back away from this idea of fearing them, the priest knowing. That's why it's always interesting to see sometimes on the pilgrimages, people just, they don't want to go to the priest because he's just standing there. It's like, I'm not going to him. He'll know, he'll see me come up. It's like, do you know how many graces are on a pilgrimage? And you're worried about because the priest may see you come walking up to him? Big deal. What are you going to do on the book of, when the book of life is opened up? God, don't read that. Could you close that book? So, I mean, that's the thing that we have to try to understand. Look how merciful God is to our soul. We offend God and he gives us a chance to say, well, you can come back to my graces. Here's a chance. It's like, no, that's okay. I don't want the priest to know. I'll wait till a visiting priest comes in. That's always the funny thing. Because when I visit the other missions for the priest and different things, it's like, how come the confessional lines are so long? It's like, go figure. But I mean, that's the thing that's a part of human nature. Yes, I understand that. I mean, in some ways, we're all like that. I do see that. And there's also a benefit to going to someone different. I know that. And that's why we do switch up and have other priests hear confessions and different things. So you're not stuck with me. So that part I understand. But the thing is that we have to, if we need to go to confession, we can't like think, oh, well, I don't want to go to him. If you need to go to confession, go to confession. That's why you like bang the door down. It's like, come on, Father, open up. I mean, that's where we have to understand the need that if we have a need to go to confession, we should do whatever we can to get in. I mean, that's where we understand truly what the graces that are offered to our soul. But as I say, just think about the mercy of God. I mean, look what he gives. He gives the power to the apostles. He gives them this power to be able to do that. What a great blessing for the rest of us. That it does continue for that. Can you imagine if God would have just done it as, well, sorry, you just live your life and live it as you can, as best you can, and that's it. That's the only opportunity you have. I mean, can you imagine that for us? But God gives us this opportunity for confession. And that's why I told you on Monday, Tuesday, and Wednesday of Holy Week, I was happy to hear confessions as long as they need to go. I mean, that's when we do understand completely what confession can do for our soul. That in a way, a parish should flock to confessions. And especially as we continue to grow, we should have a need for maybe more times for confessions. I mean, as it is, we basically have it almost every day. Whether it's for the school children, whether it's for, then sometimes for the parishioners. But that's where we should take advantage of these opportunities that are given to us. But it does. It illustrates the mercy of God and how appreciative we should be of that mercy that God gives to us. God doesn't have to do that. And as I say, it's a shame for when souls, they stay away from it. Whether it's because they fear it, whether because they're embarrassed, that is the devil putting that into a soul. And so as I say, we have an obligation at this time period for our Easter duty. But it's a shame if we only look at it in terms of why I have to go. I mean, it should always be for us that we desire to be back in the graces of God. I mean, that's for us. If, God forbid, we fall away from God's graces through a mortal sin, we should run to confession. If we understood things properly. I mean, that's where we come at the first opportunity then. Because can you imagine, we don't want to stay in a state. We're staying in a state that is contrary to God. We're an enemy of God. Why would we want that? I mean, granted, as I say, we are weak, weak human nature. Because of original sin, we have the inclination towards sin. But then when you do fall, then you need to come and get rid of it. I mean, on a natural level, how many people, when they have a fancy tablecloth, bright white, that they spill something across it, what do? They take it up and they throw it in the washing machine immediately, probably. They're not going to let it sit there for like 2 weeks. It's like, oh, yeah, I'll get it later. It's like someone's like saying, well, your stain's going to be like permanent now. It's like, oh, yeah, oh, well. No, they'll throw that thing in the washing machine, get it clean again. Or your kids' clothes, they come home from school sometimes. And they're a little dirty. I'm not sure how. Well, normally, a lot of times you'll throw those immediately in the washing machine. It's like, okay, well, thanks. It's like your white shirt used to be white. So you take care of things on a natural level. How come we can't have that same desire for our spiritual life? Are we too lazy then? Does it not really matter that much to us? I mean, what is the answer to it? That people will go months without confession. I mean, that is the thing that we have to try to realize and to understand. How much God loves us. He sent his only begotten Son to die on the cross. He continues to give us the sacraments and these graces flowing into our souls. And then we stop it. Because of our mortal sin, we put up a barrier to those graces flowing into our soul, and it's like, forget it. It's almost as if we're saying, I'll do it on my own. Good luck. We can't do it on our own. We need the graces of God. And so that's why it is important for us to take care of our spiritual life in realizing how much God loves us and how much he wants us in heaven. And because he wants us so much in heaven, he's willing to give all these things to us. But just to think about the graces that come from confession. And that's why when people ask, it's like, well, how do you sit so long in the confessional and hear all these sins and everything? It's because we're able to bring back a soul to God's grace. I mean, that's a great opportunity to try to help someone come back to God's grace. I mentioned to the men yesterday, pray for the priests that they never have that feeling of like, oh, I have to go hear confessions. God forbid a priest feels that way about an opportunity he has to bring someone back to the grace of God. I mean, that is why, I mean, we look at it in terms of, it is an obligation that we have in terms of justice and charity for confessions. And so that is the thing that we must try to understand. God loves us so much that he is continually offering us these graces to help us to come back to his grace when we fall, when we go away from it. How many of us, if we consider someone an enemy to us, would offer them something good? I mean, think about how much God loves us. Because as I say, when we commit a mortal sin, we make ourselves an enemy to God. And yet, God is still willing to offer us those graces again. To basically say, why don't you come back to being a friend? But how many of us don't even listen to it? How many of us don't do anything about it? So it's a great opportunity for us. So pray for these graces. As I say, you know, we spent the whole time period of Lent asking for God's graces for the great feast of Easter. I mean, hopefully we asked for the graces of true contrition for our sins, a solid amendment of our life, of always wanting to live in God's graces and never lose that. God willing, that's what we asked for. But now we have this opportunity where we see it illustrated in the gospel for us. That he gave them this power, the apostles. And the apostles, obviously, the apostolic succession of handing it down to all priests. That we have this power from God to forgive sins. To wash away people's sins. And that's what I mentioned to you one time. It's a miracle that takes place in there too. We have the miracle on the altar of our Lord being called down from heaven. But it's also a miracle when you see a soul that goes in dead and comes out alive. And so let us take advantage of that miracle. Let us not turn our backs on God's grace. And let us truly pray for that opportunity that we do take advantage of all that God gives to us so that we will be united with him for all eternity. In the Father, and of the Son, and of the Holy Ghost.
1: Gerard Manley Hopkins was born in 1844 in Sussex, England, and died in 1889 in Dublin, Ireland. As a young man, he converted to Roman Catholicism with the help of John Henry Newman. In 1877, he was ordained as a Jesuit priest, which inspired him to temporarily give up poetry to focus on his apostolate. His poetic work, especially his new concept of sprung rhythm, established him as an innovator of the form, marking his work as radically different from his Victorian contemporaries. Next, you'll hear a rendition of his poem titled Easter. The poem explores the beauty and joy of Easter and how all things are made anew by Christ's resurrection. So without further ado, Easter by Gerard Manley Hopkins. Break the box and shed the nard. Stop not now to count the cost. Hither bring pearl, opal, sard. Reckon not what the poor have lost. Upon Christ throw all away. Know ye this is Easter Day. Build his church and deck his shrine, empty though it be on earth. Ye have kept your choicest wine, let it flow for heavenly mirth. Pluck the harp and breathe the horn, know ye not 'tis Easter morn? Gather gladness from the skies, take a lesson from the ground. Flowers do ope their heavenward eyes, and a springtime joy have found. Earth rose, winter's robes away, decks herself for Easter Day. Beauty now for ashes wear, perfumes for the garb of woe. Chaplets for disheveled hair, dances for sad footsteps slow. Open wide your hearts, that they let enjoy this Easter Day. Seek God's house in happy throng, crowded let his table be. Mingle praises, prayer, and song, singing to the Trinity. Henceforth let your souls alway make each morn an Easter Day.
2: In the name of the Father, and of the Son, and of the Holy Ghost. Amen. The sacrament of confirmation, my dear brethren, performs the grace of baptism. We fully understood its effect and its importance when we consider what was the change in the disciples, in the apostles, already priests, already bishops, already witnesses of the performance of so many miracles by our Lord, but still afraid, locked in the place where the Last Supper took place, locked by fear of the Jews, says the Acts of the Apostles. And it was not till the moment of their confirmation, it was not till the moment of the descent of the Holy Ghost in the form of tongues of fire, that they received this strength, this conviction, this security that prompted them to go outside and to proclaim in all languages the good news of the gospel, and that our Lord is God, and that finally the Messiah has come. The same grace is given to us if we are well disposed when we receive the sacrament of confirmation. Someone was asking me this week, well, Father, what happens if you receive a confirmation in a state of sin? It is the same than with all the other sacraments which give a character. What happens if you receive baptism in a state of sin? Can you receive baptism in a state of sin? Is it an invalid baptism? Or what will happen if someone is ordained priest being in a state of sin? Obviously, the grace of the sacrament is not given to someone in these circumstances, but the character, that is to say, this seal in the soul that nothing can remove, that no one can remove anymore, remains. And this seal, this character, is able to produce the grace of the sacrament when the person recovers the state of grace. For example, an adult who receives baptism, but he is in a state of mortal sin and he does not want to change his state. Of course, that the sacrament of baptism removes every sin from our soul. But if we do not want, the sin remains. Now, someone who receives baptism in a state of sin and without wanting to be sorry for his sin receives the sacrament indeed, and the baptismal character is printed in his soul. When that person will make an act of perfect contrition, or when this person will go to confession will receive all the graces of the sacrament of baptism. But meanwhile, he remains in a state of sin. Someone who receives the sacrament of the priesthood in a state of mortal sin, he is a priest indeed, and a priest he remains, in spite of the poor, miserable state of his soul. And when he says Mass, he will say a true Mass. And when he will pardon your sins in the confessional, he pardons them indeed. But he will not receive the special help that God gives to his priests, what we call the grace of a state. He will not give to the priest the graces which come from the reception of this sacrament, the increase of sanctifying grace and the particular graces to the priest, unless he recovers a state of grace. The same for confirmation. If you receive your confirmation in a state of sin, the seal, the character of confirmation remains in your soul forever. But it will not be until the day that you recover the state of grace by a good confession or an act of perfect contrition that all the fruits of the sacrament will come. It's like receiving a key to a treasure but not being able to open. You have the key, there is a treasure in the box, but you cannot take the treasure because you are not allowed to open. You have the key indeed, but everything is locked. You need the state of grace, which opens your soul, which opens the seal of the sacrament and makes it flow with a true source of grace. Now that's for those who wanted to know what happens. Now, should the apostles, that's just science fiction, but should the apostles have been in a state of mortal sin when they received the grace of the Holy Ghost, they would have received, yes, the grace of their confirmation, the character of their confirmation, but they would have remained still locked in the cenacle, and they would be maybe still there. It was because they were in a state of grace that confirmation, the seal of the Holy Ghost in their souls, gave them all this strength, all this fortitude, all this power, all this conviction. We saw then that the sacrament of confirmation is different from the one of baptism because it performs it and it perfects it. As the mature age perfects a person who is already alive in the moment of his birth. As in every sacrament, there is a matter and there is a form. The matter is the material element. The form are the words which express the action which is being made, which gives sense to the ceremony. A piece of bread on the altar and a priest looking at him doesn't mean anything. But that piece of bread and the priest saying the words of consecration changes completely. Everything is there for the significance, for the symbol, which is going to make a true grace happening. Now, the same in confirmation. There is a matter, there is a form. The matter of the sacrament of confirmation is what we call the Holy Chrism. Holy Chrism is one of the oils made of pure olive oil, which the bishop consecrates on Monday, Thursday. That's the Thursday of the Holy Week, in a magnificent ceremony, which is called the Chrismal Mass, at which many priests, deacons, and subdeacons assist, dressed with their liturgical robes. In a magnificent procession, they bring the three oils, the chrism, the oil of the catechumens, and the oil of the sick, for the bishop to bless and consecrate them. Now, chrism, which is a Greek word, which means all kind of perfume or aromatic substance, is composed, our chrism, of olive oil and something else, what we call the balm. The balm is a substance that comes from trees, the resin of trees, and which is treated scientifically and in laboratories, and which becomes a sort of thick, semi-solid product, which is extremely strong in its smell. It is a very strong perfume, and it is used for the confection of perfumes, for the normal perfumes that ladies use and all that, but there is a little bit of some special balm in it. It's an essence of perfume. We have an incense, which is the one that we are using today, precisely in this mass, which is composed by grains of incense and by balm. I put it on purpose today, that you can smell this balm. It is not only the smell of the incense, there is something else there, more deep, more strong. That's the balm. You're going to smell that at the offertory. I'm going to put a lot that you can really feel it. Now this balm is put by the bishop in the olive oil during the moment of the consecration. And it is this oil with balm that becomes the matter of the sacrament of confirmation. The Catechism of the Council of Trent, which we are using for our exposition of the Holy Doctrine, says that we find in the writings of St. Denis, of many other fathers of the Church of great authority, and especially in Pope St. Fabian, that our Lord Jesus Christ himself prescribed the composition of the balm to the apostles, and that they have therefore transmitted it to the Church from our Lord himself. That is to say that this composition of oil and balm comes from our Lord himself. Of course, since he is the one who institutes the sacraments. It is extremely important to understand that, because something terrible has happened since Vatican II. Of course, we hear about many abuses, places where the matter of the sacrament of Holy Communion has been changed. Well, that even Rome does not accept it normally. You see, consecrating cookies instead of consecrating bread, or consecrating a liquid, a potion which has nothing to do with true wine. We have heard about these crazy things. But they have never been officially recognized by Rome. There is, however, a very serious change which is official and which is not just recognized, but it is the normal practice now. And it is concerning the matter of the sacrament of confirmation. For 20 centuries, it has been olive oil with balm. The Catechism of the Council of Trent states that this comes from our Lord himself. Well, after the Second Vatican Council, and especially in the new Code of Canon Law, this has been changed. Now, the sacrament of confirmation is given with any kind of vegetal oil. It is no longer oil of olives that is strictly the matter. Any kind of vegetal oil is used. And of course, balm is no longer required. We can certainly think that there is, to say the least, a serious doubt on the validity of this change, because the Pope himself cannot change the matter of the sacraments. Now, in some places, the sacrament is given with any kind of oil, oil of palm, oil of corn. 20, 30 years ago, this would have been considered an invalid matter. The balm is no longer used. You understand why Archbishop Lefebvre wanted to repeat, under condition, of course, the confirmations that have been given with this new matter, which can probably be an invalid one. There is no other matter better than the Holy Chrism to express the effect of the sacrament of confirmation. The effect of confirmation was this, as we said, this increase of the gifts of the Holy Ghost that spread in the whole soul, in the whole person, that penetrate and change the person, as the apostles were changed when they received the Holy Ghost. Now, oil, by its nature, by its composition, immediately spreads everywhere. And it gives this beautiful image of the grace of God penetrating and spreading in the soul. We just sang in the gradual of the Mass of today. This oil, this perfume that comes in the long beard of Aaron. If you follow a little bit the music of the gradual, you can imagine the oil flowing on the long, long, long barb. There is this long neuma, to say barb, in barbam, and after Aaron, with a lot of O's, of the big high priest, the beauty of the Gregorian chant, which expresses magnificently whatever image is presenting. Now, this oil is the one that presents a beautiful image of the plenitude of grace. And of course, with the oil, the balm, the perfume of virtues, the perfume of virtues that are made perfect by confirmation. That's why St. Paul says, we are the good odor, the good perfume of Jesus Christ before the throne of God. And also, balm makes things incorruptible. Whatever is touched, whatever is penetrated by this special matter, which we call balm, makes things incorruptible. Now, the hearts of the faithful that receive the grace of the Holy Ghost receive the strength to be incorruptible, to preserve themselves from the contagion of sin. The form of the sacrament of confirmation are the words which express what is happening in the unction. The bishop, in the moment of the confirmation, puts his hand on your head. There is an imposition of hands, indeed. The bishop puts his hand on the head. That's part of the matter, in fact. And with Holy Chrism in his thumb, he will trace the sign of the cross in the forehead, and after he will make the sign of the cross with his extended hand. And he says, during this moment, the form of the sacrament. Signo te, signo crucis. I sign thee with the sign of the cross. Et confirmo te chrismate salutis. And I confirm thee with the chrism of salvation, in the name of the Father, and of the Son, and of the Holy Ghost. This essential form clearly expresses, frames all the significance which gives sense to the rite. The Catechism of Trent expresses that beautifully. What is most important in confirmation? Three things. The divine power of God, which works in the soul. The strength of the spirit, the strength of the heart, that the Holy Unction gives to the faithful. And finally, the sign with which they are marked, the sign that makes of them soldiers of Christ, soldiers of the Church. Now, these three things are clearly expressed in the form of the sacrament. The strength of God, source of all grace. What the bishop says, in the name of the Father, and of the Son, and of the Holy Ghost. The second one, that is to say, that strength of the spirit and the heart, what is happening, what is being perfected in the person. He said by the first words, I confirm thee with the chrism of salvation. And of course, the sign of the soldier, I sign thee with the sign of the cross. Isn't it wonderful? Isn't it clear? Well, even that has been changed. You know what is the new form of the sacrament of confirmation? Receive the gift of the Holy Spirit. That's all. It is no longer, I sign thee with the sign of the cross and I confirm thee with the chrism of salvation in the name of the Father and of the Son of the Holy Ghost. Is receive the gift of the Holy Spirit. If I say, I'm going to give you the gift of the Holy Spirit, what are you going to understand? That can mean Holy Communion, that can mean a spiritual word, that can mean a blessing, whatever is a grace, because all graces are gifts of the Holy Ghost. Imagine the little children that are receiving confirmation nowadays. If you have had the misfortune of going to one of these pitiful ceremonies in your family or something, you ask the little child after the confirmation, well, what happened to you? First, he does not know. And secondly, if he knows, what is he going to say? That he received the gift of the Holy Spirit? What does that mean? What is the significance of the sacrament? I have been confirmed. That's very clear. I received the gift of the Holy Spirit. This change of words, which changes the significance of the sacraments and of the holy actions, is proper to the deception of modernism. It is no longer the holy sacrifice of the Mass. Everything but that. The Eucharist. Imagine, pretentious people. The Eucharist. They even use a Greek word, which means thanksgiving. I have been at the Eucharist this afternoon, or at the liturgical function of Saturday evening. The change of words, which changes the concepts that they represent. Now, in the new rite of confirmation, not only the matter has been changed, but even the words have been changed. Now, if you are ointed with, I don't know, with super premium unleaded oil, and the bishop, who is no longer the bishop, but the big father or whatever it is, president of the assembly, is telling you, receive the gift of the Spirit, well, that's a joke. It is no longer the Catholic faith. I am sorry. That's why it is so important that those who have received their confirmation after 1969 and that have received it in the new rite must seriously think of approaching us and asking for some explanations, and we will tell them what to do. The minister of the confirmation now. The minister of the confirmation is the normal, ordinary minister, a bishop. Only a bishop, and that even according to the holy writings, is the ordinary minister of the sacrament. We read in the Acts of the Apostles that the people from Samaria who were already baptized by a deacon and who received the word of God received the visit of Peter and John, who prayed for them to receive the Holy Ghost, because the Holy Ghost had not yet descended upon them, because they had received only the baptism. You find that in the Acts of the Apostles in chapter 8. Now they had received baptism, but not yet the Holy Ghost. And this prerogative, this function of confirming, of giving the grace of the Holy Ghost, was reserved to the apostles, that is to say, to the bishops. We have this in the testimony of the fathers of the church, of the holy pontiffs, in all the decrees of the popes. Everywhere is clear that not the priest, nor the deacons, nor the faithful, but only the bishop is the ordinary minister of confirmation. Since the sacrament of confirmation is like the crown of this spiritual building of our soul, it is up to the bishop, the highest in hierarchy, to crown this edifice, this building, this spiritual structure of our soul. As it is the architect who finishes the work of the building or the house or the monument. There are some exceptions. In danger of death, any priest can give the sacrament of confirmation validly. And when a marriage is going to take place, and the husband or the wife, the bride or the groom, have not received yet the sacrament, they can be confirmed by a priest, because the church wants that in the moment of receiving their marriage, they have already this plenitude of the grace of the Holy Ghost, which is given by confirmation. Now, only the bishop, and in the case of marriage, or in the case of death, of danger of death, any priest. In confirmation, there is also a sponsor, which is properly a godfather or a godmother, as in baptism, someone who presents the confirmant to the church, someone who is going, by his example, to train that young man or that young girl in the fights for the faith. He can be only one, and he must be of the same sex. For a girl, a woman. For a boy, a man. There can be only one. And there is a true spiritual relation which is contracted. They become part of the same spiritual family. And they must be, of course, different from those of baptism. And they cannot be someone of the close family as far as this can be done. We will continue next week for the Feast of Christ the King to understand how the sacrament of confirmation is particularly necessary in our times. We need strength, my friends. Oh yes, we need it. We have many enemies. We are, for the people, mad, crazy, weird. You are in St. Mary's, you are a traditional Catholic, you left your family and your friends and everything to go to live to that horrible last corner of the world with that horrendous weather and that strange people and those nasty priests. You're really going to this place? You must be really crazy. Well, we are not crazy, but we need a lot of strength to do that and to defend our faith. When you are in the place that you work, how many blasphemies, how many bad examples, how many situations in which you feel compelled to say something, in which it is necessary that you say something. You need to give testimony of your faith. And they're going to laugh at you. And they're going to make fun of you. And they're going to think that you are weird. How about you, young men and young women that are in modern universities, where the name of God is used with contempt, when His holy religion, when His worship is mocked, when all kind of abominations are being proclaimed? And you need to be strong, because you will be obliged to say something, and you feel it. You feel that something is pushing you inside to say something or to do something, to give testimony of your faith. And the day is going to come, if things continue as they are, that we will be obliged to give testimony of our faith before a world which is going to persecute us and maybe to put us to death. It will not be the first time, it will not be the last one. And we have a lot of chance to be the victims. Now, the grace of our confirmation is going to give us the strength, the conviction, the security that we are doing the right thing and that God is going to give us the reward. Let us pray during the Holy Mass that the grace of our confirmation is renewed in our heart, especially this strength that we need to profess our faith before a lost world, a confused world. And smell during the moment of the offertory the wonderful balm that is an image of the perfume of our virtues that we must offer to God every day. In the name of the Father, and of the Son, and of the Holy Ghost. Amen.
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4: Sister Lucy said the following: "The Most Holy Virgin, in these last times in which we live, has given a new efficacy to the recitation of the Rosary to such an extent that there is no problem, no matter how difficult it is, whether temporal or above all spiritual, in the personal life of each one of us, of our families, of the families of the world, or of religious communities, or even of the lives of peoples and nations, that cannot be solved by the Rosary. There is no problem, I tell you, no matter how difficult it is, that we cannot resolve by the prayer of the Holy Rosary."
2: The Holy Rosary. In the name of the Father, and of the Son, and of the Holy Ghost. Amen. I believe in God, the Father Almighty, creator of heaven and earth, and in Jesus Christ, his only Son, our Lord, who was conceived by the Holy Ghost, born of the Virgin Mary, suffered under Pontius Pilate, was crucified, died, and was buried. He descended into hell. The third day he arose again from the dead. He ascended into heaven, sitteth at the right hand of God, the Father Almighty. From thence he shall come to judge the living and the dead. Our Father, who art in heaven, hallowed be thy name. Thy kingdom come, thy will be done on earth as it is in heaven. Hail Mary, full of grace, the Lord is with thee. Blessed art thou amongst women, and blessed is the fruit of thy womb, Jesus. Hail Mary, full of grace, the Lord is with thee. Blessed art thou amongst women, and blessed is the fruit of thy womb, Jesus. Hail Mary, full of grace, the Lord is with thee. Blessed art thou amongst women, and blessed is the fruit of thy womb, Jesus.

We meditate today the joyful mysteries of the Holy Rosary. The first joyful mystery is the Annunciation. Our Father who art in heaven, hallowed be thy name. Thy kingdom come, thy will be done on earth as it is in heaven. Hail Mary, full of grace, the Lord is with thee. Blessed art thou amongst women, and blessed is the fruit of thy womb, Jesus. Hail Mary, full of grace, the Lord is with thee. Blessed art thou amongst women, and blessed is the fruit of thy womb, Jesus. Hail Mary, full of grace, the Lord is with thee. Blessed art thou amongst women, and blessed is the fruit of thy womb, Jesus. Mary, full of grace, the Lord is with thee. Blessed art thou amongst women, and blessed is the fruit of thy womb, Jesus. Hail Mary, full of grace, the Lord is with thee. Blessed art thou amongst women, and blessed is the fruit of thy womb, Jesus. Hail Mary, full of grace, the Lord is with thee. Blessed art thou amongst women, and blessed is the fruit of thy womb, Jesus. Hail Mary, full of grace, the Lord is with thee. Blessed art thou amongst women, and blessed is the fruit of thy womb, Jesus. Hail Mary, full of grace, the Lord is with thee. Blessed art thou amongst women, and blessed is the fruit of thy womb, Jesus.

Jesus. The second joyful mystery is the visitation of Our Lady to her cousin, Saint Elizabeth. Our Father who art in heaven, hallowed be thy name. Thy kingdom come, thy will be done on earth as it is in heaven. Hail Mary, full of grace, the Lord is with thee. Blessed art thou amongst women, and blessed is the fruit of thy womb, Jesus. Hail Mary, full of grace, the Lord is with thee. Blessed art thou amongst women, and blessed is the fruit of thy womb, Jesus. Hail Mary, full of grace, the Lord is with thee. Blessed art thou amongst women, and blessed is the fruit of thy womb, Jesus. Hail Mary, full of grace, the Lord is with thee. Blessed art thou amongst women, and blessed is the fruit of thy womb, Jesus. Hail Mary, full of grace, the Lord is with thee. Blessed art thou amongst women, and blessed is the fruit of thy womb, Jesus. Hail Mary, full of grace, the Lord is with thee. Blessed art thou amongst women, and blessed is the fruit of thy womb, Jesus. Hail Mary, full of grace, the Lord is with thee. Blessed art thou amongst women, and blessed is the fruit of thy womb, Jesus. Hail Mary, full of grace, the Lord is with thee. Blessed art thou amongst women, and blessed is the fruit of thy womb, Jesus. Hail Mary, full of grace, the Lord is with thee. Blessed art thou amongst women, and blessed is the fruit of thy womb, Jesus. Hail Mary, full of grace, the Lord is with thee. Blessed art thou amongst women, and blessed is the fruit of thy womb, Jesus.

Jesus. The third joyful mystery is the Nativity of our Lord in Bethlehem. Our Father who art in heaven, hallowed be thy name. Thy kingdom come, thy will be done on earth as it is in heaven. Hail Mary, full of grace, the Lord is with thee. Blessed art thou amongst women, and blessed is the fruit of thy womb, Jesus. Hail Mary, full of grace, the Lord is with thee. Blessed art thou amongst women, and blessed is the fruit of thy womb, Jesus. Hail Mary, full of grace, the Lord is with thee. Blessed art thou amongst women, and blessed is the fruit of thy womb, Jesus. Hail Mary, full of grace, the Lord is with thee. Blessed art thou amongst women, and blessed is the fruit of thy womb, Jesus. Mary, full of grace, the Lord is with thee. Blessed art thou amongst women, and blessed is the fruit of thy womb, Jesus. Hail Mary, full of grace, the Lord is with thee. Blessed art thou amongst women, and blessed is the fruit of thy womb, Jesus. Hail Mary, full of grace, the Lord is with thee. Blessed art thou amongst women, and blessed is the fruit of thy womb, Jesus. Mary, full of grace, the Lord is with thee. Blessed art thou amongst women, and blessed is the fruit of thy womb, Jesus. Hail Mary, full of grace, the Lord is with thee. Blessed art thou amongst women, and blessed is the fruit of thy womb, Jesus.

my Jesus. And the fourth joyful mystery, the presentation of the infant Jesus in the temple and the purification of Our Lady. Our Father who art in heaven, hallowed be thy name. Thy kingdom come, thy will be done on earth as it is in heaven. Hail Mary, full of grace, the Lord is with thee. Blessed art thou amongst women, and blessed is the fruit of thy womb, Jesus. Hail Mary, full of grace, the Lord is with thee. Blessed art thou amongst women, and blessed is the fruit of thy womb, Jesus. Hail Mary, full of grace, the Lord is with thee. Blessed art thou amongst women, and blessed is the fruit of thy womb, Jesus. Hail Mary, full of grace, the Lord is with thee. Blessed art thou amongst women, and blessed is the fruit of thy womb, Jesus. Hail Mary, full of grace, the Lord is with thee. Blessed art thou amongst women, and blessed is the fruit of thy womb, Jesus. Hail Mary, full of grace, the Lord is with thee. Blessed art thou amongst women, and blessed is the fruit of thy womb, Jesus. Hail Mary, full of grace, the Lord is with thee. Blessed art thou amongst women, and blessed is the fruit of thy womb, Jesus. Hail Mary, full of grace, the Lord is with thee. Blessed art thou amongst women, and blessed is the fruit of thy womb, Jesus. Hail Mary, full of grace, the Lord is with thee. Blessed art thou amongst women, and blessed is the fruit of thy womb, Jesus. Hail Mary, full of grace, the Lord is with thee. Blessed art thou amongst women, and blessed is the fruit of thy womb, Jesus.

my Jesus. The last joyful mystery, the finding of Jesus in the temple. Our Father who art in heaven, hallowed be thy name. Thy kingdom come, thy will be done on earth as it is in heaven. Hail Mary, full of grace, the Lord is with thee. Blessed art thou amongst women, and blessed is the fruit of thy womb, Jesus. Hail Mary, full of grace, the Lord is with thee. Blessed art thou amongst women, and blessed is the fruit of thy womb, Jesus. Hail Mary, full of grace, the Lord is with thee. Blessed art thou amongst women, and blessed is the fruit of thy womb, Jesus. Hail Mary, full of grace, the Lord is with thee. Blessed art thou amongst women, and blessed is the fruit of thy womb, Jesus. Hail Mary, full of grace, the Lord is with thee. Blessed art thou amongst women, and blessed is the fruit of thy womb, Jesus. Hail Mary, full of grace, the Lord is with thee. Blessed art thou amongst women, and blessed is the fruit of thy womb, Jesus. Hail Mary, full of grace, the Lord is with thee. Blessed art thou amongst women, and blessed is the fruit of thy womb, Jesus. Hail Mary, full of grace, the Lord is with thee. Blessed art thou amongst women, and blessed is the fruit of thy womb, Jesus. Hail Mary, full of grace, the Lord is with thee. Blessed art thou amongst women, and blessed is the fruit of thy womb, Jesus. Hail Mary, full of grace, the Lord is with thee. Blessed art thou amongst women, and blessed is the fruit of thy womb, Jesus.

0: Pray for us, O Holy Mother of God. Let us pray. O God, whose only begotten Son, by his life, death, and resurrection, has purchased for us the rewards of eternal life, grant, we beseech thee, that meditating upon these mysteries in the most holy rosary of the Blessed Virgin Mary, we may imitate what they contain and obtain what they promise, through the same Christ our Lord. Amen. In the name of the Father, and of the Son, and of
1: the name of the Father, and the Son, and the Holy Ghost. Amen. I believe in God, the Father Almighty, creator of heaven and earth, and in Jesus Christ, his only Son, our Lord, who was conceived by the Holy Ghost, born of the Virgin Mary, suffered under Pontius Pilate, was crucified, died, and was buried. He descended into hell, the third day he rose again from the dead. He ascended into heaven and stood at the right hand of God, the Father Almighty. From thence he shall come to judge the living and the dead. Our Father who art in heaven, hallowed be thy name. Thy kingdom come, thy will be done on earth as it is in heaven.
2: Give us this day our daily bread, and forgive us our trespasses, as we forgive those who trespass against us. And lead us not into temptation.
1: Hail Mary, full of grace, the Lord is with thee. Blessed art thou amongst women, and blessed is the fruit of thy womb, Jesus. Hail Mary, full of grace, the Lord is with thee. Blessed art thou amongst women, and blessed is the fruit of thy womb, Jesus.
2: Holy Mary, Mother of God, pray for us sinners now and at the hour of our death.
1: Hail Mary, full of grace, the Lord is with thee. Blessed art thou amongst women, and blessed is the fruit of thy womb, Jesus.
2: Holy Mary,

0: 5 sorrowful mysteries. The first is the agony of our Lord in the garden. Our Father who art in heaven, hallowed be thy name. Thy kingdom come, thy will be done on earth as it is in heaven.
1: Give us this day our daily bread, and forgive us our trespasses, as we forgive those who trespass against us. And lead us not into temptation,
0: Hail Mary, full of grace, Lord is with thee. Blessed art thou amongst women, and blessed is the fruit of thy womb, Jesus.
1: Holy Mary, Mother of God, pray for us sinners now and at the hour of our death.
0: Hail Mary, full of grace, Lord is with thee. Blessed art thou amongst women, and blessed is the fruit of thy womb, Jesus.
1: Holy Mary, Mother of God, pray for us sinners now and at the hour of our death. Amen.
0: Hail Mary, full of grace, Lord is with thee. Blessed art thou amongst women, and blessed is the fruit of thy womb, Jesus.
1: Holy Mary, Mother of God, pray for us sinners now and at the hour of our death. Amen.
0: Hail Mary, full of grace, Lord is with thee. Blessed art thou amongst women, and blessed is the fruit of thy womb, Jesus.
1: Holy Mary, Mother of God, pray for us sinners now and at the hour of our death.
0: Hail Mary, full of grace, the Lord is with thee. Blessed art thou amongst women, and blessed is the fruit of thy womb, Jesus.
1: Holy Mary, Mother of God, pray for us sinners now and at the hour of our death. Amen.
0: Hail Mary, full of grace, the Lord is with thee. Blessed art thou amongst women, and blessed is the fruit of thy womb, Jesus.
1: Holy Mary, Mother of God, pray for us sinners now and at the hour of our death. Amen.
0: Hail Mary, full of grace, the Lord is with thee. Blessed art thou amongst women, and blessed is the fruit of thy womb, Jesus.
1: Holy Mary, Mother of God, pray for us sinners now and at the hour of our death. Amen.
0: Hail Mary, full of grace, the Lord is with thee. Blessed art thou amongst women, and blessed is the fruit of thy womb, Jesus.
1: Holy Mary, Mother of God, pray for us sinners now and at the hour of our death. Amen.
0: Hail Mary, full of grace, the Lord is with thee. Blessed art thou amongst women, and blessed is the fruit of thy womb, Jesus.
1: Holy Mary, Mother of God, pray for us sinners now and at the hour of our death. Amen.
0: Hail Mary, full of grace, the Lord is with thee. Blessed art thou amongst women, and blessed is the fruit of thy womb, Jesus.
1: Holy Mary, Mother of God, pray for us sinners now and at the hour of our death. Amen.

0: Jesus.
1: The second sorrowful mystery is the scourging at the pillar. Our Father who art in heaven, hallowed be thy name. Thy kingdom come, thy will be done on earth as it is in heaven.
0: Give us this day our daily bread, and forgive us our trespasses, as we forgive those who trespass against us. And lead us not into temptation, but deliver us from evil.
1: Hail Mary, full of grace, the Lord is with thee. Blessed art thou amongst women, and blessed is the fruit of thy womb, Jesus.
0: Holy Mary,
1: Blessed art thou amongst women, and blessed is the fruit of thy womb, Jesus.
0: Holy Mary,
1: Hail Mary, full of grace, the Lord is with thee. Blessed art thou amongst women, and blessed is the fruit of thy womb, Jesus.
0: Holy Mary, Hail Mary, full of grace,
1: the Lord is with thee. Blessed art thou amongst women, and blessed is the fruit of thy womb, Jesus.
0: Holy Mary,
1: Hail Mary, full of grace, the Lord is with thee. Blessed art thou amongst women, and blessed is the fruit of thy womb, Jesus.
0: Holy Mary, Hail Mary, full of grace,
1: the Lord is with thee. Blessed art thou amongst women, and blessed is the fruit of thy womb, Jesus.
0: Holy Mary,
1: Hail Mary, full of grace, the Lord is with thee. Blessed art thou amongst women, and blessed is the fruit of thy womb, Jesus.
0: Holy Mary, Mother of God, grace us, Son of God, Hail Mary, full of grace,
1: the Lord is with thee. Blessed art thou amongst women, and blessed is the fruit of thy womb, Jesus.
0: Holy Mary, Mother of God, grace us, Son of God, Hail Mary, full of grace,
1: the Lord is with thee. Blessed art thou amongst women, and blessed is the fruit of thy womb, Jesus.
0: Holy Mary, Mother of God, grace us, Son of God, Hail Mary, full of grace,
1: the Lord is with thee. Blessed art thou amongst women, and blessed is the fruit of thy womb, Jesus.
0: Holy Mary, Mother of God, grace us, Son of God, Hail Mary.

0: third sorrowful mystery is the crowning of thorns. Our Father, who art in heaven, hallowed be thy name. Thy kingdom come, thy will be done on earth as it is in heaven. Hail Mary, full of grace, the Lord is with thee. Blessed art thou amongst women, and blessed is the fruit of thy womb, Jesus.
1: Holy Mary,
0: Hail Mary, full of grace, the Lord is with thee. Blessed art thou amongst women, and blessed is the fruit of thy womb, Jesus.
1: Holy Mary, Mother of God, pray for us sinners.
0: Hail Mary, full of grace, the Lord is with thee. Blessed art thou amongst women, and blessed is the fruit of thy womb, Jesus.
1: Holy Mary, Mother of God, pray for us sinners.
0: Hail Mary, full of grace, the Lord is with thee. Blessed art thou amongst women, and blessed is the fruit of thy womb, Jesus.
1: Holy Mary, Mother of God, pray for us sinners now
0: and at the hour of our death. Hail Mary, full of grace, the Lord is with thee. Blessed art thou amongst women, and blessed is the fruit of thy womb, Jesus.
1: Holy Mary, Mother of God, pray for us sinners now and at the hour of our death.
0: Hail Mary, full of grace, the Lord is with thee. Blessed art thou amongst women, and blessed is the fruit of thy womb, Jesus.
1: Holy
0: Hail Mary, full of grace, the Lord is with thee. Blessed art thou amongst women, and blessed is the fruit of thy womb, Jesus.
1: Holy Mary, Mother of God, pray for us.
0: Hail Mary, full of grace, the Lord is with thee. Blessed art thou amongst women, and blessed is the fruit of thy womb, Jesus.
1: Holy Mary, Mother of God, pray for us.
0: Hail Mary, full of grace, the Lord is with thee. Blessed art thou amongst women, and blessed is the fruit of thy womb, Jesus.
1: Holy Mary, Mother of God, pray for us sinners now and at the hour of our death. Amen.
0: Hail Mary, full of grace, the Lord is with thee. Blessed art thou amongst women, and blessed is the fruit of thy womb, Jesus.
1: Holy Mary, Mother of God, pray for us sinners now and at the hour of our death.

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1: Forgive us our sins.
2: Fourth sorrowful mystery is the carrying of the cross. Our Father who art in heaven, hallowed be thy name. Thy kingdom come, thy will be done on earth as it is in heaven.
3: Give us this day our daily bread, and forgive us our trespasses, as we forgive those who trespass against us. And lead us not into temptation,
2: but deliver us from evil. Hail Mary, full of grace, the Lord is with thee. Blessed art thou amongst women, and blessed is the fruit of thy womb, Jesus.
3: Holy Mary, Mother of God, pray for us sinners now and at the hour of our death. Amen.
2: Hail Mary, full of grace, the Lord is with thee. Blessed art thou amongst women, and blessed is the fruit of thy womb, Jesus.
3: Holy Mary, Mother of God, pray for us sinners now and at the hour of our death.
2: Hail Mary, full of grace, the Lord is with thee. Blessed art thou amongst women, and blessed is the fruit of thy womb, Jesus.
3: Holy Mary, Mother of God, pray for us sinners now and at the hour of our death.
2: Hail Mary, full of grace, the Lord is with thee. Blessed art thou amongst women, and blessed is the fruit of thy womb, Jesus.
3: Holy Mary, Mother of God, pray for us sinners now and at the hour of our death.
2: Hail Mary, full of grace, the Lord is with thee. Blessed art thou amongst women, and blessed is the fruit of thy womb, Jesus.
3: Holy Mary, Mother of God,
2: Hail Mary, full of grace, the Lord is with thee. Blessed art thou amongst women, and blessed is the fruit of thy womb, Jesus.
3: Holy Mary, Mother of God, save us from the hour of
2: death. Hail Mary, full of grace, the Lord is with thee. Blessed art thou amongst women, and blessed is the fruit of thy womb, Jesus.
3: Holy Mary, Mother of God, save us from the hour of death.
2: Hail Mary, full of grace, the Lord is with thee. Blessed art thou amongst women, and blessed is the fruit of thy womb, Jesus.
3: Holy Mary, Mother of God, pray for us sinners now and at the hour of our death.
2: Hail Mary, full of grace, the Lord is with thee. Blessed art thou amongst women, and blessed is the fruit of thy womb, Jesus.
3: Holy Mary, Mother of God, pray for us sinners now and at the hour of our death.
2: Hail Mary, full of grace, the Lord is with thee. Blessed art thou amongst women, and blessed is the fruit of thy womb, Jesus.
3: Holy Mary,

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1: Death, sorrow, and mysteries, crucifixion, death of our Lord on the cross. Our Father, who art in heaven, hallowed be thy name. Thy kingdom come, thy will be done on earth as in heaven. Hail Mary, full of grace, the Lord is with thee. Blessed art thou amongst women, and blessed the fruit of thy womb, Jesus.
2: Holy Mary, Mother of God, pray for us sinners now and at the hour of our death.
1: Amen. Hail Mary, full of grace, the Lord is with thee. Blessed art thou amongst women, and blessed the fruit of thy womb, Jesus.
2: Holy Mary, Mother of God, pray for us sinners now and at the hour of our death. Amen.
1: Hail Mary, full of grace, the Lord is with thee. Blessed art thou amongst women, and blessed the fruit of thy womb, Jesus.
2: Holy Mary, Mother of God, pray for us sinners now and at the hour of our death. Amen.
1: Hail Mary, full of grace, the Lord is with thee. Blessed art thou amongst women, and blessed the fruit of thy womb, Jesus.
2: Holy Mary, Mother of God, pray for us sinners now and at the hour of our death.
1: Hail Mary, full of grace, the Lord is with thee. Blessed art thou amongst women, and blessed the fruit of thy womb, Jesus.
2: Holy Mary, Mother of God, save us now and at the hour of our death.
1: Hail Mary, full of grace, the Lord is with thee. Blessed art thou amongst women, and blessed the fruit of thy womb, Jesus.
2: Holy Mary, Mother of God, save us now and at the hour of our death.
1: Hail Mary, full of grace, the Lord is with thee. Blessed art thou amongst women, and blessed the fruit of thy womb, Jesus.
2: Holy Mary, Mother of God, save us now and at the hour of our death.
1: Hail Mary, full of grace, the Lord is with thee. Blessed art thou amongst women, and blessed the fruit of thy womb, Jesus.
2: Holy Mary, Mother of God, save us now and at the hour of our death.
1: Hail Mary, full of grace, the Lord is with thee. Blessed art thou amongst women, and blessed the fruit of thy womb, Jesus.
2: Holy Mary, Mother of God, save us now and at the hour of our death.
1: Hail Mary, full of grace, the Lord is with thee. Blessed art thou amongst women, and blessed the fruit of thy womb, Jesus.
2: Holy Mary, Mother of God,

0: Holy Queen,
1: Mother of mercy, and of our blessed Son, Jesus, and of
0: to thee do we cry,
1: our last judgment, and
0: to thee do we send up our sighs, and our lives, and our tears. Turn then, most gracious Heavenly Father, to give us mercy towards us. And after this, our exaltation, and to us, those who are alive, and Jesus. O clement, O loving, O sweet Virgin Mary, pray for us, Holy Mother of God. Let us pray. O God, whose only begotten Son, by his life, death, and resurrection, has purchased for us the rewards of eternal life, grant, we beseech thee, that meditating upon these mysteries of the most holy rosary of the Blessed Virgin Mary, we may imitate what they contain and obtain what they promise through the same Christ our Lord.
2: In the name of the Father, and of the Son, and of the Holy Ghost, and I believe in God, the Father Almighty, creator of heaven and earth, and in Jesus Christ, his only Son, our Lord, who was conceived by the Holy Ghost, born of the Virgin Mary, suffered under Pontius Pilate, was crucified, died, and was buried. He descended into hell. The third day he arose again from the dead. He ascended into heaven, sitteth at the right hand of God the Father Almighty. From thence he shall come to judge the living and the dead. Our Father who art in heaven, hallowed be thy name. Thy kingdom come, thy will be done on earth as it is in heaven.
3: Give us this day our daily bread, and forgive us our trespasses,
2: Hail Mary, full of grace, the Lord is with thee. Blessed art thou amongst women, and blessed is the fruit of thy womb, Jesus. Hail Mary, full of grace, the Lord is with thee. Blessed art thou amongst women, and blessed is the fruit of thy womb, Jesus. Hail Mary, full of grace, the Lord is with thee. Blessed art thou amongst women, and blessed is the fruit of thy womb, Jesus.

0: First glorious mystery, the resurrection. Our Father, who art in heaven, hallowed be thy name. Thy kingdom come, thy will be done on earth as it is in heaven. Hail Mary, full of grace, the Lord is with thee. Blessed art thou amongst women, and blessed is the fruit of thy womb, Jesus.
1: Holy Mary, Mother of God,
0: pray for us. Hail Mary, full of grace, the Lord is with thee. Blessed art thou amongst women, and blessed is the fruit of thy womb, Jesus.
1: Holy Mary, Mother of God, pray for us.
0: Hail Mary, full of grace, the Lord is with thee. Blessed art thou amongst women, and blessed is the fruit of thy womb, Jesus.
1: Holy Mary, Mother of God, pray for us.
0: Hail Mary, full of grace, the Lord is with thee. Blessed art thou amongst women, and blessed is the fruit of thy womb, Jesus.
1: Holy Mary, Mother of God, pray for us.
0: Hail Mary, full of grace, the Lord is with thee. Blessed art thou amongst women, and blessed is the fruit of thy womb, Jesus.
1: Holy Mary, Mother of God, pray for us.
0: Hail Mary, full of grace, the Lord is with thee. Blessed art thou amongst women, and blessed is the fruit of thy womb, Jesus.
1: Holy Mary, Mother of God,
0: Hail Mary, full of grace, the Lord is with thee. Blessed art thou amongst women, and blessed is the fruit of thy womb, Jesus.
1: Holy Mary, Mother of God, pray for us.
0: Hail Mary, full of grace, the Lord is with thee. Blessed art thou amongst women, and blessed is the fruit of thy womb, Jesus.
1: Holy Mary, Mother of God, pray for us.
0: Hail Mary, full of grace, the Lord is with thee. Blessed art thou amongst women, and blessed is the fruit of thy womb, Jesus.
1: Holy Mary, Mother of God, pray for us.
0: Hail Mary, full of grace, the Lord is with thee. Blessed art thou amongst women, and blessed is the fruit of thy womb, Jesus.
1: Holy Mary,

0: Lord Jesus.
1: The second glorious mystery is the Ascension. Our Father who art in heaven, hallowed be thy name. Thy kingdom come, thy will be done on earth as it is in heaven.
0: Give us this day.
1: Blessed art thou amongst women, and blessed is the fruit of thy womb, Jesus.
0: Holy Mary, Mother of God, pray for us sinners now and at the hour of our death.
1: Hail Mary, full of grace, the Lord is with thee. Blessed art thou amongst women, and blessed is the fruit of thy womb, Jesus.
0: Holy Mary, Mother of God, pray for us sinners now and at the hour of our death.
1: Hail Mary, full of grace, the Lord is with thee. Blessed art thou amongst women, and blessed is the fruit of thy womb, Jesus.
0: Holy Mary, Mother of God, pray for us sinners now and at the hour of our death.
1: Hail Mary, full of grace, the Lord is with thee. Blessed art thou amongst women, and blessed is the fruit of thy womb, Jesus.
0: Holy Mary, Mother of God, pray for us sinners now.
1: Hail Mary, full of grace, the Lord is with thee. Blessed art thou amongst women, and blessed is the fruit of thy womb, Jesus.
0: Holy Mary, Mother of God, pray for us sinners now.
1: Hail Mary, full of grace, the Lord is with thee. Blessed art thou amongst women, and blessed is the fruit of thy womb, Jesus.
0: Holy Mary, Mother of God, pray for us sinners now and
1: Hail Mary, full of grace, the Lord is with thee. Blessed art thou amongst women, and blessed is the fruit of thy womb, Jesus.
0: Holy Mary, Mother of God, pray for us sinners now and
1: Hail Mary, full of grace, the Lord is with thee. Blessed art thou amongst women, and blessed is the fruit of thy womb, Jesus.
0: Holy Mary, Mother of God, pray for us sinners now and
1: Hail Mary, full of grace, the Lord is with thee. Blessed art thou amongst women, and blessed is the fruit of thy womb, Jesus.
0: Holy Mary, Mother of God, pray for us sinners now and at the hour of our
1: death. Hail Mary, full of grace, the Lord is with thee. Blessed art thou amongst women, and blessed is the fruit of thy womb, Jesus.
0: Holy Mary, Mother of God, pray for us sinners now and at the hour of our death.

0: Third glorious mystery is the descent of the Holy Ghost upon the apostles of Mary. Our Father, who art in heaven, hallowed be thy name. Thy kingdom come, thy will be done on earth as it is in heaven.
1: Give us this day our daily bread, and forgive us our trespasses, as we forgive those who trespass against us. And lead us not into temptation,
0: but deliver us from evil. Hail Mary, full of grace, the Lord is with thee. Blessed art thou amongst women, and blessed is the fruit of thy womb, Jesus.
1: Holy Mary, Mother of God, pray for us sinners now and at the hour of our death.
0: Hail Mary, full of grace, the Lord is with thee. Blessed art thou amongst women, and blessed is the fruit of thy womb, Jesus.
1: Holy Mary, Mother of God, pray for us sinners now and at the hour of our death.
0: Hail Mary, full of grace, the Lord is with thee. Blessed art thou amongst women, and blessed is the fruit of thy womb, Jesus.
1: Holy Mary, Mother of God, pray for us sinners now and at the hour of our death.
0: Hail Mary, full of grace, the Lord is with thee. Blessed art thou amongst women, and blessed is the fruit of thy womb, Jesus.
1: Holy Mary, Mother of God, pray for us sinners now and at the hour of our death.
0: Hail Mary, full of grace, the Lord is with thee. Blessed art thou amongst women, and blessed is the fruit of thy womb, Jesus.
1: Holy Mary, Mother of God, pray for us sinners now and at the hour of our death.
0: Hail Mary, full of grace, the Lord is with thee. Blessed art thou amongst women, and blessed is the fruit of thy womb, Jesus.
1: Holy Mary, Mother of God, pray for us sinners now and at the hour of our death.
0: Hail Mary, full of grace, the Lord is with thee. Blessed art thou amongst women, and blessed is the fruit of thy womb, Jesus.
1: Holy Mary, Mother of God, pray for us sinners now and at the hour of our death.
0: Hail Mary, full of grace, the Lord is with thee. Blessed art thou amongst women, and blessed is the fruit of thy womb, Jesus.
1: Holy Mary, Mother of God,
0: Hail Mary, full of grace, the Lord is with thee. Blessed art thou amongst women, and blessed is the fruit of thy womb, Jesus.
1: Holy Mary, Mother of God, pray for us sinners now and at the hour of our death.
0: Hail Mary, full of grace, the Lord is with thee. Blessed art thou amongst women, and blessed is the fruit of thy womb, Jesus.
1: Holy Mary, Mother of God, pray for us sinners now and at the hour of our death.

0: O my Jesus,
1: forgive us our sins, save us from the fire of hell. Lead all souls to heaven, especially
2: those who are most in need of mercy. The fourth mystery is the Assumption. Our Father, who art in heaven, hallowed be thy name. Thy kingdom come, thy will be done on earth as it is in heaven.
1: Give us this day our daily bread, and forgive us our trespasses, as we forgive those who trespass against us. And lead us not into temptation,
2: but hail Mary, full of grace, the Lord is with thee. Blessed art thou among women, and blessed is the fruit of thy womb, Jesus.
1: Holy Mary, Mother of God, pray for us sinners, now and at the hour of our
2: death. Hail Mary, full of grace, the Lord is with thee. Blessed art thou among women, and blessed is the fruit of thy womb, Jesus.
1: Holy Mary, Mother of God, pray for us sinners, now and at the hour of our death.
2: Hail Mary, full of grace, the Lord is with thee. Blessed art thou among women, and blessed is the fruit of thy womb, Jesus.
1: Holy Mary, Mother of God, pray for us sinners,
2: Hail Mary, full of grace, the Lord is with thee. Blessed art thou among women, and blessed is the fruit of thy womb, Jesus.
1: Holy Mary, Mother of God, pray for us sinners,
2: Hail Mary, full of grace, the Lord is with thee. Blessed art thou among women, and blessed is the fruit of thy womb, Jesus.
1: Holy Mary, Mother of God, pray for us sinners,
2: Hail Mary, full of grace, the Lord is with thee. Blessed art thou among women, and blessed is the fruit of thy womb, Jesus.
1: Holy Mary, Mother of God, pray for us sinners now and at the hour of our death.
2: Hail Mary, full of grace, Lord is with thee. Blessed art thou among women, and blessed is the fruit of thy womb, Jesus.
1: Holy Mary, Mother of God, pray for us sinners now and at the hour of our death.
2: Hail Mary, full of grace, Lord is with thee. Blessed art thou among women, and blessed is the fruit of thy womb, Jesus.
1: Holy Mary, Mother of God, pray for us sinners now and at the hour of our death.
2: Hail Mary, full of grace, the Lord is with thee. Blessed art thou among women, and blessed is the fruit of thy womb, Jesus.
1: Holy Mary, Mother of God, pray for us sinners now and at the hour of our death.
2: Hail Mary, full of grace, the Lord is with thee. Blessed art thou among women, and blessed is the fruit of thy womb, Jesus.
1: Holy Mary, Mother of God, pray for us sinners now and at the hour of our death.

0: Jesus.
1: Forgive us our sins.
2: The fifth, glorious is the coronation. Our Father, who art in heaven, hallowed be thy name. Thy kingdom come, thy will be done on earth as it is in heaven.
1: Give us this
3: day our daily bread, and forgive us our trespasses, as we forgive those who trespass against us. And lead us not into temptation, but deliver us from evil.
2: Amen. Hail Mary, full of grace, the Lord is with thee. Blessed art thou amongst women, and blessed is the fruit of thy womb, Jesus.
1: Holy Mary, Mother of God, pray for us sinners, now and at the hour of our death. Amen.
2: Hail Mary, full of grace, the Lord is with thee. Blessed art thou amongst women, and blessed is the fruit of thy womb, Jesus.
1: Holy Mary, Mother of God, pray for us sinners, now and at the hour of our death.
2: Hail Mary, full of grace, the Lord is with thee. Blessed art thou amongst women, and blessed is the fruit of thy womb, Jesus.
1: Holy Mary, Mother of God, pray for us sinners, now and at the hour of our death.
2: Hail Mary, full of grace, the Lord is with thee. Blessed art thou amongst women, and blessed is the fruit of thy womb, Jesus.
1: Holy Mary, Mother of God, pray for us sinners, now and at the hour of our death.
2: Holy grace, the Lord is with thee. Blessed art thou amongst women, and blessed is the fruit of thy womb, Jesus.
1: Holy Mary, Mother of God, pray for us sinners, now and at the hour of our death.
2: Hail Mary, full of grace, the Lord is with thee. Blessed art thou amongst women, and blessed is the fruit of thy womb, Jesus.
1: Holy Mary, Mother of God, pray for us sinners, now and at the hour of our death.
2: Grace, the Lord is with thee. Blessed art thou amongst women, and blessed is the fruit of thy womb, Jesus.
1: Holy Mary, Mother of God, pray for us sinners, now and at the hour of our death.
2: Hail Mary, full of grace, the Lord is with thee. Blessed art thou amongst women, and blessed is the fruit of thy womb, Jesus.
1: Holy Mary, Mother of God, pray for us sinners, now and at the hour of our death.
2: Hail Mary, full of grace, the Lord is with thee. Blessed art thou amongst women, and blessed is the fruit of thy womb, Jesus.
1: Holy Mary, Mother of God, pray for us sinners, now and at the hour of our death.
2: Hail Mary, full of grace, the Lord is with thee. Blessed art thou amongst women, and blessed is the fruit of thy womb, Jesus.
1: Holy Mary,

0: Forgive us our sins, and save us from the fire of hell. Lead all souls to heaven, especially those who are most in need. Hail, Holy Queen,
1: Mother of mercy, and Lord of mercy, and Lord of mercy.
0: Pray for us, Holy Mother of God. Let us pray. O God, whose only begotten Son, by his life, death, and resurrection, hath purchased for us the rewards of eternal salvation, grant, we beseech thee, that in meditating upon these mysteries of the Most Holy Rosary of the Blessed Virgin Mary, we may imitate what they contain and obtain what they promise, through the same Christ our Lord.
1: Amen.

0: In the name of the Father, and of the Son, and of the Holy Spirit. Amen. Lord, have mercy on us.
1: Christ, have mercy on us.
0: Lord, have mercy on us. Christ, hear us.
1: Christ, graciously hear us.
0: God, the Father of heaven,
1: have mercy on us.
0: God, the Son, Redeemer of the world,
1: have mercy on us.
0: God, the Holy Spirit,
1: have mercy on us.
0: Holy Trinity, one God,
1: have mercy on us.
0: Holy Mary,
1: pray for us.
0: Holy Mother of God,
1: pray for us.
0: Holy Virgin of Virgins,
1: pray for us.
0: Mother of Christ,
1: pray for us.
0: Mother of the Church,
1: pray for us.
0: Mother of Divine Grace,
1: pray for us.
0: Mother Most Pure,
1: pray for us.
0: Mother Most Chaste,
1: pray for us.
0: Mother Inviolate,
1: pray for us.
0: Mother Undefiled,
1: pray for us.
0: Mother Most Amiable,
1: pray for us.
0: Mother Most Admirable,
1: pray for us.
0: Mother of Good Counsel,
1: pray for us.
0: Mother of our Creator,
1: pray for us.
0: Mother of our Savior,
1: pray for us.
0: Virgin Most Prudent,
1: pray for us.
0: Virgin Most Venerable,
1: pray for us.
0: Virgin Most Renowned,
1: pray for us.
0: Virgin Most Powerful,
1: pray for us.
0: Virgin Most Merciful,
1: pray for us.
0: Virgin Most Faithful,
1: pray for us.
0: Mirror of Justice,
1: pray for us.
0: Seat of Wisdom,
1: pray for us.
0: Cause of our Joy,
1: pray for us.
0: Spiritual Vessel,
1: pray for us.
0: Vessel of Honor,
1: pray for us.
0: Singular Vessel of Devotion,
1: pray for us.
0: Mystical Rose,
1: pray for us.
0: Tower of David,
1: pray for us.
0: Tower of Ivory,
1: pray for us.
0: House of Gold,
1: pray for us.
0: Ark of the Covenant,
1: pray for us.
0: Gate of Heaven,
1: pray for us.
0: Morning Star,
1: pray for us.
0: Health of the Sick,
1: pray for us.
0: Refuge of Sinners,
1: pray for us.
0: Comforter of the Afflicted,
1: pray for us.
0: Help of Christians,
1: pray for us.
0: Queen of Angels,
1: pray for us.
0: Queen of Patriarchs,
1: pray for us.
0: Queen of Prophets,
1: pray for us.
0: Queen of Apostles,
1: pray for us.
0: Queen of Martyrs,
1: pray for us.
0: Queen of Confessors,
1: pray for us.
0: Queen of Virgins,
1: pray for us.
0: Queen of All Saints,
1: pray for us.
0: Queen conceived without original sin,
1: pray for us.
0: Queen assumed into Heaven,
1: pray for us.
0: Queen of the Most Holy Rosary,
1: pray for us.
0: Queen of Families,
1: pray for us.
0: Queen of Peace,
1: pray for us.
0: Lamb of God, who takest away the sins of the world,
1: spare us, O Lord.
0: Lamb of God, who takest away the sins of the world,
1: graciously hear us, O Lord.
0: Lamb of God, who takest away the sins of the world,
1: have mercy on us.
0: Pray for us, O Holy Mother of God,
1: that we may be made worthy of the promises of Christ.
0: Let us pray. Grant, we beseech thee, O Lord God, that we, thy servants, may enjoy perpetual health of mind and body, and by the glorious intercession of the Blessed Mary, ever Virgin, be delivered from present sorrow and enjoy everlasting happiness, through Christ our Lord.
1: Amen.

0: A short meditation from the wisdom of the saints. Oh, how great is the priest! The priest will only be understood in heaven. Were he understood on earth, people would die, not of fear, but of love. St. John Marie Vianney.
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2: The Way of the Cross by Monsignor Fulton J. Sheen. The curtain is now about to go up on the awful and abiding drama of thy redemptive love. And as I hear thy words, "Take up thy cross daily and follow me," I stand affrighted, lest its burden be too great and its shame too bitter. If I could but see that thy command to follow thee to Calvary was not just an iron law of cruel fate, but a condition of everlasting happiness, perhaps I could make better the journey. But I fear, dear Jesus, lest having thee, I must have naught else beside. Let this fear be dispelled in seeing death as the condition of life. For through thy Apostle Paul, thou hast told us it is the joy at the end of the journey that makes us endure the cross. And even thou, in loving kindness, hast asked all who labor and are burdened to come unto thee, where they will find rest for their souls. Then I shall take up the cross, Jesus. Why must we love thee so? The first station. Jesus is condemned to death. Pilate, the time-serving politician, stepped forward on his sunlit portico. On his right stood Christ, the Just One, who came to give his life for the redemption of many. On his left stood Barabbas, the Wicked One, who had incited a revolt and taken a life. Pilate asked the mob to choose between the two. "Whether you will that I release unto you Christ or Barabbas?" How would I have answered that question had I been in the courtyard that Good Friday morning? I cannot escape answering by saying that the question belongs only to the past, for it is as actual now as ever. My conscience is the tribunal of Pilate. Daily, hourly, and every minute of the day, Christ comes before that tribunal as virtue, honesty, and purity. Barabbas comes as vice, dishonesty, and uncleanliness. As often as I chose to speak the uncharitable word, do the dishonest action, or consent to the evil thought, I say in so many words, "Release unto me Barabbas!" And to choose Barabbas means to crucify Christ. Pray for us, O Holy Mother of God, that we may be made worthy of the promises of Christ. O Jesus, many times in my life I have preferred Barabbas to thee. There is no way that I can undo that choice, but to make my way to thy feet and beg thy forgiveness. But that is so humiliating, for thou wearest the garment of a fool, and thou bearest in thy hand the reed scepter of a mocking king. It is so hard to do penance and admit that I am guilty. It is so hard to be seen with thee, who art wearing thy crown of thorns. It is hard, but let me see, Jesus, that it is harder to wear the crown of thorns. Our Father who art in heaven, hallowed be thy name, thy kingdom come. Thy will be done on earth as it is in heaven. Give us this day our daily bread, and forgive us our trespasses, as we forgive those who trespass against us. And lead us not into temptation, but deliver us from evil. Amen. Hail Mary, full of grace, the Lord is with thee. Blessed art thou amongst women, and blessed is the fruit of thy womb, Jesus. Holy Mary, Mother of God, pray for us sinners, now and at the hour of our death. Amen. Glory be to the Father, to the Son, and to the Holy Ghost, as it was in the beginning, is now, and ever shall be, world without end. Amen. The second station, Jesus carries his cross. Our blessed Lord had been a visitor to our earth but 40 days when Simeon, with prophetic vision, declared he would become a sign of contradiction. That day had now come, for he came unto his own, and his own received him not. As a symbol of the world's contradiction of his life-giving message, they gave him a cross in which one bar is a variance or contradiction with another. The horizontal bar, symbolizing death, for all death is flat and prostrate. The vertical bar, symbolizing life, for all life is upright and erect. But by a divine act, he made the sign of contradiction the sign of redemption, and converted the cross into the cross into the crucifix. The cross is the problem of pain and death.

O dear Lord, how crosses are made. Thy will is the vertical bar. My will is the horizontal bar. When I place my will against thy will, I make a cross. Up to this point, dear Jesus, I have done nothing but fashion crosses by disobeying thy holy law and asserting my own selfish desire. Grant that I may make thee no more crosses, but henceforth may place the bar of my will alongside the bar of thy will, and make a yoke that will always be sweet, and a burden that will always be light. Our Father who art in heaven, hallowed be thy name. Thy kingdom come, thy will be done, on earth as it is in heaven. Give us this day our daily bread, and forgive us our trespasses, as we forgive those who trespass against us. And lead us not into temptation, but deliver us from evil. Amen. Hail Mary, full of grace, the Lord is with thee. Blessed art thou amongst women, and blessed is the fruit of thy womb, Jesus. Holy Mary, Mother of God, pray for us sinners, now and at the hour of our death. Amen. Glory be to the Father, to the Son, and to the Holy Ghost, as it was in the beginning, is now, and ever shall be, world without end. Amen. The Third Station. Jesus falls the first time. Three times our Savior was tempted on the mountain, and three times he fell on the way to the mountain of Calvary. Thus did he atone for our three falls to the temptations of the flesh, the world, and the devil. After fasting 40 days in the desert, our blessed Lord was hungry. Satan tempted him first on the part of the flesh, by asking him to do the natural thing when hungry, namely, to use his power and command that the stones be turned into bread. But the Master retorted that the food which satisfies the longings of our heart comes not from the flesh, but from the Spirit of God. Many times I, too, have been tempted to give way to the demands of my lower nature when the Spirit should have been served. But, unlike my Master, I fell by consenting to the promptings of the flesh instead of the urges of grace, and by doing that which is natural when I should have done that which is supernatural. And, alas, I have found it always true that giving way to lower impulses has made hungry where most it satisfies, and that with the bread of lower desires no man can live. Pray for us, O Holy Mother of God, that we may be made worthy of the promises of Christ. When my frame rocks beneath the power of Satan, and my flesh is buffeted by the tempter, seal my senses, and keep me mindful that my body is a temple of the Holy Ghost, and that only the clean of heart shall see thee, O God. Grant henceforth that, by the merits of this fall under the cross, I may be saved from falls of the flesh, not by bread made from stones, but by flesh made from the bread of life, and by blood made from the wine that germinates virgins. Our Father who art in heaven, hallowed be thy name. Thy kingdom come, thy will be done, on earth as it is in heaven. Give us this day our daily bread, and forgive us our trespasses, as we forgive those who trespass against us. And lead us not into temptation, but deliver us from evil. Amen. Hail Mary, full of grace, the Lord is with thee. Blessed art thou amongst women, and blessed is the fruit of thy womb, Jesus. Holy Mary, Mother of God, pray for us sinners, now and at the hour of our death. Amen. Glory be to the Father, to the Son, and to the Holy Ghost, as it was in the beginning, is now, and ever shall be, world without end. Amen. The Fourth Station. Jesus meets his Blessed Mother. At the marriage feast of Cana, when Mary first noted the embarrassment of the hosts and asked her divine Son to work his first miracle, he answered, "My hour is not yet come." But at her solicitation, he anticipated it,
and change

changed the water into wine. His hour, he said, was not yet come, but his hour was her hour too, and now it had come. At Cana, he changed water into wine. On the road to Calvary, the wine is changed into blood. It is the solemn hour of consecration by which she unites herself with the sufferings of her beloved Son, to save the world from the terrible embarrassment of sin and the want of God's redemptive wine of love. It was the hour of reversal of the world's estimate of love. For a son is summoning his mother to suffer. Love, then, does not mean to have. It means to be had. It is the giving of oneself for another. No one ever loved Jesus like Mary. Therefore, no one ever suffered for Jesus like Mary. Pray for us, O Holy Mother of God, that we may be made worthy of the promises of Christ. Mary, dear Mother, in this thy hour of sorrow, thou art paying dearly for the privilege of thy immaculate conception. Thou art doing even more, for thy present sorrows are the pains of childbirth by which thou dost become the mother of mankind, as in Bethlehem thou didst become the mother of Jesus, thy firstborn. Thou art then really my mother, not by the title of courtesy, but by the pains of birth. Teach me, Mother, to see that Jesus calls to suffering those whom he loves, and grant that just as Jesus keeps the best wine of his love for the hour when we need it most, so too he may keep thee near us when we need thee most, in all trials and temptations, and in particular at the hour of our death. Our Father who art in heaven, hallowed be thy name, thy kingdom come, thy will be done on earth as it is in heaven. Give us this day our daily bread, and forgive us our trespasses, as we forgive those who trespass against us. And lead us not into temptation, but deliver us from evil. Amen. Hail Mary, full of grace, the Lord is with thee. Blessed art thou amongst women, and blessed is the fruit of thy womb, Jesus. Holy Mary, Mother of God, pray for us sinners, now and at the hour of our death. Amen. Glory be to the Father, to the Son, and to the Holy Ghost, as it was in the beginning, is now, and ever shall be, world without end. Amen.

station. Simon the Cyrenian helps Jesus to carry his cross. It was not merely death sinful men wished our blessed Savior. It was a particular kind of death upon the sign of contradiction. Lest exhaustion and weakness should rob them of unfurling him as a banner of salvation upon the cross of Calvary, they forced Simon of Cyrene to help him with his task. Simon saw in the cross only the burden of wood, but not the burden of the world's sins, and hence became at first an unwilling aid and a constrained helper. A few minutes, however, in the sweet company of Jesus changed his outlook. Slavery became freedom, constraint became love, and reluctance a sweet abandon. I too am like Simon in his first moments. I know about Jesus, but I do not know Jesus. I have feared to be a sharer of his cross, and hence have loved but little, because I have known only a little. I have too often insisted on beginning with pleasure, when it is with pleasure that I should have ended. Pray for us, O Holy Mother of God, that we may be made worthy of the promises of Christ. Give me, O Jesus, an understanding of this great mystery, that it is only at a distance that the cross frightens, that its shadow is really more terrible than its reality, that its splinters are more terrifying than its beams, that the whole of it is more easy to carry than a part. Thou hast told us, dear Savior, that we must take up our cross daily and follow Thee. Grant, then, that when a cross comes between Thee and me, as it did between Thee and Simon, that I may be quite content just to see Thy footsteps and follow them as Simon did, until at last I shall be forevermore an uncaught captive in the hands of Thy sweet love. Our Father who art in heaven, hallowed be Thy name. Thy kingdom come, Thy will be done, on earth as it is in heaven. Give us this day our daily bread, and forgive us our trespasses, as we forgive those who trespass against us. And lead us not into temptation, but deliver us from evil. Amen. Hail Mary, full of grace, the Lord is with thee. Blessed art thou amongst women, and blessed is the fruit of thy womb, Jesus. Holy Mary, Mother of God, pray for us sinners, now and at the hour of our death. Amen. Glory be to the Father, to the Son, and to the Holy Ghost, as it was in the beginning, is now, and ever shall be, world without end. Amen. Yes, the sixth station. Veronica wipes the face of Jesus. Simon the Cyrenian helped Jesus with his burden as a reminder that man is called to the sublime vocation of carrying a cross. But woman, too, has her role to play. And on that dread day, Veronica, with a woman's own peculiar vision, looked out on a countenance bruised and stained with dust and blood, and saw in it the very face of divinity. Braving human respect, she touched the towel to his visage, and, as if to remind us that the likeness between Christ and us is most perfect in suffering and sorrow, the divine Savior, on his way not to Tabor, but to Calvary, left the impression of his divinely sorrowful face. By that one act, our blessed Lord revealed that we can never become like unto him in the nobility of his birth, when angels sung to shepherds, nor in the glory of his transfiguration, when his face did shine like the sun, and his garments were as white as snow. There is only one way we can become exactly like him, and that is by suffering. Pray for us, O Holy Mother of God, that we may be made worthy of the promises of Christ. The day, O Lord, I was born anew of water and the Holy Ghost, the image of thy cross was stamped on my soul, and the inscription of thy sorrow graven on my heart.
On this day thou askest me, whose inscription is written thereon? If it be thine, then let me render to God the things that are God's. Grant that, like Veronica, I may brave all human respect to carry thy image about with me, not on a veil, but on the fleshy tablet of my heart. Bestow, too, the grace to be so much like thee that as I move among men, they may see something of thee in me. As the maidservant saw something of thee in Peter, and if it be not the marks of thy passion, then let it be the sparks of thy love. Our Father, who art in heaven, hallowed be thy name, thy kingdom come, thy will be done on earth as it is in heaven. Give us this day our daily bread, and forgive us our trespasses, as we forgive those who trespass against us. And lead us not into temptation, but deliver us from evil. Amen. Hail Mary, full of grace, the Lord is with thee. Blessed art thou amongst women, and blessed is the fruit of thy womb, Jesus. Holy Mary, Mother of God, pray for us sinners now and at the hour of our death. Amen. Glory be to the Father, to the Son, and to the Holy Ghost, as it was in the beginning, is now, and ever shall be, world without end. Amen.

0: the seventh station. Jesus falls the second time. In the second temptation on the Mount, the devil asked our blessed Lord to abandon himself wholly to God and to take no care or thought of himself, saying, "Cast thyself down, for the angels will bear thee up." But the Savior answered, "Thou shalt not tempt the Lord thy God," reminding Satan that God never saves us against our will, but only when we cooperate with his grace. This temptation came not from the flesh, but from the world, which so many times has said to me, "Cast thyself down on the rocks of sin, abandon thyself to God. God is merciful, he will bear thee up. There is plenty of time for repentance. God will take care of you." And many times I, unlike the Master, have succumbed to such whisperings and sinned by presumption, then made a half-hearted resolution to amend, and fell again. Pray for us, O Holy Mother of God, that we may be made worthy of the promises of Christ. Dear Savior, by this, thy second fall, thou didst atone for my excessive love of the world, and the many times I abused thy mercy and goodness as an excuse for sinning again. By lifting thyself up again, thou hast merited the grace of lifting me up once more and continuing the journey with thee to Calvary. Free me from the spirit of the world. Let me see that it profiteth me nothing to gain the whole world and lose my immortal soul. Thou hast told me that the world will always hate me if I love thee, and so, when it is bitterest in its scorns, I ask that I may be consoled by the memory that it hath hated thee before me. Our Father, who art in heaven, hallowed be thy name. Thy kingdom come, thy will be done, on earth as it is in heaven. Give us this day our daily bread, and forgive us our trespasses, as we forgive those who trespass against us. And lead us not into temptation, but deliver us from evil. Amen. Hail Mary, full of grace, the Lord is with thee. Blessed art thou amongst women, and blessed is the fruit of thy womb, Jesus. Holy Mary, Mother of God, pray for us sinners now and at the hour of our death. Amen. Glory be to the Father, to the Son, and to the Holy Ghost, as it was in the beginning, is now, and ever shall be, world without end. Amen. The eighth station. Jesus comforts the women of Jerusalem. Of all things on earth, that which we know least is our own self. We know the sins and defects of others 1,000 times better than our own, and see forever the mote in our brother's eye, but not the beam in our own. That great truth, it seems, was unheeded on the journey to Calvary. The pious women of Jerusalem, though quite unafraid to declare their loyalty before impious men, yet saw only the suffering Christ whom they loved. They did not see the loving Christ who suffered for them. They sympathized with the pain, but did not see themselves as the cause of that pain. It was their own sins, and mine as well, which he took upon himself. And, as if to bring that truth home to us all, there welled up in the depths of the sacred heart the plaintive words, "Weep not for me, but weep for yourselves." Pray for us, O Holy Mother of God, that we may be made worthy of the promises of Christ. O Jesus, let me see the personal equation between my sins and Calvary. Let me weep not for thee apart from me, but for thee on account of me. Let me see that if I had been less proud, the crown of thorns would have been less piercing, that if I had been less self-willed, the cross would have been less heavy, that if I had been less sinful, the road would have been much shorter. Give me the grace to weep for my sins, and since sorrow and joy share the same source, which is the fountain of tears, Give me also to understand that my sorrows may one day, through thy love, be changed into everlasting joy. Our Father who art in heaven, hallowed be thy name. Thy kingdom come, thy will be done, on earth as it is in heaven. Give us this day our daily bread, and forgive us our trespasses, as we forgive those who trespass against us. And lead us not into temptation, but deliver us from evil. Amen. Hail Mary, full of grace, the Lord is with thee. Blessed art thou amongst women, and blessed is the fruit of thy womb, Jesus. Holy Mary, Mother of God, pray for us sinners, now and at the hour of our death. Amen. Glory be to the Father, to the Son, and to the Holy Ghost, as it was in the beginning, is now, and ever shall be, world without end. Amen.
1: Amen.
0: The ninth station. Jesus falls the third time. The third temptation on the mount was the temptation not of the flesh or the world, but of the devil himself, asking our blessed Lord to fall down and adore him, promising he would be given all the kingdoms of the world. But Jesus said to him, "Begone, Satan, for it is written, The Lord thy God shall thou adore, and him alone shall thou serve." There have been countless occasions in my life when I exchanged the priceless treasure of thy grace for the toy of some passing pleasure. Unlike Christ, I have believed the devil's lies and bartered eternity for time, peace for remorse, and the freedom of the children of God for the terrible slavery of sin. And each time I have learned that, whereas Satan promises the pleasure of his kingdom, he actually gives only his barren desert of unhappiness and pain. Pray for us, O Holy Mother of God, that we may be made worthy of the promises of Christ. Many times, dear Jesus, I promised thee, after having fallen by the flesh and the world, I would never fall again. This, thy third fall, dear Jesus, is a witness that I have fallen by the snares of the devil, but by rising again, thou hast given me another pledge of hope. Thou hast taught me now that there are two classes of people in the world, those who fall and stay down, and those who fall and get up again. By this third fall, thou hast purchased for me the grace of rising again. Never let me fall again. The devil would give the world to have my soul. Thou art giving thy very life to have it. Therefore, dear Jesus, it must be worth saving. Oh, help save it. Our Father who art in heaven, hallowed be thy name, thy kingdom come, thy will be done, on earth as it is in heaven. Give us this day our daily bread, and forgive us our trespasses, as we forgive those who trespass against us. And lead us not into temptation, but deliver us from evil. Amen. Hail Mary, full of grace, the Lord is with thee. Blessed art thou amongst women, and blessed is the fruit of thy womb, Jesus. Holy Mary, Mother of God, pray for us sinners, now and at the hour of our death. Amen. Glory be to the Father, to the Son, and to the Holy Ghost, as it was in the beginning, is now, and ever shall be, world without end. Amen. The tenth station. Jesus is stripped of his garments. God's dealing with man has been a continuous process of overflowing goodness. The first overflowing was giving things existence. That was creation. The second was the overflowing of the secrets of his love, and that was revelation. Finally, love, which knows no limits, exhausted itself in the incarnation. For in the language of Paul, he emptied himself, cast his glory into the background, and took upon himself the form and habit of man. Now, on the hill of Calvary, Jesus wills not only to empty himself of his divine glory, but even the least of his earthly possessions. The heavenly vagabond, who had nowhere to lay his head, is now stripped of his garments, so that in death he might have nothing but give all, and thus be utterly empty. Pray for us, O Holy Mother of God, that we may be made worthy of the promises of Christ. But, Jesus, love is reciprocal, and every emptying implies a filling. If thou hast emptied thyself by giving us divine life, was it not because I should be filled by it? Grant then, dear Jesus, that I may be emptied of selfishness and filled with thy charity, emptied of sins and filled with thy grace, emptied of earthliness and filled with heavenliness. Strip me of the garments which are worldly and clothe me with the white robe of baptism, so that through the poverty of earthly things I may become rich. Strengthen me to repay thy life of emptying by my love of sacrifice, and by filling up in my body the sufferings which are wanting to thy passion, O Christ. Our Father who art in heaven, hallowed be thy name. Thy kingdom come, thy will be done, on earth as it is in heaven. Give us this day our daily bread, and forgive us our trespasses, as we forgive those who trespass against us. And lead us not into temptation, but deliver us from evil. Amen. Hail Mary, full of grace, the Lord is with thee. Blessed art thou amongst women, and blessed is the fruit of thy womb, Jesus. Holy Mary, Mother of God, pray for us sinners, now and at the hour of our death. Amen. Glory be to the Father, to the Son, and to the Holy Ghost, as it was in the beginning, is now, and ever shall be, world without end. Amen. The 11th Station. Jesus is nailed to the cross. Our blessed Lord mounts his pulpit for the last time. This time it is not Peter's bark, nor Galilean hills, but the pulpit of the cross, which, like the words he shall utter, will itself be eloquent, even when time shall be no more. The preacher is the word of God. The congregation is made up of soldiers who shake dice for his garments, of unbelievers whose mouths are craters of hate and volcanoes of blasphemy, and of the faithful ones, Mary, Magdalene, and John, innocence, patience, and priesthood. The three types of souls forever to be found beneath the pulpit of the cross. The sermon is the seven last words, words of love and forgiveness. First, to enemies, forgive them, for they know not what they do. Then, to sinners, this day thou shalt be with me in paradise. Then, to saints, Mother, behold thy Son. Pray for us, O Holy Mother of God, that we may be made worthy of the promises of Christ. Dear Jesus, as I listen to thy sermon, which reveals thy tremendous thirst for love, I begin to discover what love really is, and how many times I have crucified it. Thy hands, so often raised to bless me, I have nailed fast. Thy feet, which so often sought me in devious ways of sin, I dug with steel. Thy lips, which have so often summoned me from paths of wickedness, I blistered with dust. And now I hear thy word of love with pardons and forgives, and I begin to understand that when I pierced thy heart, it was my own I slew. To thy cross I now return, as the chalice of all common miseries and the hope of forlorn sinners. Ever beneath it, let me learn the lesson that it does not require much time to make me a saint, but only much love, and that, if I had never sinned, O Jesus, I never could call thee Savior. Our Father who art in heaven, hallowed be thy name. Thy kingdom come, thy will be done, on earth as it is in heaven. Give us this day our daily bread, and forgive us our trespasses, as we forgive those who trespass against us. And lead us not into temptation, but deliver us from evil. Amen. Hail Mary, full of grace, the Lord is with thee. Blessed art thou amongst women, and blessed is the fruit of thy womb, Jesus. Holy Mary, Mother of God, pray for us sinners, now and at the hour of our death. Amen. Glory be to the Father, to the Son, and to the Holy Ghost, as it was in the beginning, is now, and ever shall be, world without end. Amen. The 12th station. Jesus dies upon the cross. The great funeral pyre of suffering gradually burns itself out. The blood of the God-man dries on the cross in testimony of his passing. His garments are bequeathed to his executioners, his blood to the earth, his body to the grave, his mother to John, and his soul to his heavenly Father. Finishing the last word of his testament, he bows his head and dies. His spirit descends into limbo, and his escort is a thief. All is finished now. God has had his revenge. Three things cooperated in our fall: the disobedient man, Adam, the proud woman, Eve, and the tree. Our Redeemer uses the same three to lift us back to divine life. The obedient man, Christ, the humble new Eve, Mary, and the tree, which is the tree of the cross. But the triumph is not yet apparent, for from the group around the cross there comes a cry of their now momentary victory. Others he saved. Himself he cannot save. Pray for us, O Holy Mother of God, that we may be made worthy of the promises of Christ. O Jesus, of course you cannot. No man can save himself. If he is to save another, thy weakness is not that of impotency, but obedience to a law which is the law of sacrifice. The leaves cannot save themselves if they are to bud the greenery, nor the acorn save itself if it is to spring forth the oak. Nor canst thou, O Jesus, save thyself if thou art really saving us from sin. Grant me an everlasting and abiding love for thy redemption, and while on earth, let me see that there is no such thing as walking around the cross. The outstretched arms will not let me do that. Grant that, like thee, I may lose my life for time, and thus, by the strangest of strange paradoxes, save it for eternity. Our Father, who art in heaven, hallowed be thy name. Thy kingdom come, thy will be done, on earth as it is in heaven. Give us this day our daily bread, and forgive us our trespasses, as we forgive those who trespass against us. And lead us not into temptation, but deliver us from evil. Amen. Hail Mary, full of grace, the Lord is with thee. Blessed art thou amongst women, and blessed is the fruit of thy womb, Jesus. Holy Mary, Mother of God, pray for us sinners, now and at the hour of our death. Amen. Glory be to the Father, to the Son, and to the Holy Ghost, as it was in the beginning, is now, and ever shall be, world without end. Amen. The 13th station. Jesus is taken down from the cross and laid in Mary's arms. The prodigal son has returned. For is not Jesus the prodigal? 33 years ago he left his father's heavenly home and went off into the foreign country of this world, spending himself and being spent, teaching mankind, opening blind eyes to the light of God's sunshine, and unstopping deaf ears to the music of the human voice. And now the heavenly spendthrift has wasted the substance of his body and blood amongst sinners, and quite spent and exhausted, is laid in the arms of his blessed mother, who for the moment thinks that Bethlehem has come back again. Through her tear-dimmed eyes, it may have seemed that the man of Nazareth was once again the babe of Bethlehem, and the pierced hands those once warmed by the breath of oxen, and the lips those which she nourished on the Eucharist of her own body. Pray for us, O Holy Mother of God, that we may be made worthy of the promises of Christ. Oh no, Mary, Bethlehem has not come back. Those hands that once clutched at magi gifts are carpentered with nails. That baby brow on which majesty once made its throne is now wearing a crown of thorns. The baby feet that once could not walk because they could not bear the weight of divine omnipotence now cannot walk because they are pierced with nails. Someone, Mary, has intervened between Bethlehem and this hour. It is not Bethlehem returning, it is Calvary. And that which intervened is my sins. O Mary, intercede for me to thy Son. Let me draw from my heart thy seven swords. Mother of God, let me be thy prodigal. Our Father who art in heaven, hallowed be thy name. Thy kingdom come, thy will be done, on earth as it is in heaven. Give us this day our daily bread, and forgive us our trespasses, as we forgive those who trespass against us. And lead us not into temptation, but deliver us from evil. Amen. Hail Mary, full of grace, the Lord is with thee. Blessed art thou amongst women, and blessed is the fruit of thy womb, Jesus. Holy Mary, Mother of God, pray for us sinners now and at the hour of our death. Amen. Glory be to the Father, to the Son, and to the Holy Ghost, as it was in the beginning, is now, and ever shall be, world without end. Amen.

The 14th station. Jesus is laid in the tomb. Generally, the world is willing to concede at least a twofold hospitality, a place in which to be born and a place in which to die. But both of these it denied him who is the master of life and death. For birth, he was given a cave under the floor of the world. For death, he was given the bed of the cross, for a pillow, a crown of thorns. And lest hands and feet should slip out, they tucked them in with nails. And thus the glory of his birth was hidden in the least of the cities of Israel, and the ignominy of his death in the greatest of them all. Born in a stranger's cave, buried in a stranger's grave, Christ declares to the world that human birth and human death were equally foreign to him. But to whom can earthly birth and earthly death be strange, except to God? Pray for us, O Holy Mother of God, that we may be made worthy of the promises of Christ. O sweet Jesus, now I understand, as thou art placed in the sepulchre, that the law of life is the law of death, that nothing is born but that something dies, and nothing dies but that something lives. Thy life has taught me that unless there is a cross, there will never be an empty tomb. Unless there is a crown of thorns, there will never be a halo of light. And unless there is a scourged body, there will never be a glorified body. Having the joy of thy resurrection set before me, give me strength to endure the cross and share in the fellowship of thy sufferings until that other resurrection day, when in the heavenly Jerusalem tears shall be wiped away, and thy love, which is God, shall reign forever and ever. Amen. Our Father, who art in heaven, hallowed be thy name. Thy kingdom come, thy will be done, on earth as it is in heaven. Give us this day our daily bread, and forgive us our trespasses, as we forgive those who trespass against us. And lead us not into temptation, but deliver us from evil. Amen. Hail Mary, full of grace, the Lord is with thee. Blessed art thou amongst women, and blessed is the fruit of thy womb, Jesus. Holy Mary, Mother of God, pray for us sinners, now and at the hour of our death. Amen. Glory be to the Father, to the Son, and to the Holy Ghost, as it was in the beginning, is now, and ever shall be, world without end.

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The Holy Mass is a prayer itself, even the highest prayer that exists. It is the sacrifice dedicated by our Redeemer at the cross and repeated every day on the altar. If you wish to hear Mass as it should be heard, you must follow with eye, heart, and mouth all that happens at the altar. Further, you must pray with the priest the holy words said by him in the name of Christ, and which Christ says by him. You have to associate your heart with the holy feelings which are contained in these words. And in this manner, you ought to follow all that happens at the altar. When acting in this way, you have prayed Holy Mass. His Holiness, Pope St. Pius X.

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1: In the name of the Father, and of the Son, and of the Holy Ghost, amen. Dear Father, dear faithful, four kinds of seed can be reduced into three classes of men. We are at Sexagesima Sunday. So we are in the 60s, coming up to Lent, which is in the 40s, Quadragesima Sunday. We are therefore getting very close, and therefore the Church, as she is a wise mother, doesn't drop everything on us all at once, but gently prepares us for the start of Lent, has already given us the purple to remind us. And here is a sermon also to help you formulate the correct resolutions for Lent. It's definitely the time to be taking resolutions. Holy Week is not the time to be taking resolutions for Lent. Quinquagesima Sunday and Sexagesima Sunday are the times where you are to be thinking about this. I say the Sundays because I guarantee during the week you'll give very little thought to this. So perhaps you should start thinking about it now. And here are some points to help you think about it. But to go further than just thinking about it, to actually do something about it. There are three kinds of men, three classes of men, and they are categorized by these four positions into which these seeds fall. You have what we call the dreamers. The dreamers are that class of men who take a resolution, and their resolution sounds more or less like this. I resolve to save my soul, and therefore I'm going to do a good Lent this year. But they are very careful not to determine either the start date nor the means that they're going to employ that resolution. They're the dreamers. They're the seed that falls upon the rock. The seed that has no roots. The seed which springs up with immense enthusiasm at the beginning of Lent, but the seed which puts in absolutely no concrete resolutions, and as a consequence, when Lent comes around and the hard work starts, the poor old little seed, sprouting up into a little plant, dries up for want of moisture. The dreamer. Then there's the second kind of seed, or the second kind of man, and this one is called a sluggard. It's the seed that falls upon the ground and gets trampled underfoot. It's a seed that gets snatched up by the devil. Perfect prey to the devil. The kind of person who gets walked all over. If you're among this kind of seed, then your resolution will look like this. Yes, I wish to save my soul. Yes, I'm going to do a good Lent. But you will be very careful in formulating your resolutions, which distinguishes you from the dreamer. You actually do formulate concrete resolutions, but you make sure that your resolutions have absolutely nothing in them which requires any real degree of sacrifice. And thirdly, that certainly doesn't alter in any way your habits of life. So your resolution has no roots, and your resolution is going to bear obviously no fruit, or I would say very little. That's the sluggard. Then you have a third kind of man, who's the man who It's a seed that falls upon the good ground. This is the man of action. He's a man who takes a serious resolution. I'm going to save my soul. I'm going to do a good Lent. And then he not only puts in place the means which he's going to use, but he makes sure that those means are the right means. And this next part of the sermon is about determining the right means. First thing, therefore, you will do if you are a man of action is you will start by imploring the Blessed Virgin Mary and the Holy Ghost to obtain for you the light to see what you need to do this Lent. Then the second thing you will do is you will search out your sins. You will search out the source, the cause of your sins. It's not just your neighbour who's the cause of your sins. There's a problem in you that might be terribly deep-rooted. And then you need to apply the remedies which are necessary. Even if those remedies do require a significant amount of sacrifice, which means you go beyond the sluggard, you're ready to make a serious effort in order to remedy the situation. Like our Lord who said, Abba Father, if this chalice may not pass away, but I must drink it, then thy will be done. If I cannot overcome this problem that is within me easily, and it is necessary for me to take some drastic action this Lent in order to help sort it out, then I'm ready to drink the chalice, Father. That's the man of action. Now, before we go into a little bit more detail about making a serious resolution, let's first of all understand that in formulating resolutions, we have to be careful and we have to be cautious. We have to, first of all, be careful not to make our resolutions too numerous. By making numerous resolutions, we end up substituting quantity for quality. And once you do that, then you disperse and you just scatter your attention and you disperse your energies into performing lots of little things rather than focusing on the main problem. So don't substitute quantity for quality.

have to give up dessert because it's not going to be available at table. Therefore, I will grudgingly give up dessert. That's not a positive resolution. That's a reluctant acceptance of circumstances you can't control. Then there's the negative resolution, which is a designed attack against a predominant problem within you, predominant fault within you, a predominant shortcoming, a predominant sin. Now, we all have a predominant sin. None of us have a soul which is not plagued by some dominant fault, because it's attached to our character, it's attached to our temperament. So how do we find out that dominant fault? Because that's where we have to lay the axe at the root. That's where we have to apply the resolution. We have to find the fault. If you know your fault already, if you know what your dominant fault is, if you've done a good retreat and your dominant fault is still the same, then you know, thank God for that, because you're half of the way. You're half the way to formulating a good resolution. If you don't know what your dominant fault is, because it seems to escape you, it's obvious to everybody else. They usually are obvious to everybody else, but they seem to escape us. We're our own worst judge. Then we need to apply some methods to try and discover our dominant fault. Here are three kinds of methods available. The first method is what comes up again and again and again in your confessions. If it's because you fall constantly into the same sins, it's either due to one of two things. Either you don't have sufficient contrition, so that your confessions are not adequate and perhaps even bad, or your fault, the dominant fault that you're falling into, the repeated sin that you constantly relapse into, is deeply rooted. And so it's going to require some serious effort. So, what comes up again and again and again in your confessions? What is repeatedly the same problem, the same sin, or the same group of sins? Secondly, if that doesn't work to help you discover your dominant fault, then you can try this method. What is there in my life which could lead me to hell if I allowed it to get beyond control? And then you go through the seven capital sins. Is it anger? Is it lust? Is it gluttony? Is it vanity? Is it pride? Which one is it? Anger? No, not really. I have very little anger. I am a peaceful temperament, and it takes quite a lot to stir me to anger. Okay, so it's not anger. Look elsewhere. Perhaps it's lust. No, I don't have problems with impurity, thank God. Is it gluttony? No, I don't have problems. I don't seem to overeat. I'm not too interested in food. Is it vanity? No, I'm too old to be worried about vanity. Is it pride? Is it, well, everyone suffers from pride. Is it sloth? Is it laziness? Well, perhaps it's laziness, because I find it harder and harder to set myself to do my work. I find it harder and harder to bring to completions things I've begun. I find it harder and harder to stick to my day's schedule. I find it harder and harder to spend the time that I need to accomplish what I need to accomplish, but I'm very ready to give as much time as I need to accomplish the things I like to accomplish. I fear it might be laziness. And if I allow this laziness to have full reign or full to get out of control, it's quite likely that I will start to neglect even serious duties, duties of state and spiritual duties. And that could lead me to hell. Therefore, during this Lent, my focus needs to be upon some practical resolutions to check and keep in check my laziness. So, the second method is to look and see what kinds of things in your life, if you let them get out of control, are going to lead you to hell. The third and final method, which you can use to establish your dominant fault, is to examine
what the normal

0: tenor of correction and criticism is against you by others. When you were young, for example, when you were a teenager, and now that you're an adult, is it the same criticism? Is it the same fault that they seem to find in you? Perhaps, for example, you were told when you were young that you were always very stubborn, very pig-headed. Perhaps your teacher also told you that you were also equally stubborn, equally obstinate. And then even your friends and your enemies, even to this very day, from time to time, speak of you as being unyielding. Perhaps you need to face the truth. Perhaps you really are stubborn and stiff-necked after all. And therefore your resolution will need to apply itself to correcting that fault, that problem, which could end up causing you to fall into serious sin. Serious sin. How can stubbornness lead us to fall into serious sin? Well, I can take many examples. One of them would be sedevacantism. Sometimes people get so stubbornly attached to their own opinion that they refuse to accept reasonable arguments to the contrary. Those are the three kinds of methods you can use to examine yourself, to find your dominant fault, in order to apply a serious resolution to overcoming that predominant fault during this Lent. As regards other practical advice that I can give you in relation to forming resolutions, we'll speak about that next Sunday. In the name of the Father, and of the Son, and of the Holy Ghost. Amen.
1: So, my dear faithful, on this first Friday, which happens to be the Friday of the second week in Lent, we are confronted with two lessons that as Holy Mother Church and her wisdom have played side by side in order to illustrate, firstly, the great mystery of our Lord, that the good Lord, as the author of all things, of all creation, is also the author of history. And he writes history in order to teach us yet of our Savior. For that is the whole purpose of the creation, was to give to us that supernatural grace whereby we can live with him forever. And so the prophecies concerning our Lord are actually already well developed in the life of Joseph, the patriarch, that we read about in the epistle of today, the work of the book of Genesis. And in the book of Genesis, we read about how Joseph was already nor prepared for his great mission with dreams that were given to him, and that his parents and that his brethren knew that he was to rule over them. And yet we can see that there was one great fault in the family of Joseph, and that was the sin of envy and the sin of jealousy, that he had been awarded a great vocation, a great mission to be the savior of the known world at that time, and yet let's say the physical savior of the world, it says, to keep them from starvation. And so that he was prepared for that, and yet his brethren would have nothing to do with it. And in fact, as we see in the epistle of today, they plot to kill him. And as the lesson does not take the whole history, what follows thereafter, even though Reuben, his brother, tries to save his life, nonetheless the brothers conspire to have him sold into slavery. And there he will be brought into Egypt as a slave, and they will take his tunic that his father had given to him, and then soak it in the blood of a lamb, and there will be the goat, that there will be disguised that he had died, that he had been killed by an animal. And yet, as we read in the book of Genesis, that Joseph would become the prime minister of Egypt, in fact second to Pharaoh alone, and he would have complete dominion over the known world as the prime minister of Pharaoh. And it's exactly that Joseph would prepare Pharaoh exactly for the great famine, that there would be 7 years of great abundance and 7 years of famine. And so he would be, by his wisdom, by the grace that God had given to him, he would provide food for the entire world for those 7 years. And so it's exactly at this episode, when there is no food for his brethren, the brothers would come and worship him as being the absolute master of life and death over these people. And so, there we can see, my dear faithful, how God had prepared all things, and yet, in spite of that, his brothers would have envy and jealousy for him. And so that reminds us of the great sin of envy and jealousy, because because it is one of the deadly sins. It is also most deadly in its effects. But what is envy? Envy is exactly no being sorry or being sad because of somebody else's success. Joseph was destined for great things, and yet his brethren could not stand the fact that he would be, you know, above them, that he would have something better than them. And so that envy is something that saddens the heart. It depresses our initiative and makes us, you know, discouraged because of the success of others. But there is nothing more foolish if we think about it rightly. In fact, if you were thinking about it rightly, the fact that Joseph would become a king, or that he'd become a prime minister or somebody very important, is not against you. In fact, you're going to have a great abundance of wealth because of that. Anybody who's been, you know, in a family where there is somebody important knows that the whole family prospers because of that. Because why? Because there is somebody that's close to you that has enormous means, you know, to do good and to share with others. And so the brothers should actually rejoice that Joseph will be destined to be a great person, to be a great king. And yet, because of their pride, because of their envy, you know, they plot to kill him, and they even sell him into slavery. But as we know, the will of God is never frustrated, that he will become as prophesied in spite of the machinations of his brethren. And so that reminds us also of how our Lord himself, to remember what, you know, that Felix the governor, when he speaks about, you know, St. Paul and also our Lord himself, and he says that he knew that the Pharisees, or the Pontius Pilate also, he knew that the Pharisees had delivered him up, our Lord, because of jealousy. You know? In fact, that would be the primary sin, know that the Pharisees committed in their hearts, not only of unbelief, but also of jealousy, because our Lord had many followers, that he had done so much good, while they themselves only put burdens upon on the shoulders of others, which they would not carry themselves. And so we can see that envy and jealousy also was the principal cause of the Pharisees conspiring against our Lord. And so that is why, my dear faithful, that we learn in this time of Lent to keep that spirit of jealousy and envy so very far from our hearts, because it can do so much damage, you know, to the good of our soul and especially the good of others. And so what should one do when one has envy or jealousy erupt into in one's heart? The first is one should also be firstly detached. The fact that somebody else has success is actually a motive for joy for you. The fact that there is any success in this world is actually amazing in its first place. There is so much failure, there is so much weakness and cowardice, there is so much to be lamented in this world. The fact that somebody actually does something right or something good is actually something to rejoice at. No, because there is so many bad examples to look at, that a good example is actually a great treasure. And so that is the first thing that we should always remind ourselves, that any good done in this world by any person whatsoever is already the work of the grace of God. Or at least God is cooperating with this person to make something good and to make something right. And so that is what our first reaction should be, to praise God that there is at least one person competent enough in this world to have done something right. And then secondly, to remember that the good done by another is not something that is against ourselves. And in fact, quite the contrary. The fact that your neighbor, you know, has done good success at business or has done something right or something good is actually usually will reflect immediately on you. That when you need help, when you need something, you know where you can go because you have somebody who is able to do something well. And so let us never have that idea that somebody having success or doing right or doing well is somehow contra or against ourselves. That is the spirit of the devil. That is the spirit of the Pharisees. That is the spirit of the destructor of this world. And so let us never have anything to do with that spirit of envy or that spirit of jealousy. Let us rejoice rather in the good that is done, and that we might also, in like turn, do something well as well. And so, my dear faithful, let us learn from the lessons that are given to us today on this Friday in Lent to keep far from our hearts the spirit of envy and jealousy, but rather look to Our Lady, and especially those words that she says in the Magnificat, the mighty, he has done great things to me. And so to remember that that's the spirit of Our Lady, that when she had received this vocation to be the mother of God, she did not put it to herself, but rather saw that it was not an obligation to do good to others. So let us always be animated by that spirit of Our Lady to know.
2: Voice of the Saints. Where there is no obedience, there is no virtue. Where there is no virtue, there is no good. Where there is no good, there is no love. Where there is no love, there is no God. And where there is no God, there is no heaven. Padre Pio.
3: Be of good heart, son. Thy sins are forgiven thee. In the name of the Father, and of the Son, and of the Holy Ghost. Amen. Reverend Father, my dear faithful, Jesus Christ in today's gospel has a paralyzed man brought before him looking to be miraculously healed. And what does our Lord do? He heals the man's soul. He forgives his sins. Some of those standing around were scandalized because God alone can forgive sins. And this is true. They are correct, because God is the one who has been offended, so he is the only one who can forgive. Our Lord then proves his divinity by healing the man's paralysis. And the multitude seeing it feared and glorified God who had given such power to men. My dear faithful, this power has been given not only to the God-man, but to men who are just simply men, priests, who forgive sins in the sacrament of penance. This is very clearly written in the Gospel of St. John, after our Lord breathed on the apostles and said, "Receive ye the Holy Ghost, whose sins you shall forgive, they are forgiven them, and whose sins you shall retain, they are retained." This is incredible. What unbelievable power is given to men? St. Augustine says that raising a soul that was dead in sin back to life takes more power than it took God to create all things from nothing. This means that the priest exercises infinite power in the confessional. This power was given to me just a few months ago, and it fills me with such joy to say the words of absolution, "Ego te absolvo," I absolve you of your sins. I will tell you, it's one of the greatest consolations of the priesthood to absolve well-disposed penitents, whether it is to help a saintly soul become holier or to save a poor sinner from the jaws of hell. So today I'd like to consider this sacrament and how to receive it well. God is so merciful to us. He has made it as easy as it could possibly be to have our sins forgiven. We confess in secret to any priest we choose, if we like, to one who does not know us and will possibly never see us again. We confess in secret to a man who is strictly bound to secrecy. We confess, moreover, to a man who is not only trained to listen with tenderness and compassion, but one who is trained to instruct, advise, and to heal. And remember, in reality, we are confessing to God himself, who already knows everything. So for all these reasons, do not be afraid to make your confession. Now, there is a danger that comes with this ease, and that is of taking God's mercy for granted. Imagine if we could receive forgiveness only once or twice in our entire lives, or if it were after making a trip to Rome. Think about how much we would value that and how well we would prepare ourselves. When you go to confession, my dear faithful, make it as if it were your last. One of them will be. We also must beware of becoming too routine in our confessions. We sin, receive absolution, sin, receive absolution, the same sins again and again. This is not how it is supposed to be. Life is not like taking a car off-roading, splashing through the mud, getting dirty, pulling over for a quick car wash, then going back to the mud, splashing again, quick car wash. This is not how it's supposed to be. No, confession is supposed to be a brand new start. It's supposed to work a real change in us. After that car wash, stay on the paved roads. Remember when Jesus forgave the woman who was taken in adultery, he said to her, "Go and now sin no more." So what must we do to make a good confession? How do we avoid these two dangers? And how do we actually go about sinning no more? Well, remember, this sacrament works ex opere operato, we are told, which means that we receive the grace every time by the fact of receiving the sacrament. The sacrament just works. But it is received more or less fruitfully ex opere operantis, which means based on how good our dispositions are. So we must be contrite to receive it validly, and we receive that grace. But the more contrite we are, the more grace we will receive. Also, note this, that if one is returning from the state of mortal sin back to grace, the degree of sanctifying grace that he receives is not based on his past life, but is actually based on the dispositions here and now in this confession. What this also means is that a single confession, if made with the best dispositions possible, can truly make someone a saint. So let us consider two aspects of contrition: sorrow and a purpose of amendment. The best way to arouse sorrow is to look at our Lord and meditate on his passion. Jesus Christ, God himself, did not deserve to suffer. I do. But when I sin, I nail him to the cross. We can think of his scourging at the pillar. Every sin is another blow of that scourge, which draws blood from his pure and sacred flesh. I do not weep for my sins, yet you do, Lord. You weep in the garden over my sins. You sweat blood, mostly because you truly see my sins for what they are and their malice. It is mostly this reason, because we truly do not understand how bad our sins are, that we keep sinning. Pray hard for this knowledge. If we knew how much they hurt his sacred heart, how could we sin again? Our Blessed Mother, Our Lady of Sorrows, whose feast day we just celebrated, shares in these pains of her divine Son. We can meditate on the Stabat Mater. Is there one who would not weep, whelmed in miseries so deep, Christ's dear mother to behold? Virgin of all virgins best, listen to my fond request. Let me share thy grief divine. The whole hymn is beautiful. Take it and meditate on it. But also don't forget that she is the refuge of sinners and the comforter of the afflicted, the mother of mercy. And secondly, the purpose of amendment, that second part of contrition. If we are truly sorry, we will surely resolve never to injure our Lord again. And it must be firm, not just a vague, "Okay, I'll try not to." No, really, I will never do this again. This really does go a long way in helping us avoid sins in the future. So do not be discouraged, dear faithful. God wants each one of you to become a saint. He told us to be perfect as his heavenly Father is perfect. And this is not just a suggestion, but really a command. He says, be perfect. And if he commanded us to do something, he will help us with all the grace we need to do it. Remember, of course, we weep now for our sins, because our Lord promises that our sorrow shall be turned into joy, and this joy no man shall take from us. I can't tell you, dear faithful, how happy it makes me to wash away the sins, the corruption, and the festering wounds of a soul with the blood of Jesus Christ, the blood which I hold in my very hands every day at the altar. So make use of this wonderful gift of mercy. Go often and confess with heartfelt contrition. Go with confidence to the throne of grace that we may obtain mercy and find grace in seasonable aid. In the name of the Father, and of the Son, and of the Holy Ghost. Amen.
1: Son, and of the Holy Ghost. Amen. And so, my dear faithful, on this Saturday, we have a very special feast in honor of a doctor of the Church, a doctor of the Church, who happens to be one of the few doctors that is not also a bishop. St. Jerome was a simple priest. He actually was born, more likely in Rome, but we do not know exactly in more precise things, that he spent his youth in Rome. He was actually born in the Dalmatia, which is now Croatia of today, the same country from which Diocletian himself came. And so we knew that he was in his childhood in these areas. And then in Rome, of course, by his own testimony, he lived a very dissolute life, that being involved in this very pagan environment and also with the very powerful city of Rome, which at that time controlled the entire known world. You had in a certain way, all the vices of the world were kind of concentrated in this city. And Saint Jerome himself says in his own words that he tasted of that bitter cup for many years. And so that he had begun, perhaps not so well, but with a great deal of talent. In fact, he had a great talent for composition, for Latin, for the language, for the Greek language also. And so he often would be a tutor for other people, even though he himself was not an example of virtue at this time. And yet it's exactly by seeing especially the virtue of the Christians, and exactly the way that they lived, especially of the fathers of the desert, he admired with great zeal. And so he himself decides to become a Christian. And so he casts off this wretched life that he lived up until now and gives himself entirely to God. And so the Pope at this time would be Saint Damasus. Damasus, who was the Bishop of Rome at this time, sees this young man, or fairly young man, with all these talents. And so he commissions to him exactly the correction of the Holy Scriptures. That I say, the Bible had already been translated many, many centuries before, actually. That we have what we call the Old Italic translation, that it was translated into Latin by the very first Christians who knew the sacred writings and had done the best they could to translate it into Latin. But of course, many of these very first Christians were not very learned and did not have a very good style, we could say, of the Latin language. They knew enough to give the sense, but not enough to give it eloquence or to make it easily understood. And so they often would translate in very simplistic terms from many complicated phrases that they did not really understand perfectly. But nonetheless, this translation that was done by the very first Christians served the Church for some 300 years. And that was what we call the Old Italic translation. In fact, many of the words of the liturgy are using this translation, which is sometimes why the antiphons of Vespers, for instance, actually look nothing like the Vulgate, let's say the Latin, that St. Jerome will do, because exactly this translation used before was the basis for the liturgy. And so there we can see that there was a long tradition, long before St. Jerome came. And yet Pope Damasus, understanding well that the different copies of Scripture should be at least compared and at least collated and the serious scholarly work be done on it, and having this young man at his disposal who had just converted and very zealous for the Scriptures, of course, commissioned St. Jerome to do this work. And so St. Jerome will give himself entirely to the understanding and working of Holy Scripture. And so he will go eventually to the Holy Land, and then he will live in actually a little cave there in Bethlehem. He will live most of his life there. And then he will have many secretaries even to compare the different manuscripts of Scripture. He will learn not only the Hebrew language, but also the Aramaic and also the Syriac language and all the different languages of the Orient in order to truly pass on into Latin the languages of Holy Scripture. And so we owe to him a great deal of merit for having what we call the Vulgate. The Vulgate, which is the Scriptures translated into the language of the masses, which at that time, of course, was Latin. This Latin translation of St. Jerome.
4: In the name of the Father, and of the Son, and of the Holy Ghost. Amen. Everybody's afraid of death, my dear brethren, and this has nothing to do with what I just said before. The thought of death is a scary one. Those who say that they are not afraid of death are those who do not think about death. And you know that there is nothing more certain for our future than the fact that we are going to die. Now the way, the circumstances, the time, we do not know it. Only God knows it. But that we are going to die is an inexorable reality. And before that tremendous fact of death, there is no rebellion. There is no scientific improvement or development. There is no democratic vote that is going to change it. Like it or not, you are going to die one day. You have the choice of not thinking about it. Obviously, it is your option. But to close your eyes to the most important moment of your existence, to close your intelligence to the most important and pressing question, it will be to renounce to your own humanity. It will be to live a faked life. It will be to reject your responsibilities. It will be to be a madman or a madwoman, insane, because death is a fact and it is a certainty. I am very young, or just a boy or a little girl. Well, we congratulate you. Still, you are going to die one day. You know, Father, I'm an old man, and I'm 95 years old, and I keep carrying very well. You keep telling me about death, but you see, 95, and then 96, and then 97. Well, congratulations that you are so well at your age. But no matter how strong you may be, or how many exercise you may make every day, you are going to die. Death is a fact, and we must face it. The people without faith try to live this very moment in anguish. They grasp at this fast passing of life. They try to grasp at everything, at pleasures, at all the satisfactions that the world can offer, but they are not sufficient, and they perish quickly. And so the pagan philosophers, the philosophers without faith, that very seriously think about death, they present it simply as the last failure. For them, life is simply a succession of failures, and that's the last failure with which everything finishes, the one to which nobody can escape. What a disgusting, what a poor and low explanation of the beauty, of the riches, of the sublimity of human life. We spend a few years, we suffer, we deceive ourselves with some momentaneous experiences of pleasure and satisfaction, and then everything is over. And these are the very people that accuse the church of being sad and of not thinking of mankind and of diminishing the true dignity of the human person. It is so absurd to think that there is nothing after death. That one of the most radical existentialist philosophers, Albert Camus, a French philosopher, very known this century, and the father of the present existentialism as it is, he is forced to write in one of his books, if God does not exist, we should commit suicide. Which is a way to say, if there is no life after this life, it is not worth to live it, because everything is just a big mistake. Of course, he realizes immediately that what he has said, forces him to take a position, a logical position, and either to commit suicide, which he's not going to do, or to recognize the existence of God. But he says it's very simple. He says, well, but since nobody likes to die, we still keep going. What a poor, what an absurd explanation, once again. But then you have the true answer, the one that the church gives us. The one that is illustrated in the gospel of today, when our Lord raises from the dead the daughter of Jairus. There is life after this life. Death is nothing but the passing, the quick passing from this temporal life to eternal life. We know that there is another life and an eternal one for our immortal souls and even for our bodies. That in the moment of death, our soul will be delivered from the prison of this body, and that even our body, after a certain time of expectation, the day of the resurrection of the dead, is going to come back in that day of happiness and that terrible day also, to be united forever with the soul in its permanent state. We know, because our Lord himself has given us the example, that our faith makes us triumph over death. Our Lord does it during his life by showing with his stupendous miracles the power that he has over death. Jairus, that important man, rich man, man with authority of a noble family, has lost his daughter. She's dead. Little girl, 12, 13 years of age. His only daughter, the one that is all his happiness, all his joy. The mother, devastated, cannot speak. All the people in the household scream and shout, as it is proper in those lands, in mourning. All the neighbors, all the people that work for them, everybody comes, the whole village comes to the house and cries, because that beautiful girl is gone. The joy of her father and her mother. And Jairus remembers what he has heard different times from the mouth of our Lord. He's maybe not convinced yet. He is not a follower of our Lord. But still, he looks at him as his last hope, because he has lost everything that really mattered for him. And he goes to him and he finds him. Master, please come to my house. My daughter is dead. I know that it's sufficient for you to come and to touch her, for her to come back to life. The faith of this man. He is not despaired. If he were despairing, he will be crying with the others and shouting, or he will hang himself, or he will get drunk. He is full of hope precisely, and he believes in the power of our Lord. And so our Lord comes to the house, and there are all these people crying, and everything is ready for the funeral, and all the signs of joy have been removed from the house, all the lights have been turned off. There are black mourning clothes everywhere, draperies. And the only thing one can hear is the lament of everybody. And our Lord arrives, says, but don't cry. She's just asleep. And some of the people get upset at him because they think that he is just mocking them. And the others laugh at him in their sorrow. They see he's insane. The Lord comes, takes the hand of the girl, says, Talita Kumi, girl, come on, wake up. The girl opens her eyes, she wakes up, and he gives her to her father. So simply. In these words, Our Lord, of course, proves his divinity and his power over death that he's going to prove afterwards with his own resurrection. But he's also reminding us that death is not that horror that the world tries to hide more and more. The girl is asleep. It's just a dormition. It's just a quick moment, a quick passage into everlasting life, the one for which we have been created. And what makes us face death with strength and even with a certain happiness? Not the fact that it is the end of our worldly sufferings. Nobody wants really to go, unless the suffering is terrible. Not because we are not going to have any more problems, but because we know that after death, there is everlasting joy. That it is the end of a time of proof, and that it is the door to our true homeland, which is in heaven. Now, our faith tells us that we must prepare ourselves for death. Talis vita finis ita. As our life is, our death will be. And it is the thought of death that has brought so many saints to the church. The inexorability of death is going to happen. It will happen to me one day. And so, it is with the spirit of faith that we must prepare ourselves to that apparently sorrowful but truly joyful day, at least for the Christian soul, in which we will abandon this valley of tears to enter into true joy. But you think, well, not everything is so bad. I have friends. There are people and things that make me happy. What will the souls in purgatory tell us if we tell them this? Come on, leave purgatory and come back to earth. Come to have fun with us. We'll be your friends. Stop thinking of heaven and all. Just come to spend some time with us. It's not so bad. They will say, fools, quod aeternum non est, nihil est. Whatever is not eternal is nothing. All these delectations, all these satisfactions, all these even legitimate pleasures that you have, they are nothing because they are not eternal. And you are eternal. And you cannot take with you to eternity all these pleasures and all these satisfactions. And your soul has not been made for that. Your soul has been made to be filled with God. And until you have God in your soul and you possess him completely and forever and you are all completely for him, you will not be happy. You will be deceived. And so the souls in purgatory are suffering because the only thing they want is to be with God. They are not interested in anything else. Why shouldn't we prepare ourselves to that absolute certainty of the moment of our death that will come one day and we do not know when? By loving God with all our strength. Yes, living here on earth and taking care of our earthly necessities, but not trying to take roots in the world or to grasp like maniacs all these pleasures that, first of all, are not fully satisfactory and that pass away so quickly. Why shouldn't we think more of death? Not in a gloomy manner, not in a mocking manner, but to face it as a necessary step to be really happy. You prepare everything. You prepare a trip. You prepare the career of your children. And they always do something else anyway. You prepare whatever important event is going to take place in your life. Ladies are thinking, what are you going to prepare for lunch today or tomorrow? Your husbands are getting busy with their projects. Teachers are thinking of the exams or the different ways of torturing their students. The students are trying to find the different ways to escape from it. Always thinking of what's coming next. Well, why don't we prepare? Why don't we think of the most important and definite moment, which is the one of our death? Everything will depend on that day. If we die in a state of grace, we will be happy forever. If we die in a state of sin, there is no remission, and we will suffer for all eternity, separated from God. I will convert in the last moment. Really? How do you know it? Oh, because when I see that I'm going to die, I mean, I'll be sorry, and I'll go to confession and all that. How do you know? How do you know, first of all, that you will know that you are dying? Have a heart attack? Oh, what's that? I have some pain? Boop! St. Michael, what's going on? You are dead. Let me go to confession. I can't. You're dead. Why can't I just get some priest here in the way? No, there is no priest in the way. See that door? God is waiting. Come on, hurry up. There are more people behind you. How do you know that you are going to have time? How do you know that you are going to have the opportunity to go to confession? Oh, well, I'll make an act of perfect contrition. They say that that's sufficient. How do you know you will be able to make an act of perfect contrition? If you have been living your whole life offending God and taking advantage of His kindness and of His mercy and patience, how do you know that in the last moment that you will be assailed by the devil and by remorse, you are going to have the strength and the graces to make an act of perfect contrition? So my friends, think about death. Not to be scared of it, but to get ready. And maybe to reorient your life in the proper way. Maybe to change some things. Hopefully that salutary thought of your eternity that depends on the moment of your death, which depends on your whole life, will help you to improve whatever is still imperfect in you, to give you more courage, more seriousness, more gravity, to help you to fulfill better your religious duties, your duties towards God, and really to give Him the priority in your life. Let us not forget during these days to pray for the holy souls. They can obtain for us many graces, and we will certainly perfect an act of charity, of great charity, if we pray for them, if we visit the cemetery, if we offer our rosary, holy communions. Hopefully one day we will be there, and somebody will do for us what we do for them now. In the name of the Father, and of the Son, and of the Holy Ghost. Amen.
1: Of the Holy Ghost. Amen. And so, my dear faithful, on this day of the 26th of June, we have two very holy martyrs who we commemorate on this day. Two holy martyrs which are actually named in the canon of the Mass because they are very important martyrs for the Diocese of Rome. And in fact, they were simply slaves. They were in the house of Constantina, who was one of the descendants of Constantine, who unfortunately was related to Julian the Apostate, Julius the Apostate. Julian the Apostate, who was a Roman emperor who was baptized Christian, but yet, not because of his bad education, you could say, being educated amongst the pagan philosophers of Greece, nor would it renounce the Christian faith and do all that he could to actually destroy it. He would actually even attempt to rebuild the temple in Jerusalem and fail miserably at this, but he will do all that he can to destroy the Christian faith and to remove it from the empire, because he saw it as that is something necessary to rejuvenate its pagan origins. Truly basically trying to dress up a corpse of dead paganism, trying to bring it back to life. And so many martyrs were made in Rome because of the policies of Julian the Apostate. And so the two saints of today lived in a very grand villa on the Caelian Hill, which is just opposite of the Palatine. If you know where the Colosseum is in Rome, it is the little valley that is just across from the Colosseum, that you have this little hill where the church of St. Gregory the Great, and also just down the road you have this magnificent basilica of Saint Giovanni Paoli, which is the saints of today, because that is exactly the house where they were servants, for they were simply slaves that were working in the house. And as they refused to offer sacrifice to Jupiter, they were taken out and beheaded. And so they also they gave their lives, but also many miracles followed upon the, even sick children would come to their tombs and would be cured. And so there was caused a great deal of devotion to these two saints in the Diocese of Rome. But also not mentioned on the calendar is also Saints Crispus and Crispianus and Benedictus, who were also their friends, who also were likewise martyred on this day. And so that we have many who gave their lives for the faith of our Lord on this day in the Diocese of Rome. But as Tertullian himself said, that blood of martyrs is the seed of Christians. And it's exactly after their martyrdom that Julian the Apostate will actually be killed himself. He will actually die in a battle in what is now Syria. And so there we can see that God does answer the prayers of the martyrs, and he caused that persecution to cease with the death of our saints today. And of course, we must intercede to them into heaven, because we live in a time very similar. Although we do not yet have a bloody persecution of Christians, nonetheless, Christianity is being forced out of society by deliberate policies to remove the sanctity of marriage, to remove the Christian laws and customs. And so we too perhaps can await one day to give our life for our Lord. But let us imitate them, even if we do not have the opportunity to give our life for our Lord, that we can give him our blood and sweat and tears of each and every day of fulfilling our duties of state in spite of the tremendous obstacles that are put in front of us, to live a Christian life in spite of the fact that it is ridiculed and put aside or even removed from society. And so let us imitate the saints of today in order to not to give this pagan worship, but rather the worship to the one true God, our Lord and Savior Jesus Christ, who is blessed forever. In the name of the Father, and of the Son, and of the Holy Ghost. Amen.
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6: Angelus Domini nunciavit Mariam,
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6: Ave Maria, gratia plena Dominus tecum, benedicta tu mulieribus, et benedictus fructus ventris tui, Iesus.

Sister Lucy said the following: "The Most Holy Virgin in these last times in which we live has given a new efficacy to the recitation of the rosary to such an extent that there is no problem, no matter how difficult it is, whether temporal or above all spiritual, in the personal life of each one of us, of our families, of the families of the world, or of religious communities, or even of the lives of peoples and nations, that cannot be solved by the rosary. There is no problem, I tell you, no matter how difficult it is, that we cannot resolve by the prayer of the Holy Rosary."

0: The recitation of the Holy Rosary, in the name of the Father, and the Son, and the Holy Ghost, amen. I believe in God, the Father Almighty, creator of heaven and earth, and in Jesus Christ, his only Son, our Lord, who was conceived by the Holy Ghost, born of the Virgin Mary, suffered under Pontius Pilate, was crucified, died, and was buried. He descended into hell, and on the third day he rose again from the dead. He ascended into heaven, and sitteth at the right hand of God, the Father Almighty. From thence he shall come to judge the living and the dead. Our Father, who art in heaven, hallowed be thy name. Thy kingdom come, thy will be done, on earth as it is in heaven.
1: Give us this day our daily bread, and forgive us our trespasses, as we forgive those who trespass against us. And lead us not into temptation,
0: but deliver us from evil. Hail Mary, full of grace, the Lord is with thee. Blessed art thou amongst women, and blessed is the fruit of thy womb, Jesus.
1: Holy Mary, Mother of God, pray for us sinners now.
0: Hail Mary, full of grace, the Lord is with thee. Blessed art thou amongst women, and blessed is the fruit of thy womb, Jesus. Hail Mary, full of grace, the Lord is with thee. Blessed art thou amongst women, and blessed is the fruit of thy womb, Jesus. Glory be to the Father, and to the Son, and to the Holy Ghost.
1: As it was in the beginning, is now, and shall be.
0: The first joyful mystery, the Annunciation. Our Father, who art in heaven, hallowed be thy name. Thy kingdom come, thy will be done, on earth as it is in heaven.
1: Give us this day our daily bread, and forgive us our trespasses, as we forgive those who trespass against us. And lead us not.
0: Hail Mary, full of grace, the Lord is with thee. Blessed art thou amongst women, and blessed is the fruit of thy womb, Jesus. Hail Mary, full of grace, the Lord is with thee. Blessed art thou amongst women, and blessed is the fruit of thy womb, Jesus. Hail Mary, full of grace, the Lord is with thee. Blessed art thou amongst women, and blessed is the fruit of thy womb, Jesus.
1: Holy Mary, Mother of God, pray for us sinners now and at the hour of our death.
0: Hail Mary, full of grace, the Lord is with thee. Blessed art thou amongst women, and blessed is the fruit of thy womb, Jesus.
1: Holy Mary, Mother of God, pray for us sinners now and at the hour of our death.
0: Hail Mary, full of grace, the Lord is with thee. Blessed art thou amongst women, and blessed is the fruit of thy womb, Jesus.
1: Holy Mary, Mother of God, pray for us sinners now and at the hour of our death.
0: Hail Mary, full of grace, the Lord is with thee. Blessed art thou amongst women, and blessed is the fruit of thy womb, Jesus.
1: Holy Mary, Mother of God, pray for us sinners now and at the hour of our death.
0: Hail Mary, full of grace, the Lord is with thee. Blessed art thou amongst women, and blessed is the fruit of thy womb, Jesus.
1: Holy Mary, Mother of God, pray for us sinners now and at the hour of our death.
0: Hail Mary, full of grace, the Lord is with thee. Blessed art thou amongst women, and blessed is the fruit of thy womb, Jesus.
1: Holy Mary, Mother of God, pray for us sinners now and at the hour of our death.
0: Hail Mary, full of grace, the Lord is with thee. Blessed art thou amongst women, and blessed is the fruit of thy womb, Jesus. Hail Mary, full of grace, the Lord is with thee. Blessed art thou amongst women, and blessed is the fruit of thy womb, Jesus.
1: Holy.

my Jesus. 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

0: Grace, the Lord is with thee. 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
1: Holy Mary, Mother of God, pray for us sinners now and at the hour of our
0: death. Hail Mary, full of grace, the Lord is with thee. Blessed art thou amongst women, and blessed is the fruit of thy womb, Jesus.
1: Holy Mary, Mother of God, pray for us sinners now and at the hour of our death.
0: Hail Mary, full of grace, the Lord is with thee. Blessed art thou amongst women, and blessed is the fruit of thy womb, Jesus. Hail Mary, full of grace, the Lord is with thee. Blessed art thou amongst women, and blessed is the fruit of thy womb, Jesus. Hail Mary, full of grace, the Lord is with thee. Blessed art thou amongst women, and blessed is the fruit of thy womb, Jesus. Hail Mary, full of grace, the Lord is with thee. Blessed art thou amongst women, and blessed is the fruit of thy womb, Jesus. Hail Mary, full of grace, the Lord is with thee. Blessed art thou amongst women, and blessed is the fruit of thy womb, Jesus. Hail Mary, full of grace, the Lord is with thee. Blessed art thou amongst women, and blessed is the fruit of thy womb, Jesus. Hail Mary, full of grace, the Lord is with thee. Blessed art thou amongst women, and blessed is the fruit of thy womb.

0: O my Jesus,
1: forgive us our sins, save us from our fires of hell, lead all souls to heaven, especially those who most need thy mercy.
0: The third joyful mystery, the Nativity of our Lord in Bethlehem. Our Father, who art in heaven, hallowed be thy name. Thy kingdom come, thy will be done, on earth as it is in heaven.
1: Give us this day our daily bread, and forgive us our trespasses, as we forgive those who trespass against us. And lead us not into temptation, but deliver us from evil. Amen.
0: Hail Mary, full of grace, the Lord is with thee. Blessed art thou amongst women, and blessed is the fruit of thy womb, Jesus.
1: Holy Mary, Mother of God, pray for us sinners now and at the hour of our death.
0: Hail Mary, full of grace, the Lord is with thee. Blessed art thou amongst women, and blessed is the fruit of thy womb, Jesus.
1: Holy Mary, Mother of God, pray for us sinners now and at the hour of our death.
0: Hail Mary, full of grace, the Lord is with thee. Blessed art thou amongst women, and blessed is the fruit of thy womb, Jesus.
1: Holy Mary, Mother of God, pray for us sinners now and at the hour of our death.
0: Hail Mary, full of grace, the Lord is with thee. Blessed art thou amongst women, and blessed is the fruit of thy womb, Jesus.
1: Holy Mary, Mother of God, pray for us sinners now and at the hour of our death.
0: Hail Mary, full of grace, the Lord is with thee. Blessed art thou amongst women, and blessed is the fruit of thy womb, Jesus.
1: Holy Mary, Mother of God, pray for us sinners now and at the hour of our death.
0: Hail Mary, full of grace, the Lord is with thee. Blessed art thou amongst women, and blessed is the fruit of thy womb, Jesus.
1: Holy Mary, Mother of God, pray for us sinners now and at the hour of our death.
0: Hail Mary, full of grace, the Lord is with thee. Blessed art thou amongst women, and blessed is the fruit of thy womb, Jesus.
1: Holy Mary, Mother of God, pray for us sinners now and at the hour of our death.
0: Hail Mary, full of grace, the Lord is with thee. Blessed art thou amongst women, and blessed is the fruit of thy womb, Jesus.
1: Holy Mary, Mother of God, pray for us sinners now and at the hour of our death.
0: Hail Mary, full of grace, the Lord is with thee. Blessed art thou amongst women, and blessed is the fruit of thy womb, Jesus.
1: Holy Mary, Mother of God, pray for us sinners now and at the hour of our death.
0: Hail Mary, full of grace, the Lord is with thee.

0: O my Jesus, the fourth joyful mystery, the presentation of the child Jesus in the temple. Our Father, who art in heaven, hallowed be thy name. Thy kingdom come, thy will be done, on earth as it is in heaven.
1: Give us this day our daily bread, and forgive us our trespasses, as we forgive those who trespass against us. And lead us not into temptation, but deliver us from evil.
0: Hail Mary, full of grace, the Lord is with thee. Blessed art thou amongst women, and blessed is the fruit of thy womb, Jesus.
1: Holy Mary, Mother of God, pray for us sinners now and at the hour of our death.
0: Hail Mary, full of grace, the Lord is with thee. Blessed art thou amongst women, and blessed is the fruit of thy womb, Jesus.
1: Holy Mary, Mother of God, pray for us sinners now and at the hour of our death.
0: Hail Mary, full of grace, the Lord is with thee. Blessed art thou amongst women, and blessed is the fruit of thy womb, Jesus.
1: Holy Mary, God,
0: Hail Mary, full of grace, the Lord is with thee. Blessed art thou amongst women, and blessed is the fruit of thy womb, Jesus. Hail Mary, full of grace, the Lord is with thee. Blessed art thou amongst women, and blessed is the fruit of thy womb, Jesus.
1: Holy Mary,
0: Hail Mary, full of grace, the Lord is with thee. Blessed art thou amongst women, and blessed is the fruit of thy womb, Jesus.
1: Holy Mary, Mother of God, pray for us sinners now and at the hour of our death.
0: Hail Mary, full of grace, the Lord is with thee. Blessed art thou amongst women, and blessed is the fruit of thy womb, Jesus.
1: Holy Mary, Mother of God, pray for us sinners now and at the hour of our death.
0: Hail Mary, full of grace, the Lord is with thee. Blessed art thou amongst women, and blessed is the fruit of thy womb, Jesus.
1: Holy Mary, Mother of God, pray for us sinners now and at the hour of our death.
0: Hail Mary, full of grace, the Lord is with thee. Blessed art thou amongst women, and blessed is the fruit of thy womb, Jesus.
1: Holy Mary, Mother of God, pray for us sinners now and at the hour of our death.
0: Hail Mary, full of grace, the Lord is with thee. Blessed art thou amongst women, and blessed is the fruit of thy womb, Jesus.
1: Holy Mary, Mother of God, pray for

0: my Jesus. The fifth joyful mystery, the finding of the child Jesus in the temple. Our Father who art in heaven, hallowed be thy name. Thy kingdom come, thy will be done, on earth as it is in heaven.
1: Give us this day our daily bread, and forgive us our trespasses, as we forgive those who trespass against us. And lead us not into temptation, but deliver us from evil.
0: Hail Mary, full of grace, the Lord is with thee. Blessed art thou amongst women, and blessed is the fruit of thy womb, Jesus.
1: Holy Mary, Mother of God, pray for us sinners now and at the hour of our death.
0: Hail Mary, full of grace, the Lord is with thee. Blessed art thou amongst women, and blessed is the fruit of thy womb, Jesus.
1: Holy Mary, Mother of God, pray for us sinners now and at the hour of our death.
0: Hail Mary, full of grace, the Lord is with thee. Blessed art thou amongst women, and blessed is the fruit of thy womb, Jesus.
1: Holy Mary, Mother of God, pray for us sinners now and at the hour of our death.
0: Hail Mary, full of grace, the Lord is with thee. Blessed art thou amongst women, and blessed is the fruit of thy womb, Jesus.
1: Holy Mary, Mother of God, pray for us sinners now and at the hour of our death.
0: Hail Mary, full of grace, the Lord is with thee. Blessed art thou amongst women, and blessed is the fruit of thy womb, Jesus.
1: Holy Mary, Mother of God, pray for us sinners now and at the hour of our death.
0: Hail Mary, full of grace, the Lord is with thee. Blessed art thou amongst women, and blessed is the fruit of thy womb, Jesus.
1: Holy Mary, Mother of God, pray for us sinners now and at the hour of our death.
0: Hail Mary, full of grace, the Lord is with thee. Blessed art thou amongst women, and blessed is the fruit of thy womb, Jesus.
1: Holy Mary, Mother of God, pray for us sinners now and at the hour of our death.
0: Hail Mary, full of grace, the Lord is with thee. Blessed art thou amongst women, and blessed is the fruit of thy womb, Jesus.
1: Holy Mary, Mother of God, pray for us sinners now and at the hour of our death.
0: Hail Mary, full of grace, the Lord is with thee. Blessed art thou amongst women, and blessed is the fruit of thy womb, Jesus.
1: Holy Mary, Mother of God, pray for us sinners now and at the hour of our death.
0: Hail Mary, full of grace, the Lord is with thee. Blessed art thou amongst women, and blessed is the fruit of thy womb, Jesus.
1: Holy

0: O my Jesus. Hail, Holy Queen.
1: To thee to be sent up on our sides, mourning, weeping, and sighing tears. Turn thy most gracious heart to give the highest of mercy towards us. And at this our child shown to us, so let us hear thy mighty Jesus. Amen. Amen. The Lord is the Savior, Virgin Mary.
0: Pray for us, O Holy Mother of God.
1: That we may be worthy
0: of the cross of Christ. Let us pray. O God, his only begotten Son, by his life, death, and resurrection, has purchased for us the rewards of eternal salvation. Grant, we beseech thee, while meditating upon these mysteries of the Most Holy Rosary, of the Blessed Virgin Mary, that we may imitate what they contain, and obtain what they promise, through the same Christ our Lord.
2: An act of spiritual communion. In the name of the Father, and of the Son, and of the Holy Spirit. Amen. My Jesus, I believe that you are present in the most holy sacrament. I love you above all things, and I desire to receive you into my soul. Since I cannot at this moment receive you sacramentally, come at least spiritually into my heart. I embrace you as if you were already there, and unite myself wholly to you. Never permit me to be separated from you. Amen. In the name of the Father, and of the Son, and of the Holy Spirit. Amen.
3: In the name of the Father, and the Son, and the Holy Ghost. Amen. I believe in God, the Father Almighty, the creator of heaven and earth, and in Jesus Christ, his only Son, our Lord, who was conceived by the Holy Ghost, born of the Virgin Mary, suffered under Pontius Pilate, was crucified, died, and was buried. He descended to hell, and the third day he rose again from the dead. He ascended to heaven, sit at the right hand of God the Father Almighty. From thence he shall come to judge the living and the dead. Our Father who art in heaven, hallowed be thy name. Thy kingdom come, thy will be done on earth as it is in heaven. Hail Mary, full of grace, the Lord is with thee. Blessed art thou amongst women, and blessed is the fruit of thy womb, Jesus. Hail Mary, full of grace, the Lord is with thee. Blessed art thou amongst women, and blessed is the fruit of thy womb, Jesus. Hail Mary, full of grace, the Lord is with thee. Blessed art thou amongst women, and blessed is the fruit of thy womb, Jesus.

The first sorrowful mystery is the agony in the garden. Our Father who art in heaven, hallowed be thy name. Thy kingdom come, thy will be done on earth as it is in heaven. Hail Mary, full of grace, the Lord is with thee. Blessed art thou amongst women, and blessed is the fruit of thy womb, Jesus. Hail Mary, full of grace, the Lord is with thee. Blessed art thou amongst women, and blessed is the fruit of thy womb, Jesus. Hail Mary, full of grace, the Lord is with thee. Blessed art thou amongst women, and blessed is the fruit of thy womb, Jesus. Hail Mary, full of grace, the Lord is with thee. Blessed art thou amongst women, and blessed is the fruit of thy womb, Jesus. Hail Mary, full of grace, the Lord is with thee. Blessed art thou amongst women, and blessed is the fruit of thy womb, Jesus. Hail Mary, full of grace, the Lord is with thee. Blessed art thou amongst women, and blessed is the fruit of thy womb, Jesus. Hail Mary, full of grace, the Lord is with thee. Blessed art thou amongst women, and blessed is the fruit of thy womb, Jesus. Hail Mary, full of grace, the Lord is with thee. Blessed art thou amongst women, and blessed is the fruit of thy womb, Jesus. Hail Mary, full of grace, the Lord is with thee. Blessed art thou amongst women, and blessed is the fruit of thy womb, Jesus. Hail Mary, full of grace, the Lord is with thee. Blessed art thou amongst women, and blessed is the fruit of thy womb, Jesus.

O my Jesus, forgive us our sins and save us from the fires of hell. The second sorrowful mystery is the scourging at the pillar. Our Father who art in heaven, hallowed be thy name. Thy kingdom come, thy will be done on earth as it is in heaven. Hail Mary, full of grace, the Lord is with thee. Blessed art thou amongst women, and blessed is the fruit of thy womb, Jesus. Hail Mary, full of grace, the Lord is with thee. Blessed art thou amongst women, and blessed is the fruit of thy womb, Jesus. Hail Mary, full of grace, the Lord is with thee. Blessed art thou amongst women, and blessed is the fruit of thy womb, Jesus. Hail Mary, full of grace, the Lord is with thee. Blessed art thou amongst women, and blessed is the fruit of thy womb, Jesus. Hail Mary, full of grace, the Lord is with thee. Blessed art thou amongst women, and blessed is the fruit of thy womb, Jesus. Hail Mary, full of grace, the Lord is with thee. Blessed art thou amongst women, and blessed is the fruit of thy womb, Jesus. Hail Mary, full of grace, the Lord is with thee. Blessed art thou amongst women, and blessed is the fruit of thy womb, Jesus. Hail Mary, full of grace, the Lord is with thee. Blessed art thou amongst women, and blessed is the fruit of thy womb, Jesus. Hail Mary, full of grace, the Lord is with thee. Blessed art thou amongst women, and blessed is the fruit of thy womb, Jesus. Hail Mary, full of grace, the Lord is with thee. Blessed art thou amongst women, and blessed is the fruit of thy womb, Jesus.

Jesus, forgive us our sins, save us from the fires. The third sorrowful mystery is the crowning with thorns. Our Father, who art in heaven, hallowed be thy name. Thy kingdom come, thy will be done on earth as it is in heaven. Hail Mary, full of grace, the Lord is with thee. Blessed art thou amongst women, and blessed is the fruit of thy womb, Jesus. Hail Mary, full of grace, the Lord is with thee. Blessed art thou amongst women, and blessed is the fruit of thy womb, Jesus. Hail Mary, full of grace, the Lord is with thee. Blessed art thou amongst women, and blessed is the fruit of thy womb, Jesus. Hail Mary, full of grace, the Lord is with thee. Blessed art thou amongst women, and blessed is the fruit of thy womb, Jesus. Hail Mary, full of grace, the Lord is with thee. Blessed art thou amongst women, and blessed is the fruit of thy womb, Jesus. Hail Mary, full of grace, the Lord is with thee. Blessed art thou amongst women, and blessed is the fruit of thy womb, Jesus. Hail Mary, full of grace, the Lord is with thee. Blessed art thou amongst women, and blessed is the fruit of thy womb, Jesus. Hail Mary, full of grace, the Lord is with thee. Blessed art thou amongst women, and blessed is the fruit of thy womb, Jesus. Hail Mary, full of grace, the Lord is with thee. Blessed art thou amongst women, and blessed is the fruit of thy womb, Jesus. Hail Mary, full of grace, the Lord is with thee. Blessed art thou amongst women, and blessed is the fruit of thy womb, Jesus.

O my Jesus, forgive us our sins and save us the fires of hell. The fourth sorrowful mystery, our Lord carries the cross. Our Father who art in heaven, hallowed be thy name. Thy kingdom come, thy will be done on earth as it is in heaven. Hail Mary, full of grace, the Lord is with thee. Blessed art thou amongst women, and blessed is the fruit of thy womb, Jesus. Hail Mary, full of grace, the Lord is with thee. Blessed art thou amongst women, and blessed is the fruit of thy womb, Jesus. Hail Mary, full of grace, the Lord is with thee. Blessed art thou amongst women, and blessed is the fruit of thy womb, Jesus. Hail Mary, full of grace, the Lord is with thee. Blessed art thou amongst women, and blessed is the fruit of thy womb, Jesus. Hail Mary, full of grace, the Lord is with thee. Blessed art thou amongst women, and blessed is the fruit of thy womb, Jesus. Hail Mary, full of grace, the Lord is with thee. Blessed art thou amongst women, and blessed is the fruit of thy womb, Jesus. Hail Mary, full of grace, the Lord is with thee. Blessed art thou amongst women, and blessed is the fruit of thy womb, Jesus. Hail Mary, full of grace, the Lord is with thee. Blessed art thou amongst women, and blessed is the fruit of thy womb, Jesus. Hail Mary, full of grace, the Lord is with thee. Blessed art thou amongst women, and blessed is the fruit of thy womb, Jesus. Hail Mary, full of grace, the Lord is with thee. Blessed art thou amongst women, and blessed is the fruit of thy womb, Jesus.

O my Jesus, forgive us our sins, save us from the fires of hell. Souls into heaven, especially those in most need of thy mercy. The fifth sorrowful mystery is the crucifixion and death of our Lord. Our Father who art in heaven, hallowed be thy name, thy kingdom come, thy will be done on earth as it is in heaven. Hail Mary, full of grace, the Lord is with thee. Blessed art thou amongst women, and blessed is the fruit of thy womb, Jesus. Hail Mary, full of grace, the Lord is with thee. Blessed art thou amongst women, and blessed is the fruit of thy womb, Jesus. Hail Mary, full of grace, the Lord is with thee. Blessed art thou amongst women, and blessed is the fruit of thy womb, Jesus. Hail Mary, full of grace, the Lord is with thee. Blessed art thou amongst women, and blessed is the fruit of thy womb, Jesus. Hail Mary, full of grace, the Lord is with thee. Blessed art thou amongst women, and blessed is the fruit of thy womb, Jesus. Hail Mary, full of grace, the Lord is with thee. Blessed art thou amongst women, and blessed is the fruit of thy womb, Jesus. Hail Mary, full of grace, the Lord is with thee. Blessed art thou amongst women, and blessed is the fruit of thy womb, Jesus. Hail Mary, full of grace, the Lord is with thee. Blessed art thou amongst women, and blessed is the fruit of thy womb, Jesus. Hail Mary, full of grace, the Lord is with thee. Blessed art thou amongst women, and blessed is the fruit of thy womb, Jesus. Hail Mary, full of grace, the Lord is with thee. Blessed art thou amongst women, and blessed is the fruit of thy womb, Jesus.

0: O my Jesus, forgive us our sins, save us the fires of hell. Lead all souls to heaven, especially those most in need of mercy. Hail, Holy Queen, Mother of Mercy, our life, our sweetness, and our hope.
1: To thee we cry, our banished children.
0: To thee do we send up our sighs, mourning and weeping in this valley of tears. Turn the most gracious advocate thine eyes of mercy towards us. And after this, our exile is shown to us the blessed fruit of thy womb, Jesus. O clement, O loving, O sweet Virgin Mary. Pray for us, O Holy Mother of God. Let us pray, O God, his only begotten Son, by his life, death, and resurrection, has purchased for us the rewards of eternal life. Grant, we beseech you, that while meditating upon these mysteries of the Most Holy Rosary, the Blessed Virgin Mary, that we may imitate what they contain and obtain what they promise through the same Christ our Lord. In the name of the Father, and the Son, and the Holy Ghost. Amen.
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3: God, the Father Almighty, Creator of heaven and earth, and in Jesus Christ, his only Son, our Lord, who was conceived by the Holy Ghost, born of the Virgin Mary, suffered under Pontius Pilate, was crucified, died, and was buried. He descended into hell. On the third day, he rose again from the dead. He ascended into heaven and sits at the right hand of God, the Father Almighty. From thence he shall come to judge the living and the dead. Father, who art in heaven, hallowed be thy name. Thy kingdom come, thy will be done on earth as it is in heaven.
4: Give us this day our daily bread, and forgive us our trespasses, as we forgive those who trespass against us. And lead us not into temptation, but deliver us from evil.
3: Amen. Hail Mary, full of grace, the Lord is with thee. Blessed art thou amongst women, and blessed is the fruit of thy womb, Jesus.
4: Holy Mary, Mother of God, pray for us sinners, now and at the hour of our death. Amen.
3: Hail Mary, full of grace, the Lord is with thee. Blessed art thou amongst women, and blessed is the fruit of thy womb, Jesus.
4: Holy Mary, Mother of God, pray for us sinners, now and at the hour of our death. Amen.
3: Hail Mary, full of grace, the Lord is with thee. Blessed art thou amongst women, and blessed is the fruit of thy womb, Jesus.
4: Holy Mary, Mother of God, pray for us sinners, now and at the hour of our death. Amen.

0: Pray the glorious mysteries, the first glorious mysteries, the resurrection. Our Father who art in heaven, hallowed be thy name. Thy kingdom come, thy will be done on earth as it is in heaven.
1: Give us this day our daily bread, and forgive us our trespasses, as we forgive those who trespass against us. And lead us not into temptation, but deliver us from evil.
0: Hail Mary, full of grace, the Lord is with thee. Blessed art thou amongst women, and blessed is the fruit of thy womb, Jesus.
1: Holy Mary, Mother of God, pray for us sinners,
0: now and at the hour of our death. Amen. Hail Mary, full of grace, the Lord is with thee. Blessed art thou amongst women, and blessed is the fruit of thy womb, Jesus.
1: Holy Mary, Mother of God, pray for us sinners, now and at the hour of our death. Amen.
0: Hail Mary, full of grace, the Lord is with thee. Blessed art thou amongst women, and blessed is the fruit of thy womb, Jesus.
1: Holy Mary, Mother of God, pray for us sinners, at the hour of
0: our death. Amen. Hail Mary, full of grace, the Lord is with thee. Blessed art thou amongst women, and blessed is the fruit of thy womb, Jesus.
1: Holy Mary, Mother of God, pray for us sinners, now and at the hour of our death.
0: Amen. Hail Mary, full of grace, the Lord is with thee. Blessed art thou amongst women, and blessed is the fruit of thy womb, Jesus.
1: Holy Mary, Mother of God,
0: pray
1: for us sinners, now and at the hour of our death.
0: Amen. Hail Mary, full of grace, the Lord is with thee. Blessed art thou amongst women, and blessed is the fruit of thy womb, Jesus.
1: Holy Mary, Mother of God, pray for us sinners, now and at the hour of our death.
0: Hail Mary, full of grace, the Lord is with thee. Blessed art thou amongst women, and blessed is the fruit of thy womb, Jesus.
1: Holy Mary, Mother of God, pray for us sinners, now and at the hour of our death.
0: Hail Mary, full of grace, the Lord is with thee. Blessed art thou amongst women, and blessed is the fruit of thy womb, Jesus.
1: Holy Mary, Mother of God, pray for us sinners, now and at the hour of our death.
0: Hail Mary, full of grace, the Lord is with thee. Blessed art thou amongst women, and blessed is the fruit of thy womb, Jesus.
1: Holy Mary, Mother of God,
0: Christ, the Lord is with thee. Blessed art thou amongst women, and blessed is the fruit of thy womb, Jesus.

0: Jesus, forgive us our sins, save us from the fires of hell, and lead all souls in heaven, especially those who are most in our mercy.
1: The second glorious mystery of the Ascension. Our Father, who art in heaven, hallowed be thy name. Thy kingdom come, thy will be done on earth as it is in heaven.
0: Give us this day our daily bread, and forgive us our trespasses, as we forgive those who trespass against us. And lead us not into temptation, but deliver us from evil.
1: Hail Mary, full of grace, the Lord is with thee. Blessed art thou among women, and blessed is the fruit of thy womb, Jesus.
0: Holy Mary, Mother of God, pray for us sinners, now and at the hour of our death.
1: Amen. Hail Mary, full of grace, the Lord is with thee. Blessed art thou among women, and blessed is the fruit of thy womb, Jesus.
0: Holy Mary, Mother of God, pray for us sinners, now and at the hour of our death. Amen.
1: Hail Mary, full of grace, the Lord is with thee. Blessed art thou among women, and blessed is the fruit of thy womb, Jesus.
0: Holy Mary, Mother of God, pray for us sinners, now and at the hour of our death.
1: Hail Mary, full of grace, the Lord is with thee. Blessed art thou among women, and blessed is the fruit of thy womb, Jesus.
0: Holy Mary, Mother of God, pray for us sinners, now and at the hour of our death.
1: Hail Mary, full of grace, the Lord is with thee. Blessed art thou among women, and blessed is the fruit of thy womb, Jesus.
0: Holy Mary, Mother of God, pray for us sinners, now and at the hour of our death.
1: Hail Mary, full of grace, the Lord is with thee. Blessed art thou among women, and blessed is the fruit of thy womb, Jesus.
0: Holy Mary, Mother of God, pray for us sinners,
1: Hail Mary, full of grace, the Lord is with thee. Blessed art thou among women, and blessed is the fruit of thy womb, Jesus.
0: Holy Mary, Mother of God, pray for us sinners, now and at the hour of our death. Amen.
1: Hail Mary, full of grace, the Lord is with thee. Blessed art thou among women, and blessed is the fruit of thy womb, Jesus.
0: Holy Mary, Mother of God, pray for us sinners, now and at the hour of our death.
1: Hail Mary, full of grace, the Lord is with thee. Blessed art thou among women, and blessed is the fruit of thy womb, Jesus.
0: Holy Mary, Mother of God, pray for us sinners, now and at the hour of our death.
1: Hail Mary, full of grace, the Lord is with thee. Blessed art thou among women, and blessed is the fruit of thy womb, Jesus.
0: Holy Mary,

0: my Jesus.
1: Save us from the fires of hell, and lead all souls to heaven, especially those who most need thy mercy.
0: The third glorious mystery is the descent of the Holy Ghost upon the Blessed Mother and the Apostles. Our Father who art in heaven, hallowed be thy name. Thy kingdom come, thy will be done on earth as it is in heaven.
1: Give us this day our daily bread, and forgive us our trespasses, as we forgive those who trespass against us. And lead us not into temptation, but deliver us from evil. Amen.
0: Hail Mary, full of grace, the Lord is with thee. Blessed art thou amongst women, and blessed is the fruit of thy womb, Jesus.
1: Holy Mary, Mother of God, pray for us sinners, now and at the hour of death. Amen.
0: Hail Mary, full of grace, the Lord is with thee. Blessed art thou amongst women, and blessed is the fruit of thy womb, Jesus.
1: Holy Mary, Mother of God, pray for us sinners, now and at the hour of death. Amen.
0: Hail Mary, full of grace, the Lord is with thee. Blessed art thou amongst women, and blessed is the fruit of thy womb, Jesus.
1: Holy Mary, Mother of God, pray for us sinners, now and at the hour of death. Amen.
0: Hail Mary, full of grace, the Lord is with thee. Blessed art thou amongst women, and blessed is the fruit of thy womb, Jesus.
1: Holy Mary, Mother of God, pray for us sinners, now and at the hour of death.
0: Blessed art thou amongst women, and blessed is the fruit of thy womb, Jesus.
1: Holy Mary, Mother of God, pray for us sinners, now and at the hour of our death. Amen.
0: Hail Mary, full of grace, the Lord is with thee. Blessed art thou amongst women, and blessed is the fruit of thy womb, Jesus.
1: Holy Mary, Mother of God, pray for us sinners, now and at the hour of our death. Amen.
0: Hail Mary, full of grace, the Lord is with thee. Blessed art thou amongst women, and blessed is the fruit of thy womb, Jesus.
1: Holy Mary, Mother of God, pray for us sinners, now and at the hour of our death.
0: Blessed art thou amongst women, and blessed is the fruit of thy womb, Jesus.
1: Holy Mary, Mother of God, pray for us sinners, now and at the hour of our death. Amen.
0: Hail Mary, full of grace, the Lord is with thee. Blessed art thou amongst women, and blessed is the fruit of thy womb, Jesus.
1: Holy Mary, Mother of God, pray for us sinners, now and at the hour of our death. Amen.
0: Hail Mary, full of grace, the Lord is with thee. Blessed art thou amongst women, and blessed is the fruit of thy womb, Jesus.
1: Holy Mary,

0: Jesus.
1: Forgive us our sins and save us from the fires of hell. And lead all souls to heaven, especially those who most need thy mercy.
2: Fourth glorious mystery, the assumption of our Lady, body and soul into heaven. Our Father, who art in heaven, hallowed be thy name. Thy kingdom come, thy will be done on earth as it is in heaven.
1: Give us this day our daily bread, and forgive us our trespasses, as we forgive those who trespass against us. And lead us not into temptation, but deliver us from evil. Amen.
2: Hail Mary, full of grace, the Lord is with thee. Blessed art thou amongst women, and blessed is the fruit of thy womb, Jesus.
1: Holy Mary, Mother of God, pray for us sinners, now at the hour of our death. Amen.
2: Hail Mary, full of grace, the Lord is with thee. Blessed art thou amongst women, and blessed is the fruit of thy womb, Jesus.
1: Holy Mary, Mother of God, pray for us sinners, now at the hour of our death. Amen.
2: Hail Mary, full of grace, the Lord is with thee. Blessed art thou amongst women, and blessed is the fruit of thy womb, Jesus.
1: Holy Mary, Mother of God, pray for us sinners, now at the hour of our death. Amen.
2: Hail Mary, full of grace, the Lord is with thee. Blessed art thou amongst women, and blessed is the fruit of thy womb, Jesus.
1: Holy Mary, Mother of God, pray for us sinners, now at the hour of our death. Amen.
2: Hail Mary, full of grace, the Lord is with thee. Blessed art thou amongst women, and blessed is the fruit of thy womb, Jesus.
1: Holy Mary, Mother of God, pray for us sinners, now at the hour of our death. Amen.
2: Hail Mary, full of grace, the Lord is with thee. Blessed art thou amongst women, and blessed is the fruit of thy womb, Jesus.
1: Holy Mary, Mother of God, pray for us sinners, now at the hour of our death. Amen.
2: Hail Mary, full of grace, the Lord is with thee. Blessed art thou amongst women, and blessed is the fruit of thy womb, Jesus.
1: Holy Mary, Mother of God, pray for us sinners, now at the hour of our death. Amen.
2: Hail Mary, full of grace, the Lord is with thee. Blessed art thou amongst women, and blessed is the fruit of thy womb, Jesus.
1: Holy Mary, Mother of God, pray for us sinners, now at the hour of our death. Amen.
2: Hail Mary, full of grace, the Lord is with thee. Blessed art thou amongst women, and blessed is the fruit of thy womb, Jesus.
1: Holy Mary, Mother of God, pray for us sinners, now at the hour of our death. Amen.
2: Hail Mary, full of grace, the Lord is with thee. Blessed art thou amongst women, and blessed is the fruit of thy womb, Jesus.
1: Holy Mary, Mother of God, pray for us sinners, now at the hour of our death. Amen.

0: Jesus.
1: The fifth glorious mystery, the coronation of Our Lady. Our Father, who art in heaven, hallowed be thy name. Thy kingdom come, thy will be done on earth as it is in heaven.
2: Give us this day our daily bread, and forgive us our trespasses, as we forgive those who trespass against us. And lead us not into temptation, but deliver us from evil. Amen.
1: Hail Mary, full of grace, the Lord is with thee. Blessed art thou amongst women, and blessed is the fruit of thy womb, Jesus.
2: Holy Mary, Mother of God, pray for us sinners, now and at the hour of our death. Amen.
1: Hail Mary, full of grace, the Lord is with thee. Blessed art thou amongst women, and blessed is the fruit of thy womb, Jesus.
2: Holy Mary, Mother of God, pray for us sinners, now and at the hour of our death. Amen.
1: Hail Mary, full of grace, the Lord is with thee. Blessed art thou amongst women, and blessed is the fruit of thy womb, Jesus.
2: Holy Mary, Mother of God, pray for us sinners, now and at the hour of our death. Amen.
1: Hail Mary, full of grace, the Lord is with thee. Blessed art thou amongst women, and blessed is the fruit of thy womb, Jesus.
2: Holy Mary, Mother of God, pray for us sinners, now and at the hour of our death. Amen.
1: Hail Mary, full of grace, the Lord is with thee. Blessed art thou amongst women, and blessed is the fruit of thy womb, Jesus.
2: Holy Mary, Mother of God, pray for us sinners, now and at the hour of our death. Amen.
1: Hail Mary, full of grace, the Lord is with thee. Blessed art thou amongst women, and blessed is the fruit of thy womb, Jesus.
2: Holy Mary, Mother of God, pray for us sinners, now and at the hour of our death. Amen.
1: Hail Mary, full of grace, the Lord is with thee. Blessed art thou amongst women, and blessed is the fruit of thy womb, Jesus.
2: Holy Mary, Mother of God, pray for us sinners, now and at the hour of our death. Amen.
1: Hail Mary, full of grace, the Lord is with thee. Blessed art thou amongst women, and blessed is the fruit of thy womb, Jesus.
2: Holy Mary, Mother of God, pray for us sinners, now and at the hour of our death. Amen.
1: Hail Mary, full of grace, the Lord is with thee. Blessed art thou amongst women, and blessed is the fruit of thy womb, Jesus.
2: Holy Mary, Mother of God, pray for us sinners, now and at the hour of our death. Amen.
1: Hail Mary, full of grace, the Lord is with thee. Blessed art thou amongst women, and blessed is the fruit of thy womb, Jesus.
2: Holy Mary, Mother of God, pray for us sinners, now and at the hour of our death.

0: whom of Jesus.
1: Forgive us our sins, save us from the powers of hell, and lead all souls to heaven, especially those who have the sweet and life and serenity.
2: Now, Holy Queen,
1: Mother of Mercy, and all our lives, sweetness, and our hope, to thee we cry, and we shall move to thee. For thee we give us our last hours, when we bring in the sorrow and tears. And ever the most gracious advocate of eyes and mercy towards us. And after this hour, as all shall to us, just through the Lord and Jesus. I recommend to the body my sweet Virgin Mary.
2: Pray for us, O Holy Mother of God.
3: That we may pray for the cross of Christ.
2: Let us pray, O God, his only begotten Son, by his life, death, and resurrection, has purchased for us the rewards of eternal life. Grant, we beseech you, that by meditating upon these mysteries in the most holy rosary of the Blessed Virgin Mary, we may imitate what they contain and obtain what they promise through the same Christ our Lord.
3: Amen.
2: Our Lord grant us priests.
3: Our Lord grant us priests.
2: Our Lord grant us holy priests.
3: Our Lord grant us holy priests.
2: Our Lord grant us many holy priests.
3: Our Lord grant us many holy priests.
2: Our Lord grant us many holy religious vocations.
3: Our Lord grant us many holy religious vocations.
2: Saint Pius the Tenth.
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0: Voice of the Saints. In tribulation, immediately draw near to God with confidence, and you will receive strength, enlightenment, and instruction. Saint John of the Cross.
1: Our Lord Jesus Christ, He came on this earth with one purpose. He came to die. A priest is an instrument. Archbishop Lefebvre has a line that I think really gives us a little bit more information about what the priesthood is. He says that in accomplishing their apostolic works, the priests of the society will strive to be docile instruments of the Holy Ghost in order to transmit eternal life to souls. God doesn't need a certain type, a certain temperament. God doesn't need certain talents. A Father so-and-so, he's so smart. You don't need to be Father so-and-so. A Father so-and-so, he can run boys' camps. He's so amazing. Maybe, and God is using his talents for his own purposes, for God's purposes. But you don't have to be that. No, God will use what talents he has given to you if he wants to use you for his priesthood. And in fact, the less you think you are something, the more docile an instrument you will be. Is it terrifying to think about saving souls, the salvation of souls depending on you over 7 years in the seminary? Absolutely. Just like it was terrifying for our Lord Jesus Christ in the Garden of Gethsemane to think about what he would suffer on the next day and as he went up Mount Calvary to the cross. But don't you think that our Lord, if he's going to take a young man and make him so much like unto himself that he gives him a special character on his soul, a priesthood, don't you think that he won't invite you on the same somewhat terrifying adventure to save souls? No greater love has a man than that a man lay down his life for his friends. Priest is an instrument. But, as the statutes also say, he's there to transmit eternal life. He is there to transmit eternal life.